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0: Coach Chris Fagan rates the Gold Coast Suns much better than their ladder position suggests. The Lions have won 5 of the last 6 Q clashes heading into this afternoon's game at the Gabba. Fagan expects a competitive hit out from the 14th place Suns.
2: We respect that they're in good form, and beating the Giants in Canberra is no mean feat. They were able to do that last week, so I would assume that their confidence would be up, and I'm pretty sure, knowing the rivalry, that they'll want to take a scalp.
0: A double header at the MCG. First game up, Richmond taking on St Kilda, and then tonight the clash between Collingwood and Hawthorn. Last night, the minor premiers Fremantle, too strong for Adelaide, winning there by 24 points. Bangladesh, your lead of 153 runs over Australia, heading into day 3 of the first test in Darwin. That's the latest news and sport.
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13: Cloudy today, medium chance of showers with some light winds. Sunday, partly cloudy, the chance of morning fog, slight chance of showers, top of 15. Monday, mostly sunny, top of 18. And Tuesday, mostly sunny, medium chance of showers later in the afternoon, top of 18. Heading for a top of 14 today for Warrnambool, Port Ferry, Mortlake and Terrain.
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13: Currently, it's 11 degrees.
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17: And a big welcome if you're tuning in for the first time. This is Off the Bench around Australia. We welcome everyone through regional Victoria, the mighty all-conquering Ace Radio Network, the Super Radio Network, the SEN Track Network, and everyone listening on the app and beyond. It's great to have your company. This is Off the Bench for Macca's, and it is the official AFL restaurant, official coffee partner. The cold drinks are humming at Macca's. The quarter pounder barbecue bacon range is hit. It's all happening at Macca's at the moment. And the power-up sale is on, as you just heard at Tyre Power. Now's your time to go and say big on Pirelli Tyres and the wonderful team at Tyre Power doing great things in their neighbourhoods, in their community, keeping you safe on our roads all around regional Victoria through Victoria and South Australia and Tassie and the NT and the LREL. So say good morning and welcome to my old mate Pixie. Hello again, Pixie.
18: Good morning, Hutch. Hello, everyone. It's good to be here. Yeah, good to be here.
17: If those just tune in, you miss Rob Sitch. You can catch it on Sitch, S-I-T-C-H. You can catch it on the podcast and you can download it. Some people might have gone over to the cricket. cricket is on SEN Fanatic.
18: And going well, by all accounts, from a listening perspective.
17: It's been a big audience, and if you're with us, thanks. But if you go, we don't, you know, we're okay with that too.
18: We can live.
17: We can get by. And it is going to be an intriguing morning. A bit better than I thought, this test series, to be fair, picks. I think the fact that we're on the nose a bit has added intrigue, but
18: we are on the nose bad.
17: It's in the middle of footy season to see a cricket test cut through like this, picks, was perhaps something I hadn't quite seen how popular it would be. With Bangladesh got us on the ropes into day three today. Yes,
18: got us on the bloody ropes, all right.
17: And the 10:30 start. Give us the score picks if you can.
18: Well, you'll have to give me a moment, Craig. I've got run sheets. I've got
17: my game is to put the scores up at some stage.
18: The Aussies were very disappointing, all out for 198, and I think they're 6 for 351. It is 6 for 351 after we made 198. Drop catches, bad reviews, bad day. Yesterday was a bad day.
17: Them getting bowled out for 54 against our second and third tier team.
18: Third at least.
17: We get lulled here? Were we robo-doped?
18: Oh, I don't think so. I think we batted poorly on day one and the pitch flattened out and they batted really well yesterday. Yep. So take nothing away from the Tigers. They're going all right.
17: You've prided yourself on being a great cricket man ever since your 19-year district career, 28.47 average.
18: 19 years, yeah, righto, whatever.
17: So 19-year career for 2 5
18: years. I didn't play 19 years, but anyway, go on. Denigrate my career again.
17: I know the other numbers.
18: I didn't play for 19 years. There you go.
17: Did Kane Corns outmaneuvering you on Cam Green, does that rank at the lowest point of your cricket time? Doesn't even like cricket, and he picked Cam Green as a flop.
18: No, he's not a flop. He's not a flop.
17: I'm not saying he's a flop. I think I'm still with you.
18: Well,
17: to be clear.
18: You're really a swinging voter. A swinging voter.
17: He's 27. It takes about 30 till you start to really peak in cricket.
18: It shouldn't take that long.
17: In the group text with you the other day, I said, Kane's got you. If it was a game of tennis.
18: Yeah, I'm in trouble.
17: He's got you 6-3.
18: Yeah.
17: 6-1, 3 love down, 2 breaks in the third.
18: I need to break back in the second innings. He's got to get some.
17: You need to break back quick, picks.
18: It's a dismissal mode that he's going out to. Poor shots. Poor shot selection. Caught it mid-wicket, caught it square leg. He's going out to all these pretty soft outs.
17: I've got a few rapid fires for you. You ready?
18: Righto.
17: Yep.
18: Let's go.
17: Bit of cricket crunch time.
18: Yeah, let's go.
17: Give us the music just to give us.
18: Yeah, a little bit of. Righto, cricket crunch time. Let's do it.
17: All right.
18: Bring it on.
17: Oldest Australian team since 1927. Yep. Did they misfire on this?
18: Yes, they did.
17: Yep.
18: They should have played. I'm with Ricky Ponting. They should have played Ollie Peake and Campbell Calloway.
17: Yep. Right.
18: I'm right on punters. I'm on punter watch. I'm the same as him.
17: Marnus?
18: It's all at sea. Playing balls on the fifth stump line. He's just getting drawn into going out the same way. And it's time to look for someone else.
17: Take him to South Africa?
18: Yeah, I would because I love his class, but he's not the player he was. Simple as that.
17: Yep. And the last.
18: I think they'll have fun with him.
17: The bowlers. Aging.
18: Yeah, well, of course they're aging, but.
17: Been greats of the game.
18: Greats of the game. And I mean, I'm not going to. They're the only reason we won the Ashes, the bowlers, yep. And Alex Carey and Travis Head.
17: Well, that's enough for cricket.
18: Okay.
17: Flick over. That's a little tease for you if you want to flick over and stream. Now, the footy last night, Fremantle got it done by 24 points.
18: Good game of footy, that.
17: The minor premiers.
18: Good game of footy.
17: I didn't see it. I was on the plane home at the time.
18: No, it was good. Adelaide were good. And then, of course, when the real pressure came late in the game, they stood up again.
17: Orphy time
18: kicked in. Little duds kicked in again, kicked the goal of the year.
17: Yep.
18: Or one of the goals of the year.
17: Oh, speaking of duds, Isaiah Dudley, he was one of the. This got sent to us by a few people, so we've edited a couple of clips. I think Ollie having me out the back. Dudley was one of the first caller in Finney's final siren last night.
18: Yeah,
17: wanted to take aim at Frio's forwards not performing every week.
18: Not performing.
17: And Dudley was one of those. This is edited, but this is the Finney set himself for a couple of hours on air on Friday night. He's going to take talk back for 2 hours. He's going to ease his way into the show picks.
18: Yep.
17: First caller. Presses a button with him on Freo that he didn't like.
18: Yep.
17: And here's a little bit of the response.
6: 5 to 50.
19: Mate, if you're going to... Don't start the program off with bullshit. Yeah, no, I didn't watch the game. I didn't see Tracy take...
6: No, you didn't watch the game.
19: Of course I watched the bloody game. It's my job, you idiot. Shut up.
17: Now, I apologise on everyone's behalf to our caller.
18: That's funny.
17: I think it was Craig from Perth. I apologise, Craig, for that. Oh, boy.

0: Bloody Kernahan. You know, surely we've got that.
1: You know what's funny about that, though? Because we got a few people send that to us. I didn't hear it at the time. That was in the first minute and a half. It was a 7.5 minute call.
0: Is that how long the first call went on?
1: He went and debated the issue out with him for another 6 minutes on the back of that.
0: Mm.
1: So that's the power of footy, isn't it? And the power of sport.
0: It is. Hey,
2: it's Stephen Bloody Kernahan. Goodbye. No quiz prizes tonight. A break. And when we come back, another break.
0: I'm glad you brought that back. I love his final siren. Yeah, and they've been getting some loose stuff going on the Saints radio too.
1: Oh, yeah. Did you shoot in last week the Blues and Saints?
0: Oh, but the minute Naz did his hamstring, oh, my God. That was it. Like, they just
1: What was your view of,
0: lost their way.
1: Of the Loaster?
0: Oh, no. I thought he was going to start crying. Naz has got a hamstring. Naz has got a hamstring. Poor old Loaster. No Margaret today, Hutch. So Tony's asked, where's Margaret?
1: Yeah, apologies, Tony. Margaret is going well. She's still in hospital and asked to have the morning off, which, of course, we want her to rest and to take care of herself.
0: Yeah.
1: But she's going well and holding up, and our love and thoughts are with her this morning. So we'll have Margaret back next week, and her horse is coming along too beautifully, which the horse is getting her really excited about the two-year-old. So Manny, for what he's been able to do here with everybody and all of our owners, much love to Margaret this morning. There's someone on the text from Mrs. Callum from Hallam. Is that a real name?
0: Callum from Hallam.
1: Callum from Hallam.
0: Mm-hmm.
1: Picks his first-class career with North's 171 games.
0: Yep, 171 games.
1: Batting average 28.15. I say 28.47. Yeah. I've been generous to you. Nah, giving you 0.32. Top score 133.
0: Six tons.
1: Played 15 seasons.
0: Not 19, as I thought.
1: He was a good player, should have played first-class cricket. This is from Callum from Hallam.
0: Bit hard when you're playing footy at the same time.
1: Yeah. But
0: anyway.
1: Yeah, we didn't get the picks.
0: You like to denigrate. Hang on, before we do, what the hell's going on with the off-the-bench merch?
1: Oh, I just saw this.
0: Who's going and got off-the-bench merch?
1: Yeah.
0: And who's superimposed my head under that hat?
1: You've done a photo shoot.
0: I haven't done a photo shoot. Hat on. That's AI.
1: I've been AI. You sat down and
0: I look
1: posed.
0: At least 5 years younger, maybe more.
1: You posed.
0: I might actually redo that. Someone's AI.
1: Yeah, I don't want to.
0: I haven't posed as if.
1: This is far better for me to desell one of our products. It's not my style, but I don't think we're a merch brand, Picks, to be fair.
0: No,
1: what did you think? It's a Fireball thing.
0: It's a
1: Dwayne's World thing. They're the brands that people love and connect to. You know, no one's walking outside to buy a Picks off the bench. What were you thinking? Were you sticking your nose into the merch department saying, don't forget us.
0: We're
1: old school. No one's buying a hat with you.
0: We're off the bench. I will.
1: You're kidding this. You've launched.
0: What do you mean? I'm kidding myself.
1: Going into a merch range.
0: What an idiot that's got a merch range anyway.
1: Get an invoice
0: as if you need a merch range for bloody Fireball and Dwayne's World as well.
1: If I get an invoice.
0: Who's walking around with a Dwayne's World t-shirt?
1: Are you giving away off the bench hats this morning?
0: No, I'm not giving away any bloody hats. Nothing to do with me.
1: The Fireball and Dwayne's World merch range is humming.
0: Is it?
1: It's humming.
0: Really? Yeah, people actually buy it?
1: They do.
0: Really?
1: It's a great gift. Good fun.
0: Good fun,
1: Good fun for Father's Day. You can go to merch.sen.com.au, by the way. Have a look at Pix's photo shoot.
0: It's not my photo shoot. You're a goose.
1: I'll tell you right now, this is going to be a limited range. We are not part of this.
0: We have nothing to do with it.
1: Because the star acts deserve the merch.
0: Hey, listen, we're the longest running show, mate.
1: We're the old schoolers, Pix.
0: We're 20 years.
1: Yeah, no one's going to buy a Picks hat. I'm sorry.
0: Mm. Well, I'm not saying they are.
1: Nice of you to pose for the photos.
0: As if I posed for it. Come off it.
1: It's Picks Flicks time.
3: What has Pickers been watching this week?
4: You want answers.
5: I want the truth. You can't handle the truth.
6: I'm going to make him an awfully gown with you.
4: Run! No! Get to the chopper!
3: This is Picks Flicks. Thanks to Chadston Kia.
1: And Chadston Kia, magnificent. They've got a ute and dare to be different with the Kia Tasman. You can also get the Sorento. You can get all the great Kia products at Chadston Kia with Gav and his team. Had a good chat to Gav yesterday. Got the upcoming lunch. He won't be there, which is disappointing.
0: I'm in hospital. Can't do much about it, Craig.
1: But 15 years to schedule that surgery. You've scheduled during a Gav lunch.
0: As if I would want to miss a Gav lunch.
1: Yeah.
0: I have to go when the surgeon tells me I've got to go in, Hutch.
1: Disappointing.
0: Well, of course it's disappointing. I'd like to be there.
1: But we'll have a great time regardless.
0: I've got the best clients coming.
1: Yep. Anyway, let's Picks Flicks time. Let's go. What's your Picks Flicks?
0: It is a good little series.

0: actually. It's on Stan. It's called Secret Service. It's a five-epper starring Gemma Arterton, who's very good. English. It's a five-part British spy thriller starring Gemma Arterton as an MI6 officer tracking a high-level Russian asset in government.
1: Oh, wow.
0: It's a bit heavy. Pretty good. Yeah, it's heavy at times, but it's only five eps. Secret Service, Stan. It's a 3.5 picker. Worth watching. You knock it over today, over the weekend, definitely. I think it's five eps of about 50 minutes. So, yeah, good watch. 3.5 picker. That's Secret Service on it. Stan.
1: You're not going to give us any depth of detail? Or
0: no? I've just told you. It's a political thriller.
1: Right.
0: Mm. Okay. Mm. Very good.
1: Yep.
0: Enjoyed it.
1: I'm looking forward. The thing
0: I've got to finish Legends off. I'm about halfway through that, yeah. So I'll do that.
1: Like that?
0: Oh, everyone, yeah. Everyone's telling me. And it's good. It's getting there. It's getting there, so.
1: So good movies coming out this summer.
0: Have you seen Odyssey?
1: No.
0: No, yeah. I haven't either. I want to see it, but it's a long movie. It's
1: what's
0: a three-hour job.
1: What's the boom on it?
0: Everyone says it's great.
1: Yep.
0: Everyone that I've known that has seen it reckons it's very good. But really? It's 3 hours. It's a long...
1: You'd have been invited. As a movie reviewer, you'd have been invited to the premiere. You'd have been flown to do the...
0: No, I wasn't. I haven't
1: red carpet
0: been.
1: Stuff in LA, wouldn't you?
0: No.
1: You can't be far off a junket.
0: I'd love to.
1: If you're a movie house out there...
0: Oh, I'd love to. Invite me, please.
1: Pix has been reviewing movies for 6, 7, 8 years on PixFlix.com. He's got his own website. He's never been invited to a junket.
0: No, I have not. I'd love
1: to. If you
0: want
1: to make a name for yourself as a publicist in Melbourne, invite Pix to something.
0: Yeah, I'll
1: his
0: come.
1: First ever, his only ever invitation. He'll turn up, he'll eat the popcorn, he'll do the song and dance, he'll come back here and say how good it is. He'll do all that.
0: I will. Well, my word, I will. For a junket.
1: You can get in touch with the team here at Off the Bench Team and invite Pix.
0: Yeah, absolutely. I'll come. Peter from Black Rock, he's still watching Person of Interest Series 3, Episode 103. Or how am I watching anything else? Absolutely. Absolutely. Brilliant series, Person of Interest. I've done that. Greg from Geelong's wearing a Dwayne's World T-shirt right now at the gym. Oh, he was at it again, by the way, at the pipe last night. Another gym session.
1: Oh, no.
0: On the treadmill.
1: Yep.
0: Yeah. Yeah, because he gave you and I a bit of a run over, which was good, which I shared. And gosh, a heap of people liking it, making comments about the wear gels. We're only just joking. Most of the stuff we do on here is joking, by the way, guys.
1: That's it. 1-300-23-55-48 is the IMR Tradies Insurance open line. 1-300-23-55-48. 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
0: No, they're the tradies, mate. That's AMR.
1: 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After the break, we want your calls. We didn't get a chance early. What's on your mind?
0: Tell us what you thought of Rob. He was excellent.
1: Tell us your thoughts on Rob and your favourite moments. What did we miss? Was there any we didn't think of? Any we didn't run over? Or were you a fan of Frontline or The Late Show or Barge Ass or everything in between? You want to talk about the cricket or the footy or anything on your mind? My favourite was when he mentioned the college lawn with Pix. That was very funny when he walked in this morning. Rob... had enough affinity with you to know you're a college lawn Friday night. Yes. We'll take your calls. We've got prizes to give away after this. 1-300-23-55-48. This is Off the Bench around Australia.
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15: Run.
14: The IMAR is up and going, 1300 23 55 48. The IMAR, 1300 2355 48, Tradies Insurance open line. And Michael from East Brighton is first cab off the rank. G'day, Michael.
16: G'day, boys. How are you?
15: Good, Michael.
16: I just thought I'd bring and say it's just great hearing Rob Sitch on the radio interviewed. And I haven't got my tickets yet, but I've got to get to see that live stage show. But I can't help but laugh every time I think of Mike Moore. Like we in the workplace back in the 90s, we'd turn up at work and everyone would be going, Bart D'Estasio with the disturbing report.
14: That's a worrying trend.
15: A worrying trend, yes. No, he was brilliant.
14: Is it a favourite episode of back in the day, Mike?
16: I don't know. There's so many. And I heard you talking about like Prousey before, Bisley. Like, that was just so funny. There's just a play on Mike Moore's, you know, Mike, you know, we want to get you doing your documentaries. Oh, really? Okay. You know, what's good? And the weather guy,
14: Jeffrey Salter.
15: One of my favourite episodes.
16: Oh, yeah. They're all good. They're all really good. I mean, the one where the hostage one. I mean, that was pretty funny.
15: Yeah, the hostage. Yeah, that was good. I liked when it was addicted to fame, and so that Rob wanted to take himself. No more fame for me. That's so it. He wasn't going to go to any of the openings, and then he started to get jealous because Jeffrey Salter.
14: Yes,
15: they'll make him a star with some weather show.
14: His Jeffrey Salter engagements were incredible.
15: Yeah, very good.
14: Jeffrey always said the thing everyone was thinking, but no one he didn't know what he was saying. Tommy's in Roeville. G'day, Tommy. You there, Tommy?
17: Yes, mate.
15: Hey, Tommy.
17: How you going?
15: Yeah, we're good.
17: How are you? But, yeah, it wasn't on. There was no feedback there, boys. When he started advertising this a month ago, Kickers, I actually phoned up that morning and got tickets. I've actually got dress circle front row right in the middle of the stage, and absolutely can't wait to go and see it. Yeah.
15: Brilliant.
17: Absolutely going to be stoked. Like you were saying, Archie, all the old jokes were just flying back. And it was a great interview this morning. I can't believe it. It was fantastic. Thanks very much, lads.
15: Good on you, Tommy.
14: You bought your jousting sticks take with you?
17: Yeah, I've got my jousting. And we're going to dig some holes. Don't worry about that.
14: Dale dug a hole.
17: The crowd's just going to go absolutely berserk. I seen Pretty Woman a couple of weeks ago, and I thought that was a good show
15: yeah.
17: in there. But I tell you what, this one is just going to go to next level. I think they actually had to add 2 more weeks worth of shows too, Pick.
15: Yeah, it's been selling like hotcakes. Yeah, it has.
17: It's absolutely selling crazily. So
15: yeah, I'll be going.
17: I'd say it'd be sell out, and no doubt about it, it's going to be the best show of the year, boys.
15: Yeah, I agree.
14: It might take him a couple of minutes. I wonder if Ollie can find us the Dale Dug a Hole audio out of the big day for Dale. He dug a hole.
15: Yeah, he dug a hole.
14: Yeah.
15: Dad dug another hole. When Dad was a little bit flat about having to move out of the home.
14: How do you think that humour would translate? I mean, contemplating
15: still good.
14: Watching it with Nick, my stepson.
15: Still good.
14: Do you think it still flies?
15: It'll fly for sure.
14: Yep.
15: It'll fly. Well, it's good wholesome humour.
14: What about the Eric Banner and he went overseas and there was a big deal in the family.
15: 24 hours a day, Mr. Kerrigan.
14: What about... And the food was exquisite. High compliments to the chef on the plate.
15: And Dale sitting there going, what else do they watch? what was the next movie? Dale. That was brilliant.
14: Yeah, outstanding. 1-300-23-55-48. If you want to go down memory lane. Choices flooring on at VIP.
15: Hammering you in this.
14: Pick the possessions is on again.
15: Since I stopped you cheating, it's just becoming one-way traffic, 15-5.
14: You and your mate could experience all the hype of the grand final firsthand. It'll be the big match itself, the big match.
15: The big game.
14: The 2026 Toyota AFL grand final. Head to iCanWin.com.au. There's only 2 rounds left. All the winners play off in wildcard weekend. We've been doing wildcard weekend for 10 years. Finally got there with the AFL following suit.
15: So last week's winner was from Victoria, Hutch. Sean Bow.
14: Good luck, Sean, in the wild card rounds.
15: Perfect guess.
14: You'll do me.
15: 85 possessions.
14: Victorian-based.
15: Correct, yeah.
14: You get tickets to everything that whole week. 2 tickets to everything in the whole grand final week. And this week's stats.
15: Yep.
14: Total possessions, Tom Atkins.
15: Yep.
14: Hugo Garcia.
15: Yep.
14: Bailey Humphrey.
15: Yep.
14: Ed Allen.
15: Yep.
14: And Marby Olchol.
15: Yep. How many are you going
14: for? What are you going with?
15: I'm going to give you my updates. Well, get out of there.
14: I'm going with... 137.
15: Oh, you didn't read it properly then, did you? Tom Atkins, 23. Hugo Garcia, 23 for Atkins, 27 for Garcia, 21 for Humphrey, 20 for Allen, and 14 for Chol, 105.
14: You misread it over your shoulder.
15: You misread it. Trying to cheat. It was Beef Wellington. It was a compliment to the airline.
14: Yes. And here's Dale.
15: Yeah.
18: Go on, Dale. Tell him. Go on, tell him. Dale dug a hole.
19: Like the time I dug a hole.
18: Start of the patio.
20: Good on you, Dale.
15: Good on you, Dale. Bloody
14: fantastic.
15: Good. Very good.
14: Sensational. Anyway, 1-300-23-55-48. We'll leave the IMAR Tradies Insurance open line open. Cricket has started, Pixie. As we go to the break.
15: Yes, no change to the overnight score at this stage.
14: Ball hooping around a bit early here.
15: Well, that was a nice ball by Cummins.
14: Good bounce.
15: Bounce, a little bit of seam. The second new ball was taken just before stump. So, I mean, it's reasonably new still. I mean, it's probably only 20-odd overs old.
14: Yep.
15: I think it's something like that.
14: More off the bench after this.
15: Well, no, let's do it.
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3: You're with Off the Bench around Australia. 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
4: 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Off the record, yeah.
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11: 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All right.
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14: 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Should be a ripper tonight. Who wins tonight? Should we start with tonight?
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4: Thank you, Craig. Have a look at what's been parked there. I'm on the SMS. I think I might have been invited.
3: G'day, Pix. I work in film distribution for Madman Entertainment. It would be great to get you along to one of our film premieres sometime where you need as much star power as possible to help our new releases.
4: Send the details. I'll be there. Absolutely. Madman Entertainment. Madman Entertainment. Yeah, very good, too.
3: You're going to need a restraining order in about 3 months. The guy said that.
4: Right, let's rip into it. It's been a big week, obviously, with the Colin Jasney story. Couple get their name wrong. Firstly, slightly wrong from Tom.
15: What is written in Jake Colodajny's document.
4: Not quite how you pronounce it, but not as bad as his attempt from Monique Wright.
16: The club failed to lodge a side deal with the AFL, which made clear defender Jake Colodajny wouldn't be...
4: Colodajny. It is a tough name, if you haven't heard
3: Very
4: it before.
3: Very tough.
4: Dills might need to have a look at another set of traffic lights after going with this.
15: Orange makes life very hard for everybody.
17: Yeah, look, it's not as binary as a traffic light.
4: Right. Emoji confused face. Right. Kelsey Deer. Yeah, if you're seeing it for the first time, it's difficult maybe, but he's been around for a couple of years. His call had a bit of problem.
18: Oh, g'day, mate. How you going?
4: Good.
18: Just a Kelsey's
4: got to get used to it. The pipe got the name of one of the game's greatest ever goal kickers wrong.
19: Put Adelaide 15th today, but... Fred Flanning back in the day.
4: Fred Flanning? I think the Aussies have just burned another DRS here, by the way.
3: They have,
4: yep. Gee, we're the worst reviewers ever. Just get so many wrong.
3: Yep, they go through them like I go through shoes.
4: Yeah, well, I think we're out of reviews now. Glennie McFarlane got his Adams mixed up here. He's talking about the Tigers coach.
20: I had a good chat to McKelty. He wants to make amends to Richmond. All he wants to do is make up for what he's done to Adam Goods and to Blair Hartley and everyone.
4: I don't know what Adam Goods has got to do with it. I think you meant Adam Uze. Oh, this happened during the game last week. It was a bad time for Donis to get, this name wrong.
21: He sets it up long to half forward for Lau. Oh, there you go. Lafau has a run and jump at it. I do that every week.
4: Don't
21: cut that up.
4: UFC fighters.
3: What do you say? Don't cut that up.
4: Don't cut that up. Oh, of course, it was getting cut up.
3: Box by the time he'd finished the sentence.
4: He hadn't even finished off saying it. I think we had. Who was paneling? I can't remember.
3: My inbox. We had 27 people sent at the same time, and my phone crashed. That's how quick people.
4: That's how they're onto it. UFC fighters, isn't it? Well, they've been hitting the head a lot, right? So, is the great champion Khabib getting? Well, have a listen.
0: Yeah. You know what we're gonna eat now?
12: What?
0: Philly cheesecake.
12: Steak.
0: A Philly steak. Cheesecake.
4: Steak. Come on. There we go. Oh, more from home ground. Dave from home ground. Oz Music for the grand final, of which I helped them out. Doing some reviews on socials. Might be able to wrangle some tickets. Yep. There we go. Tito Ortiz showed you can't really tell the difference between winning and losing.
22: You see a lot of guys' records who have losing records but still fight for championships. You know, guys who are, you know, 5-4, 5-2, 5-1, 10-1, 10-10.
4: Last time I looked, that wasn't a losing record. If you're 10-1, that's a winning record.
3: Yes.
4: What about the man who runs it all, Dana White? No idea about the size of Australia.
23: Yeah, it's funny because I always talk about Australia, right? When we first went over to Australia, we think about how small it is.
3: Not so small.
4: No, we're not small. Yeah. We're not a small
3: guy. It's old audio too, Picks. Come on, well, sharpen up. Sharpen up.
4: Miles attempted a word far too big for his own ability here.
24: Will have implications right across the gambling landscape.
4: Implications? It's a bit weird. What phrase do you reckon Jack Crisp was going with this one?
25: I don't know if people are jumping at straws a little bit to try and be the first to break something here.
4: Jumping at straws. The heat was getting to everyone.
3: It was the straw that broke the camel's back.
4: Yeah, it was. So this was the heat at the top end must be getting to Crash, because Crash was on talking about the AB medal, and he was talking about Alex Carey.
26: I felt sad for Alex Carey in a way, because a wicketkeeper has never won the Brownlow in the 26-year history of the award. So,
4: No, that's right, Crash. And I don't think a wicketkeeper's ever going to win the Brownlow. There you go.
3: Difficult.
4: It's going to be tricky. A word magnet here from Kane. He's been saying this all week.
27: What a storm in a teacup this Geelong saga has been. Caro disagrees. Biggest storm in a teacup stories in AFL history is the storm in a teacup for you. That's age, Paulie. Storm in a teacup, that story.
28: You don't think that was a big story?
27: Storm in a teacup. You were danger to Jack Gideman.
28: You were
27: storm.
28: Do you remember
27: in
28: the Sicily response?
27: Storm in a teacup, Caro. Storm in a teacup position, storm in a teacup. Ridiculous story that was. Storm in a teacup everywhere. But all of that, storm in a teacup for what the actual story.
28: You know what I reckon? Governance. Failing of the highest
4: order. He did go with that.
3: We've had a couple of people have tuned in late this morning, so yes. Everyone's had a sleep in.
4: Yeah.
3: Two questions. First off, the 40 Wings temper. Has the possum on Hayden's head been discussed?
4: Yes, it has.
3: Yes, top
4: at
3: of the show.
4: Length, at length.
3: Reference point 908 on the podcast.
4: Yeah.
3: And did Pix, who went on a rant last night on Instagram with Jay Clark, back down from that, talk about this morning, or double down? You'll find it was a C double down, and that's 9:59 a.m. And they'll both be up as standalones on the Off the Bench.
4: Oh, will they?
3: Podcast.
4: Well, you want
3: to just to make it a bit easier for the audience.
4: We're not going to put them as standalones. No need to do that.
3: Just to make them a standalone for those asking.
4: No, that's all you're wanting. You want them to start a blue with the M's.
3: Oh, I stay out of these things.
4: No, you don't. You're a stirrer. We finished with you, Hutch. You have a listen to this from the sounding board.
3: The headline is Mark Robinson. What did Johnny Mitchell sing?
10: Johnny.
3: Tony. What did Joni Mitchell sing?
10: Johnny.
3: Excuse me. Oh, dear. That's going to age well. It's going to get a few runs.
4: It will get a few runs, as will Bill Laurie.
29: Got it! Steve Smith is on four.
30: Should take it. Oh, he dropped it!
4: Rightio. We'll start off with Tommy Papley to start us.
31: Cameron shot on goal, so Brisbane really want to get that unk.
32: Oh, hello.
4: Oh, Jesus.
33: There's a Bill Laurie right there.
32: Do you all good?
31: I think I'm back, boys. But anyway, you got my point.
4: He's back. And now this is the Giants netballer, Amy Sliger.
34: But I think from my perspective, netball's different in the fact, as you say, we're not leveraging off the men's game because at the moment there is no men's professional league, and we've started netball was... definitely on the forefront of professional women's sport. It's not so much just the profit that we make in netball that we're talking about. It's we have 10,000 people at every game this season. We have record numbers tuning into the grand final on TV. We sell merchandise.
1: I don't think I'll get through this. Yatesy, where are you? We need you, mate.
3: That's Sligs, Amy Sliger, who plays for our new team in Sydney.
4: I know that.
3: Superstar, great person. And it was so sick, but was determined to fulfill her obligation. So I'm very defensive picks.
4: They have to be defensive. It's Bill Laurie, mate.
3: Yep.
4: Like, you know? And I like this one from Corder because he knew he was in trouble straight away.
1: Sharp off the ground!
4: Yeah, as Jared said, yes, that won't be getting missed. They're all across.
3: Fantastic. Great team, you and Quarters. And
4: I'm looking forward to working with you. We have a bit of a crew, me and Quarters, today with Matthew Cox, I believe.
3: Adam Simpson's in the house for crunch time. He swung past before and asked about the time on The Late Show when Jane Kennedy went on Celebrity Sale of the Century.
4: That's right.
3: And they got outside with the fake, well, I assume it was fake, the earpiece to Jane. And
4: give her the answers.
3: So we haven't heard this. We just asked Ollie if we could find the audio. For those who love The Late Show like we did, here's how it went down.
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5: Yes.
4: Silly old fart.
3: There you go. 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
17: 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Pix's district career was weighed down by the fact he never got to play against North Melbourne, which was the team, the mediocre team he captained for the best part of two decades. It would probably cost you
12: an average in the 30s.
18: Righto. I can't find your stats anywhere, I know that.
12: And in the cricket, there's a wicket.
18: They've got a wicket. Hazelwood's knocked over Hassan for 14, and so it's 7 for 355. They lead by 157, the Tigers. And
12: game's still on here. Australia could make 400 and knock them out, could they?
18: Possibly,
12: let's find out what the market would be. It's time for eBay.
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18: E-B-E-Y-E-R.
12: Mitchell Bayer joins us. And before we get the races, eBay, not to put you under pressure, the real-time test cricket market would be fascinating right now.
20: Yep, got it ready to rock and roll. Bangladesh, obviously, 7 for 355. They're $1.76 in favourites. The Aussies are $2.50 in the draw. Yesterday was $12, now $7.25. So Bangladesh firm favourites. The Aussies still, obviously, with their ability, have to be given some sort of chance, but I'd like to be on the Bangladeshians at the moment.
18: Right, yeah, well, let's
12: go. Australia can very much win this now. They get three wickets here, 180. They make 400, bowl them out for 200.
18: But sounds simple. You've got to make the 400 first. We only made 198 in the first innings. But the conditions are a little bit better now. It's flat now.
20: We're also batting with 10 as well when Cam Green's at 5 and hitting them straight to short mid-wicket. Oh.
18: Yeah, it was soft out.
12: Tim Kaine.
18: Righto, let's go. Where are we starting at Caulfield today?
20: Yeah, we will. I just want to quickly run through some of these market movers elsewhere. Race 6, number 10, Adkey at Warwick Nabil has been absolutely launched, boys. $12 into $4.40. It's been a huge go. Mm. And there's been money for the 9 in that race also. Alpenova, $21 into $8.50. So I thought I'd just throw you that one there a bit left of centre. Race 6 at Morphettville, number 12, Zoo Trail, $18 into $4.80. Speak about money. Big, big go. Race 6, number 12, Zoo Trail. And there's been money around for the 7 as well. Sassy Little Miss, 13 into $6. So a bit of money being thrown around outside of the main venues today. Okay. Now we'll get to, let's go to Caulfield. What do we reckon?
18: Yep, let's do Caulfield. What's in the, what do you got in the first?
12: Big day at Caulfield today.
18: I got an each way play in the first, at the toppy.
20: Favourite in the first is number 9, Educated, 320 to 260. 12, Savoyard, $7. 4, Behaviour, want to be on its best, $7.50. And the 1, the toppy, Mark Dell, carrying 60.5 after the claim, $13 into $8.
18: Yeah, that's, I'll be having an each way play there in race 1. Race 1, number 1, let's hope it finishes 1. Right.
20: Beautiful.
18: Where are we going now? Quaddy Legs?
20: Yep, let's go. I want to go to race 5 quickly. Race 5, number 2, closer to free. This is the Vane Stakes. It is 330 to 260, closer to free, number 2. 3 Hard Kicks, 550. 1 Tornado Valley, $6. And 4 Big Wings is $7. So good money around for the 2. They're probably the best backed on the program.
18: You can have something on the toppy Tornado Valley in that race. Now, let's get to the Quaddy Legs.
20: Yeah, Quaddy Legs. Race 6. The Cosette Stakes, number 5, Natural Fling favourite, 270. 1 Lara Antipova's, 550. 10 Riverina Lulu, 650 out to 8, back into 7. And the 8 Scintillation is $10.
18: Yeah, 10 Riverina Lulu for me, each way. Race 7?
20: Race 7, number 7. Cosmic Crusader gets the great man, Willie Pike, aboard, 250 in favourite. 1 Private Eyes had support, 480 to 360. 2 Evaporate, $6. And they're the only 3 in single digits.
12: I had a look for that this morning in the form guide. Evaporate, I just couldn't find it.
18: Very good, Craig. I like what you're doing. I've got Cosmic Crusader, number 7, the favourite in my Trixie today. Race 8?
20: Love it. Yeah, Hutch, you'll have a bit of fun with this one. Race 8, number 7, recommendation, $7 in the 480. 9
12: is that your
20: Charter
12: pick?
20: Bar is $6. 1 Arkansas Kid, $7.50 to $6. And the 6 Persian Spirit, $7.
12: I had the rug pulled out of it last run, I thought.
18: I'm having something on the 9, Shadavar, actually. I think it'll be winning today.
20: Beautiful. And then get to the lucky last on the program. Number 13, Dark Bonnie, is $4 into $2.60. 3 Light Infantryman, $3.40. 2 Just Folk, $7, as is the 7 Machine Gun Gracie.
18: Yeah, I'll have something on Machine Gun Gracie, the 7.
20: Beautiful. Just quickly, Rose Hill, there was a couple that were well backed. Race 9, number 11, Altoff, 460 to 270. So a really good go there for race 9, number 11, Altoff.
18: Okay, it's my man's second tip. He likes the 12.
20: The 12 and that, okay. I've lost my race there, so I'll just go back to that. Yeah, Rolling Magic, $6.
18: Okay.
20: AFL.
18: Yes.
20: Now, are Richmond any chance of beating St. Kilda? The market says no, but $3.23. St. Kilda are $1.35. The line has shortened up. It was 20.5 yesterday. It's now 19.5. At $1.89 and $1.91 for the Saints to exceed that.
18: Yep, I think, I've picked St Kilda, but I think they are a chance, yep, I do.
20: North Melbourne, $3.12. Geelong, firm favourites, $1.37. North, at their best, can beat the Cats here. The line for that one is also 19.5 points. Battle of Queensland, Brisbane Lions, $1.19. Gold Coast Suns, $4.75. You wouldn't think that Gold Coast could add another win to their season after...
12: Did you clash anyone?
18: The Battle of Queensland.
20: I was going to say the Battle of the Battle of the Sunshine State, but then, anyway, I just got a bit confused. Anyway, Hawthorn-Collingwood, Hawthorn $1.35, Collingwood $3.25, and Port Adelaide $4, Melbourne, the informed team, $1.25. So plenty of games there, plenty of markets on the Sportsbet app. Don't forget you can look at the AFLW as well, their season's underway, and North Melbourne got around about $1.05 today. So markets are plenty, hopefully we can find you plenty of winners out there and load the pockets.
12: Who's the best bet in the Dacos out picks, the Brownlow,
18: you think?
12: What do you think, eBay?
20: Best with Dacos out.
18: What's the market?
20: I can't get your market, but it'll be Bontempi will be the shortest way home. Bailey Smith would be next in line, then Paddy Fish and Cripps. But
18: Cripps will finish really well. He's had a terrific end of the season. Since they've started winning, he'd be in the votes most weeks.
12: I think we should make this our own award, the Dacos out picks over the coming weeks. We'll spend some time on this. Okay. eBay, well done.
20: Cheers, guys. I think Dacos is also valued $1.01 to win the Brownlow.
12: There you go.
18: Yeah, right, okay.
12: Near the play the stinger is it.
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12: More to come after 11 as Off the Bench continues. Crunch time in the city. It's all happening right across the network. This is Off the Bench. 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
0: 13 degrees in Melbourne, partly cloudy, top of 15, it's 11 o'clock. Good morning, I'm Dennis O'Kane. Thugs armed with a machete have ambushed a woman as she reversed into her driveway in Bentley, stealing her Porsche before going on a high-speed joyride that ended in a head-on collision. The gang of males confronted the woman as she arrived home last night. The stolen car was spotted being driven at speed with its headlights off before the chase ended when the driver, a 19-year-old, did a U-turn and drove onto the wrong side of the road through the Melbourne Tunnel and into oncoming traffic before colliding with a van on Eastlink. The van driver, a 51-year-old man, remains in hospital with non-life-threatening injuries. The driver of the Porsche is in a serious condition in hospital. He's under police guard. And his two passengers, a 21-year-old man and an 18-year-old man, were also taken to hospital with non-life-threatening injuries. One Nation is demanding the government place immediate bans on migrants arriving from countries subject to do-not-travel warnings. The proposal targets countries including Afghanistan and Lebanon, with One Nation also calling for tighter background checks on incoming migrants. Critics argue, though, the move vilifies entire cultures and would be inhumane for those seeking refuge from war-torn countries. But One Nation MP Barnaby Joyce says the safety of Australians is the party's priority.
21: It's just as racist as saying don't go there as to say don't come from there. I mean, the problem we've got is we don't want your problems. You know, if you've got problems, you can work them out there. And in other areas, it's a strict oversight. It's not a complete rule out.
0: Australia's fuel supplies remain secure amid escalation conflict in the Middle East. There are currently 41 days of petrol in reserve, with 37 days of diesel and 35 of jet fuel. 44 ships are on the water at the moment with additional stocks. A magnitude 7.8 earthquake has struck off the coast of Indonesia's Flores region. The shallow quake hit early this morning, triggering tsunami warnings across eastern provinces. Authorities say there's currently no threat to Australia. A bachelor from the state's northwest is turning heads, walking around Melbourne CBD with a sign saying, "Farmer wants a wife. I'm sick of the dating apps and fake profiles." His name is Roger Brewer. He runs a sheep farm near Kerrang and says it's incredibly hard if you want to meet potential partners. The 54-year-old says it's a common problem in the bush.
22: I think, how good can I be and not find somebody?
1: you know, I've got a fantastic life. It's very simple. It's very basic. So I'm sure there is a girl out there for me.
0: Finance and the Dow at the close down 107 points, one Australian dollar buying, 70 US cents.
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0: Lynch lines up for his 250th game this afternoon at the MCG when the Tigers come up against St Kilda. It's also a day when the club says goodbye to Dion Prestia and also Nathan Broad. Lynch is closing in on a new deal to play on next season. And coach Adam Uze says the 33-year-old is still an important member of the forward line.
22: That line is a really young line, and his form, to be fair, he's hitting the scoreboard and getting an opportunity to hit the scoreboard and perform at the level that we really require. So on and off the field is going to be really important. Like I said, that those sorts of things will come out the next few days.
0: And game one, game one of two at the MCG, tonight Collingwood and Hawthorn clash at the home of football. And in the cricket, Bangladesh, 7 for 365 in the first session on day three of the first test against Australia in Darwin. That's the latest news in sport.
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31: Cloudy today, medium chance of showers with some light winds. Sunday, partly cloudy, the chance of morning fogs, light chance of showers, top of 15. Monday, mostly sunny, top of 18. And Tuesday, mostly sunny, medium chance of showers later in the afternoon, top of 18. Heading for a top of 14 today for Warrnambool, Port Ferry, Mortlake and Terrain.
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10: At the moment, it's 12 degrees.
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12: Another big hour of Off the Bench all the way through until midday. It's great to have you company this morning. It's great to be in the studio in Melbourne with my old mate Pix and be in the same hood. And hanging out today, and you can just sense, hopefully, it's been a bit of a brutal weather run, and this is more Pix's area than mine, but
18: yeah, it is, yeah.
12: Just a hint of spring just over.
18: Yeah, well, the days are getting a little bit longer.
12: They are.
18: I've noticed that, so lighter a bit later in the day.
12: And it's almost getting into the finals time in regional Victoria, so you can feel the business end upon
18: it's
12: us.
18: It's only a couple of weeks away from the AFL.
12: I know.
18: The big boys get into the finals.
12: It's going to be on, isn't it? Can't wait.
18: Absolutely. Yeah, the wild card is wild card round's going to be a winner.
12: Lit the season up. It really did. And we get Carlton Collingwood in the wild card. It'll be monstrous. The Friday night wrap, by the way, is for you and me, really. And I was about to give a sponsor integration there.
18: But it's just us.
12: It's for PowerCore. 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Winners, Fremantle last night by 24 points. And then the NRL, the Dolphins, the Rabbits, and the Bunnies, and the Roosters are having a great season. on Thursday night over the Panthers. Just digressing a little bit before we get back to footy. Very sad news to see that Johnny Young passed away.
18: Yes, he did.
12: A long-time host of Young Talent Time.
18: He did.
12: You know, remember as a kid, you know, night, Johnny.
18: Close your eyes.
12: Yeah, that's it. Tomorrow I'll miss you. That's it.
18: That's the one.
12: So that's, I remember as a kid, I was a big fan of Young Talent
18: Time.
12: It was
18: a family thing, wasn't it?
12: It was. And you'd hope to, you know, night, Juanita. Night, Johnny. Night. Imagine saying good night on the TV to a bunch of kids and them saying good night to you in 2026.
18: Yes.
12: It wouldn't have aged as well, but he was...
18: No, he would not have aged as well.
12: He was a great entertainer and obviously a great television maker. It did get me thinking, Pix. Tell me your kids, when you're a kid, because Zipper and Ollie wouldn't get this.
18: No, they don't get it.
12: They live in a world of digital consumption.
18: They do.
12: They watch 100 things a day.
18: They've never heard of Frontline.
12: We were on rations. Right?
18: Yeah, we didn't have much.
12: We didn't have much. We had limited channels.
18: We had two channels.
12: No ability to record.
18: No.
12: No ability to catch up if you missed it.
18: No catching up.
12: You had to be there when it was on or you missed out.
18: Young
12: Talent Time was appointment TV as a result, but if you missed it, you couldn't say, oh, gee, what happened on Young Talent Time last night? It was dead.
18: It was dead.
12: It was gone.
18: It was gone. Correct. Spot on.
12: Towards the back end of my childhood, you could get from about 12 onwards, you could get the VHS going and you could...
18: Yeah.
12: Record and you have to make sure he didn't tape over things.
18: I do remember that.
12: You take the clip off, remember?
18: Yep.
12: So he didn't take over. And then you change your mind and you put the sticky tape back over where the clip used to be. Mm-hmm. So you could record. But what was your, give me your, what did you watch?
18: I watched every bit of sport. I loved the Love Boat on a Friday night.
12: The Love Boat?
18: Yeah, go to bed and watch the Love Boat.
12: What time was that? About 8:30, 9:30. 7:30.
18: Block of chocolate.
12: Really?
18: Had dinner, block of chocolate, Love Boat.
12: Really?
18: Yep.
12: Oh, is that?
18: Sleep.
12: Oh, Isaac.
18: Sport the next day.
12: Who was your favourite character?
18: Captain Stewing.
12: Oh, yeah. Wasn't Isaac the bartender?
18: Isaac was the bartender, yeah. He was. And the girl, Lauren, was it? Had a little thing for her. As a young bloke. Right. That was a Friday night special. But I was sort of surrounded by three sisters.
12: So oh, yeah. Every Saturday. They love the Love Boat?
18: Yeah, probably. But yep. they took over Saturday morning TV.
12: Yep.
18: So if it wasn't reruns,
12: I used to get real estate of Greece. When your night was, and
18: yeah, you know. No, I know. There was a TV. I think we had a TV in Mum and Dad's room.
12: Right.
18: So I'd get that
12: you'd
18: as
12: go
18: well.
12: In there.
18: I'd be in by myself, and then those three would be doing their stuff.
12: So you'd have one in the lounge room, and then one in Mum and Dad's.
18: Yeah.
12: So Love Boat was your Friday go to.
18: That was a Friday go to. Saturday morning was the girls just took over. So it was either reruns of Greece.
12: Yep.
18: Every Saturday and Sunday morning.
12: I watched it 60 times, I reckon.
18: Oh, my God. I didn't even like it.
12: Yep.
18: But they loved it. And then what was the one with Shirley Strawn?
12: Oh, in Shirley's Neighbourhood?
18: Yeah, Shirley's Neighbourhood. We have that on.
12: Shirley's Neighbourhood after work?
18: But yeah, it was all about sport in my
12: Claude the Crow.
18: Claude the Crow, correct. Yep. So there was a fair bit of that. So whenever there was sport on, like the Old Man 11 on, ABC. We only had two channels, BTV6. Yeah. Which was Fred Farger,
12: yep.
18: Late at night, hosting like some sort of a variety show. And then the ABC, which had a bit more sport on it. The cricket was on the ABC back when I was a kid. And then the soccer, you know, the winners, all those type of shows. But the ones that I was right into all the sport. But I wasn't, when I could help it, I wasn't home much.
12: Yep.
18: Like I was out playing sport.
12: Yeah, of course.
18: Every chance I got. So basketball.
12: You had to make the most of what you got given on TV. I think some of the kids' shows... I had a whole year off school in year eight. I was sick from August year seven through all start of year nine. So I watched.
18: What was wrong with you?
12: I had very bad glandular fever, which turned into another disease I won't get into, but had 18 months of no good. So I watched a heap of.
18: You would have been consuming. Could you get the Melbourne channels, though, from Warrigal?
12: We had channel 7, 8. Channel 8 was our local.
18: See, we were too far away to even get those.
12: You didn't get channel 8?
18: No, look, the rabbit ears wouldn't get it there.
12: Oh, yeah.
18: We only got.
12: I'll tell you what, when the rabbit ears went down and you had to go and get, you know, twist them and get a coat hanger on the top and all that.
18: Yeah.
12: My diet was things like I'd come on kids after school, the early bird show with Daryl Cotton.
18: Yeah. Planet of the Apes after school for me.
12: Yeah. The Wonder Years.
18: The one, it was a bit later. I'm a bit older than you, though.
12: The Littlest Hobo.
18: The Littlest Hobo, Little House on the Prairie.
12: The dog used to just go to town to save people.
18: Remember? The Waltons.
12: There's a voice that keeps on calling me down the road. That's where I'll always be, Pixie.
18: That's the one, yes, yes.
12: Moonlighting with Bruce. And
18: I love Moonlighting.
12: On a Tuesday night.
18: Sybil Shepherd.
12: Yep.
18: That was a great show.
12: Days of Our Lives.
18: That was actually the first bit of Bruce Willis we had. That was his breakout. You know, like George Cooney was AR.
12: Yeah.
18: And his breakout was...
12: No, he was...
18: And he was moonlighting.
12: He was well cast against Sybil, because Sybil was a powerful presence.
18: Sybil was unreal.
12: Yep. The Days of Our Lives, I watched a lot of Days of Our Lives.
18: Oh, I hated it. With a passion, the Restless Years and the Days of Our Lives. Shocking.
12: Horrible. I was talking to a guy yesterday in Perth about this, about the throwback days. And weird that it's come around again this morning. And he was and still is a Home and Away fan.
18: Oh, yeah, I was Neighbours, never Home and Away.
12: Right. He said people would rush home from footy training to get there for the start of Home and Away.
18: Really?
12: At his local club. And the next day, everyone would be talking about what happened in Home and Away. And so...
18: At Summer Bay.
12: And he still keeps watching. And I, as a tongue-in-cheek joke, said, oh, it's been I hear it's been a bit of a tough time in Home and Away recently. What's happened? Just as a joke. He walked me through like it was his family.
18: He did not.
12: Oh, what do you find is...
18: Elf's come down with some sort of...

0: of what?
1: When they redubbed all the Home and Away Elf Dynasty.
0: Nah. Oh, yeah, I've seen some of them. We played a bit in here.
1: Yeah, we did.
0: I don't know whether the zipper's still got it. Yeah. You're flaming this and you're flaming that. Have we got that? Yeah.
2: I put up with your flaming bacon and eggs. I put up with your flaming vacuum cleaner. I will not have you treating me like a child. Is that clear? Now get out!
1: Sons and Daughters?
0: Never liked it.
1: No?
0: Didn't like it.
1: Peter Phelps, he was in Sons and
0: Daughters. As I got a bit older, Chances.
1: Oh, yes.
0: There was a little bit of nudity.
1: Oh, yes. No, I'd heard about that,
0: Chances. Oh, yeah, cool. You heard about it. Yeah, of course.
1: That was the first major risk on Australian television for a long time.
0: No, for, well...
1: Number 96.
0: Number 96.
1: Back in the day, yeah.
0: That was was that Abigail?
1: That was Dr. Turf's favourite.
0: Yeah. Number 96. Turfy. Good old Turfy.
1: Yeah. Sons and... sorry, I mentioned Sons and Daughters. Cop Shop?
0: Yeah, no, I wasn't that
1: massive. Oh, it was a great Cop Shop film.
0: Never massive on that.
1: Yeah.
0: And then I got into that. As I got a bit older, well, I moved to Melbourne when I was 17 or whatever it was, 18. So then I got all the channels.
1: Yep.
0: And then we thought we were blessed with all these channels, 7, 9, 10. Then we've got to this day and age, take your pick of what you want to watch.
1: Yeah. Nowadays, if you've only got 7, 9, 10,
0: you're an outcast.
1: The world's coming to an end.
0: You're an outcast.
1: What's happened to the KO? It's down.
0: What happened when I was in hospital the other night? Didn't have Foxtel.
1: Really?
0: The Avenue. Very disappointing.
1: So what'd you watch? Free to air?
0: I had my iPad, didn't I?
1: Oh, yeah.
0: So I had the streamings.
1: Yeah.
0: Took my streamers in there.
1: Yep.
0: Told me not to bring valuables. You watch me bring them. I bought my bloody iPad, all right.
1: Yep. They told me not to bring valuables.
0: They say that in the cover themselves and say something goes missing. But
1: that's why.
0: How can you not bring valuables when you've got to pay for the damn thing? You need your wallet.
1: Oh, no, you absolutely take valuables. I think most instructions are there to be ignored. They're just...
0: You reckon?
1: They're protectionism sort of style.
0: Yeah. Yeah. I don't know.
1: Illegal things, aren't they?
0: Well, they are. It just covers. So that's on your admission form.
1: Yep.
0: So it was only a one-night stay, so it didn't really worry me, but I'm going to have to bring charges and the like next, because I'm in for two nights, I think, the next time. In a couple of weeks, Wednesday, Thursday night.
1: What would you, if you could ask for one series from yesteryear to be uploaded on a modern streaming service like a Netflix or Stan, what would you
0: pick? Well, it's already up. Frontline. We talked about earlier with Rob. It's my favourite ever show.
1: Yeah, me too.
0: Yeah, I just loved it. I mean, people that haven't seen it don't get it. Well, they'll get it if they give it a go. I said, I'm trying to think. Oh, it was only when we sent the group messages about Frontline.
1: Never heard of it.
0: I said, I wish I was you.
1: Simple was the same.
0: I wish I was you. I wish I was starting it again for the first time. I've never seen it.
1: They missed the whole...
0: Because it's in your wheelhouse, right, because of your journalistic background. Because I was up around, because of Sally, and she worked in those newsrooms, and I know how nuts she was with all that
1: stuff. All those characters are true.
0: Yeah, they're just all based on real people.
1: Yeah.
0: So that's why, as we talked about earlier, that's the series that I think if you haven't given it a go, you've never heard of it, like YouTube dopes... You and Ollie, Zipper, just go and watch it. It's on Stan.
1: It was like the other day when we were talking about a year ago, they'd never heard of Family Ties.
0: No.
1: Iconic show, Family Ties.
0: Yeah. Michael J. Fox, Zipper, I'm talking to you.
1: They'd never heard of Family Ties.
0: No, it was a great, you loved it.
1: And Growing Pains,
0: Kirk Cameron.
1: Yep. I loved Family Ties.
0: That was yours. Alex P. Keaton, Justine Bateman.
1: Yes.
0: And Skippy, what was his name?
1: Skippy Henleman. He's played, I forget who played him. Scott Valentine, who was his first breakout role, he played Nick. Mallory. Hey, Mr. Keaton.
0: Yes, well, it's a, there's some iconic shows that I just love.
1: And the last one on this, and then we'll move on. The other one that I loved was, well, see if you can pick it.
0: Mm-hmm.
1: Well, of course I loved it. Don't Be Ridiculous.
0: Say it again?
1: Well, of course I loved it. Don't Be Ridiculous.
0: No idea.
1: Belky Bartokomus and Perfect Strangers.
0: Oh, I was never really got into that.
1: No, you weren't a Perfect Strangers fan.
0: No, not really.
1: Yeah.
0: It was Perfect Strangers.
1: That was very funny.
0: Who's the guy that...
1: Belky was a huge hit.
0: Yeah.
1: Were you a Charles in Charge fan?
0: That's who I was thinking of, Scott Baio.
1: New guy in the neighbourhood, lives downstairs and he's misunderstood.
0: Not bad.
1: He's there to take good care of me.
0: I liked the old Elf.
1: Oh, did you?
0: I liked Elf. It was good.
1: Furball.
0: Yeah, it was actually quite clever.
1: It's one that will never appear on television and it never should, by the way, given the circumstance of the lead character. But Hey Dad was another.
0: Hey Dad, I was never massive on that show.
1: Yep.
0: The Aussie stuff I wasn't massive on, outside of that sort of the mockumentary stuff like the Front Lines of the World. And the D-Gen. So this is how weird it is. When you think about it now, we would play footy and we'd be going out, but we'd never go out until after the D-Gen.

0: DJing.
1: After DJing, yeah.
0: The late show.
1: Yeah.
0: We'd go to the late show and then go out. It'd come on about 10 o'clock at night.
1: Yeah, 10, 11, yeah.
0: Unbelievable. And then we'd go out.
1: You go at 11, yeah. You couldn't go, you couldn't, well, you couldn't catch up.
0: No, there was no catching up.
1: It was over.
0: We didn't have the taping facility that we've got now.
1: Yep. So,
0: I'll tell you what, that cost us a few hours every Saturday night.
1: It did.
0: Yeah, after cricket, I've got to wait until after.
1: Well, I used to go, in Warrigal, I used to go in year 12, because year 12 was the peak of the late show, 1992.
0: Yep.
1: I'd go to the pub as a 17-year-old.
0: Yep. Go home.
1: Go home for the DJing and then come back out.
0: For the last hour.
1: Yeah, I did two sessions.
0: Jeez. Well, you can do that.
1: In a country town, you can do that.
0: In the bush, you can do that. Yeah. Mum, can you pick me up? I want to come home and watch the late show. Right, can you drop me back to the pub?
1: Yeah. No Ubers.
0: No Ubers. And there's only bugger all taxis.
1: Two taxis in town.
0: How do we get around without Ubers?
1: I believe.
0: Look, well, when was the last time you actually got like a cab?
1: I've been driven for 15 years. No,
0: but when was the last time you got a cab?
1: I got one actually. I couldn't, my driver didn't show up at the airport that I got one.
0: So, but you use, because you use DD and Uber. I do too.
1: Yep.
0: But a cab. I was having a beer with a mate of mine yesterday about this. I can't remember the last time I actually got into a cab.
1: It's so rare for me that you often get out and forget to pay because it's assumed on DD or Uber. And they go, hey, wait on a minute, mate.
0: Yeah, I'm getting paid.
1: They chase you down the street.
0: Yes. Yes. Yep. Exactly right.
1: Here we go. Give us your thoughts. Let us know your thoughts on the 40 wings temper. Text 0433 981 116. If you're our era, we'll talk about the cricket after this. We touched on it earlier, but we're going to touch on it again after this.
0: Diabolical.
1: On off the bench right around Australia. 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
1: It was Off the Bench for Maccas. Don't Maccas walk, Maccas run up to the new Quarter Pounder barbecue bacon. For Tyre Power, Tyre Power's Power Up sale is so big on Pirelli tyres. 1300 2355 48 is the number to join the conversation. 1300 2355 48, top of the trots. And Tim Tok to join us soon. I did tease earlier this morning after a little chat on the cricket, just to get Pix to tell me how he's going to fix this Australian cricket team, because I tell you what,
0: yes,
1: we are old.
0: Old and out of form.
1: And we are off. I mean, it was a bad decision to be. The hubris of batting, by the way, was part of the decision.
0: A little bit of that.
1: That was a bit of hubris, wasn't it?
0: Oh, I think so,
1: We want to get out of here in 3-day decision, wasn't it?
0: Yeah.
1: That was we want to go home early.
0: Well, I think.
1: And no, that's England or anyone else you're bowling.
0: No, I think.
1: Pixie, look at me.
0: I think the opposite. I think they think, we'll bat for a couple of days, make 500. They just knock them over twice. That's what I think they were thinking.
1: Yep. And they got frustrated. I mean, the end comes quick, doesn't it?
0: Oh, no doubt. No doubt. And look, you know, the fact that they didn't put any of the young ones in, Ricky Ponting was going mad about it yesterday.
1: Why
0: wouldn't they play Ollie Peake?
1: What's the best opportunity to develop?
0: Campbell Calloway. The two Victorian boys should have been in that team.
1: You reckon one of them is ready?
0: Both? I think they're nearly both ready.
1: Yeah.
0: Well, I think for a start, I think Calloway's a better player than Weatherald.
1: Yep.
0: For a start.
1: Yep.
0: And Marnus is so badly out of form that if he keeps going out the exact same way, put Ollie Peake in.
1: Yep.
0: Just put him in. Like, no problem.
1: It looks half over for Labuschagne.
0: I don't know what's happened to him. He doesn't know his. He plays the fourth and fifth stump line all the time. He never used to play them. Yep. Now he's poking at everything.
1: Yep.
0: And then Cam Green, I got hammered by you and bloody Kane the other day on the Cam Green. I've been sticking up for him. But then you see the way he gets out and you go, the last ball before lunch, mate. What sort of a shot was
1: that? You turn. Look at this. The official turning.
0: I hate doing it. But
1: this is an official turning.
0: I'm not going to concede.
1: This audio will be on fireball for sure.
0: I am not conceding to the corn yet, because I'm sure he knows nothing about cricket. But
1: he knows more than you about Cam Green. But
0: it sounds like his Cam Green summary is nearly going to. I nearly have to concede. I'm not. I won't. I refuse him. I won't. Concede, but
1: you are hanging on by skinny your teeth.
0: He needs a second innings 100, really.
1: I'll straight at
0: anything under that.
1: I thought my description of the tennis match score was about right here.
0: Yeah, what was it?
1: I said of you versus Kane Corns on Cam Green was a tennis match.
0: Yeah, what was it? 6-3?
1: 6-3, 6-1,
0: yeah.
1: 3-love down 2 breaks.
0: Well, I think you're right.
1: That's about where you guys are. It's not over.
0: It's been going on for 18 months, minimum 2 years probably.
1: First set was reasonably competitive.
0: Yeah.
1: He was just too good for you.
0: Yeah.
1: Second set.
0: They wiped me.
1: And then the third
0: set. Second set, I was out of the team.
1: Well, the third set.
0: He's got
1: two breaks on
0: it's
1: you.
0: It's pretty shaky third set. I'm going to need to dig deep and find something.
1: Well, I don't know. I don't know if you can.
0: I don't know if I can either, because I don't know where Cam can. That's the problem. He just looks like a bloody robot when he's in there.
1: Are they getting coached properly in there?
0: They're all getting. Yes. I don't think it's the coach's fault. Henry McDonald's not in the nets working on the technical flaws of the players, I don't think.
1: Well, there you go. We should be.
0: No, I don't think so. They've got their own personal coaches and.
1: Do they?
0: Yeah. Like, Marnus has got his batting coach and.
1: I hope he's on a retainer.
0: I think he is on a retainer. But he's got his batting coach. Who coached Michael Clark, I think, the
1: he's
0: same
1: got too
0: bloke.
1: Many voices in his head, Marnus.
0: Maybe.
1: Yeah.
0: Maybe. But that sort of Smith. Like, I mean, Head and Carey, you can't ever go at either of them. Like, I mean, they carried it. Without Head and Carey last year, we don't even win that Ashes series.
1: Yep.
0: We've won for our bowlers. We lose the Ashes.
1: Yep.
0: And so we're covered up by great bowling from Mitchell Starc and Boland and the crew. And then Lyon looks 105 years old.
1: He does.
0: Like, yeah, him dropping catches. Now, it was. I didn't think it was a difficult catch, personally. It didn't got a hand on it. The one at the start of the innings would have made a huge difference. The wicket the night before. But he looked old. And they're running down the wicket. This is Bangladesh. They're running down the wicket just treating him with contempt.
1: Yeah.
0: Like, as in, cop a bit of this, Nathan.
1: Yeah.
0: Now, he's 38, coming off an injury. The kid that the off-spinner has got Todd Murphy, clearly, who's a really good player. And the other kid from West Australia, Rocciccioli.
1: Yep.
0: Excellent player.
1: Yep.
0: So,
1: is there enough bowlers coming through?
0: Young ones are all right, yeah, young ones.
1: There's a bit of a gap, though, in the middle.
0: Well, I think there's a gap in the 20-year-old. That's why we need Green. With such an old team, he's the only one under 30.
1: The oldest team Australia plays is 1927.
0: Yeah.
1: In Darwin in August.
0: I know. Why? Why? Oh, why? Oh, why? I mean, that's just a... That's a... Feel obliged to play our best players because they're available.
1: Yeah.
0: Not, we're making the calls here, mate. You can have a rest, Hoff. You can sit out.
1: The other thing that's weird about it is there's 21 tests in 12 months.
0: I know. That's why it's a bit strange. Like, they may change for the next test, clearly.
1: If you're going to get to the Ashes next year, you're going to have to. They're going to have to play 22 players in this.
0: Yes, correct. So what we need, right?
1: What are they smoking the old guys for in August in Darwin?
0: Oh, I don't know.
1: Well, that might be the dumbest selection decision I've ever seen.
0: Yeah, it didn't make a lot of sense, the team we picked. And there's absolutely zero excuses for the performance. Like, zero excuses.
1: Now they'll bring in the 34-year-old Scott Boland and they'll go, well...
0: Scotty will come in next.
1: Yeah, but who else will come in?
0: I think they'll play one of those young batsmen.
1: Did they take him up there, did they?
0: I don't know. I assume they did. They're going to Mackay next week, isn't it?
1: Oh, yeah. Yep.
0: Well, I find... Yeah, I thought the selection of that team, yes, it's our best team, but why do it in August? Why do it in Darwin against Bangladesh? Oh. We should have played the kids. Our third stringers bowled them out for 54 last week.
1: Yep.
0: Our third stringers.
1: Yeah, it would be.
0: And Rocciccioli was one of part of that. So
1: South Africa be looking at us.
0: Oh, yeah. They'll be licking their lips. Yeah. Licking their lips. Even the Kiwis might be.
1: It's got 3-0 written all over it in October if we don't get our act together.
0: We've got to get our act. Oh, well, it won't be 3-0 because our bowlers are too good. Look, our bowlers are great.
1: Well, they were great. Are they aging?
0: No, it was just a bad day to be bowling. Yes, that pitch looked as flat as a biscuit.
1: Well, the time comes late. Anyway.
0: It does, but we've got talent coming through. I mean, I think our young talent are really good. So Pete, Callaway. I think we need McSweeney to stand up. McSweeney?
1: Yep.
0: Look, we need him to be that middle-order player to take Marnus' spot. And then Ollie Pete comes in, Callaway at the top. It looks a different team.
1: A little bit of cricket crunch time from Pixie there. A little bit of that zip.
0: Not yeah, crunch time. Cricket crunch time. Why I'm not on crunch time? Because you've got Feathers Morris. Oh, by the way, I know we forgot to talk about it off the top. Matthew Hayden's hair.
1: Oh, yes.
0: Oh, my God. It's just not a good place. Two people that shouldn't be in Darwin.
1: No, we touched on it earlier.
0: Oh,
1: if you didn't hear it earlier, it's a the talk of the town, really.
0: Yeah, it is. Yeah, it's just the wrong temperature to be rolling out of your rug.
1: Kane and Kingy were kind of getting into the Hayden areas.
0: Were they?
1: And Tom, not realising that their next guest, Punner, plays in the same neighbourhood.
0: Did they bring it up to him?
1: Well, no, I don't think they...
0: Well, didn't they? Are you saying that they don't know that Punner's got a stick on as well?
1: I'm not sure they did, no.
0: Oh, my God. Really?
1: Yeah. It was, I'll tell you what.
0: A drop in.
1: It's you know what Darwin is? It's the place where all hair hats run away.
0: Yeah, they do. They do. You're spot on. Oh, yeah.
1: It used to be like, you know, people on the run. Now it's hair hats on the run.
0: No, they say everyone's high in real psoriasis sort of areas.
1: Where people roll out their new wickets.
0: Yeah. They're like turkey. Go over to turkey and come back with a full head of hair.
1: All right, it's time for Top of the Trots.
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1: 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I'm back now. I'm focused. I'm ready to go for the last hour for the rest of the summer. And I see the scoreboard here as I walk.
0: You're
1: in.
0: Going terribly.
1: Tim Tockett, I'm yet to trouble the scorers. Who's been tipping in my absence?
0: Take a wild guess.
19: Yeah, the great man, S. Hargraves. Hey, boys, great to be on and great to see that leaderboard looking the way it is.
0: Well, yeah, you did well last week. You're still behind me, though.
1: Still second.
0: Yeah, we're not winning. The scoreboard reads me in front, 370, you second with 240, and Hutchie, bump, bow, no score.
19: He's got a blast bit up his sleeve. That's the positive, and so do I. We spoke last week. I was actually thinking I led you under the ball again beautifully.
0: You did.
19: I pushed you into some American.
0: You did.
19: And you blast betted him, and thank goodness he was run down. He led a long way.
0: Oh, no.
19: He was grabbed in the shadows of the post.
0: Who grabbed him?
19: Hoorah Filtra was his name.
0: Yeah, I mean, I watched the race. I couldn't remember. Yeah. I just knew I wasn't winning, but that's disappointing.
1: Where are we heading tonight?
19: We get plenty to choose from, but at Melton, 9 races. Do you want to go race one?
0: Oh, you are. This day when he says, do you want to go, you've got one already lined up. I'll tell you what
19: I don't mind one, but...
0: Yeah, well, you can just wait. Yeah, I'm not letting you fall. I'm not falling for this garbage again. Let's go. I'm going to try and find one with a bit of value. All right, let's go to race 6, which is the 2-year-old fillies, the Ben Stud Standard Bred.
19: Yep.
0: Yeah, because it's a bit of value in the race.
1: You're trying to throw him off his game here, boy.
0: I am.
1: The races up.
0: Yeah, that's exactly right. Because he comes in ready to roll. You can go first touch. Race.
1: Hang on, you can't pick the race and then race ask 6. Me to pad for you.
0: No, that's all right.
1: Fair go.
0: All right, well,
1: race 6 is the Ben Stud Standard Bred's youthful 2-year-old.
0: I thought I've done that.
1: It's a 2-year-old.
0: Yeah, that's what I'm saying.
1: Yeah. Well, so here's I'm going to have my blast bet on my man Jack Laughter.
0: Yeah, I was going to back it.
1: Number 4.
0: Aussie Tart.
1: Julie Douglas, the trainer. That 250, bang. There we go.
0: All right.
19: Bang at 550 fixed, thereabouts.
1: This will set the cat among the pigeons.
0: Yeah, I'm gonna have 100 on the 7.
19: Oh, you wouldn't do that, would you? I was just hoping it wasn't.
1: Was he about to drop the magic on us?
0: Of course he was. Number 7, Canatrice.
19: Yeah, okay. Well, that's the winner, sadly. What am I going to do?
1: It's been a great game you played this morning.
0: I played it pretty well. When he comes on and says, I think I ran you under the ball beautifully last week, well, guess what? I just ran you back under the ball.
19: A bit of that. Let's go with the... I'm with a 5-1 look with favourite, just $100. I'm holding the blast bet because you've stuffed me up again. So I'll have 100 a win.
0: Was that the race you were actually wanting to bet in?
19: It was one of them.
0: Was it?
19: Like Cantatrice, I like her. I think she can win. And
0: is that all?
19: You played it well. You played it well.
0: Played it very well. You were on track tonight?
19: I'll be there. Yeah, looking forward to it. I haven't... check the weather forecast.
0: No, it's all
19: right. I'm looking forward to it. It's going to be all right.
0: It's fine, mate. It's going to be nice.
1: Well, it's a big night, of course. First is at 5:59. Tim Tock's on track for Sky Racing. And the winter period is just coming to an end. But we get the Vic Breeders Super Series starts soon. The Victoria Cup, October 17. So things really start to build from here.
19: Yeah, they do. Look, we've gone through our winter period where the focus sort of turns to Queensland for their Winter Carnival, Inter Dominion, all those sorts of races up there. And as you said, the Vic Bred Super Series fires up in late August. I think it's August 27, might be the first night of heats. And then those heats and semi-finals run through into big Group 1 finals at Melton across two nights this year. They've been split across two nights. So the 2-year-old finals and the 3-year-old finals will be on September 12.
0: Yep.
19: And then a week later, September 19 for the 4-year-olds. And just about all of those finals are at Group 1 level. So pretty good time to have a young horse in Victoria. And
1: is there a driver that you're following that sort of got your eye or coming through or outperforming? Who should we keep an eye on? Aside from our favourites, and there's plenty of them, the Herbertsons of the world, tell us who you think you wouldn't mind. Just if they were a share, you'd be a buyer on.
19: You'd be a buyer. Yeah, well, I reckon the person that is driving the horse that will be winning race 6, that Fern snapped that one up, race 6, number 7, La Cantatrice, Ever Justice. She's a star, and she's doing some really good things in the media space as well. And she's the daughter of the great John Justice, of course, who trained and drove Shakermaker to that famous...
0: Shakermaker.
19: I reckon it was 2000 at the Valley, that Inter Dominion.
0: What about these great names in the trotters?
1: Yep.
0: Paleface Adios.
1: There's some amazing names. Gamelot.
0: Gamelot, yes.
19: Lead to Fame's a good one, isn't it? Just a good name for a good horse. But, yeah, Ever Justice, I'd say. She's only 22, and she's driving plenty of winners. She's already driven a Group 1 winner early in her career. And as I said, she's just a good talker. She does her form. She articulates herself well on air and drives the partner of James Herbertson too. So she's pretty good person to learn off as well.
1: Should we just embrace, do you think, Pix?
0: Yeah.
1: Make Emma our own.
0: Yeah, well, why not? Yeah.
1: I reckon we can rally around here. We should check in once a month. 22-year-old superstar, partner of James Herbertson. We get access to two sets of
0: tips. I like it.
1: On off the bench. I reckon this. We wrap our arms around.
0: It was like, the time when I was trying to sign young Will Hayes. You said, I reckon you're only doing that for the tips. He was coming through the VFL, so we went and met with him. He ended up signing with some other bozo, but yeah, Hutchie goes, it's a smart move. I think he's not a bad player. He said, but also, you can access those tips.
1: I remember when Pixie's pitched to him, he was like, this is how we're going to set up your life. We'll check in Saturday morning about 9:30, get the egg flips. About 10:15, you'll send me the audio. That's where the pitch went wrong. All right, Tim Tock, good luck for the trots.com.au tonight for expert harness racing tips and in-depth analysis from all major Victorian meetings. Thanks for joining us.
19: 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Looking forward to it.
0: See you, buddy.
1: Tim Tock on the clock. 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
6: 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And Pixis Flix was earlier. This is a Trixie with Tags.
7: It's a Trixie.
6: Tell me.
7: Hey, I think we changed that stinger while Tags is on. With a resident six Premier Hundreds. No, I said that to him. I said, it's about the same. Your six Group Ones, about like 600 for North, right? He said, oh, turn it up.
6: What we might do next week is make it the same sort of setup, but it praises you and just sort of
7: forgets about him.
6: Or just a half a nod at the end of him, and also Tags.
7: Yeah,
6: don't tell him.
7: Yeah, hang on. Hang on.
6: What do you reckon?
7: I'd be good.
6: During the week, we'll get him back.
7: It would actually be bloody funny because he won't expect it.
6: He won't expect it. Yeah. Now, you're Trixie today.
7: Yes, I've done a Trixie.
6: Have you been in good Trixie
7: form? No, I haven't. I've been in horrible Trixie form. But today's the day, and it's not a real.
6: When was the last time you got two or more out of your three?
7: Two. I got two not long ago. That was about a $190 collect, I think.
6: Yep.
7: That was about 6 weeks ago. This one's a bit of a shorter one today, so we're all over the place. All in race sevens, though. So it's Sydney, Rose Hill Race 7, number 10, Eagle Express.
6: 710, 710.
7: Yep, in Sydney.

0: Melbourne race 7, number 7, Cosmic Crusader,
1: yep,
0: which should be winning. And then we go to Belmont in the same colours, race 7, number 11, Lillian. So Sydney race 7, number 10, Caulfield race 7, number 7, Belmont race 7, number 11. That'll get you about 450.
1: Right.
0: For your Trixie. So it's not a big one today.
1: Are you tipping Lillian because it's got Liam?
0: No, it's just that's the top tip. That's the top tip. And there's no Lillian, there's no M in there.
1: What do you call that where your name can be a name can be made out of another name?
0: Yeah, I know. We talked about this the other week.
1: No, there's a name for it.
0: Yeah, I know. What is it called?
1: I don't know.
0: You should do it. You brought it up the other day. It's a
2: anagram?
1: No, it's not an anagram. No. No, the one I brought up the other day was when it's spelt backwards and it becomes a word.
0: What was that called?
1: That's called a... I don't know, I've forgotten that.
0: No, I've got no idea. I'm not going to embarrass myself by trying to guess.
1: Yeah, I do know.
0: But Lillian, no. There's no M in there, so it can't have my name in it.
1: Yep.
0: It's not Lillian. Why should I call it William?
1: Yep.
0: William.
1: Is there any little roughies you like today? Or
0: I do, actually. I've got a couple that I've already actually Sid gave them to me yesterday. And race 2, number 4 today, Submerg. I've taken this as a multi.
1: Right.
0: And his best of the day is race 8, number 9. Chattavar. It's about $5, $6. $6, I think it is. Yep. So race 8, number 9, and race 2, number 4, both at Caulfield.
1: Yeah. Has he been in good form?
0: No, he hasn't. He actually hasn't. He's been disappointing. I've told him he has to lift today, because since I did that function with Greg Mill, now he's driving me mad for the egg flips every Friday. This is what you've gone and done. I've had to give him a $200 voucher, Mitch Miller. This is for that function you didn't go to.
1: Yeah.
0: I gave him a $200 voucher yesterday for my pub.
1: Yep.
0: I'll get him the tips every Friday.
1: Yep.
0: Enough's enough.
1: He shows you every Friday for the flips.
0: Yeah, because it was a punters club on the day. And last week, Sid's best came last. Like I said, he's not in great form. Hit that wet track, see?
1: Yep.
0: But he feels good about today, Sid.
1: So. Why is he an early tip requester, Greg?
0: Because, he gets busy on Saturday. He listens to his show for a start, but he gets busy.
1: Do you think he's on selling them?
0: Oh, I hope he is.
1: That's why he's going early, because he's farming them. He's a farmer. He's a tip farmer.
0: But I only give him the trick. I give him his best.
1: One of those didn't come from me. ..
0: Yeah. But this bike's a real good judge sort of thing. No. I don't think so. I might be surprised. But no, it's just to put the punters club on. Because on the day, it's hard on a Saturday when you're running around doing sport and all that sort of stuff to actually find the time to go to a TAB. Yep. I guarantee you he's going to a TAB to put this on. He'll have a bucket of cash.
1: That's it, yeah.
0: So he needs to get to a TAB.
1: He's washing his
0: cash. The kids have got netball. Yep. Then he's got to do something at the canteen at the footy.
1: Yep.
0: You've got to put him on early.
1: Yeah, he's not happy unless he's chaotic, Greg.
0: I know, he loves it.
1: Yeah.
0: Well, I saw him yesterday. I don't think we talked about this earlier, but head horse's little book launch at the Swans yesterday.
1: Right.
0: Yeah.
1: At the Swans.
0: Well, the Swans office just up here opposite the market.
1: Right.
0: There's only a few there, but I saw Greg was there.
1: She's had some launches.
0: No, book launches. No, he hasn't had one. That was only a small signing session. But that was more your intimate Swans sort of crew, like Joey Kennedy. And,
1: oh, yeah.
0: But there was a few of the North crew there, like Harry Unlick, the doctor, Greg Miller, Johnny Blakey was there.
1: Yep.
0: You know, so I was only there for half an hour to go and see my surgeon. But so that was yesterday. And then he was, I said, come and meet me and Earl for lunch. I've got to get to Chadston. I had to do a signing out of Dimmicks at Chadston. Because I'm going to find Chadston for a start. I haven't been here for 25 years.
1: Look at him. He's in media street mode.
0: He is in media. Well, he's done every interview you can think of possible.
1: Yeah.
0: Well, he has. Yesterday he was Nova to the signing session, the book launch at the Swans office, to AW, then to... Cause he bumped into Lily, because I told you Lily was in town with her boyfriend. Bumped into Lily. At the Pran Market, he's got some bit of food there. Then he was driving to Chadston.
1: Yep.
0: He goes, "You should be doing this." I said, "No way! I do the deal. That's about it."
1: The footy update is for a winning performance. Choose Pioneers PY.
0: Explain.
1: Choose Pioneers PY 429T Canola. The PY 429T Canola starts strong and stays ahead of the game. Another winner from Pioneer Seeds.
0: Can you explain to me today, Hutch, as we go through the game? Explain why there's a 12:35. 3:45, 4:15, 7:40, 8:10 game on the same day.
1: That's congested, isn't it?
0: What? Why? Why?
1: I can only assume they're trying to not overdo the breaks in the next round.
0: Yeah, I assume it's to do with that too. Yeah. They're just trying to, because we should have had a Thursday night game. Anyway, Richmond and St Kilda, that's the game I'm doing.
1: They want to get the AFLW game, the real estate.
0: I understand that. But Thursday night, we really needed a game.
1: Richmond St Kilda, the Tigers are a bit of a chance today.
0: Yeah, they're a chance.
1: It's
0: a
1: danger game.
0: Absolutely, it's a danger game.
1: To see JD would lose his mind today.
0: Yeah, he's not doing it. It's me and Quarters and Coxie for that game. And then we go to the Marvel Stadium, the Marvel, for the Cats Radio and the main call. The main call at 3:45 is Zipper, Adam White and JJ, Josh Jenkins. And then Cats Radio is Dick Butler and Ben Graham. And then, of course, tonight, then we go to a twilight sort of at the Gabba, Brisbane and Gold Coast, Jack Fulham, College, Mitch Robinson, Hawthorn and Collingwood at the G, 7:40, Gerard Whateley, Andy Maas, Simo, Adam Simpson, Mitch Robinson did I see there? I did see Mitch Robinson, yes, and for the Brisbane Gold Coast. And then Port Adelaide, Melbourne at the Adelaide Oval, which is the Cornses and Kim Dillon. Then tomorrow...
1: Well, it's Corn Squared.
0: It's Corn Squared, yep. I think it's produced by Eddie, and I think Lucy's on the boundary. GWS. GWS from West Coast.
1: Graham doing the editorials.
0: He's doing the editorial. He's writing for the footy record. GWS in the West Coast at NG, and that's tomorrow. That's Coxie, Zipper, and I. And then Sunday mid-afternoon game, the main seven game, Bulldogs can't be a big game. That's Whitey, Brett Phillips, and Sando. And then the last game of the round is Essendon and Sydney at the MCG at Sammy Hargraves, Josh Jenkins and Campbell Brown.
1: Right, so that's
0: it's heavy. It's a heavy schedule.
1: The best chance of an upset, do you think?
0: Oh, I think there's a few chances of an upset. I think North, I think Richmond.
1: It's a big danger game for Geelong.
0: It's a massive danger game for the Cats. I have said that the last 15 times. I just don't feel great about this, no, and then the North win again.
1: I don't feel good about it.
0: Geelong win. They've won 15 in a row against them. Brisbane and the Gold Coast. Gold Coast, a fluke is hope of winning that.
1: Yep, I do too.
0: I think Hawthorn will be too good for Collingwood. Port Adelaide could, but I don't think they will, upset Melbourne. Giants will beat West Coast. Dogs could upset Carlton, upset them. With no Bontempelli in English, I'm not going to pick them. And that's it. Sydney will belt Essendon.
1: Yep, okay.
0: That's how I see it.
1: And then, do you give... If the Bulldogs beat Carlton, do you think that... And the St Kilda win today... How do you think the wild card plays? Because they're two games clear, but the percentage is not their friend, Carlton. They could lose two, St Kilda could win two.
0: What have they got? Who have they got in the last game? Let's have a look. Carlton last game, they've got Dockers at Marvel.
1: Yep. Dockers are going to send them.
0: They'll probably send some.
1: Waffle team, don't they?
0: Possibly rest a few, I think.
1: That's
0: yeah.
1: The problem.
0: Even though, anyway. So the ladder, as it sits now, it really should be done. Oh, they're two games clear. Yeah, well, St Kilda won't have to win today. The Giants win today, they go a game behind. Or tomorrow, sorry.
1: I think Carlton need one win.
0: Yeah, no, I think they'll make it regardless.
1: Do you?
0: Yeah, I think so. I don't think St Kilda are going to win their last... Who have they got in the last game, St Kilda? This is where it's interesting, isn't it? They got the Suns in the last game. Well, they could win there too. I'll tell you what it has done, and we mentioned this earlier. It has breathed life into the season.
1: Yep.
0: Like, it's actually, imagine how many crap games there'd be.
1: Yeah, no doubt.
0: If there was nothing on the, because realistically, North Melbourne can still get there.
1: Yeah, they can.
0: They're going to have a couple of big wins. If they beat Geelong today, they go a game out behind Carlton. Now, Carlton can put a full stop to it if they win against the Dogs.
1: The Cats need a win to get a top six today.
0: They won't finish top six if they don't win.
1: Yep.
0: No, they have to win today. I'd say Zipper.
1: That's exactly what I said.
0: You didn't say it with the authority. I'm about to say it. Cats need to win today. Otherwise, they'll miss top six. That's how the crunches do it.
1: Speaking of crunch time, you can tune into that next as Regional Australia joins crunch time right after the midday news.
0: Do they?
1: Yep. Or you go. Or your local footy. Good luck to everyone playing in local footy finals today.
0: They would have started, wouldn't they?
1: Yep.
0: What about the APS grand finals today?
1: Oh, yes.
0: Caulfield Grammar and Brighton getting it on at the Brighton ground.
1: Unreal. Love school footy.
0: Well, good luck to Ryan and good luck to Jasper. Our boys are playing and been playing well, both of them too. Good luck to the boys.
1: This has been Off the Bench around Australia.
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6: Hello, I'm Chris McCarthy. The federal government has slammed One Nation's plan to ban migrants from countries listed as do not travel. The minor party argues Australia should not be importing the world's problems at the expense of national security. Destinations holding the DFAT classification include Lebanon, Ukraine and Iran. Labor Minister Chris Bowen says migrants from war-torn regions have contributed immensely to Australia.
7: Go to the churches and mosques around Australia that have strong Lebanese communities and let Pauline Hanson explain why she wants nobody from that country, from Lebanon, to be able to come to Australia. She's wrong, wrong, wrong.
6: Pilots say they can't continue acting as the last line of defence against safety incidents at our airports. The Federal Transport Minister has put Air Services Australia on notice after a string of near misses and delays in Sydney due to controller shortages. A Senate inquiry has backed the federal government's plan to overhaul the National Disability Insurance Scheme. Chelsea Bowden reports.
8: The Senate inquiry received nearly 5,000 submissions, most critical of Labor's overhaul of the NDIS. But the committee has concluded Labor's bill should be passed. The reforms would cut around $38 billion from the scheme over 4 years and remove 160,000 participants by tightening eligibility requirements. The Greens remain opposed to the reforms, but the coalition is expected to back the cuts, meaning the legislation

0: Legislation will likely pass Parliament next week after months of delays. Chelsea Bowden reporting.
1: Search teams are resuming the hunt for a missing teenage hiker in the New South Wales Southern Highlands. 18-year-old Lily Hooper was last heard from on Wednesday after reaching the summit of Bonham Peak in Natai National Park. Officers located her car at the trailhead yesterday. Tsunami warnings have been issued across Indonesia's eastern provinces after an undersea earthquake. The magnitude 7.8 quake struck off the coast of the country's Flores region. Authorities say there's no threat to Australia or its islands and territories. Also making news, the US president says he'll declare the Strait of Hormuz an American territory once Iran is defeated. And West Australian business groups have slammed the Productivity Commission's interim report on the GST deal. The federal agency found the state was the only one benefiting from the arrangement. Checking sport, the Fremantle Dockers have locked in the minor premiership after a 24-point win over the Crows. It's the club's second time finishing the home and away season on top of the AFL ladder. The Brisbane Lions are cautious of the Gold Coast Suns heading into the afternoon's Q clash at the Gabba, and Australia has started strong on day three of the first men's test against Bangladesh in Darwin. Cameron Green taking redemption for a dropped catch on the last ball yesterday, securing a wicket for Josh Hazlewood this morning. More headlines soon. I'm Chris McCarthy.
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15: Hello and a very good afternoon from the Ridley Recreation Reserve. Apologies for the delayed start to our Winton League Live match of the day. TJM Electrical broadcast. Some technical difficulties that we've come upon, but we're certainly working.

0: through those to ensure we're ready for the 2 p.m. bounce down here at Ridley Recreation Reserve. The sun is out, the ground in really good nick after having some junior finals and the weather we've had, and we're looking forward to a really good day here between the Tarrengwalt Lake Bloods and the Warrnambool Blues. The Bloods, well, they're pretty much locked in position number two on the Hampton League ladder, whilst the Blues must win game as there's still a bit to work out who's going to finish fourth, fifth in the Hampton League top five for season 2026, with South Warrnambool, Portland and Warrnambool all competing for those final two spots inside the top five. We might know a little bit more this afternoon at 4:30, or we might have to wait till the final round of the Hampton Football Netball League next weekend to work out who will be featuring in the West Vic scaffolding final series for 2026. But as we said, the sun is out, good crowd in attendance, and it's a special day here at Tarrengwalt Recreation Reserve as well, because it is the CJD game, and obviously it's been going on for a couple of seasons now, and Matty Stewart and a number of other runners that have been involved in this program and awareness program and charity are out on the road running from Noorat here to Ridley Recreation Reserve, and should be arriving about 1 o'clock, and we'll look forward to catching up with Matty and all the team. Let's introduce the panel, star-studded panel as well. One boy had the week off and obviously had a big week over in Bali celebrating our grand man's 50th birthday, but also got a returnee from last weekend's game. North Warrnambool taking on Tarrengwalt. Like I was speaking, Tilty Carter. Tilt, very good afternoon to you.
1: Yeah, good afternoon, Hilly. Good to be here. Obviously, we've had a few technical difficulties, mate, but we'll sort them out. And this should be, you know, an entertaining game of footy, mate. Round 17, second versus fifth on the ladder. That's a fair bit to play out here today.
0: Mate, big game for the Blues in the grand scheme of things. Obviously, they're inside the top five and they're holding on by a game from South Warrnambool. The South Warrnambool-Portland game is going to be a really interesting one this afternoon, because if the Roosters are able to prevail up at the Friendly Societies Park, and depending on what happens here, we could potentially have four teams on 40 points heading into the final round, and then percentage is going to be an equation that it's going to come into as well.
1: Yeah, you're right, Hilly. Very interesting and great from a Hampton League point of view, mate. But I think for the Blues, at least destiny is in their own hand, mate. If they win the last two games, they're going to play finals. You don't want to drop this one today and have the Roosters win, and all of a sudden, you know, you're hoping the Roosters don't beat North Warrnambool in the last round. So control their own destiny, and just watching their reserves play at the moment, mate. Seven goals in the first quarter. Just they're playing an exciting brand of footy for reserves football at the moment.
0: Warrnambool flying at the moment. Both their under-18s are sitting on top of the ladder. Their reserves are playing some great footy as well. They've got some really good depth. So things are looking quite strong there for Warrnambool Blues, and they've just kicked a big goal on the siren of quarter time. Plenty of players around that finishing line there, but weren't able to spoil it. So good goal there from the Warrnambool Blues, and that's eight for the first quarter, so a great first term by the Warrnambool Blues. Ives Callison, you're back after a week off, mate. You celebrated in style the great man's 50th. How did it all go?
2: Well, we've made it, Hilly. That's a good start. Yeah, flew home yesterday. Yes, got into Avalon about 7 a.m. yesterday morning, and so it was a long day yesterday. By the time we travelled back and slept very well last night, but it was well worth it, mate. We had a ball, well celebrated. Yeah, we didn't miss any opportunity anywhere. This time last week, we were at the Y Bar in Legion, and what a great day. Great crew to kick off a weekend that was sensational. So big happy birthday. The man turned 50 yesterday. Surely that's enough now. We've celebrated the 50th, and can't wait to celebrate plenty more with him. But it was terrific, and looking forward to this game. Got back, and I thought, I think the week was pretty ordinary in Victoria, but gee, got back and the sun's shining here today. It's beautiful in the box here at Tarrengwalt, and like you said, a couple of little technical issues, but nothing we won't be able to rectify before the day's out, I'm sure, Hilly. And looking forward, I hope Warrnambool, I think Tarrengwalt like going along really nicely. I just hope Warrnambool can play some of their better footy today, and in perfect conditions, we'll be in for a real treat here today. So we just need Warrnambool's best to show up, I reckon.
0: Yeah, really important game for the Blues. Tilda, you saw Tarrengwalt Lake firsthand last week. Obviously, a really interesting game, and they probably didn't set the world on fire. You know, first versus second in the first three quarters. North sort of looked like they had control for the first three quarters, but Tarrengwalt Lake, they just flicked the switch, and that sort of side where they've got so much star power in there, you give them an inch and then they can take it for a fair bit longer, can't they? And they stormed home to record a draw, and I guess that's a confidence-boosting thing heading into a final series, you know, only a couple of weeks away.
1: Yeah, for sure, Hilly. They did a good job, the Bloods, because even when things weren't going their way, they sort of hung in there long enough to be within striking distance at three-quarter time. And, from then on, went to mate. They just ran hard, got into space. Their captain, Coach Taylor, was absolutely outstanding. Just never wasted a possession, never fumbled all day. Rundle, Burke, Alex Maloney was awesome in the back 50. And they started really getting some drive and some rebound out of their back 50. And up inside their forward 50, Payne and Kane caused a bit of pain for the Eagles. They are good players, good, strong players. And Will Kane just looks as though he's coming into form at the right time of the year, mate.
0: Well, I think he's inside the top five for the goal kickers at the moment. I think he might have kicked 40-plus goals now. And as you said, his last few weeks have been terrific. So I guess, we've probably been under the understanding that, North Warrnambool, probably to us in the games that we've seen, it certainly looks like they've been the best side, and they probably are still the best side in the comp, no doubt about it. But do you feel like what you saw last week, that Tyrone Mortlake's maybe bridged that gap just a little bit?
1: Possibly, Hilly. That was only the second time I've seen the Bloods play this year, and that was super impressive. But in saying that, I don't think that little wake-up call is going to hurt the Eagles. They're still undefeated. I don't think they had Matt Wine, Bailey Jenkinson, Josh Walker didn't play, so they still had a bit to come back in. And to their credit, the North Warrnambool, once the Bloods got in front, they lifted again. Charlie McKinnon kicked a goal to put them in front, and Will Kane ultimately drew the game after the siren. So I still think North Warrnambool Eagles are the side to beat. But from the Bloods' point of view, they've locked in a double chance of two rounds remaining, so that's a great position to be in. I'm sure, though, once they're in good form, they're going to want to maintain that good form. I don't think they'll take the foot off the pedal today. They'll be out to claim another top five scalp today.
0: Nah, the Eagles are going beautifully, aren't they? And I think, sometimes you take more out of your defeats than what you do with your wins. And obviously a draw last week, I've got no doubt that, Vards would have hit the vision throughout the course of the week, looked at some of the key stats and go, right, this is an area where we probably might have been dropping off a little bit over the last couple of weeks. And gives them a bit of a, not a wake-up call, but it just gives them an idea to work out what they can do better, because obviously I know they're really keen to pushing, for a premiership tilt.
1: Yeah, it just gives him a little bit of ammunition, Hilly. He was very good himself in the first half in particular, Vardy. Jackson Grundy was very good. While you were introducing this, mate, where I pointed to you when the Blues kicked another goal after the siren, you actually had your back to the scoreboard there, mate, but Jed Turlin launched one after the siren from 70, a torpedo, and... next time I ask him about it, it'll be from 85 out, I'm sure of that. My word, it was a good kick. And while I'm thinking, he might be my early favourite splash of the day from a goal like that. It was an awesome torpedo from I've got to give him credit, about 60 metres out. Yeah, it was a great goal.
0: Doing a great job, Jed. Obviously leading the reserves players, that is for sure. So it's quarter time in the reserves. 8-1-49, the Blues leading Tyrone Mortlake, yet to score in the under-18s. It was a nice win there to the Warrnambool Blues, and they're going really nice in that under-18 comp as well. So they're looking forward to a big round of matches. Round 17, it's amazing, guys, how quickly the season's gone, and we're only a fortnight away from finals action.
2: Yeah, and it'll be interesting, Hilly, even to see what the weather does over the next, in the early part of spring too, because obviously we've had a very wet winter. There's some grounds that have found it a bit hard to recover and all sorts of stuff. Mind you, it only takes a couple of two or three fine days and she'll dry out to a fair degree. And we've got one of those here today where conditions are fine, ground looks fine. So, but the footy itself, for sure. Maybe it's just that North are a fraction in front of the rest of the pack. But then as far as the five goes then... there's still a couple of places up for grabs and a lot of interest right down to the wire. So really looking forward to the next, what do we got, about 6 weeks of footy, haven't we? And she'll be all over, so it has come around quickly. But I'd hold off on the splash of the day too, because Matty Stewart could well feature yet. He may not get here from Noorat, but the big fella was into the running, just the same for the run up to CJD. So great scores. And looking for... we're getting sound effects as well, boys. So Davey's onto it early. We've got a big splash there. So, but we'll try and keep you tuned in via the phone hookup in the meantime and bring you all the action here from Ridley Reserve in Tarang. Back to you, Mr. Chairman.
0: Nah, great work, guys. Hey, we might take a break here on Hampton League Live. It is the TJM Electrical pre-game. Taylor McHenry and the team, we really appreciate their support. And if you're looking for solar... they are the Solar Kings in the southwest of Victoria. They've got a lot of workers there, affiliated with all of our local football and netball clubs. So great to have them on board once again. So if you're looking for that solar, or looking to maybe even have conversation about, you know, some interesting getting solar, touch base with the TJM electrical team. They will certainly look after you. We'll take a break. When we come back, well, hopefully we might back to be full proceedings here with our technology. But if not, we'll just keep talking more about what round 17 is going to bring in the Hampton Football Netball League.
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13: Welcome back to the TJM Electrical pre-game here at Ridley Recreation Reserve. It's Terrain Mortlake hosting the Warrnambool Blues, round 17 action of the Hampton Football Netball League. Hey, just saw, and you know this fella quite well, Tildy, obviously, with your coaching, young Jeff Williams from the Warrnambool Football Club celebrating his 400th game as a club statistician, senior game, which is an amazing effort. Like, sort of trying to think back how many coaches he would have gone through. So Dan O'Keefe, obviously, Johnny Cook, Adam Dowie, perhaps, yourself, Benny Parkinson.
14: Nigel Cole,
13: maybe as well. So, yeah, he's seen a few coaches through, but a remarkable effort by Wizza, who he's usually known by. 400 games as a club stats man. It's a big milestone.
15: 21 years of service, Hilly. That's a great effort, isn't it? 400 games. 300 games as a player is ultimate to reach, isn't it? But 400 games, that's a long time. He's seen the good times, the bad times. I think he would have seen three flags, eight grand finals in that time. And I think I was thinking about it on the way up. He's probably done some games at some different venues he never thought he would have been at. I think Deakin, I think the Blues might have played a game at Dennington. I think they might have played a game at Dunkeld. And, of course, when he was first started the job, Hamilton and Portland weren't in the league. So he's seen a fair bit over 21 seasons, Hilly.
13: The question I'd love to get you to ask him when you go down there at halftime is, how many borrows has he been through during that journey? I reckon he would have been through a few borrows, collecting all those stats for the coaches and the like. But no, whilst we have a little joke, it's a great milestone and just shows you know, volunteer. We speak about volunteers all the time and, how hard it is to get. But to have someone of Jeff who's celebrated 21 years, doing what he loves doing with the Warrnambool Football Club is a really good effort.
15: No, you're right, Hillian. Let's be honest, mate. Volunteers are your backbone of your footy club. Without them, you've got no footy club. And Let's not forget he's a very good cricketer in his own right too. With the old wizard, I think he made 100 in a Division 1 grand final, so you'll definitely hang my hat on that, Hilly. That was a super knock. 100 unbeaten, I think, too, mate.
13: Yeah, that was up against the brother as well, Cameron. So, yeah, it would have been an interesting family dinner to post-grand final there. But no, well done to Jeff Williams from the Warrnambool Blues, celebrating 400 games. I do believe they've got a presentation being made down a little bit later on as well, celebrating such a great achievement. As we spoke about, South Warrnambool and Portland, I think, is one of the other big games of the round, Tildy. The Roosters starting to find a little bit of form and getting a bit of key personnel back in that as well. Portland, last week I was watching, I was sort of had the umbloke keeping an eye on the live score, and early final term, you know, it was about 10 points up at the Lura Oval, and then they just went bang and ended up winning by 10 goals. So we know their best is very good. So a real interesting game for mine, and this will sort of consolidate, if Portland win, consolidates their spot inside the top five. But then if they do drop that game against South, it opens up South's opportunity, and then Portland has a must-win against Cobden next week. So a few different little scenarios to work through, but I guess at the end of the day, both sides are just trying to get the points.
15: Yeah, for sure, Hilly. I haven't had a look at the Roosters play for a fair while, but when I read their side on paper, they seem to be getting some quality players back. I know Starchy Stevens missed a fair bit of footy. He's back. I think Mirkovic is back into their side. So they've got a bit of power in the midfield. Probably when I look at that matchup between the Roosters and Portland Tigers, without Harry Lee in their side, I think the South Warrnambool Roosters are going to have their work cut out covering Giddings and Jake Wilson. I think you were at Hanlon Park a few weeks ago when we covered that game, Hilly. Wilson was awesome that day. And just that combination of Giddings and Wilson's pretty hard to match up, especially when they've got that powerful midfield, you know, Jackson and Huppets, a level boys that just get some quality footy into those guys inside the forward 50. They're a handful for any side.
13: I think one of the key ingredients for the Portland Tigers as well is the inclusion of Jay Moody, just what he does across half back, a really crafty ball user as well. And obviously he hasn't played for about 4 or 5 weeks, but he comes back into the lineup today, and I think he'll be a really important piece of their puzzle as they, you know, progress on to next week, but also to the coming weeks too, if it allows them that opportunity.
15: Yeah, I think Moody's a quality player, Hilly. There's no doubt about that. We've seen him as a forward over the journey, but I think he's moved back to half back. Haven't seen a lot of him this year, but you're right. He's created ball user, sets play up off half back, and you know you had Pierre Gross who's back there as a close checker. I think Edwards, he's a very underrated player in our competition. I think Portland could be a real danger this year, but I do think for our final series for Portland to probably, you know, go as far as they possibly can, I think they might need a bit of a dry deck. And hopefully they'll look at the weather today and forecast early next week, things might be starting to dry out a bit. But, yeah, they'll be in the mix, Paul. And, look, if I had to take an early stab at it, mate, I think Paula might just get the job done against the Roosters today.
13: Yeah, promises to be a great game. We'll keep all the live scoring updates throughout the course of the day. Portland taking on South Warrnambool up at the Friendly Societies Park. And as we said, a big game for both sides. Consolidation for Portland if they win, but if not, and the Roosters get the job done, and they're very capable, of always a hard side of being at home as well. It just gives them a really good opportunity heading into the final round to maybe put a position inside the top five. I was looking at some of the other games. Port Fairy host Koroid over at the Gardens Oval. Port Fairy, they've made a lot of inroads during the second half of the year, but I'll tell you what, Koroid, a very, very good football side, and another danger come final time that we're going to keep an eye on.
1: Yeah, and we did see a match of the day earlier in the year. We saw this game, I think, Koroit and Port Ferry, and gee, they were terrific that day, Koroit. I think the fine conditions, beautiful surface at Port Ferry. I think, mate, they're just going along probably too nicely at the minute for Port Ferry, but they're going to be exciting in the finals, Koroit, because they've got those little blokes who can run, and you know, they've played a real brand of footy that probably, to me, snuck up on us a bit. I wasn't expecting them to be quite so good, but a lot of their youth and that have just gone to the next level. And, yeah, as I said, ideal conditions, I reckon, for the style of footy they play today. And you're right, Port Ferry, at different stages, have shown some form, but they've probably struggled in nearly all of their games to put four solid quarters together. And a team like Koroid can just put you away sort of in no time if you're not all the way on your game. So that'll be a good contest. Port will have a crack, but I think Koroid might just be a bit too good from over there.
13: Tildy, you speak about the Koroid Saints, and Eyes hit the nail on the head. They've got some really good runners in that side, and they're a young side. When you look at the makeup of their lineup, there's a lot of kids that are probably, you know, 23 and under running around, Desi O'Keefe, Mac Peterson, Tommy Bolsch, Connor Byrne, Jack Block fits that one as well. Jyron Neave, Tyler Stevens, Armistead, Noonan. Like, they're a young side. Like, if this group can stick together, gee whiz, I'd hate to see what they can do over the coming years. They're going to be a danger this year, but what they can do in the coming years in that as well. Jack Braylon's another one who was a standout for mine when they played Portland a few weeks ago. So, yeah, a lot to love about the Saints. And I guess, too, they've got a very good target in arguably nearly the best forward in the comp in Sam Dobson running around as well.
15: 100% agree, Hilly, and I agree with what I said. They've crept up on us a little bit. That game a couple of weeks ago over at Portland, Dobson was kicking goals from 60 metres out. He was on fire that day, and he looked to be getting over the ground really well, so he's in full fitness. I think they've got a bit of a dangerous combination where they've got him as the key target up inside their forward 50, and then, you know, you've got Connor Byrne, who's a nippy player at ground level, Neve's a nippy player at ground level inside their forward 50. Then you look at their half-back line. Thomas Bolsch is having a tremendous year, giving a lot of drive out there. We know how good their skipper and Peterson is. Ben Miller's pretty solid across back, half-back, also a full-back. So they snuck up pretty well. I like the Saints because I think they're a really good kicking side. They kick the ball well. They take the game on back through the corridor. Once again, I think they're on top of the ground side as well. So I guess today, if they get it done against the Seagulls, Hilly, then they secure a double chance.
13: Absolutely. They're going to be very hard to beat come this afternoon. They're a good football side and well-drilled. They play a good brand of footy and they're very well-drilled. Hey, the other big game, Cobden taking on Camperdown. Now, they're playing for the Premix Concrete Cup, the Bob Case Premix Concrete Cup. It's the Battle of Bostocks. Obviously, there's an arch rivalry there that's been going for a number of years now, but it certainly increases when these two sides play against one another. Irrespective of the ladder positions, Tildy, obviously a good opportunity. They're close town. I think there's about 10 minutes between Cobden and Camperdown. They love to beat each other. And, Cobden have probably had the last laugh the last couple of times. But Camperdown, I reckon they're sort of playing some pretty good, nice football as well. You know, a good young side that are well coached. Not a lot of injuries in there as well. And their year, as they've progressed, has gotten better and better as well.
15: Yeah, great, Hilly. It's fair to say that these close neighbours have never been the best of friends over the journey. They've had some, fierce contests over the trip. But, you look at their side, mate. They're both pretty young, aren't they? Cobden and Camperdown. I think Clinton Baker's done a pretty good job for the Magpies this year. Probably their biggest win for the year was when they upset the Blues 2 or 3 weeks ago by about 6 goals, I think it was, at the Luro. It wasn't a big win. We covered the Bombers maybe 2 or 3 weeks ago. I think they defeated Hamilton Kangaroos quite convincingly that day. Super impressed with Matt Kemp, and he read his stats work in the paper. Seems to be having a really good year. Their coach, Marnie, looked to be back to full fitness after that suffering that pretty serious knee injury last year. Interesting to see that he's combined with Andrew Foster next year to joint coaching role. That should be great for the Cobden Bombers. And that guy who I think just gets the job done each week for the Cobden Bombers, he played his 100th game the day we were down there, Sam Thayer. Good underrated player who very rarely lowers his colour. So, if I was going for someone that today down there at the Cobden Community Bank Recreation Reserve, mate, I'd be on the Bombers on the home deck.
13: I'll tell you what, there was a big crowd building there. I went quickly there before I came here to Ridley Recreation Reserve in Tarang, and I'll tell you what, a nice crowd building there, and I usually get a good host of spectators watching the Cobden versus Camperdown games. So they're playing for the Bob Case Premix Concrete Cup, the Battle of Bostocks, and they usually play for the Lamb Askew Cup at the start of the year, and then the second occasion is the Premier's Concrete Cup. So plenty to play for, and obviously bragging rights will be very, very big there for that game as well. And then the last one, eyes, Hamilton take on the North Warrnambool Eagles up at Melville Oval, the Kangaroos' last game up there. Listen, they've had a year that sort of had its ebbs and flows. Their good football's been terrific. Obviously, they had a pretty bad one here a couple of weeks ago here at Ridley Recreation Reserve against the red-hot Tarang Mortlake, but I guess it's just one of those games where you go in, just try to do your absolute best and do as much as you can against a side like North Warrnambool who are very, very good.
14: Yeah, well, you'd have to say if the Kangaroos got up in this one, it'd be the upset of the year by a long, long way. Eagles certainly wouldn't want to be looking to drop a game like this on the eve of finals, and I don't think they will. I just think they can go into another gear, the Eagles, even against the better sides, so to speak. So I think they'll have Kangaroos measure, no problem at all. And that Eagles lineup, you look through them and there's quality all the way. I don't know whether they might have taken a chance today even to to rest one or two without trying to be too complacent. But if you were going to, you know, it's probably the ideal time in the lead up to finals. So, yeah, they'll get the job done at Hamilton, I think. And Kangaroos, they've got some good young talent. You know, they've got a little bit to work with there. And, of course, they've got a new coach next year at the Kangaroos. So he'll be looking to get out and recruit a few as well. But, yeah, as I said, I think it'd be a bit of a major upset, as I said, if the Kangaroos manage to get the job done against the Eagles, but I don't think it'll be happening.
13: And a big game up there too, Tildy. The great Jeff Barker, Western District Umpires Association guru, and we like to call him Chris Mew on the Chris Mew lookalike on Hampton League Live, and he likes it. He likes it when Matty calls him the Chris Mew lookalike. Celebrates his 1,000th game with the Western District Umpires Association. So spoke with Barks this morning just to pass on their best wishes. He reckons he's done 1,248 games over his career. He did 248 with the Colac Umpires Association, and then when he came over to the Hamilton region, locking up his 1,000th game today. So that's an amazing effort. Like a lot of Saturdays spent at the footy, but I'll tell you what, you know, he got an opportunity to do the senior games today. He's doing it with Caleb Millard, who he sees as a young umpire who he's had a fair bit to do with, and Joachim Reimers as well. So he had a bit of an opportunity to choose a couple of young ones that he would wanted to do the game with, and a remarkable milestone, and we wish him all the best.
15: I agree, Hilly. Congratulations. That's just hard to get your head around that number, isn't it? 1,200 games. That's an amazing amount of games. Yeah, well done, Jeff. That's a super effort. But, yeah, I just can't get my head around 1,248, did you say? Yeah, and all the 48s over another 2 seasons as well. So, yeah, amazing effort, Jeff. I hope you have a great day.
13: Beautiful week, boys. Well, that is round 17 of the Hampton Football Netball League. We are going to take a break here on the TJM Electrical pre-game. When we return, hopefully we're back up and running with our normal technology. But if not, we'll find something else to talk about here on the pre-game. 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
5: Welcome back to Hampton League Live. A great big shout out to Johnny Welsh from 3YB Coast FM. He has saved the day. We are back up and running, which is absolutely outstanding. So, well done to Welsh. He's made the half an hour trip for a 2 minute job, and he got it done, but he did it with aplomb. So, well done to Johnny Welsh for coming up and fixing it all for us. And we're up and running, ready to go for 2 p.m. bounce down. Terang Mortlake take you on the Warrnambool Blues. Hey, we spoke about before the break, guys, a big milestone coming up in Hamilton today. It's Jeff Barker celebrating game 1000 with the Western District Football Umpires Association, and he's been kind enough to join us. Barks, congratulations, mate. What a great milestone.
6: Yeah, thanks very much. Yeah, it's been a while coming, eh?
5: Hey, Barks, I'm interested, obviously, you know, we're just talking about it off air, thinking, just sort of saying how great of an effort it is. So you mentioned to me this morning you've done about, just under 250 games with the Colac Association. So when did you start umpiring? And I'll tell you what, mate, it's a lot of Saturdays you've spent here at the footy.
6: Yeah, correct. I started when I was 36 by total accident, when I was just in the ANZ Bank as the first manager's position down at Derren Ellum. The seconds umpire never turned up, and so they say we won't be able to play today. And they said, oh, all of a sudden here's a pair of shorts and a singlet and boots. I said, I've never umpired a game in my life, and they said, well, you are today, and that's it.
7: And tell us about that first game. I mean, did you enjoy it? Did you find it daunting? Because I must say, if someone just threw me a whistle and said, get out there, mate, I'd be crapping myself, I reckon. So, obviously,
6: yeah. Lucky from the point of view that I had played a little bit of footy and knew the rules and all that, but it was very much harder and different in those days. Yeah, there was a hell of a lot of tough fights you had to sort out and all that sort of stuff. Yeah,
7: I know you, mate.
6: Some of the stories I can tell you, goodness gracious, yeah.
5: Hey, Barks.
6: That was in the Western Plains up there, and
5: How much has umpiring changed from when you first started to now? Obviously, you know, each and every year we seem to have different rules that are coming in from, I guess, headquarters up in Melbourne and the like. Like, how much has it changed, you know, in, I guess, a few different facets? You know, obviously the adjudication, maybe the respect between players and umpires. Like, how's all sort of that changed from when you started to now? Is it similar or different or...?
6: Oh, absolutely different. Look, I think... you know, it's a lot easier to umpire now. The game might be quicker and all that, but and look, if blokes misbehave too bad, there's certain penalties and all that sort of thing. And I don't think we had 50 metres and all that in those days. And you know, if the tribunals support the umpires pretty well now, and so they should to keep it clean game. But as for the style of game, I think. Personally, only, but we've got to be careful that it doesn't get any quicker because these concussions, a lot of them are not deliberate or anything, but the pace of the game when they hit one another, it's pretty fierce now, isn't it?
7: Oh, absolutely enormous. I was going to ask you, over the journey, no doubt you've seen plenty of players lose their temper on a day and, you know, maybe even say and do some things that... in later on they'd regret, but do you remember over the journey, Bucks, that you've ever actually lost your cool as well, or have you always been able to control things pretty well?
6: Sometimes you feel like getting frustrated, don't you? But I think the worst thing that I ever did, and we laugh about it now, and it's a game where everybody's trying their guts out and sometimes things don't go their way. And this bloke, Every time you paid a free kick, it was wrong. And anyway, I don't know what happened that day. I just snapped a bit and turned around and said, for so-and-so, hey, shut up, will you? Driving me mad. And anyway, it was Gaffett and Millicent. And a Millicent bloke, it was a very good footballer called Nitschke. He won about three or four best and fairest in the West Border League. Said, yep. Geez, I've been waiting 10 years, Bark, for somebody to tell him that.
7: it wasn't Grumpy Smith, was it?
6: No, it wasn't. We're best mates now. The bloody, he come out to meet me one day and we had a yarn at South Warrnambool and we laughed our heads off about it, yeah.
7: Very good.
6: But no,
0: hey, Bark. I was just going to say, Barks, you've seen so many great players over the journey. Who's a couple that stood out for you that you've enjoyed umpiring over the, I guess, you know, your journey around Hamilton and, I guess, you know, Hampton League when you've had that opportunity as well?
6: Yeah, I'm reluctantly, I suppose, name a few because when you do that, you're going to leave a hell of a lot of good players out. That's my worry there. But, look, there are some blokes. I mean, I played cricket and footy against Bernie Harris. Buggery from down at Tarang. He had a brilliant sporting brain, footy brain. He was great, yeah, and a very good footballer. And, of course, just liked the quiet drink afterwards as well. So it was always, as soon as the game was over, we had some great times together, him and I, yeah. But, look, even like Levi Dare now is still going, but he's got a great footy brain too. And he might be past his best now, but he's been a great footballer. I think he's won three best and fairest or something too, hasn't he?
7: Yep. He just can get to the right spot all the time, can't he?
6: Oh, yeah. And look, he might have got a bit bigger and slower, but he's still going well. He's got a great footy brain.
7: Yeah, absolutely.
6: Yeah.
0: Hey, Bucks, what's been the greatest achievement of your umpiring? I know you've done a lot of Mininera grand finals, and I know you're pretty proud to be named in the Hampton League Live Team of the Year a couple of times as well, but what's been the biggest achievement?
7: Oh, probably that one, I'd say the Hammer League.
6: Oh, yeah, no, look, the two, being named in the Team of the Year is a bit of a thrill for me because I've probably never been the so-called best umpire and I've never looked like doing a Major League Grand Final, so that was a thrill doing that, getting that award a couple of times and doing the 10... Mininera Grand Finals was very, yeah, it's Grand Finals, a Grand Final, and it's there. Yeah, I enjoyed that, yeah.
7: Nah. And what about who have you enjoyed umpiring with? Have you got someone that stands out as someone you go, gee, this bloke is either a really good umpire or you just enjoy your time umpiring with him?
6: I've probably mentored Caleb Millard, he's met Barter very well. I'm umpiring with him today. And, he's a great kid and he's a very, very good umpire now. So, it's a credit to him, But there's other umpires that a couple of Colac that really, really led the way for me and I thought it would give me a good grounding. I think a bloke called David Colborne, you might remember.
7: He was a great umpire.
6: Mick McKenzie was a very good umpire,
7: Beautiful.
0: Nah, great work, Barks. I really appreciate your time, mate. We wish you all the very best. 1,000 games for your Hamilton Association today, the Western District Umpires.
7: And I think you were probably 248, Hilly was telling me, before you came into the Hamilton League circles. Amazing.
6: Even when I was working still, I used to take a little bit of time off for community help and umpire the schoolboy football, which is good, yeah. So
7: just for something to do,
6: Yeah, that's right. And look, at the end of the day, somebody's got to try and help the kids through,
7: Good on you, mate.
0: Hey, Barks, one last one before we go, mate. I know the great Matty Stewart. He's not in the studio as yet, but he'll be coming soon. But he does love calling you the Chris Mew lookalike. Has that
7: gathered any legs or not?
6: I get a bit of stirring about that, Chris Mew,
7: Umpire Chris Mew, he doesn't call you anything else.
6: No, that's right, it's quite funny,
7: Beautiful. Good. Beautiful. Enjoy the day, mate. I hope it's a ripper for you.
6: Yeah, no, thanks so much. Yeah, I appreciate it. All right, we'll catch you later.
0: Good on you, Barks. Jeffrey Barker there from the Western District Umpires Association. The Chris and you look alike. I like it. But, yeah, no, he's a trooper. He's a good man, Barks. And I'll tell you what, as we sort of said before, you know, 1,248 games of umpiring. It's an amazing effort. And he spoke about...
7: How many years does it take to rack up that?
0: Well, what do you say, 20... Say you do 24 games a year or something like that. Like, I'll have to get the calculator out, but I'd say it's been a fair while. Well, what do you say, he's 36?
7: Well, you're doing obviously more than one game, aren't you? Like, in a week, you have to be, or else he has to be going...
0: I'm just trying to... It'd have to be a long time, because I don't know how... I actually don't know how old Barks is, but he said he started when he was 36, so...
7: No, that's what I mean. It's not like he started when he was 20, so that's an amazing record.
0: No, he's a good man, Barks, and we wish him all the very best. Hey, we're going to take a break here on Hampton League Live. It is the TJM Electrical pre-game. We are here at the Ridley Recreation Reserve. Terang Mortlake taking on the Warrnambool Blues in our Hampton League Live match of the day. 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But if you're just happy listening to 94.5 3YBFM as well, that's totally fine too. 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
0: It is that time. If you're wanting a Bojangles pizza, a chance to take a dividend in the quaddy, Peter Bowles Bridgestone, that CUB pack, you name it. We've got everything in this prize pack for our quiz. If you want to play...
7: What do you mean a chance in the quaddy? Really?
0: Well...
7: That's
0: no lay down misere,
7: no,
0: but it is a real chance.
18: He's confident today.
7: Three for the year.
0: That's actually probably a PB, is it?
7: Well, I don't know, but probably copped that strike rate.
0: There he is, Big Matty's dropped in.
7: Hey, we will do the quiz. He hasn't run anywhere.
18: Limping.
0: 55627945. 55627945. First question. What year did the Fremantle Dockers enter the AFL? What year did the Fremantle Dockers enter the AFL? They're going to be minor premiers after last night's performance against the Adelaide Crows. If you wish to play, 55627945. What year did the Fremantle Dockers first play in the AFL? And great to see the big man who's just finished his little run from Newrats.
18: He's gone.
7: Gone. You made it.
19: Gone.
7: He's made it. Who won one of the Canars?
19: Joey Canar, mate.
7: Yes, very good runners. Joey Canars, let him in.
0: So 55627945 if you wish to play the quiz. Great prize pack, and obviously eyes very, very confident with the quaddy comp.
7: Yeah, oh, look, the Peter Bolsh Bridgestone quaddy competition. Great boys, the Bolshes. I spoke earlier this morning. They've got a great special happening as well for the month of August. Supercat tyres, both passenger vehicles and SUVs, buy four, pay for three. Car tyres that suits all makes and models. Peter Bolsh Bridgestone Tyre Centre in Ferry Street, Warrnambool. The boys do a great job, and they bring you the quadrilla, which is fantastic. They bring us the quadrilla.
0: Hey, we've got a caller, boys. Let's go to the phone. Welcome to Hampton League Live. Who are we speaking with?
20: You got Sam here, boys.
0: G'day, Sam. Thanks for jumping on. First crack for you. Name the year the Fremantle Dockers joined the AFL.
20: 95.
0: Beautiful work, mate. Question one done and dusted. Question number two. Which player is currently leading the disposals in the AFL as it stands?
20: Oh, Dacos.
0: Haha, two from two. Very good.
7: Well done. Gets harder.
0: Tildy Carter's got the next question.
21: Yeah, okay, Sam. Camperdown Footy Club won the premierships in 1999 and the year 2000, mate. Can you tell us the two opponents they defeated in those two grand finals?
20: I'll say Warrnambool and South Warrnambool.
0: Sam. Bad luck, Sam. Good try. Not the correct answer. 55627945. 55627945. You'll wish to play the quiz. Question three. Tildy, repeat it again.
21: So Camperdown won the grand finals, the premierships in 99 and the year 2000. Who did they defeat in those two grand finals? The two opponents they defeated in those two grand finals.
0: And they were premiers and champions in 1999 too.
21: Yes, they were. Yep. I think Ken Hinckley was playing coach in 99 and non-playing coach in 2000, I reckon.
0: Yeah, I'm not sure. Yeah, 2000.
21: Yeah, pretty sure he'd given it away and was non-playing coach. Yep.
0: The side in 99 might not have been... We might not see them in the Hampton League anymore.
21: Maybe not, Hilly. Maybe not.
0: In the neighbouring league now. But 55627945. Question number three, if you wish to play, got the Bojangles pizza voucher. We've got the CUB, whether it's a slab of your liking. You've got the chance to play in the quaddy competition as well, where Eyes is absolutely going to nail it today, all thanks to Peter Bolsh Bridgestone, Whalers Hotel, you name it. We've got a great abundance of sponsors jumping on the quiz each and every year. Sam's back. Yeah, he's done a bit of googling. Well done, Sam. What have you got for us? Question three.
20: I've got Colac and Karoi.
0: Spot on, Sam. Correct. Spot on, mate. Correct. Did you want to give him the bonus one? Or?
21: Well, if you can answer this next
7: two. If he answers this, he gets the lot.
0: Absolutely, yeah. Absolutely.
21: Sam, can you name the two coaches from Colac and Karoi respectfully, mate?
7: Are you still on the Google page?
20: Hinkley.
21: No, he coached Camperdown, mate.
7: No, for the two opposition sides.
21: Yeah, the two opposition sides. Colac and Karoi.
0: We'll give him a little clue with the Colac umpire. So the Colac player or coach was actually on Geelong's VFL list in the 90s.
21: Good player.
0: And the Karoi coach was an absolute star.
21: How are we going, Sam?
20: It wasn't Couchy.
7: Just give us Karoitz.
21: Yeah, give us
7: Karoitz and we'll let you run through. If you can give us Karoitz, and he was an all-time star of that footy club.
21: Yeah, he was, yeah. Strong forward.
20: McLaren.
0: Go one more. We'll give you one more chance, and he might have been the match winner in the 03 grand final where he kicked 8 in the second half.
20: I don't know.
0: Jason.
20: Oh, Mitford.
0: Yeah, there you go, Sam. Well done.
7: He'd be very disappointed to be forgotten, Chase.
0: Hey, mate, well done. You've won the prize pack. Eyes has got the quaddy numbers for you.
7: Yes.
0: So hopefully he's confident too, mate.
7: No, I'm confident, mate. Sam, I reckon just stand by. The only thing in question is the dividend. 22% today. And all of these numbers, if you're following at home, are on our 3YB FM Facebook page. But the first leg of the quaddy this afternoon, 5, 7, 10, 14, 15. The second leg is the PB Lawrence Stakes, the feature. We went 1, 2, 7. 2, 5, 6, 9, 11 in leg 3 and coming home into 2, 3 and 13. And Hilly, again for those following at home, we'll give you the best bets from the panel today, the best team in racing. Race 6, number 8, Scintillation for Matthew Stewart. On an each-way basis, Matthew, left it out of the quaddy too, thankfully, so that won't help us. Put a pen through it. Race 7, my best, number 7, Cosmic Crusader. And Billy Wilde going with race 8, number 9, Shadowbar as the best bets. But as I said, all of that info is on the 3YB FM racing show page. Thank you, Hilly.
0: Beautiful. No worries, Oz. Well done, Sam. Are you a Hampton League man, mate? If so, who do you follow or do you play?
20: Yeah, no, I'm Hampton League. I follow North.
0: Oh, going all right.
7: Too.
21: Going really nice. Going real well, mate.
20: Yeah. Nah, cheers, boys.
7: Good on you, mate. Good luck today.
0: Hold the line there, Sam. Davey D will get your details in the studio and
7: prizes are collectible from the station, of course.
0: Absolutely not.

0: sort of 90s period. And
1: didn't they have some good players at Colac back in the day?
0: Oh, yeah.
2: Full four, was it Michael Lachman?
3: Yeah, captain touched the flag, 93.
4: Yeah. From Sydney.
0: Yeah.
2: Nathan Murray.
4: Ran into Nathan Murray only about a month ago and had a good chat, and he's still involved in footy, still loves his footy. And yeah, as I said, they had a swag of them.
3: Always in for a tough day at the office when you parked at Colac.
4: Absolutely. Yep.
0: Nah, beautiful work, boys. Hey, we're going to take a break on Hampton League Live. 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

0: coach just here. It's taking him a little while. I thought it was a little bit slow. I think he's been power walking.
1: Oh, Infinity boys, not the best preparation leading into a 6K jog in this morning. And fair to say, I wasn't moving. I was moving around for the first 2.5Ks. And then, yeah.

0: nah, no, you give way. I'm gone. I'm in for an MRI, I'd say, this week. I could be full reconstruction, I'd say.
1: Got through on grit and determination in the end.
0: Oh, mate, I had to walk, but I had to laugh because Billy Edis was about 200 metres behind me. He finally caught me and he goes, what's happened, big dog? You weren't moving that well. You were limping a bit. And I said, knee shot. He goes, thank Christ. He said, I'm walking. So we had a little strolling. So I strolled him with Maureen too, which is great, which is the late, great Jimmy Kennard's wife. She's a lovely lady, and we had a great chat. And Rose Primer and Linda Vaughan, and it was great. There's plenty of kids. There's about 20 of us. It was awesome. So Eddie and Joey Kennard and Tommy and, yeah, all the boys. So it was really, really good. And no Labrador. They said, do you want to do a Labrador? I said, mate, I don't think I can. I don't think I can, to be honest. It's
1: given you're all shooey.
0: No more to give. There's nothing more in me, Tilt. I'm absolutely cooked. And I'll tell you what we're doing, right? This is what we're doing next year. And we'll get the tick of approval from the sales manager, Greg Carlson. But we're going to do a game live at the bar. They're going to do it. They're going to set us up. They're going to put a little bit of scaffolding in there for us at the back of the bar, and we are going to call the game live from there next year, because it is one of the best setups I've ever seen. They've got the two screens, the TVs, the pot.
2: Oh, belly. So the races are on.
0: The races are on.
2: Oh, yeah, I'll give that.
1: I like that.
0: So
1: yeah.
0: I told the boys, I said, let's lock it in. So we're going to call from the bar at Ridley Recreation Reserve next year. It is a done deal.
3: The Y bar. I love it.
0: The Y bar. Joel Crawley, he only got home last night. He's on the run. He's done well, the big fella. So
1: actually, you can see the big two screens from here, boys. Yeah, against the wall there.
0: It is unbelievable. It's one of the best setups I've ever seen. So next year, we're going to lock it in. But well done to Torremolo Footy Club. And I was downstairs in the rooms. You want to see the jumpers. They look unreal in the orange for the run for CJD, which is awesome. And I just met Louie Taylor's lovely partner. She's a ripper. She's into the talent management area. And I said, oh, there's a bit of talent up in the commentary box you might be able to get hold of too if you want. So she's talking about you three boys, I was. Now, what's happened? I've come in here late. What's happened?
3: She's been an afternoon. We had technical difficulties. So we're on the phone for the first hour.
0: the old phone job.
3: Yeah. And then the great Johnny Welsh had to come from Warrnambool just to fix a couple of cords, and all happy days. We're
0: so
3: back up and running.
0: You boys are calling Possum Kelly sabotage. Is that what's happened here?
2: So.
0: Hilly,
2: I'm more interested in how much overtime our man puts in for Welshy.
4: Making the he's sure an emphasis on what that
0: doesn't. What's his name? Barksy lives up.
2: No, he's away. He's away for the week. Yeah. So
0: and we can't call on Ulick Napier anymore. Is he still in the system? I don't know. It had to go to Johnny W.
2: It went right to
0: and
2: the
0: Welshy,
2: top.
0: And Welshy, if you're tuning in, which he will be, mate. What a masterful man. He just comes
2: great effort.
0: Flicks a few wires around and just.
3: I felt bad because I was when I rang up.
2: Might have even been a Welshy sabotage.
0: Might have been OT.
2: He's lost the $50 on the quad yesterday or something.
0: How do I get that back?
3: He must have been out the backyard doing stuff because his lovely wife Melissa answered the phone. I'll go get John for you. John!
2: I'd say he knew just sitting downstairs.
3: Long sit for 30 minutes to get here.
0: So anyway, we're back on. Have we had all our guests?
3: No, we haven't, Matt.
2: No, we've done nothing. We were waiting for the director of football to get in.
0: Hey, that's all right.
2: You had all the phone numbers collared.
0: Oh, right.
3: And there was no quiz questions.
0: David was ringing me.
1: You said you organised the quiz.
2: Yeah, Zach Merritt's
0: not. I just said to you boys, come up with a quiz.
2: Zach Merritt's not in the phone book, so we couldn't.
0: We better get Zach. We want to get Zach on.
3: Yeah, we'll get Zach on.
0: Yeah, good Zach. He's super.
2: And he'll tell us firsthand where he's going.
1: And who's coaching Essendon, he'll let us know first.
0: We will get the good oil, don't worry about that. What else is going on? Everything else good?
3: No, we're good. Well. Happy birthday for yesterday, great man.
0: Thanks, mate.
3: You had a good day last week in Bali celebrating.
0: Mate, it feels like this party's been going for a month and my body.
2: It's probably because
0: like
2: it has.
0: It's been unbelievable. No, we had a great time and thank you for all the well wishes. It's been awesome. So 50's 58 bad. It's just a number, I guess, isn't it? It's the way I'm feeling now, though, I can tell you. It's
2: our man's got the music stacked up.
1: Yeah, red gum.
0: So, no, I had a great celebration with a great crew, and she was good fun. Plenty of laughs. I did see Jay sent me through a little screenshot before. There's a tsunami warning over there in Bali as we speak, and I said, well, that was just rookie jumping off the Mississippi diving board. It's a week late. It's taken a while to kind of...
2: Since we timed it well then.
0: Oh, mate, we were very lucky to get out of there.
2: Because, I went into that surf a bit, and I tell you what, it'd be dangerous.
0: Did you swim in the ocean?
2: Mate, I went out on the board. I was out. Me and Ollie.
0: You're brave.
3: In the budgies.
0: Yeah, brave. And don't touch water, mate. So only bloke to go to Bali and not swim. And he said this morning, he goes, oh, he said, we had a spa on our deck. We had a couple of nights in a row.
2: Yeah, I had a bath.
0: He doesn't like the water.
2: But, geez, they're good waves there, though, aren't they? Oh, they're sort of double waves. So they break twice before they hit the shore.
0: I wouldn't get out there, to be honest. It's a bit above me. It's twice the surf club out there at Warrnambool.
2: I saw this bloke take his dog out, and the dog ended up about 60 feet from him in about a minute, I reckon.
0: Yeah, no.
2: It just went sideways.
0: No, it sucks out. I've seen pit bulls washed up on the beach there, just dead pit bulls. Yeah, just washed up on the beach years and years ago. It used to be just they'd wash up every 10 metres. You'd have a dog just washed up dead, legs in the air.
5: okay.
0: Amazing. And your mate Fish, he was magnificent, mate.
1: He would have been, yeah.
0: He won a couple of days, didn't he?
2: Oh, well, the bar staff can get a week off, I reckon, after he's been there.
1: Mate, yeah, he'd be solid as usual. He wouldn't let you down.
0: You know, he starts pinging ice and stuff like that.
2: Oh,
0: you know,
2: yeah. How many pieces of ice he threw at me last week?
0: No, he's one of those little childish kind of big guys, isn't he? Like, he's just got that childish.
2: I was going to take him on, but I couldn't be bothered.
1: No.
3: Should have just got the Balinese and mentioned the name Gary Allen. That would have put him.
0: Mate, it got mentioned a few times.
2: Wasn't that keen on it. Justin Pickering was there.
0: Oh, he loved bringing up the G. Allen Jr. Oh, don't mention the war.
2: Oh, no, he knew that it was a touchy subject.
0: And then Chris O'Connor and a few of the Terang boys even dropped the Frankie Matthews call at one stage, and I think he kicked 14 on him or something too. Yeah. Monday, Frankie.
1: Nice dozen at Port Ferry.
0: Nice dozen at Port Ferry. So that
1: on one leg.
0: That didn't go down too well either. So that's when the ice started getting pinged around.
2: Yeah, I think so.
0: From left, right and centre. But no, it was a great week, great celebration. And great to be back, though. And looking forward to, two more rounds of Ham League footy. And Hilly, from an administrator's point of view, you must be really excited. Because if results go today, as they might, we could have a huge final round.
3: Oh, absolutely. We're just sort of saying early, like if a couple of results go the way, we potentially could have three sides on 40 points heading into the final round. And you know, percentage is going to come into it. So, yeah, big week coming up, but we might know who the finalists potentially are today too as well. So,
1: tell you what, Hilly, I reckon I've got the reserves premiers out there. They're playing super footy today. That's a good brand of footy for 12 o'clock footy.
3: Who
0: are we talking about?
3: The Blues. I don't think they've dropped a game, and they've won most games pretty considerably too.
2: A bit of fitness, so.
1: You missed one, Suey. Jed, on the quarter time siren after siren went, launched a torpedo from 60 and split the middle.
0: Oh, what a freak.
1: Yeah, it's a great kick.
0: He's going well and he's leading these boys first year as coach.
1: Doing a great job. Yep.
0: Bloody oath. Good on him.
1: As you're getting the carbohydrates back in there.
0: Mate, just getting the carbs, a little bit of banana bread, just a little bit of protein getting back into the system. And I've had a salad.
2: Mr. Matthew.
0: Salad singer and, hey, boss. I went through the KFC drive-thru last night with Will and I give the bloke behind the counter, thanks, boss. Will, he loved it. just habits. Hey, everything else pre-game, all thanks to TGM Electrical Services. Great to see Gab and the boys doing wonderful things. We will take a break.
3: Yeah, we will. I reckon
0: Zach
3: we might.
0: Zach Merritt?
3: Well, we can get Zach Merritt and then we might send Tildy down to go get some words from the coaches, but we'll try and get Zach Merritt after the break, eh?
0: Sounds good. Let's take a break, boys. Good to be back with you three legends.
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3: Welcome back to Hammond League Live. I was just happy to sit back, not being in a hot seat today. But it is the pre-game, and been an interrupted pre-game today. But boys have soldiered on beautifully well. Always not an easy gig when you've got to do it off the phone, is it? Like it's
4: probably the hardest part of it is actually doing the old handball, and then
5: because you can't the phone,
4: and plus you can't get the guests through the phone and that as well. It's a little bit more technical. So you know, obviously we had Brody Marnie teed up, Kaplonk, we had Jeff Barker, we got Barks in the end.
3: Oh, good game number 300.
4: 1,000.
3: Oh, 1,000. Jesus. Yeah. I would have sold him short.
6: Well and truly.
3: Jesus, where did I come up with 300? That's a great effort. And what a good man. Did you give him the Chris Mute?
4: Yeah, call? He loved it. I spoke to him on the phone before we come up to ring, and he goes, I do love the old when Stewie gives us the old Chrissy Mew look-alike. Yes, it makes me laugh.
3: He's a good man too. And well, we've got an A-grade list of umpires downstairs too today. I've just seen the boys down there. Normie Gibson in goals. We've got
4: Stevie Walker. Nathan Hoy.
3: And Blackie's mate from Port Ferry, the SL Distributors. Good man. His name eludes me.
5: What's his name?
4: Oh, Bobby McLaren. Wilco.
6: Bobby McLaren.
3: No. The other young fella.
4: Rossy Watson.
3: Nick Ross Watson. Yeah, we forget Rossy. He's a good man too. So a list of A-grades today for this big clash too.
5: The umpiring last week was 10 out of 10.
3: Spot on.
5: Didn't pay any ticky-tick touch with three kicks.
3: Let it go.
5: Especially when it could have got tight, when it got tight in the last quarter, they let the game go.
3: Hey, yeah. Listen, talking about superstars, none bigger than this bloke. He's been kind enough to join us, hottest property in football right now. Zach Merritt, how are you, big fella?
7: Yeah, g'day, guys. Thanks for having me. The year's flown by. Just 2 weeks left is crazy, but yeah, it's going on very fast.
3: Zach, I want to ask you first, mate. Like, the year you have had, the scrutiny you have come under, can I just say it? I know we're mates and stuff, and I don't want to piss in your pocket, but I'm gonna. But like, honestly, the way you've handled it, you know, because you have had that much attention each and every week, and whether the Bombers are going good, they're going crap, whatever might happen, it always comes back to you wanting to leave, all that kind of stuff. Can I just say, you have handled it unbelievably well, and I can't even imagine how hard it's been. How tough has it been, a year for you?
7: Yeah, it's been unique. I mean, I think you grow up just wanting to play footy. You probably don't anticipate all the other things that come with it, like this year in terms of off-field attention and focus. And I think the amount of footy shows and stories these days, it becomes pretty hot topic. It has this year, so it's been some tough times, more so around the hyper-focus on absolutely everything in my game or off-field or speculation, and you know, everyone talking on my behalf has been quite frustrating. But I don't know, I think coming back to the enjoyment of footy, and I think growing up in Cobden, I'm pretty down to earth. So, I still am loving my footy. It's been challenging in terms of win-loss and you know, being in games and getting tagged heavily. But for me, I'm still trying to get better and trying to improve on field. So two more chances to do that this year.
6: I've only got two really simple questions for you, Zach, and your chance to answer this without question on Hampden League Live. But who's coaching Essendon and where are you going to play?
7: Probably the hottest question in footy at the moment, the coach. I think the club's done a terrific job, I think, for one of the first times at really keeping it in-house, and there's been no leaks or no real accurate reports, I think, outside of those five people on the committee. So I think we're probably guessing as much as anyone at the moment internally as players. It's going to be a big decision for the footy club, clearly a pivotal moment in where the club's going forward. So for me personally, I'll just have to wait and see what happens with that decision and then work through it from there.
6: Well, the next one will be easy to answer then, I'd imagine.
7: Yeah, I sort of got to wait to see who the coach is and what they're going to do. That's going to be yeah, I mean, there's obviously a pretty clear strategy the club's undertaken the last 2 years to rebuild, but you know, a new coach is obviously going to have their opinion or their views on where the list sits.
3: Yeah.
7: And, you know, obviously sit down with the coach at the right time.
3: And I suppose, is that going to come into play, Zach? Like, so whoever the club appoints as coach is going to go a long way in, I suppose, where your next move is, isn't it?
7: Yeah, I mean, I've always been someone that likes to sort of know as much information as possible to make the best decision for me personally, but also for the footy club. And, you know, when you get to 30, turning 31, you know, you haven't got that many years left, but also the club's got to make the best decision for them as well. So, yeah, we've had some really good discussions throughout the year that have been mature. And, yeah, as I said, once the coach is picked, I think that will become much clearer from both sides.
4: Hey, Zach, you spoke about, obviously, the club having a bit of a rebuild the last couple of years, and you've gone to the draft. I went and saw Essendon Geelong last week, and I'll tell you what, some talent that I was impressed with. Archie Roberts is going to be a great player, mate. He's established himself. But I thought Farrow looks a player. Conde Giannis looks a really good player as well. And Sharp, you know, three that sort of stood out for mine that I think, you know, are going to be, you know, future stars for the Bombers.
7: Yeah, I think they've shown. I think they've got opportunities that probably wouldn't have gotten if the list was a bit more mature. But that exposure is going to hold them in, you know, really good stead moving forward. I think we probably would have liked to have had, you know, more mature guys healthy the last 2 years to sort of foster those guys a little bit more on the field. You know, those guys are playing pretty important roles at the moment in their first and second seasons, playing on some seriously good players around the comp. So, yeah, one, it's probably been hard for them, but also the exposure is going to hold them in good stead moving forward. And yeah, I think the hope for the club to bring in a few more experienced players to sort of guide those guys as well over the coming years.
5: Hey, Zach, the Sydney Swans tomorrow, I think it's the 4:30 game, mate. Who usually goes to you from the Sydney Swans, mate?
7: Yeah, I mean, they're obviously a very, very strong team, and have been, you know, through most of my career. I've had sort of a few good battles with different players over the journey, with a few run with some Callum Mills and James Rowbottom, then recently probably James Jordan and, you know, Sorong's doing a few now, so you should always know you're going to be in for a tough game against the Swans. Yeah, their blood's culture always stands up, and whether it's a run with or whether it's just their team defence, it's always a tough game. So I think for me personally, it always brings out probably the best and worst in me, and I'm excited for the opportunity to challenge against them. You know, they're obviously vying for a top two spot, and they're charging towards finals. So it's going to be a tough game, but yeah, obviously always getting fired for those challenges.
4: Hey, Zach, obviously Fremantle have locked up the minor premiership and have been an enormous side this year. Yeah, they play a good brand of footy. Are they the standouts for you, or is there a couple of others that you think, you know, are certainly premiership material as well?
7: Having played, yeah, obviously everyone now except Sydney. I think the two best we've played, but yeah, probably Freo, the way that they're so balanced across the whole field. Every line is quite strong. They've been doing the same sort of game plan, and they've played probably 80 to 100 games together now, so they're probably primed as well as anyone. And then I think Brisbane's probably still the team that, if it clicks in September, they're going to be probably the hardest team to beat. So yeah, I think those two, and then obviously I'll have probably a better read after tomorrow night playing the Swans. But yeah, I think those two or three teams are going to be probably the ones to beat come the end of September.
3: Mate, do you still follow the Hammond League? You follow the Cobden Bombers, and you get on and just keep an eye on things and know what's going on down here?
7: Yeah, I do. I've just been included in the past players group for the Bombers. So, you know, always keep in touch with the scores. Obviously, been a pretty tough year for both Cobden and Camperdown, but
8: the Andrew sign up with Brody.
7: For next year,
8: I think it's exciting. Keep growing. I do keep a close eye on the scores, though.
3: Good on you, mate. Well, tell you what, we appreciate your time. Love your honesty too, mate. You know, great to have a chat there. And I mean it, like the way you've handled this season, this the scrutiny and everything that's just come with it has been quite phenomenal. And your football club's been under siege, to be honest, all year. And, well, the next move they make is such an important one, isn't it, Zach? And I think it's you know, it's either the club's going to move forward as one or they're just still going to be in a rut, you know. So it's so important, isn't it?
7: Yeah, it's a big call, and hopefully, you know, I think, and they have, the way Walsh's approached it, going through a really thorough process, no doubt. Whether it's a past Essendon, you know, player or not, I think they'll make the best call for the best person for the job. So, yeah, as a player, you've got to put your faith fully in those people in charge and hope it's the right decision for the club moving forward.
3: And just lastly, like, you've obviously worked closely with Hurd and you've worked closely with Spike. It looks like it's out of those two blokes, mate. Like, both very unique individuals, aren't they?
7: Yeah, I mean, I think the store is open, to be honest. I mean, I think Jamie Graham CV stacks up. Murray Davis, clearly being at Brisbane, stacks up too. But yeah, knowing James pretty intimately, clearly has a love for the footy club and a passion that's pretty unwavering and deep. So sure, any of those guys do a great job. Then Spike's the same. You know, obviously had a really long coaching career now in Sydney with the Giants and now with the Swans. So he's exposed to two, you know, really strong clubs that have played finals most years, the last decade, obviously would have great experience as well. So I think any of those four that get it are going to be in a great position to help the club build. They've got obviously games into these kids, and you know, the next sort of 24 months is going to be a crucial time to keep developing and improving and get back up the ladder.
3: Love it, mate. Great to talk to you as always, big fella. And hopefully we might see you in a couple of weeks' time floating around Heaven League Grand Final Day.
7: Easy, guy. Thanks for having me. Have a good call.
6: See you, mate.
3: What a good man. Zach Merritt is. And open and honest. Unreal, isn't it? Good to hear.
5: Champion, mate.
3: Yeah.
4: He always has been when he's spoken with us too. You know, obviously he doesn't fluff around. He just sort of says how it is.
6: Do you sense he might stay? You've heard he's here.
3: I reckon.
6: That's just the feeling you got.
3: Mm. And I think he's obviously very close with her, isn't he?
6: Yeah.
3: But, yeah. Unreal. Hey, listen, let's take a break on Hampton League Live. Plenty more to come on the other side of this.
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3: Oh, yeah, welcome back to Hampton League Live on your Saturday afternoon from Ridley Recreation Reserve. Great sponsor of the Hampton Football Netball League too. Benny Boyd, Sluggish Rama and the crew from Ridley. Slug couldn't run today because he's got influenza A, the big dog, so he's out of action.
4: Well, he might have got it last week because he was doing the running last week for the Roosters in the junior finals, a big slugger, and he knew the ground pretty well.
3: He knows this ground well. Geez, he was dominant up here for a long time. And if you're joining us for the first time, it is a cracking contest between these two teams today. It is going to be huge. And
6: Tildy goes bang.
3: Tildy goes bang over in Adelaide. The boys, Big Bassett Babe salutes you downstairs. Tilt, you got us, big fella. He might not have him down there. He might not be hooked up yet.
6: Well, let's not give him up either, because the family could be listening at home.
3: And he snuck down and he had to give a bit of a talking to Wiz for game number 400.
6: He's had a big day
3: in the stats. Wizards obviously kept his own stats to get the game. I was going to say, who's keeping that record? But good old Wiz, and he was pumped downstairs, and Tildy gave him a good speech by all accounts down there. And yeah, it's great to see. Because people in your football club like that, they're very hard to come by, boys.
6: Oh, absolutely, mate. That's a lot of strokes on a bit of paper, isn't it?
4: I reckon he's gone through a few biros over the journey.
3: He's very good at it. I know a couple of grand finals he set up there in the old commentary box at Reed Oval and used to pull a few stats out for us.
4: Correct. Yes. No, he did a good job, Wizza. Good man.
6: Put it this way, he does more than me and probably a few more than Blackie does as well.
3: Who are we expecting to win today, boys?
6: I think Terang Moore. Like, it'll be too polished here today, mate. I think on the...
3: Payne's a big out.
6: No, but even so, I just hope Warrnambool show up and play their best footy, because it'll be a cracking game. But Terang Moore, like, are going along nicely at the minute, aren't they?
3: They are. They are humming. Led by their coach, Louis Taylor. Hilly, who are you?
4: I think the Bloods, but I think the Blues, the ground conditions will suit. They've got a bit of run. Yeah, you get the ball in the likes of Holloway, open bit of space for Cody. Cowling back in's a big in for him as well. No Cunnington, which is obviously a big one, but I think Terrain Walt Lake are always hard to beat up here, but I reckon it'll be about three goals.
3: So you're going Blues?
4: Bloods
3: by three goals. Tildy, have you got us downstairs yet, mate? You can hear us?
23: I can hear you, Stu. I'm having a little bit of technical difficulties, mate. It's been the theme of the day, hasn't it? But anyway, we'll work our way through it.
3: And you saluted Adelaide, Tilt. We just got the chockies in Adelaide, mate. Bassett Babe just saluted for the followers.
23: Yeah, I'm getting back at myself. Well, that's all good.
3: He gives us a tip and doesn't bang.
23: The mail from Adelaide, I'm going for the Blues, mate. My heart's got to say the Blues, but I think it's very important they get themselves in the game early.
3: I'm going Bloods for this run for CJD game. They look magnificent, the Terang Moore Bloods in the orange and the blue. And we are going to remember Jimmy Kennard, of course, Mari Teed and the old man, Bobby Stewart. Let's take a break on Hampton League Live. Come back with more on the other side of this.
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3: Yeah, Powercore, they are great sponsors of the Hampton Football Netball League. 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
4: No, I haven't seen him yet, but I heard the back end of one last night on the footy coverage, so prime time slotting, which is fantastic.
3: Oh, Nina and Timmy Rourke and the team have done magnificently well there, which is great to see, and it's just good exposure.
6: Oh,
3: going
6: absolutely.
3: Right across Victoria.
6: No, brilliant.
3: It's enormous.
6: I saw one early because I was in bed early, so
3: oh, yeah.
6: I reckon I saw the ad and then hopped in bed. But,
3: I slept, unusual for me, I was 8 o'clock Thursday night and didn't wake up till 7 a.m. And they reckon I was blowing Zeds like snoring. The cat even woke up at one stage to the snoring.
6: Usually you put the cat out, but the cat was putting you out.
3: The cat. Oh, Lulu, she missed us. She was shattered old Lulu. Excited to see us when we come home, boys.
6: Oh, my pups were the same, mate.
3: Yeah, they get excited, animals.
6: Oh, yeah, especially if you haven't been fed for a week.
3: What about your brother Scotty, the great Scotty Kelson?
6: He Big made Fish. A few. I think he'll get the splash of the day, Scotty.
3: Big Fish goes, oh, I thought that was Farz's brother. I didn't think it was Isa's brother. Big Damo's brother.
6: I'd like a dollar for everyone that said, is that your brother?
3: He's talking to Stenner, Darren Stenner. He goes to Stenner, oh, I knew a Gary Stenhouse once. He said he died.
6: Died recently.
3: That's Stenner's dad.
6: Oh, no.
3: Stenner goes, well, I hope not. He goes, because that's the old man. very funny.
23: Big move funny. Down here, boys. Cowling starting full forward for the Blues.
3: Ooh,
23: which is interesting.
4: Don't mind it.
3: That is different. I don't mind it either. So umpires, players getting into position, ready to rock and roll. So looks like Maloney will go to him, and that is Will Maloney will have the job. Of course, Will and Alex, the two key backs for the Bloods. And anyone going to go to Louis Taylor, Scotty?
6: Well, I'd hope so.
23: Well, yeah, it's an interesting one. I'm not sure. I tried to run a couple of blokes of him last week, but he just wore guys down. I don't know if they'll hard tag him, Shuey, but I think they're going to have to keep him under wraps somehow. Maybe Jai Turlough might run with him for a while, boys.
3: I was going to say, but maybe Zach Dewey start in there. Well,
23: it'd be too quick for Zach Dewey, though, I think, Shuey.
3: Yeah.
23: He gets over the ground awful well.
3: Yeah, no, he does. He does move very, very well
6: just
3: as well.
6: Tagged, just tell the ups. Him.
3: We're good
6: slow.
3: To go, mate. If they're holding up waiting for us, they're just getting
23: I think they're about to go, Shuey.
3: Brilliant to see. So we are about to get things underway. Huge round 17 clash. Bloods taking on the Warrnambool Blues in the CJD outfit. And those jumpers look absolutely sensational, Billy.
4: Yeah, they do. Can't wait to see what transpires in this first 5 or so minutes. Round 17 action. Nick Ross watching with the ball in hand to get us underway here at Ridley Recreation Reserve. And it's going to be Sam Kanara against the veteran Dan Weymouth. Ball thrown up nice and high. And the tap down favouring Weymouth. Taylor in the action early. Gets it to Tyler Vickers. Out to Jesse Fowler. Works it back to Vickers on that outer side wing. Harvey Roberts on the left boot. Little chip kick towards Taylor. Great on the half volley. Gets it to Tyler Vickers. Goes forward. A big fly there by Wason. And Wason takes a nice mark on left halfback.
3: And he's been in good nick the last couple of weeks, Taylor Wason too. Starting to find that form that the Blues need across that halfback flank, Greggy Kelson.
6: Yeah, he's probably, to be fair, we haven't seen a heap of him, but my spies tell me he might have been just a little bit slow getting back into the rhythm of things, but he's a terrific player and looking forward to him going all right too.
3: Free kick's been plucked out here and it's going to go to Tyler Manane for the Warrnambool Blues. So he pumps it long and strong into attack. Arundel with a big fist. Ball into space now. Buck against his old side. Roberts does well. Harvey and traps the football. And umpire Hoy, the last of the Mohicans, comes in and says, give it to me, boys. Let's have a ball up.
4: Never gets old. So about 40 metres out from the Blues' goal. Cowling with a little palm down. He was looking for a running Walters. They trap it through McMaster and he gets it out on the right boot. Kicks towards centre wing. Working back there as Holloway drew the player to Bell. Bell gets it to Ryan. He dumps it inside forward 50. Only as far as Gus Burke for the Terang Mortlake Bloods at true centre half back. So he's got some options on the broadcast side wing. I reckon he's going to go spearing into Kanar, but intercepted there by Geordie Walters, who's had a super year for the Warrnambool Blues.
3: Hasn't he?
4: The number 42. He goes short inside forward 50, but jumping and getting the mark there was McMaster for the Bloods. He'll go short to Louis Taylor.
3: He's a good mover, McMaster, isn't he?
4: Nice kick.
23: Last week, boys.
4: He'll go out wide. Not his best kick. Couldn't take the mark Bid made. Can they get away with here? The Bloods, they got the kick a little bit down the ground. Curran trying to force it forward. Standing tall there was Radley, and Radley did really well. He pushed him off, and he'll go along with the kick towards half forward.
3: Good play by Radley, that is for sure. Equally as good by Gussie Burke. Gathers to Roberts, goes in, Borda. Vickers takes a nice grab, plays onto Arundel, sells a bit of candy, steps through one, goes forward. Hutchins, beautiful kick. Talking about kids that have had good years, Rolly Hutchins, another one of them. And on the end of it, that was magnificent to Wareham. So Lockie Wareham, the big man, he's 50 metres out.
6: Probably just a tad too far, Matthew, but it looks like he's going to go back and have a shot. He'd be, he's kicking from probably just short of probably 52 metres.
3: We're at a perfect vantage point of this one, Izzy.
6: We are.
3: So Wareham comes in. Right on the 50-metre arc, he strikes it pretty well, but it's not going to have the leg. Getting back, taking a nice mark was Radley, the last line of defence in front of Will Kane.
4: He's going to be a big player, an important player today. Not his best, ooh. Radley. Curran tries to keep it alive. He paddled it forward, looking for Wareham. Jackson Bell below his knees, magnificent. Kicks it out of defence and finds the hyphen of Marnie Gilchrist.
6: He's as good a player as any in this competition below his knees, isn't he, Bell? Funny. He's unbelievable.
4: He's terrific, getting better with age. So Marnie Gilchrist, who's had a great first season of senior football, goes short and finds Dwyer. No score yet on the national title scoreboard. He'll go short again. He finds Wason. So Wason on true centre wing. He'll look to go further down the ground. A little, not his best kick there to Manane. Wrapping up there was Maloney. Taylor busy. Got the handball out to Hay. Back to Taylor. Taylor will go short. Smothered kick. Well done by Marnie Gilchrist. Hay did well to retrieve the ball and gets it back to Taylor. Half forward line. It's going to be Wareham up. Roberts up against Holloway. And a 50-50 battle there, and we'll have a stoppage about 60 out. Tildy, all thanks to SC Concrete.
23: We got Taylor down for 5 in the first 2 minutes, boys. Here, he's taking off where he left off last week, boys. Interesting, the Harry Ryan playing cross halfback for the Blues, boys, better known as a forward.
6: Yep.
3: Yeah, obviously Cowling playing forward, Ryan going back, and that's the Clarks Pies Spooky Senator Count JG King Stats, boys. I like it. Look at Hutchins. Just, he's like a cork in the ocean, Dennis Committee. And a big fist over the top of Kane, looking for a free kick, not coming from Steve Walker. Geez, he's skillful, isn't he, Hutchins?
6: Oh, he's silk, all right. Riley Hutchins, and, yeah, looking forward to him as well. Come finals time, he's an exciting prospect.
3: So, ball about 25 metres out, Blood's goal, attacking line. Still no score here in this round 17 contest. The run for CJD, the jumpers look magnificent. Vickers driven into the ground, umpire says too high. And he will get the result in free kick. So Tyler Vickers, these Vickers boys, they are tackling machines. More tackles in a game than I had in my career, boys.
1: Hey, boys, is Jackson Payne out here today?
4: No.
3: He's not any.
1: Laid out?
3: We did speak about that in the way with the car tilt. So.
1: Well, I was tipping your winners in Adelaide, mate. I was too busy to listen to that.
3: We were breaking the land speed record getting up here, though. And as it turned out, we didn't need to. Ball comes in now. Vickers kicks straight in front. Misses to the right. Goes through for a minor score. First score of the afternoons for the Bloods. Take it 5.5 minutes. Greggy Kelson on the national tile scoreboard.
6: Yeah, Vickers made that common error. Just got a little bit too close to the man on the mark and then got under it a bit. So in perfect conditions, that was a really kickable goal. But anyway, a lot of footy to go here yet.
4: The kick in from Bell. The spoil came from Radley. A defensive spoil, but the ball goes over the boundary line. We'll have a boundary throw. And Tildy, any SC Concrete matchups that are standing out for you in this early part of the contest?
1: Well, probably the one Harry Ryan on Wareham. Wareham didn't play last week, and he's a big inclusion, especially with Payne not playing. He can also go and give Kanara a bit of a chop out in the ruck, boys.
6: Strong big player, boy. Isn't he?
1: Strong. He's a strong boy.
6: Yeah.
4: So Kanara up against Weymouth at the tip of the centre square. Turlin, good by hand. Zach Dewey gets the ball moving towards half forward. Cody will jump at it. Couldn't quite bring it down. Who's lurking around? It's the Blues through Mast. He'll go on the left boot. Centres the kick. Intercepted mark taken there in the end by Slater.
6: Just falling down across half forward, Warrnambool. Just a couple, that last kick into the forward lines, just letting them down a little bit.
4: Taylor again takes the mark. He got himself into a bit of trouble, but he works it out to Burke. Burke, we know he's a beautiful kick. Goes down further and he finds Roberts. That's Ned. Was wanting to play on, and then he's gone back over his mark. So where will he go next? He's got the call out from a few teammates, one being Darcy Hutchins. So Hutchins will go inside 50 now, looking for Wareham. Goes for the mark. Good work there by Ryan. He's under pressure. Here comes Curran. He sees it over the boundary line. We'll have a boundary throw in. So a good, honest contest between two good sides here. No easy ball being won. And it's the Bloods leading one behind on the national title scoreboard. 7 on the Jack Lee contract time clock.
6: Yep, fantastic. Ball in right in the forward pocket for Tarang Mortlake here.
3: So Fish comes down that time by Weymouth. Walters gathers for the Blues, gets it to Wason. Wason on that left foot kick. Goes forward, goes over the back of the pack. Here's Maloney. That's Alex. What a great player he is. Handball over the top, looking for Semi Kanar, puts him under a little bit of pressure. Oh, look at Hutchins again. Jeez, he's a good player.
6: Silk, isn't he?
3: Oh, he did want to read himself into a bit of trouble there, and he did. He might have been a bit stiff. I think he got rid of it at the end.
1: But you've actually got to be tackled before you get hold on the ball, boys.
6: Well, it certainly didn't run too far or anything, no.
3: Morgan Morris gets a result. Free kick. Look at that for a fly
1: great
3: from
1: Mark.
3: Rishi Buck. You bucking beauty. He goes inboard to Walters. Walters from true centre half forward kicks further afield. Good spoil free kick. It's going to go to the youngster for the Blues, and that's Dylan Delaney. Not much of him, lightly framed, but it all started with a Peter Bolsh highlight of the day from Reece Buck, who took a specky against his old side. And Delaney will go back and have the first shot at goal for the Blues.
6: Yeah, Kane, very kickable. He's going to kick from probably 35 here.
3: So in he comes, the youngster kicks. He crimped. He got too close to the man on the mark, and he shanks it to the left. And that'll be just a few nerves for the youngster. But it's the Blues' first score of the afternoon. They get a one behind 1 point. And the Bloods are one behind 1 point on the national title scoreboard.
4: He's taken the mark outside from Burke, so he'll reload to go inside forward 50. Good kick on the lead, stretching from Dowling. Couldn't bring it down. Got the handball out. Kick out of the pack. First goal to the Blues.
3: Morgan Morris.
4: And I reckon it might have been Morgan Morris. gets the first, a Lucas Brothers snag of the day contender, and the Blues hit the front, 1-1-7, leading the Bloods, one behind. That's on the national title scoreboard. Tildy Carter, all thanks to SC Concrete.
1: First time I've seen Delaney play, boys. Good pair of hands. Looks a really likely player up there in that forward line.
3: Good set of mids, Tilt, and good effort from the young kid, because he had that shot on goal, and then he went straight back. Didn't deter him, and is he a nice grab.
6: Is he a Naranda Delaney? Is he
3: I'm
6: that
3: not too
6: brief?
3: Sure.
1: Not sure either.
6: No, says the great Wedge Fairy. So
4: he's had a super year in the under 18s.
6: We can put
4: Delaney.
6: That down as possibly yeah. is.
1: Bricklayers, mate, they don't make mistakes. They're right.
3: Well, we're kind of surrounded by bricklayers up here today, too.
6: Yeah, I think it's a reunion of bricklayers.
3: Just like, where's Harry Tom O'Keefe and Adam O'Keefe?
6: Harry will be here.
4: Cam Williams.
3: Rock Henny. Just where are they, all the boys? Caney, Johnny Caney.
6: You'll hear Harry if he gets here anyway.
3: Here you go, the Bloods through. Squizzy Taylor Hemble goes over the top to Fowler. Fowler from 50. Just ran too far, holding the pill. Good chase down by the hyphen, Marty Gilchrist.
1: Good raps on this kid, boys.
3: He's a good kid, only 17 years of age, Tilts.
1: They're pretty impressed with this young fella at the Blues.
3: Just works very hard. So high kick, Cowling's the target. Oh, nearly mitted one too. Jeez, that was strong, boy. The Maloney brothers.
6: He's just worked his way right up the ground, Cowling. Now he's heading back into that forward line for Warrnambool.
3: Big boys, the Maloney boys, aren't they?
6: They are big lads.
3: Big, strong lads. So Wareham in the ruck now. It's giving Kanara a chop out. Free kick's been plucked out here. It's for holding the man off the board. It's going to go to Semi Carter. So Carter goes inboard. Nice kick to Suter, making his debut for the Blues today. His kick goes further afield. Burke's there, cut off by Bidmate. He gets the handball to Dwyer, steps through traffic, ooh, just misses the handball. Intercepted now. Hay drops what he'd normally take. Manane gets the football over the top to Walters, bounces, sits up for him, gets it back to Carter. Carter kicks into space, scrappy little bit of play. Well done by Dowling. He snaps around the body, bouncing football, gathered. Hay goes back now to Roberts. Roberts is going to square one up and the Bloods will be out of trouble through Hutchins.
4: Yeah, so Hutchins just takes a casual bounce out of the defensive line. He goes to Fowler. Jesse Fowler, two of the brothers playing today. Gets it to Wareham, back to Fowler. Oh, he just has to evade. Lost control, but got the handball out to Wareham. Hutchins now has to use his speed. Oh, great tackle, Manane. That's holding the ball. Their pressure's been good, Tildy, around the contest.
1: Yeah, he has. He's a very good pressure player, Manane. Stuck at it then, running down from a fair way out. Hutchins, a damaging player, boys. A couple of times he's been caught holding the ball. I will say, conditions are pretty heavy underfoot, boys.
4: So a short kick to Geordie Walters, who's had heap of it early in this game. The number 42, following on the legacy of his great man, old man in Joshy, goes across the face into the defensive 50 zone and finds Radley. So it's the Blues leading by 6. Tough game of footy. Kicks out of defensive 50 and a mark taken in the end there by Terrain Mortlake. They look to move the ball quickly into the hands of Jared Hay. Hay will go inside forward 50. Who's he looking for? He was looking for a teammate in Fowler, Xavier Fowler, the youngster. But a free kick's going to go to the Bloods. They were off and running there, the Blues. And it looks like it's going to be Ned Roberts who will have a shot at goal 40 metres out on a slight angle to try and even up the ledger here at Ridley Recreation Reserve. So Roberts, just going back, has been a full-time player in the ones this season for the Terrain Mortlake Bloods. Had an injury last year which interrupted his season, and he's going to try and even things up here at Ridley Recreation Reserve. So Ned Roberts will shoot from 40, will take one of his absolute best. Gets good purchase off the kick. It's going to drop a little short. Kane up against Radley. Kane kept it alive, jumps on it. Are they able to get it out there? Not. And I reckon we'll have a stoppage right at the top of the 10-yard square down the Terrain Mortlake end.
3: Oh, I like it, big fella. What a great game, great contest we've got here. Round 17 action. So it's Weymouth. Goes up uncontested just with a big Johnny Ironmonger fist. Belts at 20 kind of metres to the boundary line. And we'll have a ball up now. So it's 1-1-7, the Blues. Bloods one behind 1 point, national title scoreboard. All thanks to Terry Bex. Shout out to Jack Lee Contracting too. The time clock, 13:47 gone. First quarter action. Big ball up. Weymouth gets the front, fists it down. Only as far as Arundel off one step. Geez, Kane trying a little Diego Maradona flick. out of mid-air, not to be, and that would have been something special for the Canning train.
1: Tell you what, Stu, he's a very hard man to move, Radley, one-on-one.
3: He's a strong individual, isn't he?
1: Good player.
4: Hey, Maddie, around the grounds, all thanks to Matco Hire. Currently early, we've got Camperdown leading 3 straight 18 to Cobden 1-1-7. The Roosters 2 straight 12 leading Portland 5 behinds. Koroit 2-1-13 leading Port Ferry 6 points. And North Warrnambool 2-2-14 leading the Kangaroos yet to score.
3: So the Roosters have got to win today against Portland to keep their season alive. And they've got to rely on the Bloods getting the job done against the Blues today. Big barrel from nowhere. Kicks for touch there. That was a la Billy Slater for the Melbourne Storm back in his heyday. And he found touch. And we will have a boundary throw in. Tildy Carter, all thanks to SC Concrete. Nice crowd starting to build downstairs.
1: Lovely crowd up at that bar, Stewie. We are going to have a good call up there next year, mate. I've penciled myself in for that one, Stewie.
3: You've penciled it in, mate. You are in. Lock it down.
4: So here come the Bloods outside the contest. That was Darcy Hutchins stretching, nearly pulling in the one hand. It was Xavier Fowler. The Blues have got number to support. Here's Ned Roberts. He's wrapped up straight away. No room to move. And on that outer side wing, we'll have a stoppage. It's the Blues leading 1-1-7. Terrain Mortlake one behind. 15 minutes gone in this first turn. The power core first term, great conditions here at Ridley Recreation Reserve. The Bloods out of the contest. They got it moving forward only just. Here's Bidmaid, had another super season on his wing. Short kick, stretching. There was Buck. He was able to take it on the second grab up against his old side. He'll go short. Holloway just lost his footing. He's going to be under pressure now with Curran, who's got a bit of a speed demon running style about it himself. There's Harvey Roberts to assist, but he just got that little toe poke over the push, the boundary line. We'll have a boundary throw. And Ice Carlson, all thanks to our power call, is powering up this first term.
6: Very entertaining contest here, Dilly, as you throw to me. Ball in on centre wing. And Warrnambool started very well, haven't they? I don't like what I've seen from them. They're just a couple of times going forward. They're not hitting the mark, but they're certainly playing well.
3: I mean, there's 5-6 really even teams in this competition, isn't there? It's going to be a cracking final series, that is for sure. Ball on that far out of side. Josh Slater gathers, does he? No, happy to see the ball go out of bounds. Mad quick, Slater, right arm around the wicket, plays with the Geelong Cricket League.
1: You'd get inside him, Stewie.
3: No, he's sharp, they reckon. He doesn't look like a typical fast bowler, Joshy Slater, but they tell me clock's around 140 k's.
4: Yeah, it wouldn't surprise me.
3: So, one to watch, that is for sure. Kanar gets the front there. Fist, bottom of the pack was little Jai Turlin, goes inboard. Take him out to football, Cody. Umpire says you're spot on, big fella. And the free kick will go to Luke Cody. And he's got a chance to kick the second of the afternoon for the Blue Baggers. He's 35 metres out directly in front. Distance won't be a problem. Accuracy won't be a problem because he's a beautiful kick of the football, Luke Cody. And I don't want to put the mockers on him, but I'd really put this one down. Beautiful day, hardly a breath of wind.
1: Yeah, he stopped a few, Stewie, over the journey.
3: Nah, changes today, Tilt.
1: Okay, mate.
3: He won't miss this from here.

0: next 50 years, he will not make a mistake.
1: Oh, Nostradamus.
0: The only thing is they might have to put a lift in here at Terang to get you up the stairs.
2: Oh, the knee's in trouble. I nearly have to get in for a rub at half time. Where's Vinnie Allen?
0: Is there any trainers down there that can come up here and assist?
2: Just a bit of deep heat will do me, just to get a little bit of heat into this right knee.
3: Book into the V-Man, Shoey.
2: Oh, the V-Man Shoe. So 18 minutes gone. Blues have kicked a couple. 2-1, 13. Blood's one behind 1 point. National title scoreboard.
1: Yeah, started well the Blues. Weymouth strong in the ruck. It's Turland. Gets it on the left boot towards half forward. Numbers favouring there. The Blues. McMaster approaches the football. Tried to get the quick handball over the top to Burke. The pressure's been good by the Warrnambool forwards. They stop proceedings right on the 50-metre line and will have a stoppage, so a win to the Warrnambool Blues. 2-1-13 to one behind. That's on the national title scoreboard. Kennar up against Cowling. Two powerful men. Bidmate out the back, gets it to Buck. He'll feed the handball to Turland. Goes inside, forward 50. Kick is good. Masters couldn't quite drag it in the end. They did well. Dowling got the handball out to a running teammate. Just didn't quite hit the target in the end. They're just making sure there's not easy kick there for the Bloods of Blues. And that's a great kick to Manane. Great vision. Great vision on the left boot. And the Blues, well, they're going to go looking for their third straight goal. And to break this margin out to an 18-point lead as we're nearing the 20-minute mark of this power call first term.
0: Ooh, this would make it a really good start, Warrnambool, if they can get the first three on the board here against the Bloods.
1: And Tildy Cordy said the first 15, 20 minutes can be really important for the Blues, and they haven't disappointed. So Manane comes in and just holds its line to the left and a minor score. So they go to 2-2-14. The Bloods one behind, 19 and a half gone on the league contracting time clock. And we'll go to one of the best brickies in the business. All
2: not
1: thanks to SC Concrete. Scotty Tildy Carter.
3: Better than that, Hilly. You're way better than that. But looking good at the moment, the Blues. Trying more like I've had their opportunities, boys, but Radley's proved an impassable source back there for the Blues at the moment.
1: I said one of the best because I'm a bit scared of Wedge Ferry. What he can do up here, when I'm not looking, he might give me the old the rib tickler.
2: So Weymouth wins that one down. Scouted by Vickers. Bouncing football goes forward now. The back six have stood up gallantly here in this first quarter for the Blues. Wareham just runs in with a little bit of Dusty Martin. Don't argue. Hay gets the handball further afield. Pushing the back. Free kick will come. He's been busy in this first quarter, Jared Hay, too. The veteran now. He's got Squizzy over the top if he wants to give it to him. Chooses to kick. The Kane train's a target. It gets three. Free kick. He played that beautifully. The Kane train. And gear it up back at the studio. The V-line rattler is about to get going for the Bloods. As the Kane train goes back to have his first shot on goal, 30 metres out, slight angle. And I'm going to call this one too, boys. He won't miss it.
0: Oh, no. You can't get two in a row, I wouldn't have thought.
2: He's got a bigger run-up than DK Lilly. So the Kane train to kick the first for the Bloods of the afternoon. Starting to find some form in the back half of the season, which is scary.
0: Normally a beautiful kick, unless you've stopped him, Matt.
2: So Will Kane comes in, kicks on its way, shaken.
3: Good, Chewy. Well done, man.
2: Absolute.
0: You're back.
2: Helicoptered that one.
0: You're back, big fella.
2: Lasted 10 minutes.
0: So five.
2: Minor score for the Bloods. They go to three behind 3 points. Blues 2-2-14. Good game of footy, Hilly.
1: Yeah, terrific game of footy. Some good pressure applied here by the Roos. So the Blues, I should say. The handball chains have been good as well. Buck gets it out. That's a late to Walters. Walters goes in 50 and he finds up Sam Cowling 45 out.
2: Can't stop that.
0: How was that bit of play?
1: Yeah. How was the handball from Buck? Fantastic out to Walters. So the Moo Man, can he make it three on the trot for the Blues?
3: Good kick for goal, generally, Hilly, over the journey.
1: We're not going to say anything, Tilt. We're just going to...
3: Back him in, boys.
0: Stick to Morfettville.
3: I just got a message. Did you back it? No.
1: Let's see what Cowling can do. Kicks from 48 metres, gets great purchase, and the Moo Man doesn't disappoint.
0: You're back as well, mate. You're back.
2: Tilt, you're 2 from 2 today.
3: Yeah, but I could stop us trying to.
1: Great goal. Lucas Brothers' snag of the day from Sam Cowley. And the Blues are on fire in this first term here at Ridley Recreation Reserve.
3: I'll tell you who started well, boys, against his old side, Reece Buck.
0: He certainly has. And Matty did stop a train only a couple of minutes ago.
3: Did he stop one? Yeah.
2: Is there any

0: wind advantage at all?
1: Hardly any at all, mate.
2: Perfect, isn't it?
1: Yeah, it's a good day for footy. When he gets up and about and his confidence gets up early in a game, Buck, he can be a very important player.
2: All these trees here, Trang Mortlake, you can't see a leaf moving, Matthew.
0: No, well, Chris, not one cut them all down.
3: Hey, boys, around the grounds, all thanks to Matco Hire. Camperdown leading by 12 points, 25 to 13 over Cobden. The Roosters, 4 straight to 1-5 against the Portland Tigers. Koroit, 3-1-19, leading Port Ferry, 2-2-14. And North Warrnambool, 3-3-21, leading Hamilton, 2-1-13.
0: That is around the grounds, all thanks to Matco Hire. Centre clearance come through CMG, Charlie Marnie Gilchrist.
2: Geez, they're beating them out of the middle here, the Blues. They're getting every opportunity going forward.
0: They're on top at the moment. That is for sure, the Blues. So the Bloods have just got to settle themselves down. So kick comes out of Wareham. Goes forward, Opperman. That's Otto. Coming through there was Suda. Does well, but dispossessed. A run with a little sideways kick. That was clever. Kane picks it up to Vickers. Vickers over the top to Hay, who's been busy. His kick was half smothered. Vickers goes back. Here goes Taylor. That is a kick to space now. Bouncing football. Harry Ryan just fists it. Sammy Kinnear gets the handball up to Hutchins. Hutchins gets one forward. Oh, Jackson
2: Silk's
0: Bell.
2: There. Silk's there.
0: He reads it beautifully well. Kick just misses the target though, which was Walters. Walters good enough to kick further afield. Looking for Buck. Well done by Kane. Gets the free kick and he'll try and pump the Bloods into attack once again. He squares it up to Joey Arundel.
3: And Arundel will go inside. Forward 50 looking for the coach and he fires him, Louis Taylor. And Taylor will shoot from 40. Really good kick there by Kane to go into the corridor and Arundel, who's one of the best ball users in the comp, just spotted up the coach beautifully, Ice.
2: Well, Arundel had a few seconds to work with. That's all he needs. And saw the captain coach and... this is a big kick for Louis Taylor, just trying to compose himself here because he's run hard and he's just taking a couple of deep breaths before he kicks from about 45. Matthew?
3: So he's going to have a shot 40 metres out. Another great season. Maskell medalist in 25. And an important kick for the Bloods. Comes in. What's it doing? Is it holding its line? It goes across the face and a minor score for the Bloods. So that's 3 behinds.
2: He too just got a bit close to the man on the mark. We've seen that a bit today.
0: That's what makes me wonder whether I don't know. They're struggling to kick that end, boys, a little bit. So
1: yeah, it's hard to get footing, Shuey.
0: Yeah, hard to get footing. Hey, listen, the V-man must be listening because he just texts. He's up in Brisbane. But he's back. He's joining North Warrnambool for the finals.
2: Of course he would be.
1: He's back on board, boys.
0: Unbelievable. Here goes.
1: Silverware just follows him.
0: Hutchins. Kick around the body. Goes through for a minor score. So they're peppering here the Bloods, but they can't draw some major blood. They get a 4 behinds, 4 points to Rand Mortlake. The Blues, they are 3-2-20. National title scoreboard. 26 minutes gone in this first quarter on the league contracting time clock, Treddy Hill.
3: Oh, no. Offerman kicks out. The surfer. He was did it really nicely. And there's the quarter-time siren here at Ridley Recreation Reserve. And it's the Blues. What a great first term. 3-2-20, leading the Bloods. 4 behinds. That's on the national title scoreboard. All single goal kickers for Warrnambool. Luke Cody with one. Sam Cowling with one. And the first goal of the game was Heath Morgan Morris for the Warrnambool Blues. Good start, Tildy. Or thanks to SC Concrete.
1: Yeah, good start. The Blues have come out playing with a lot of intent, which you'd imagine would be the case when, you know, you're playing for a spot in the finals. Bloods have had a fair share of their footy inside the forward 50, boys. Just haven't made the most of their opportunities. Like the start from Reece Buck, he's up and about, and as I said, he's a bit of a confidence player, and when he gets going in the first quarter, he can be a hard man to stop.
0: Beautifully surmised, Greggy Kelson. We've got Quaddy coming up, first leg, around about 3 o'clock this afternoon, big fella.
2: Yeah, around about exactly 3:25, Matthew.
0: Love it.
2: The Quizette Stakes will be won and run and won.
0: Beautiful, mate. Well, that is first quarter, done and dusted. A great start by the Warrnambool Blues. They lead this one by 16 points. We're going to take a break on Hampden League Live, your home of football at Netball 94.5. 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
6: Hey, welcome back to Hampton League Live. Quarter time action here, and it's a 16-point lead to the Warrnambool Blues. Only this one, 3-2-20. The Bloods, four behinds, 4 points. And that is on the National Tiles scoreboard. And as we have a quick little around the grounds, all thanks to Matt Kahaya. So a fair bit of interest in a few of these other games. But it's simple. If the Blues get the job done today, well, then effectively it could be season over. But Roosters are leading the Portland Tigers 24-17 at quarter time. Camperdown leading by 12 points over the Cobden Bombers, and that is the Premix Cup happening down there, all thanks to Bobby Case at the Cobden Recreation Reserve. Koroit leading the Port Fairy Seagulls by 12 points, 26-14, and the North Warrnambool Eagles are leading by 9 points over the Hamilton Kangaroos, 22-13. And that is around the grounds, all thanks to Macca High. Scotty Carter downstairs. What was the messaging at quarter time from the coaches, buddy?
7: Yeah, they were pretty calm. I actually only heard from Louis Taylor. He's pretty calm down there, boys. A little bit disappointed with their ball use inside the forward 50. Probably can lower their eyes a little bit because Will Cain's probably been double-teamed to a little bit. And also mentioned, let's get the footy in a little bit deeper at times. But all in all, I don't think they were too panicked. But I will say, boys, first time out on the ground, it's pretty heavy deck.
6: Looks magnificent.
7: Yes, boys, just that shifty ground, you know, after the amount of rain we've had in the last couple of weeks, boys.
6: Yeah, spot on. So, yeah, the Blues go forward again. They're smacking them in centre clearances at the moment. Here comes Maloney. That's Alex. Gathers. He gets the handball forward to Burke. Burke to Taylor. Little squizzy. Goes bang. Looking for Roberts. Good use of the body. Does well. Gets the handball further afield to Fowler. That's Jack. His kick was just dispossessed, and Vickers, no, it's not Vickers, it's actually Hutchins. Happy to see the ball go across the boundary line, right in front of the Wayne Risha stand at Ridley Recreation Reserve this afternoon. And the team at Ridley, great sponsor of the Hampton Football Netball League as well. So they need to get a goal here, Greggy Colson, don't they, the Bloods?
8: Yeah, they really do need to get onto the board because, as I said, Warrnambool jumped away beautifully in that first quarter, so they don't want to let them sort of get away with it again in the second, mate.
6: So we're going to have a secondary ball up here.
7: They've come out, boys, like a side that are a bit flatter during the double chance last week, to be honest.
6: Yeah, which can happen. Obviously thinking ahead. So here comes Morgan Morris. He's dispossessed too high there against, that is Wason, and Roberts will get the result, free kick for the Blood. So he's 55 metres out. This is Nettie. Kick comes in, looking for the Kane train. Getting back there does well, Harry Ryan. So is Jackson Bell with a fist over the back. Bid-mate Roves kicks. Does it go out of bounds in the full? Yes, it does. Resultant free kick will go to the Bloods. Far out of side. That's Hay. Squares one up to Hutchins. Runs in. Has a shot from 45. Has it got the leg? Harry Ryan, last line of the defence. Good mark. Goal-saving mark in the end. And I thought he might have just had the leg, Hilly, but he just didn't quite get enough purchase.
9: No, he didn't. And a nice judging mark there by Harry Ryan as well. So Ryan will give it a big thump outside D50 towards the half-back line. Nice big jump there from Dylan Delaney. Couldn't quite take the mark, but Bell got it on the boost and he got space out there for Bidmate. If it sits nicely, he just ran out of runway and we'll have a boundary throw in on that outer side wing. 2.5 gone, first term. It's the Blues leading by 16 points. The Bloods yet to have kicked a goal in this Hampton League Live match of the day, round 17. So Kanar up against Weymouth. It's going to be a great battle all afternoon. Kanar's been a breath of fresh air for the Bloods. Obviously, of the departure of Hobbs in the off-season, they've found a nice replacement. Weymouth's just been ultra-consistent for years on end for the Blues. Out of the contest, kick towards Buck is good. He takes a nice chest mark. He looked to play on. He does now. He hesitated a little bit, but he gets it out in favour of Mast. Will it sit for the number 25? It does, and he's wrapped up straight away by Maloney, and he's pinged for holding the ball. He had it, then he lost it.
8: That was a bit hot.
9: A hot one there, and Maloney, Alex, we'll get the free kick on left half back for the Bloods.
10: He's determined, isn't he, Alex? You just see his eye there.
8: But to be fair, he probably held on to him too long if it was going to be a 50-50 free kick there. But anyway, he got the resulting free kick.
9: Here's Harvey Roberts inside the corridor, back in the side this afternoon, spearing past a half forward. A great kick in the end. And it was a nice mark taken by Kane. Inside 50, Wareham's the target. It's going to go over the back. It's going to get through. I think it might have. It has. The umpire salutes, and the Bloods first goal. Will Kane gets his first of the afternoon, and they trim the margin back to 10 points, 3-2, 20 to 1-4, 10, national tile scoreboard. This is the second term brought to you by Powercore.
8: Yeah, that was the one they needed, Tareen Mortlake. Just get themselves on the board, basically. That's what they needed to do, because at some stage they're going to come pretty hard here, Tareen Mortlake, so... they're there on the board, and nice goal. Opportunistic, rolling through, but you've got to take your chances.
10: Good use of the body too by Wareham, just to put that body on and let that football bounce.
8: Yep.
10: And it just had enough on it and crossed the line. Normie Gibson, the goal umpire too. You would have loved that chat with Zach Merritt earlier. Kanar gets it out to Gussie Burke, so centre clearance. All of a sudden, the Bloods are up and about. Good fish that time. And scouting there well was Suter. Left foot kick around the body. Oh, Snyder! Gee whiz, that was a big hit. It was fair.
8: Oh!
10: They've gone, they're upended everywhere. They're coming from everywhere. Look at this. But the mark's been taken by Taylor. I think Slater not happy with the attention, but I think it was just a fair bump.
8: It was. He put a couple of them on their backsides there.
10: So, young Holloway won't be facing him in the nets in the off-season.
8: That was good body.
10: That was magnificent. And anyway, Taylor's on the end. He's got a chance to kick the Blood second in the space of 2 minutes. And this will trim the margin back to 4 points. So Louis Taylor, 25 metres out directly in front. Squeezy comes in. He pokes at it and he pokes it off, and that is a goal. And Louis, the coach, doesn't let us down. And the Bloods go to 2-4-16. The Blues 3-2-20. That is the national tile scoreboard. And Scotty Carter, all thanks to SC Concrete. All of a sudden, a little bit of a shift in momentum.
7: Yeah, well, that, the previous goal, boys, that come about by Harvey Roberts, just a spearing ball into Kane and a nice open forward 50. We know how good Taylor is, read the floor of the ball really well. But I tell you, he's racking him, stacking him across half back for the Bloods at the moment. Is Gus Burke, boys. He's providing plenty of drive.
9: Good player, Gussie Burke. Good inclusion to come back too. Spent a year at Ocean Grove. Yeah, ripper player. He goes all right with the old new ball as well. Gussie Burke for Nurat Tarang. Yeah. Handy cricketer.
10: Mad quick.
9: Oh, I don't know what the pace is. He's probably not Slater type, but he's pretty solid. Here comes Kanar. The big man, Sam, tried to feed out the handball. And the pressure's just risen around the contest for the Bloods. Bit more tenacity around the tackling contest, and we're at centre half forward. So it's just a 4-point ball game here, early second term, Ridley Recreation Reserve. The thump down was good by Weymouth, extracted there by Kanar in the end. Hutchins inside 50, ricochets. Carter lost it and then had it then lost it. Here comes Manet, just couldn't quite judge it in the end. Here's Marnie Gilchrist. Oh, I love this kid. Terrific star. Free kick's going to go to Marnie Gilchrist. He chucked his head over the foot and he got the resultant free kick.
10: CMG, they call him.
9: CMG, he's a terrific player. He gets it to Wason. Wason will go corridor. Goes long, looking for Weymouth, then judges it almost so beautifully. Cleaning up there was Kanar, got it to Burke. Burke got it to a teammate in Wareham. And now they're moving inside forward 50 once again. Here they go, the Bloods. Curran on the run. Curran has a shot. Curran has it. Three in a row for the Bloods. And they've hit the lead by 2 points on the national title scoreboard.
10: Jeez, that was good play. That was quick, slick ball movement by the Bloods. Greggy Kelson, good to watch. And young Oscar Curran, son of Paddy, goes bang from 25.
8: Yeah, and right back in it now, Matthew, aren't they? Game on here at Ridley Recreation Reserve with Tarang Mortlake hitting the front.
10: All of a sudden, Ash Kelson, the Roosters will be up and about a little bit just watching the Hammond League live scores going up because they need the Bloods to win. Roosters need to beat Portland. Scotty Carter, all thanks to SC Concrete.
7: I think your description was pretty spot on there, Stewie. Slick. They look real slick when they get the footy into the space.
10: And all of a sudden, they're starting to get some centre clearances. In saying that, free kick's been plucked in the middle here. It's going to go to Geordie Walters for the Blues. So he's going to pump the Blues long and strong. Targets Cowley. Getting back Maloney. Jeez, I like this bloke. He's been a good player for a long time. Squares one up. Kick has to be good. McMasters, this kid moves good too. Don't worry about that. He's got a bit of the old Sammy Heffernan about him back in his heyday. Taylor gathers. Gets it to Slater. Wrapped up in a strong tackle. Umpire. Hoy says, hold the pill, Joshy. And the free kick will go to the Blues. It'll be Liam Bidmate far out of sight for the Blue Baggers.
9: Bidmate had another great season. Goes corridor straight into the lap of Manane. He's got Otto Wopperman inside the centre circle. And he takes that kick. Dowling's a little bit further ahead. He'll take the mark. Just 15. He can go to CMG or Charlie Marnie-Gilchrist if he wants him. Goes towards half forward. Burke gets it on the second bite. Probably wasn't the right option in the end. He shortens it and finds Hutchins at centre half back. Now they've got numbers. Vickers being one of those. Goes corridor, finds Wareham, who's been productive. Bombs it inside forward 50. It's a one-on-one. Harry Ryan up against an opponent in Sam Kinnear, who's resting forward. They feed the handball out. The Blues did really well by a hand, but it was intercepted. Slater gets it to Curran. Curran to Vickers on the left boot, and sitting there all by himself is Taylor.
8: Fortune. They've gone up a gear, though, Tarang Mortlake, haven't they?
9: And Taylor will shoot from 20 metres out directly in front. He was just at the right place at the right time.
7: You're right, Hilly. He just gets in good spots, doesn't he? He's a quality player.
8: Well, he runs hard forward.
7: Yeah, he does. Oh, isn't it good, though, when a quality player like this bloke, when he needs a spell, he rests forward?
8: Yeah.
10: Yeah, I love it, too. Don't take your good players off the ground in the Hammond League.
7: Rest them forward. And once again, boys, Gus Burke, he's racking some numbers up here.
9: So he's taking his full allotment for goal-kicking Louis Taylor, looking for his second of this term. Comes in and splits the middle, Louis Taylor. That's four on the trot for the Bloods. They go to 4-4-28, leading the Blues 3-2-20. 10 gone on the league contracting, Tom Kelson.
8: And 7 goals at that end of the ground, boys, which is quite amazing.
10: I was sort of jolly crawly on the run today, boys, and I said, Louis just plays every week. Since he's had the groins, he hasn't missed a game. And Louis said, Puts brought it up at selection a couple of times, I think you should have a rest in that. He said, doesn't even entertain it, doesn't even acknowledge it. He just says,
8: but he must be moving fine.
9: But it was funny a couple of years ago. A lot of people going, oh, Taylor's right to play. But he stood fat and he said, no, I'm not playing until I think I'm ready to go. And he hasn't missed a game since.
10: Oh, no. He is a star. And if he doesn't win another Maskell this year, I'll just about nude up in the commentary box.
7: Birds.
8: He can't get out of the commentary box.
10: You're going to have to crane me out of this joint today. Ash Gill and Tilt, can you please get me a little ice pack around the knee?
7: We're flying the V-man in, boys.
8: Yeah, give Andy IS the ring.
7: Interesting, boys, though. Rundle's gone on the ball here for the Bloods.
8: Well, not a bad player to be moving around on the ball.
7: Oh, yeah, super player. But
10: I think they just mix it up a bit now,
7: they
10: too.
7: Do.
10: Bit unpredictable.
7: Well, it shows you how well Gus Burke's playing at half-back for them, boys.
10: And these Roberts boys are playing good. They're getting their hands on the football now all of a sudden, too. Oh, geez, that was well scouted that time
7: good
10: by
7: tackle.
10: Hamish Molan. Good tackle, though, and holding the pill.
7: Wason
10: for the Warrnambool Blues.
9: Debut game for Molan too, young fella.
10: Mate, he's only a young kid. I couldn't believe had a walk around the rooms and had a chat to a few of the boys earlier how young they are, the Bloods. Free kick's been plucked out here. It'll go against Taylor. It'll go to Holloway. So there's youth aplenty in both these outfits, to be honest. So Radley, far out of side. Now the Blues, all of a sudden, they need a goal. They need a steadier. Who's going to stand up for them? Cowling's the target here. Maloney's going to fly from the side. Free kick, no. He's a bit sore too, Alex Maloney. He gets up, he just launches himself at the contest. He's a bit sore getting up, all thanks to Koroid Pharmacy. A little bit of magic spray on that at half-time.
7: That might fix you, Stewie.
10: Oh, I don't think so, Tilt. I think I'm past that. Keg off the ground, hits the boundary, and we will have a boundary throw in far out of sight.
7: How was your training for the little stroll today over in Bali?
10: No, I did. I did go for a few runs over there and okay. Thought I'd be all right, especially when I was chewing a few anti-inflammatories over the last 48 hours, Tilt, but not to be. And the old Butte horse pace might come in at some stage.
8: Well, Lindsay was there.
9: Half forward, Burke once again, another disposal. Marking it nicely was Nettie Roberts. Goes inside, forward 50. Kanar up against Ryan. Ryan standing tall.
10: Good use of the body.
9: Takes a nice mark, Harry Ryan. I like him down back, too. All thanks to SC Concrete. He judges the ball well.
7: Yeah, nice strong mark back there. And he probably just not going to get our body too often, either, Hilly.
9: Short kick, wasn't his best.
7: Yeah, and you wrap him up and what happens?
9: And goes out of bounds on the full, so they'll get a chance to reset here. The terrain walk like Bloods through Ned Roberts. So 4-4-28, the Bloods leading the Blues 3-2-20. They've kicked four goals in this second term. Inside forward 50, they're going to jump high and fly. Coming through the defensive spool, there was Kane, but the Blues went out. And it's Marty Gilchrist, the young gun. Looking to extract it from D50. And he looks to kick into a bit of space, looking for Delaney. Delaney takes a nice mark. That's a Peter Bolsh Bridgestone Player of the Day contender from the young man, Dylan Delaney. His kick's going to have to be good to Suter in for his first game for the Warrnambool Blues. Crossing from Kerois in the off-season.
10: Caesar.
8: He came across in the Julius.
9: Oh, I think you're two words. I can only get one at the one time out. So here's Holloway. Another young star of the competition, Riley Holloway. Great in interleague football earlier this year. Sold a bit of candy on Hay, and he looks to go towards the boundary line. Cowling, just a little bit short in the end, and the ball goes over the boundary line. We'll have a boundary
7: just
9: throw in.
7: Just looks a little bit underdone, Moo, at the moment, boys. I reckon he's only played four games for the year.
10: Yeah, he's had a tough run with injury, the big Moo man.
7: Got him back in, the side at the right time of the year, though. He'll run into a bit of form in the next couple of weeks.
8: More underdone than Matty, do you think, or not?
7: No, he's a little bit further on his preparation than Stewie, I think.
10: Hard critics, you blokes, I tell you.
7: Hard but fair.
10: Hay comes through. He's been busy. He's going to be pinged here for holding the pinger.
7: They're pretty hot on holding the ball today, boys.
10: They are. Manane gets a result-free kick for the Blues. So they just need a steadier here, Warrnambool. But you're right, seven goals kicked and all down to the left-hand side of the screen.
7: Well, actually, Louis Taylor did mention at quarter time, boys, he thought that was a scoring end.
10: So Delaney now, this is Dylan. Been busy too, he's kicked a goal already. Oh, that was Will Maloney, stands tall that time. Handball comes out, misses the target, Arundel oversteps it, Carter snaps around the body. Getting back though, Bloods with numbers, one of those is Wareham. Handball goes forward. That is Maloney again. Bangs it on the boot. That's Alex. High up and under. Kanar's got to beat four. Good fist from Holloway over the back. Well done there by Taylor. Dispossessed. Holding the pill there. Red hot. Jackson Bell. Resultant free kick. Kicks it in quickly. He's got to beat two Maloneys this time, the Moo Man. And Will's happy to see the ball go out of bounds. Which one's younger, Will or Alex?
9: Will, I think.
10: Will's the youngest.
9: I reckon those two players would be leading the spoils in the competition. They've had a lot this year in the Synod account.
10: Golden fist.
9: Yep, absolutely.
10: Well, Kaling, well, could have been pushing the back there by Wareham. So we've ticked over 16 minutes in this second quarter of Hamburn League Live football. And it's the Bloods now leading by 8. They were trailing by 16 at quarter time. So it's been a big turnaround this second term.
9: Hey, boys.
10: Around the ground, Silly?
9: Yeah,
10: around Matt Kelhire?
9: Yeah, absolutely. The Magpies leading the charge out at the Cobden Recreation Reserve, 58-26. South Warrnambool leading 31 to Portland, 17. Koroit 34 leading Port Ferry, 16. And the North Warrnambool Eagles, two goals up on Hamilton, 31-19.
10: What have we done, Trent?
9: Thanks, Matt. All thanks to Matt Kelhire. So ball inside the forward 50 just for the Blues. Buck got a toe poke to it, but intercepted by the Bloods. Here comes Riley Hutchins, works the handball back to Arundel. Oh, he's so creative off half back. Look at that spearing pass, puts it into the space of Kane, who just ran out of the runway in the end, goes over the boundary line. We'll have a boundary throw in right in front of our SC Concrete boundary rider, Tilty Carter.
7: Hey, Hilly, I've been trying to get my head around this for the first quarter and a half, who Marnie Gilchrist runs like and reminds me of. It's, remember Liam Hoy that played for Warrnambool from Ballarat?
9: Oh, yes.
7: He moves like him.
9: Absolutely. He's a bit of a clone, isn't he? And he's still playing too, Liam Hoy,
7: yeah,
9: up in Ballarat. Yep, spot on. The Bloods outside the contest. Great spoil by Radley, and the follow-up was good as well. Got a kick onto it. Manane flies. Reading it off the pack was Taylor. Handballs. Free kick, a throw. It's going to go to the Blues.
7: Gee whiz.
8: Not happy either, the coach.
7: Well, he's allowed to handball the
10: ball. Tilly not happy downstairs either, boys.
7: Oh, you're allowed to pick the footy up, boys. I think they're a bit red hot on dropping the ball today.
9: So Wason goes to Bell. Bell will go short to by foot to Carter. And he gets the 1-2. So Bell looks for Morgan Morris. Kick to go on the first term. Better build up here by the Blues. They're going to go short again. Kick spot on. Finds Dwyer. Inside 50. It's Opperman instead, sorry. Looking for Cowling. Contested well. Reading it best off the pack there was Hutchins. Here comes Harvey Roberts looking for Vickers. Only as far as Marnie Gilchrist. Got it. Morgan Morris couldn't get a boot to it. Well read there by Fowler. Ooh, taken too high there, Harvey Roberts. And he'll get a free kick. All right, between wing and half back. Not his best to centre it to the coach. Feeds a handball out over the top to Riley Hutchins, to Vickers. He'll go via hand. Works it back. Burke now. Now, Burke's got some time and space to give it a good launch, and he does so inside the centre square, and he finds McMaster. Inside 50 he goes. Kicks out in front of Wareham. Almost ripped beautifully off the contest there by Baxter, and the Blues through Walters will get it out of D50.
10: Yeah, beautiful kick by Walters to the big man, Reggie Mast. Master's got a running bit, mate. He gives it to him now. Bit, mate. Liam kicks. Kick's got to be good to Cowling. Nearly pulls in a one-hander. That's Will Maloney does well that time. He's getting double-teamed by the Maloney's Cowling. Look at Arundel, just steps through some traffic. Good football. Beautiful kick inboard to Hutchins. Hutchins is away, and so are the Bloods. He's going to draw a player, give it to Taylor. Taylor looking for players out wide, chooses to kick the Kane train. Contest that time with... that was Radley. Well done by Jackson Bell. Beautiful pick-up and a great kick to Suter. And Suter gets it onto Holloway.
9: Here's Walters across half-back. So the ball's been pinging the last minute and a half. Here's Holloway running off and giving some dash. Short kick over the top. Good one. And he finds Bidmaid on the right boot. Goes towards half-forward. Spearing pass, and Mars takes a nice mark.
10: Good grab.
9: With a fair bit of pressure on applied to him as well. So still about 70 from home. 4-4-28 to 3-2-20. The short kick's on, and he spots up Manane. He's a Rolls Royce, this fella. Plays a good brand of footy every week. Inside 50 goes. Turl in front position. Punched by Burke. Awaiting is Taylor. His ground ball was good. Finds it back to Burke. Sidesteps. Launches it outside defensive 50. Arundel the target. Up against Bidmaid. Bidmaid first to it. Can he hold it in? He's got the pressure applied by two Bloods. And the ball goes over the boundary line. We'll have a boundary throw in.
8: Done pretty well, Warnable, I reckon, the last 10 minutes, because it looked like, well, they did have a real run on Terang Mortlake, but they've just stemmed the flow and quieted things down. It'd be nice if they could get a goal this quarter, the Blues, because, as I said, they've held them up pretty well the last 10 minutes or so.
10: Just hard to kick goals down this end, by the looks of it.
9: Well, and it's usually the goal kicking end too, isn't it?
10: Yeah, it's weird. So not one goal kicked to the Cobden end here at Terang Recreation, Ridley Recreation Reserve. Good play by Arundel. Goes through the legs that time of Taylor. Stacks in the middle, and umpire Hoy says, give it to me. And that hair is looking magnificent. Flowing in the wind out there this afternoon. Fowler could have been taken without it. Umpire said, you're spot on. And he will get the result. Free kick. Jesse Fowler. Him and his brother, Jack. Good players. Seen, I think it was Jack in the under-16s a couple of weeks ago. Gee whiz, he's slick. Cool little mover. That's the two Maloney brothers combining. Alex goes to Will. Will goes inboard. Geez, kick has to be good. Geez, made him look good in the end. Tate McMaster, athletic type. Goes back to Gus Burke, so they're just waxing here. Inboard to Vickers. He's got a plane running, which is Crawley. Out wide, far out of sight. Just draws the player over the top to Fowler. Fowler, little chip kick in. Good kick, good mark, Will Kane. And they are good to watch, the Bloods, when they transition that football. Scotty Carter, all thanks to SC Concrete.
7: Yeah, Louis Taylor and Matty Irving at quarter time, boys, mentioned to change the lines, change the angles of the footy, and they built that footy up really well off half back, didn't they? And you're right, Stewie, when they get in some open space, they're exciting side to watch.
10: So the Kane train will kick just inside the 50-metre arc at a 45-degree angle. And this will be for the fourth or fifth goal of the quarter. Fifth goal of the quarter.
11: Yeah, fifth goal.
10: So they've gone from a 16-point deficit at quarter time to leading this one by 8 points. Could be out to 14. The Kane train. He's pulling in at the Camperdown station as we speak. Comes in, kicks on its way. Umpire hardly moved, but it goes through for a minor score. So the Bloods go to 4-5-29, the Blues 3-2-20, National Tile scoreboard.
8: Is that stopped the Kane train, but the train sounds like it's still going.
9: The kick in from Bell was good, and he finds Reece Buck, who's got some of the best aerial hands in the comp. Goes further afield, lurking at the back there was Cody. Bounces well. Handball's looking for Suter. Suter forward, 50 handball to Dowling. And just intercepted in there by Hay.
8: Now they can get Suter's done all right, though, really.
10: Oh, I reckon he's done well today. Yeah. Bloody oath. I was just about to say the same.
12: Yeah, agree, boys.
9: Very good athlete as a junior coming up too. Young Jesse Suter in all facets of athletics. Number of national titles and a representation with discus and shot put and the like. Inside forward 50, the Bloods. Here comes Wason, looking just to settle things down off the half back line. And that man in play, Suter, gathered, tried to work it in his favour, and he's keeping the ball alive. Did really well right in front of the national title scoreboard. Hold things up.
8: Playing above his years, I reckon. He's just, looks like an experienced conveyance out there, Hilly.
9: He's had a good start to his debut game here for the Blues. So it's a 9-point margin, 4-5-29 to 3-2-20. 24 minutes gone on the Lee Contracting time clock. Moving it forward, the Bloods, they got some yardage inside forward 50 and we'll have a boundary throw in about 35 out from the Bloods' goal. But as you said, boys, it's just been that dominant end, the one to the left of your radio dial where we've saw seven goals kicked and none towards the Cobden end.
10: Who's coming up at half-time, Hilly? The half-time?
9: We've actually caught up with
10: Crawley's milk bar.
9: Yeah, we caught up with a young Tarang Mortlake superstar, Lyla Grundy, who's shot 1,084 goals across open and under-17 netball this year. So she's had a super year. And the daughter of the great Chipper Grundy and Kim. So
10: seen Chipper up there before too at the bar.
12: Oh, good player, boys.
10: Even Whoopi Heffernan. Juana Maskell, the great player. Chipper.
12: Quick off the mark for his size.
10: I think good. He retired after Maskell, didn't he?
12: Played in a flag with the Bloods when Tocker coached.
9: Yeah, 95. Might have been the same year he won it too, I reckon.
10: He's Geelong Cats. We can't hold that against him. Hey, just grabs that one off the back of the pack, swings around the body, goes through for a minor score. 4-6, 30 the Bloods, 3-2-20, Warrnambool Blues. Crawley's Milk Bar. They are the best in the business, Jack and Kerry. And I think there might have been, we've got to get the bottom of it, but might have been a little accident there with one of our local pollies last week. So I hope she's all right. I was talking to Jack earlier on.
8: Right.
10: So Jackson Bell kicks to Suter. Kick was good. Mark was good. So young kid on debut. He's been good this afternoon. Suter goes inboard to Wason. He wants to run and carry the football and does. His kick out to be good and is to John Florence. That's Opperman.
9: The surfer's name that doesn't surf.
12: Never been surfing his life, sure.
10: Oh, I saw him at the Flume during the week. He was even stuck over to Bali and surfed a couple of breaks while we were there.
12: He won that day in the interview. One zip to auto that day.
8: Oh, yeah. He
10: it, Davey D. So ball up, centre wing. It's going to be Weymouth up against Wareham. Weymouth with a big fist, bouncing football. Will it stay in? No, it won't.
12: Louis Taylor's just come off for his first rest, boys.
10: Have a spell right on the cusp of half time because I reckon there can't be long to play. I'm tipping 45 seconds if my eyes are correct in the commentary box up here at Bloodland,
8: I'm here,
10: boys.
8: Mate. I'm here.
10: So we've got another ball up. Wareham, he's a strong boy. Weymouth gets a fist in once again. Coming through was Morgan Morris. Vickers gathers. He gets a handball to Fowler. Further afield to Burke. So Burke just bangs it on the boots of Barrel. Kane trade on the end of it. Nearly pulled it a specky. Free kick over the shoulder.
8: Oh, not sure.
10: And you can hear the bar starting to get into it too at Ridley Recreation Reserve.
12: Six deep, Stewie.
10: Have a look at them up there. They're starting to get into it. So another couple of cans and it'll be on like Donkey Kong and the Wayne Risha bar this afternoon. Danny Kinnear leading the charge up there too, they tell me. He'll be up on their shoulders by day's end.
8: Very kickable for the freight drone here.
10: So Will Kane, he's got a chance right on half-time as the siren goes. The Kane train, they'll come from everywhere if he can slot this. We've got a perfect angle. He comes in. The crowd anticipates.
8: Oh,
10: it's swinging back, but not enough. He give it everything, and it goes through for a minor score, so a little bit of an anticlimax. But the Bloods go to 4-7-31 at halftime. Blues 3-2-20 on the national title scoreboard. Greg Kelson, Scott Carter, and Trent Hill. Nice half of Hammond League live footy.
8: Yeah, all the scoring, all the goal scoring at one end of the ground, which we've alluded to a few times through the call. Not a breath of wind here at Terrain Motlow, so it's an unusual one, but that's just how it's gone. So the Bloods leaving 4-7-31 to the Blues 3-2-20. So a game of two very different quarters.
10: Scotty Carter, anything to add as we head in for half time?
12: It definitely appears to be the scoring end, but Oz is right, not a breath of breeze, boys. I think for the Blues boys, they've got to keep this game in close. Can't afford to let the Bloods get out in space and link up some handballs. They're very dangerous.
10: Beautifully done, Scotty Carter, and this is the halftime break. All thanks to Crawley's Milk Bar in Terang. Jack and Kerry, they got the best Chico rolls, potato cakes, mini spring rolls, and dim sims.
8: What's your favourite, mate?
10: Oh, they are magnificent. Don't worry about that. Chips and gravy, mate. We might get some on the way home, I reckon, Griggy.
8: I don't think we get any
10: beer. No, I don't think so. No, definitely not. I don't even want to look at one.
8: Tilt might be up for it, but not us.
12: What's that? A beer? Yeah, I'll be up for one.
10: No bin tags here at the Terang Recreation Reserve.
12: No need them.
10: That is for sure. Hey, listen, let's take a break. On the other side, Trudy Hill caught up with Layla Grundy from the Terang Malt Lake Bloods during the week.
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11: Half time at our match of the day at the Terang Recreation Reserve. And currently it's the Bloods 4-7-31 leading the Warrnambool Blues 3-2-20. We'll be back soon with the third quarter. Let's have a look at some of the other round-the-ground scores at the moment. And we've got Camperdown 9-5-59 leading the Cobden Bombers 6-2-38. South Warrnambool 6-1-37 lead Portland 3-8-26. Koroit 7-5-47 leading Port Fairy 2-4-16. And the North Warrnambool Eagles 6-7-43 lead Hamilton Kangaroos 5-2-32. Let's take a look at full-time scores in Sungold Open Netball for round 17 of the Hampton League today. Cobden 84 defeated Camperdown 53. South Warrnambool 76 defeated Portland 25. Koroit 63 defeated Port Fairy 29. Warrnambool 70 defeated Terang Mortlake 43. And a close one at Melville Oval in Hamilton. North Warrnambool 67 winning by just the two goals over the Hamilton Kangaroos, 65. AFL, Richmond's currently 69-45, trailing St Kilda 14-10-94. We'll be back with the second half soon from the Terang Recreation Reserve. But first, Trent Hill, our netballer of the week. He caught up with Lila Grundy from the Terang Mortlake Netball Club.
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5: Let's head to Terang Mortlake in Yungun. Lila Grundy joins us on the Netball Show. Lila, thanks for jumping on. Looking forward to having a chat.
12: Thanks for having me.
5: Hey, what a great season it's been for you individually. Just looking at your stats throughout the course of the year, you've shot over 500 goals in both senior netball and junior netball. You must be pretty proud of how you've gone this year.
12: Yeah, pretty proud. Obviously, it's not what you play for, but it's a good achievement and probably couldn't get it done without everyone else around me. So team effort, but yeah, pretty proud.
5: Yeah, you've got some nice mid-quarters in that under-17 group, but also in that open group to Fiji. So they're giving you some good looks each and every week.
12: Yeah, they definitely are. Amy and Ava and Jackie, Madeline, Pippa. Yeah, it's a good team to work with.
5: Hey, tell us a bit about the open team. So this year, Amy's come on board and has done a great job. Obviously, you guys are a really young side. But the first half of the year, you guys just you took everything before you and played some really good netball. I reckon you surprised a few, didn't you?
12: Yeah, we definitely surprised ourselves as well. We were just going to build on ourselves each week, which is what we're continuing to do. But yeah, surprised ourselves, and it was a good.
5: Hey, did you get a bit of an idea earlier that you were going to be probably one of the main shooters, you know, for the open side this year? Did Amy sort of come out early and say, listen, I really want you to be one of the main ones this year? And obviously, you know, it's shown with 536 goals already.
12: She didn't really say much, but yeah, at the start of the season, obviously I played a few games last year under Mum, and then all pre-season with open, and then yeah, I've just played each week after that, which has been great. I love the experience.
5: So tell us a bit about being a goal shooter, right? So obviously, you know, I'm thinking football terms, and I know your dad was a great goal kicker back in his own right too, back at the Bloods. But, you know, obviously at trainings that you're always practicing goal shooting and goal kicking and the like. So in netball, you know, what sort of time frame would you put, you know, practicing your goals and shooting, you know, each week?
12: I mostly shoot at training, but have a shot every now and again during the week. But just whenever I can, just get my practice in.
5: So you don't have like a set amount of, you know, shots you want to take during training, you know, on a Tuesday or Thursday, or even during the week to say, you know, I want to make sure I'm having 500 shots throughout the course of the week. You don't sort of control it that way?
12: Nah, not really. Just at training and whenever I can, whenever I feel like it, just see how I go.
5: It must be nice playing with some of your mates in the open team too. Like, as I said, a really young side. You've got some good experience, but to have some young ones coming through and you're going through together must be nice.
12: Yeah, it's a very young team. Madeline and Pippa and Ken's, Lala Bennett. We're all learning lots off the older players like Ava and that, and growing each week. And yeah, it's very nice to play with them in both grades and have that experience with them.
5: We have so many great defenders in the competition. Who have you found the hardest to play on? Who sort of has really worn you like a glove and hasn't given you much space?
12: I'd have to say my toughest opponent would be Jen O'Connor. She's been very tough, but very nice as well. And I like playing on Jen.
5: Who's Good been challenge. A great player and, yeah, lovely person as well, Jen. She's an absolute ripper. Who's, I guess, you know, Amy's had a big bit of work with you this year, and I know Mum's been a great mentor for you for a number of years. Is there anyone else that you've sort of used at the club to, you know, to get ideas from, or, you know, get some mentoring or suggestions or anything, or...?
12: Obviously just like the older players like Jackie as well and Emma Rundle and stuff, but also Will Jamison in Hampton and Academy. So, yeah, lots of good players and mentors to look up to.
5: How have you found the step up from, I guess, playing pretty much juniors last year and, as you know, I guess probably some of the lower senior grades to stepping up with the big ones this year? How have you found the adjustment?
12: Yeah, it's definitely been a challenge, but I like the pace and I like the challenge each week, and also playing 17s as well. So, yeah, it's nice. I like, yeah.
5: And the 17s, you are flying at the moment, second on the ladder as well and playing some really nice netball. A couple of tough weeks coming up. I think you play Warrnambool and Koroit to finish off, and they're both inside the top four. So some good games leading into a final series.
12: Yes, we are going well in the 17th. I think we're sitting second. So must win at least one of these games in the next 2 weeks. Hopefully we can get both.
5: Nah, it should be a great couple of weeks coming up. And it must be nice running around with your sister, Ava. She's a ripper, and she's been a part of the fabric at Terang Mortlake for a few seasons now in the Open Division. So to be playing with your sister regularly must be a nice touch as well.
12: Yes, it's very nice. Definitely mum and dad are proud. But, yeah, it's very nice. Just run around with her every week.
5: Hey, now does mum, I know mum's not coaching, but she still give you a few tips and, you know, things to talk about at the dinner table each and every week, or...?
12: He sure does, and so does Dad. He reckons he's going to be the next male coach at Bloods, the first.
5: I want to see this in the next couple of years. Tipper Grundy, the next male coach, that'd be fantastic. What's your aspirations, I guess, you know, going netball-wise? You're still in that age group where there's, you know, academies and, you know, I guess, you know, interleague and all that sort of stuff. You know, where do you want to take your netball?
12: I don't really know. Just, like, wherever I can, really. Just keep improving would be nice. Eventually maybe play VNL one day. I don't know. That would be my aim.
5: Hey, you've got Warrnambool this week. Big home game against the Warrnambool Blues in the Open. Them playing some really nice netball. So you'll be up against, you know, a couple of good key defenders. You know, sometimes they might roll with Amy Wormwood down there, or Casey Barling floats down there. Who do you likely play against when you play against the Blues?
12: Last time I played on Casey Barling and a little bit of Amy Wormwood, which both very tough opponents. But, yeah, I don't know who I'll match up on, but it'll be a good tussle for sure.
5: Has Amy been really happy with the season? Obviously, you know, he's a couple of games outside the top five now. Mathematically, it can still all work if you win your last two games. So you've got Warrnambool and Croydon, a couple of tough opposition. But has she been really happy with the year as a whole?
12: Yeah, very happy. As I said, we definitely surprised ourselves. And so with that slim chance of finals, we're very proud of ourselves and just continuing to build every game each year. So hopefully we can see what we can do this year and into next year.
5: Hey, Lila, you're a superstar. As I said, 1,084 goals you've shot into this season, under-17s and Open. That's an amazing effort. So well done. You're doing a great job, and keep up the good work. And thanks for jumping on for a chat.
12: Thanks, Hilly. Thanks for having me.
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0: We've got you. Ponting's Mitre 10.
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2: Welcome back. Great halftime chat with our man Trent Hill. Beautifully done with Lila Grundy from Tarang Roller Football Netball Club. All thanks to Crawley's Milk Bar in Tarang, and we will be calling in there on the way home and smacking in some chips and gravy. Don't worry about that. And maybe it might add a little bit extra salt on those chips and gravy two eyes. That's one thing they don't do massively well over there in Bali is the extra salt seasoning on the chips and the fries.
3: Oh, they've got plenty of salt too. I don't know what's going on.
4: Might not be too good for your knee, great man.
2: Oh, he probably could watch.
3: He might be too tanned. That could be the problem. The knee, she's something. Drastic's happened.
2: Oh, no, I've hit the wall big time and not even playing it up, to be honest. It is giving me a hell of a ride. And first day in my 50s and I've hit the wall big time. It could be all downhill from now, boys. Scotty Carter downstairs, mate. I snuck into the Bloods rooms there at halftime and Louis Taylor, geez, he's good to listen to. He kind of give the floor to the boys and let them all have a chat.
5: Yeah, that was similar to the first part of his quarter time address, mate, and they responded. Then let's just see how the scoring goes, boys, whether that the town end is to go again this quarter. But, yeah, I still can't feel much breeze at all, boys. So I think I said, yeah, quarter at halftime break, boys. The key to the Blues here, they've got to keep this game in tight. They can't afford to let the blood down into some open space. Is there a hard side to stop once they've got space in front of them?
3: Oh, well, they're kicking skills, aren't they? They're just so sublime. So you're spot on there, mate.
2: Righto, third quarter about to get underway. Umpire Stevie Walker, Nicholas Ross Watson, and Stephen Hoy. Nathan Hoy, isn't it? Yes, it's Nathan Hoy. About to get things underway, and they do. It's Weymouth up against Canar, reading it beautifully. There was Carter off the top of the pack. Well done by Vickers. He gets the handball to Roberts. Over the top to Taylor. Back to Roberts. So that was good play. Inboard kick. Diving mark to Kane Train. That is a picture-perfect start for the Bloods. And Will Kane took an absolute slips catch. And he's going to go back and have a shot directly in front. But this will be the tester for mine because he's going to kick from about 45. They just haven't been making the distance, Hilly, have they?
4: No, it's been a battle this end. No matter whether you're long from goal or you're short from goal, it's just been a testing. I don't know if there was a swirly breeze or anything, a tilt.
5: Maybe slight, Hilly, but it's definitely nothing to speak about. Maybe the actual ground might be a bit heavier down this end, getting footing to having a shot at goal.
2: So the Kane Train comes in. This would be a perfect start for the Bloods. Kicks on its way. He strikes it pretty good. He pumps the double fist. That is his celebration of choice. And that is his second. And the Kane Train extends the Bloods' lead. First goal to that end, Greg Kelson. And they go to 5-7, 37 on the national title scoreboard. The Blues are 3-2-20.
3: Well, they might all get kicked at this end, this half.
2: It's funny, it's just weird. Yeah. Like, it's played out today. So that is a perfect start. And once again, it's just that movement, that ball movement, when they get their hands on it, geez, they look good.
4: Their handballs are slick. They're really slick. Weymouth, a nice tap down to Turl, and they need a response here, the Blues, because they've conceded the last five goals, nearly bringing in the one-hander there was Cody, kept it alive, only as far as the brick wall for the Bloods, and I speak of Alex Maloney. Launches outside, defensive 50. The Blues still harassing the contest, trying to get their hands on the ball, turning it well to Carter. Carter goes across the face of the 50 inside, and Maloney almost brings down another mark. He's good enough to recover, and he gets the ball moving, looking for Fowler, who goes over the boundary line will have a boundary throw. And so mobile, isn't he, Tiltle, thanks to SC Concrete, as Alex Maloney, tall but just mobile, and, you know, he uses his... he's got good footy IQ.
5: Yeah, good player, Hill. He has been for a long time and took some couple of match-saving marks deep in the last quarter last week against North Warrnambool.
2: Hey, do you reckon it's time maybe the Blues slotted Jackson Bell? I know they've done it a couple of weeks ago into that midfield again. Tilt? Like, do you reckon they might just pull it?
5: I'd give it another 5 minutes to see if they can narrow the gap, Stewie. But to be fair, Jackson's been reasonable today across halfback without being dominant. So, yeah, not a bad idea, mate.
2: Well, I just reckon just that little bit of run and carry and a bit of pace through that midfield might be the go. And there's that man, Alex Maloney. Jeez, his involvement's in the play, like his fists and that eyes. Yeah. Like, he's just so important, isn't he? You know,
3: yeah,
2: like, they need him fit through this final series.
3: He's a one percenter, isn't he?
5: Yeah.

0: But he kicks the ball okay too, guys, for a key defender.
1: But he reads the play so well, doesn't he? You know, like, good, he knows where to stand, where to, you know, like, so I think opposition teams are going to have to put a fair bit of work in Alex Maloney in this final series, that is for sure. So Cowling tries to grab that one out of the ruck. Quick kick comes forward for the Bloods. Coming through there is Wasim. Good gather, left foot. Oh, goal! That is what the Blue Baggers needed.
2: That might be goal of the day, Trent Hill.
1: Lucas Brothers snag of the day from Taylor Wasim. And that was absolutely magnificent. And that might be the spark that Dan O'Keefe's Blues need, Ice.
2: Beautiful bit of play. He launched, and what a magnificent goal.
1: And a little bit of Josh and Joey Chatfield about it back in his heyday. 4-2-26, the Blues, the
2: he
1: Bloods.
2: He couldn't kick that far, could he?
1: Nah, Joey wasn't a bad kick. 5-7-37, the Bloods. That is on the national title scoreboard. So will that spark him up, Trenty Hill?
3: Well, I'll tell you what, I reckon it'd give him a reasonable chance to spark, because that was magnificent by Wasim, and just a crafty ball user, and he was always, always looking likely when he had that ball in his hand. Here comes Sam Kinnear. Vickers running past. Here was Hutchins inside 50, nearly bringing the mark down. Was the Bloods. Here comes Wareham, tackled, wrapped up straight away. Quick hands is good to Opperman. Opperman will get it outside defensive 50. Coming in there with the Bloods with a number of numbers. Great bit of work there by Holloway. Geez, he's good as well. Not a bad kick to Marnie Gilchrist. Can he trap it? He can. Brings the handball to Morgan Morris. Gets it back inside 50. Good care, Cowling. Didn't quite get enough of it in the end. Maloney bullying him around the contest. Here's Gus Burke. Kicks on the 45. Magnificent to Hutchins. And he'll keep the continuing on with a bit of a run and carry.
1: Jeez, this game's opening right up now. Jared Hay, good gather. He's been good for the Bloods. Over the top to Hutchins. That's Darcy. Brother Riley's been magnificent today. Kicks in, board. Wareham's a target. Goes through his mitts. Roberts reads it well off the pack. So does Hay. Will it sit up for him? He just paddles it to himself. Holloway gets back for the Blue Baggers. Handball comes out. Happy to hit the boundary from Opperman, John. And the ball goes out of bounds. And we will have a boundary throw-in. 45 metres out. Bloods attacking goal line. They lead this one by 11 points on the national title scoreboard. Scotty Carter, all thanks to SC Concrete.
4: Little sprinkle of rain coming through here, boys. So ooh, I might be back up with you guys very quickly. But number 5 for the Bloods boys today, Tyler Vickers. What a game he's playing.
2: Yep, very good.
3: Nice player. Marty Gilchrist gets it to a running Morgan Morris. Gets some yardage with the kick. It's going to go out of bounds. But I'll tell you what, he got territory that he wanted. And it's about 55 from the Blues home, so they give themselves another chance to reset and go inside forward 50 to try and score another goal. The margin's 11. We've played 6 minutes in this third term. The power core third term. The Blues have kicked a goal, as have the Bloods. Kane and Wasim, the goal kickers in this third quarter. Boundary throw-in. Front position. Cowling. Paddled it nicely. Only as far as Vickers. And he's been terrific. And he's a lot like Xavier. Gets a lot of the football, but good around the contest and tackling and that as well. Free kick. It's going to go to the Blues. They get a chance through Cowling. So Cowling now assessing the best option. Maloney just positioning him. It's probably the best way to go, is not kicking near Alex Maloney. He gives it a long bomb towards goal. Cowling on the last line was Maloney. Just judged it beautifully. And there he goes. He goes and finds Slater. Slater off his mark. Told to play on. He'll go the short kick. And the short kick was good to Darcy Hutchins between wing and half forward. He'll go laterally. Works it back to Louis Taylor. Taylor now, he'll also go across the face of the 50 to a nice kick. And he finds Sam Crawley. Crawley now, he's got the little teammate further ahead with a handball or a short kick. Roberts has to work hard to get it back to Crawley. Crawley now, he'll go via hair to Tyler Vickers. Under pressure, back to Crawley. He'll go to Hay, not one of his best. Under pressure, free kick mark. And it's going to go back behind the mark. They'll go, and it'll be Jared Hay who'll get the free kick for over the shoulder.
1: Good for the Bloods this afternoon. Hay, hasn't he? Particularly in that first quarter,
2: yeah,
1: I reckon.
2: Yeah, no, they've had good players everywhere, haven't they?
1: So kick goes forward. Look at that from Hutchins. Jeez, he's a gun. He's a good player.
2: Great player.
1: That is Riley Hutchins. Just plays on nonchalantly, looking for McMaster. Good spoil that time from Mars. McMaster goes and gets it again. Handball comes out. Look at Arundel just stepping through a couple. Ball won't quite sit up that time. For Fowler, Jackson Bell just bangs it on the boot, but it's going to come straight back. Guess who's back there? The Rock of Gibraltar. Alex Maloney runs his full quota. Harvey Roberts will be the target. Good fist from Wason, does well. Roberts gathers to Hay. Hay's got a running Hutchins. Hutchins goes bang! And the Bloods kick another one. And geez, that's good football. It's good to watch. They are up and about, and the Bloods go to 6-7-43. Blues 4-2-26. National title scoreboard.
5: Yeah, just probably overall, Tarang, more like just there's classy players everywhere, isn't it? And that's just what's hurting. Warrnambool's having a decent crack, but some of the you know, individual efforts here.
1: Skills are sublime.
5: Yeah, no, they're a good outfit, Tarang, more like when they're up and going.
1: I'm excited for this next few weeks of finals. Finals. Hilly, from an administrator's point of view, you must be chubbed up.
3: Oh.
5: There's other ways of putting it.
3: Yeah, well, no, very, very excited. And I guess the Bloods are playing some good footy at the right time. I think, obviously, you've got Portland that plays a good brand of footy. The Blues are a good brand of footy when it's up and running. If South Warren will make it, they can play some good brand of footy as well as Koroit. So, yeah, exciting finals campaign coming up. Weymouth dominant tap down, but Vickers read it best off the contest. And he's not going anywhere. Through the hands of Manane. So around the grounds, all thanks to Matco Hire. Camperdown 59, leading Cobden 39. The Roosters 10 points up over Portland 37-27. Koroit 49, leading Port Ferry 22. And the final game is North Warrnambool up by 13 points, 45-32 over the Hamilton Kangaroos. That's all thanks to Matco Hire. Back here, Sam Cowling's going to have a launch from 50 metres out. He gets it to Luke Cody. Cody runs in. Cody unleashes a big kick for a goal. That's a beauty from Luke Cody. A Lucas Brothers snag of the day. Bread and butter. And it brings the margin back to 11 points. 6-7-43 to 5-2-32. Tildy Carter, all thanks to SC Concrete. That was a smart give by the end. To Cowling, to Cody, because Cody was within range.
4: Yeah, it's one thing about Cody, boys. He's a good finisher. Is that his second for the day, Hilly, I think?
3: Correct.
4: So, yeah, you need to be on your mark if you're a Tarang defender with Cody around, you know, 40, 50 metres out from goal. You can't let him have that little bit of space. So, unselfish play from Sam Cowling. And he's slowly but surely starting to work his way into the game, boys. You've got to remember, it's pretty hard when you've played four games for the year to pick it up and come and play key position forward.
5: Oh, absolutely. And on a quality opponent. So, he's doing a good job.
1: We're alive in the quarter. Ice Kelson, we saw a smart one.
5: Ooh, did
1: just
5: we ever.
1: One again, the fade. But we're in, big fella. That's the key.
5: Yeah, no, for those tuning in, the favourite wins the first leg of the quaddy, natural fling, and spaced them, to be fair. Very exciting prospect.
1: Very exciting prospect too. Don't worry about that from the McAvoy's yard. So, next go on this contest, I reckon, really critical. So, Geordie Walters, nearly said Joshy Walters, inboard to Wason. So, Wason now, deep in defensive 50. He's got CMG if he wants to use him short.
5: CMG.
1: Goes to Delaney. Got good mitts, this kid. Wants to run and carry. He's been good today too, Delaney. Kick just missed the target. Is it that man again? Looking, nearly got 50 there. They were looking for it.
3: Brother of.
1: That's Will Maloney that time. He plays on. Kick goes out further afield. Has to be good to Roberts. Puts him under a little bit of pressure. Good enough to go and get it. Usually good by foot, Roberts. Kick goes forward, looking for Slater, and just bounced in front of him. And we'll go across the boundary line.
4: Held his feet well there, Roberts. Stewie, if you had gone to ground, they were in awful trouble there, the Bloods.
1: Absolutely, Tildy. Well summed up. So ball now virtually centre wing. And we will have a boundary throw in. And it'll be Cowling up against Wareham. Two big units going at it. Just pumps that one forward. There's Hay. Geez, he's been in everything. Hold the pill this time, though. Free kick will go to the Blue Baggers. And it'll be Manane. So Tyler Manane with that awkward number 7 on the back. I don't know. It's got a little squiggle in it. What they're thinking there. But anyway, Manane. Beautiful kick. And on the end of it's the Moo Man. Will he slot this one? Tilt.
5: He's back into it, isn't he?
4: Fair way out, but it's definitely the scoring end, Stewie.
5: And he launched one not long ago that made this sort of trip. So
1: back yourself in, Moo.
4: Do you want me to yell out to him?
1: Tell him. Shoot him up. Tilt. So Cowling, geez, this will be a team lifter. He's going to kick right on 50. Oh, no, he just kind of pokes at that one in the end. It was like a little prodder. Oh, taken without the football. Free kick will go to the Bloods, and that'll be McMaster.
4: Good young player too, Stewie.
5: Yeah, done all right, didn't he?
1: Been impressed with this kid.
5: He'd be a relative of the Bill McMaster, no doubt.
1: Athletic. That's what I like about him. Taylor to Hutchins. They combine again. A little bit of 1-2 action for Squizzy. Geez, he's a running machine. Kick not that good, though. Getting back is Marnie Gilchrist. Little kick off the ground. Does well against a couple. Wareham goes in. Cowling tackles. And the last of the Mohicans comes running in and says, give it to me, boys. Let's have a ball up.
3: Tell you what, Marnie Gilchrist, he's going to be a player of ours. I know we've praised him a number of times this afternoon, but just looks a good footballer, doesn't he?
5: Yeah, he does. Prospect, isn't he?
3: So they've got one each, the Bloods and the Blues. Marnie Gilchrist and McMaster, amongst a few others, out on the ground this afternoon. Between wing and half forward for the Blues, they trail by 11, 6-7 to 5-2. Next goal, pretty important.
5: The ruck contest's been a beauty.
3: Yeah, absolutely. Well, Weymouth's pretty much going solo against
5: well.
3: Two good ruckmen,
5: done
3: absolutely.
5: He's got his share of tap-outs.
3: He's a workman. That's for sure. Dan Weymouth, been a great player for a long, long time. Out of mid-air, there was Wareham. Jackson Bell up the ground, couldn't quite drag in the football. He got it, and he's trying to release it, but he's just got no way of doing it. Wrapped up by Louis Taylor,
4: what a stoppage. Bell and Taylor, ground level, boys.
3: Two good players, hey? Two absolute rippers. Kanar in the ruck this time. Buck just couldn't quite pick it up in the end. Free kick's going to go to the Blues. It's going to go to Reece Buck. Wearing the 18 against his old side. Looks to play on. He'll go long inside, forward 50. Jumping high. Great mark. Absolutely sensational.
5: In between two.
3: And Reggie Maas doesn't disappoint.
5: He's a good player too.
3: He's got good hands, Reggie. We've seen him take some high-flying marks over his journey. And he's got a chance to bring the margin back to 5 points. A really important kick for Reggie Maas.
1: Massive kick.
3: He was the meat between the sandwich, and he didn't disappoint. Reggie Maas looking for his first goal of the afternoon. Comes in and doesn't disappoint. Backs up with a great goal. We've got a ball game here at the Ridley Recreation Reserve. It's the Blues 6-2-48, trailing the Bloods 6-7-43. Great finish, but a great mark there by Reggie Maas, Izzy.
5: Yeah, and it's continued the scoring end being, that end of the ground. And, yeah, it was great hands. He just backed himself in and stood resolute between two Tarang Mortlake defenders. And strong mark and equally good finish from Maas.
1: Gee whiz, we're in for a grandstand finish here. The Roosters faithful, they will be checking this score and listening in and watching on Hamburn League Live. And they're leading the Roosters by 3 points now against Portland, 4-10. They have kicked the Portland Tigers. And Camperdown 66, leading the Bombers 46.
5: Here they come again, the Blues.
1: They're going forward again, the Warrnambool Football Club. Scouting at the back of the pack. Is that Carter or Manane? Jeez, he's just missed it. I think it might have been Carter, semi-Carter.
5: The one and the sevens are hard to pick out, aren't they?
1: There? I don't know what the go is with those numbers. It's funny, the one's a weird one and the seven's even weirder.
5: The one's got half a seven on it.
1: Yeah, I don't know what it is. It's like, who's done them?
4: Jeez, we don't miss much here, do we?
5: Nah.
1: I don't know what's happened to Wedge and the boys up there. They've just gone their old cheek numbers or something.
5: I think they're trying to trick you, Matt.
1: Kick comes forward now to the Bloods. Hutchins, Riley, geez, he's got to be a contender for our Matthews Petrone Player of the Day. Been magnificent. Goes inboard that time. Can't quite pick up who that one
3: Baxter.
1: Is. Baxter, is it Matty Baxter? Free kick in. There wasn't much in it. Look, when you talk about Matthews Petrone Taylor, geez, he's been awesome.
5: Well, he's had it a bit, hasn't he?
1: Oh, McMay kicked two goals too, Squiz. 2-2, I think. There's McMaster. He goes inboard to this man, Alex Maloney, who's got to be in the vote contention as well. Plays on, runs his quota. The Kane train's going to have the sit. In front, Radley takes a strong mark. Good grab, too. Lights are on at Ridley Recreation Reserve, too, Hilly.
3: They are, and the kick from Radley's really good at Walters. Left half-back flank, he'll go short. Down the wing, finds Buck. Gee, they've had a good last 6-7 minutes here, the Blues. Couple of goals, margin to 4 points. Daisy Carter, not his best, intercepted by Taylor. Taylor now will go inside, forward 50, looking for the Kane. Try, takes a strong mark.
4: Gee, that was a well-weighted kick, boys. He just opened his eyes and his vision as soon as he had that foot in his hands.
5: Yeah, and if you turn it over where he did, tilt, yeah. You're in plenty of trouble, aren't you?
4: Yeah, he just summed the situation up so well then, Taylor.
3: So Kane looking for his third goal of the afternoon. He'll kick from 40. He goes back for that customary long run-up. He's boarding.
4: Got the trip, do you think, Hilly?
3: Oh, I think he's got the trip.
5: Yeah,
3: for sure. Just the accuracy is obviously the big especially down this end where we sort of haven't seen a lot of goals tilt.
4: Yep.
1: If he kicks it, you'll see the double fister, boys.
3: He gets excited, Will Kane. Comes in. It's a floater, and it's floating left, and a minor score. 6-8-44, the Bloods. The Blues are 6-3-39. 18 gone in this power core third term, and that's on the league contracting time clock. Good game of Hampton League footy. Round 17, the penultimate round here at Ridley Recreation Reserve.
1: Suter just trying to claim that one. He thought he might have had enough of it, but umpire Hoy not falling for it. So ball now right on the 50-metre arc. Ball up. It's going to be Weymouth going up against Kanar. Kanar wins that one down. Bottom of the pack was Arundel. Gathered beautifully to Taylor. Taylor's kick, not his best. Well read that time. That was bid, mate. Gets the handball further afield. Driven to the ground was Morgan Morris. An umpire who says, no prior opportunity. We will have a ball up. So Ruckman go at it again. Kanar wins this one down. Morgan Morris dispossessed. Handball comes out from Cody. Over the top to Buck. Morgan Morris runs onto it. Hoy, big hit there. Good hit. Fair hit. Rough tackle. No. How's the umpire going to see that? He said, let's have a ball up. So the intensity is lifted here. And as it should, because it's a five-point lead to the Bloods. Fair bit on the line here for the Blue Baggers. Chain of handballs. Look at that candy. One of the best candy sellers you'll see is Hutchins. He just does it so well. Coming through there was Baxter. He gathers for the Bloods. Kick has to be good. Well gathered to Darcy Hutchins. Roberts is out. Now he's got some space. Runs to 30. Kicks on the run. And just misses to the right and goes through for a minor score. So they extend their lead to 5.6945. Blue 6-3-39. National Tiles scoreboard.
3: Thoughts, Tildy, or thanks to SC Concrete?
4: Well, it's fair to say next goal's pretty important, boys. But, yeah, it's up and back. Footy's been opened up during the second half. It's an enjoyable game to watch, lads.
3: Dwyer, great kick to Weymouth. Running and getting the handball received was Walters. Good kick. He finds Cody. Cody just going back in front of the National Tiles scoreboard. Looking for Buck, just over his head, ready at best with the Bloods. Taylor there, causing some havoc. He's good on both sides. Look at that for a left foot kick outside 50.
4: Just had to hit that target, Cody Boyce. Leave his clear Buck in space.
3: Fowler goes down the line. The Bloods inside 50. It's Radley with the punch. Roving there was Roberts. Coming out to meet it in the end was Hutchins. Here's the left foot check side towards goal. Minor score. And it was an ambitious kick. I think it was Kane in the end, was it?
5: Yeah,
3: that had a shot.
1: Kane train.
3: And the minor score. So we're a flat 7 points, 6-10 to 6-3. Turlin with the ball in hand, 30 from his defensive goal line. Looks to play on straight away. Looks to the corridor, jumping at it. Nice mark taken in the end by Maloney. And that was Will Maloney, the left footer of the Maloney brothers.
4: Good player, silly.
3: Oh, mate, I'm telling you, you look at the stats. Yeah. They are leading the spoils. They are so good defensively minded.
4: Great combination back there.
1: Oh, yeah, no, they are good players. Don't worry about that. And they're going to be vital in this final series, boys. Hey,
4: look, Gus Burke's died out a bit this court.
1: Yeah, you're probably right, Scotty.
5: Sore foot, I'd say.
4: Yeah, so here we go now.
1: Right on cue, mate. Gussie Burke just swings onto that nonchalant right boot, squares it up to Vickers. Vickers got Baxter out wide if he wants to use him. Goes inboard to Arundel. Arundel, who's usually good by foot. I reckon Hutchins might be the target here deep. He's got young Delaney on him. He's just calling for the pill.
5: Holloway getting back into the hole.
1: So he just squares one up short to Baxter. That's Matty. So Baxter, he wants to play on and go across to McMaster. He's got space in front of him now. McMaster's kick to Burke. So they're just happy just to possess the football here. So they're playing a little bit of tempo football to Vickers. So Vickers just over the top. Nice little kick that time to Tatey Mullen. So Mullen can go back to Arundel. So the Blues getting back in the hole. And they are just filling the gaps beautifully at the moment. So what will Arundel do? Arundel's told to play on. He squares one up. And that goes to Will Maloney. He goes inboard to McMasters. McMasters plays on. Now they go forward. Kick comes in. Hutchins nearly pulled it in. Walters does well. Handball comes out. Harry Ryan gathers. Left foot snap out of the pack. Out of bounds on the full. And the resultant free kick will go to Matty Baxter right on the 50-metre arc for the Bloods.
3: Yeah, so Baxter, where's he going to kick from? Is it about 50 metres out? Just looking to where Cody goes on the mark. He's going out a little bit wide, so he looks to play on. He'll kick it to the top of the square. The cane train will be the target. Almost taking a nice mark there was Delaney. Trapping it was Darcy Hutchins. He's wrapped up in the right forward pocket. And we'll have a stoppage about 7 to 8 metres out from the Bloods' goal. So 6:10:46 to 6:03:39. 23 gone third term. Power call third term. And it's Hay up against Weymouth in the ruck nominations. Lurking there was Bell. Just got it out in the nick of time. Weymouth, Walters. He's tried hard all day. Kicks it out defensive 50. Wareham standing tall. Oh, pickpocketed there by Cody in the end. And he got some good territory with a kick. Dowling chasing it down. Burke first to it. Over the top, Arundel. Arundel, he'll go with the kick. Standing start. Elite as always. And he finds Lockie Wareham. Between wing and half forward for the Bloods. He'll go laterally back to Gus Burke. They like to set up off Gus Burke's leg. He'll go across the face and they find Crawley. Crawley makes Will Maloney work. Nearly getting him there was Bidmade. Short kick comes out. Fowler's going to grab it. Bounces okay for him too. He'll go inside forward 50. Radley with the left-handed fist and it goes over the boundary line. We'll have a boundary throw. And Tilty, all thanks to SC Concrete.
4: I was about to say, Hilly, I've really enjoyed that duel between Radley and the cane train. I think they're what's the cane train? Kick two, I think?
5: Couple, yeah.
3: Kick two.
4: I'll tell you what, the Blues have been all sorts of out Radley back there today.
1: Yeah, no, done well, Scotty. Hey, Cobden Bombers 46, Camperdown 78, all thanks to Matt Gohaya. Roosters out by 10 points over Portland, 50-40. Kiriwood 54, lead Port Ferry 29. And the North Wanderers Eagles 54, lead the Hamilton Kangaroos 34. All thanks to Matt Gohaya. So Blues go forward. Free kick's going to come there to the Blue Bags in Reggie Mars for a little bit of high contact. Oh, how's he going to see this one?
5: It's 50, is it?
3: No, look like he went to go off his mark, I thought.
1: And Mars just getting to know each other here. That'll get the boys fired up at the bar here too, I reckon. There's going to be a bit of voice now.
5: If he went to go off his mark, though, wouldn't it have to be called play on and then... You know what I'm saying?
3: Yeah, I know, yeah.
1: So Mars and Maloney... So Reggie kicks in, big pack of plays, Cowling flies. Blood's got plenty of numbers around this contest. Gathered there by Baxter, just happy to step across the boundary line and we will have a ball up and have a look at that bar. It is chock-a-block up there, Scotty Carter, all thanks to Stumpy Carlin Concrete.
4: Good crowd, good atmosphere. The boys having a good day at the footy, Stewie.
3: I'll tell you what, they'd be good donators to the cans for the 10 cents. I'm looking at the can basket over there.
1: Yes. That was empty at the start of the day.
4: It's building, Hilly, it's building.
5: Like the wide bar last Saturday.
3: Here's Hutchins, brings it into Arundel, looking for Molan, got it, just under pressure from Carter. Dowling in there and Carter. Really good pressure on the ball carrier. And we'll have a stoppage between wing and half forward for the Blues. 6:03:39 Warrnambool. 6:10:46 Tarang Mortlake. 26 gone in this third term. Short third term. There's three-quarter time. We're up for a big, big final quarter here at Ridley Recreation Reserve. But the Bloods currently leading by 7 in a good game of Hampton League footy.
1: That was a short quarter.
3: Well, I think there was only one or two goals kicked.
5: Yeah, it was only two, I reckon.
1: Hey, and we're not messing around because we've got the best timekeepers in the business up here.
5: No, I'd say because Wedge said to me he wants to get home early, so possibly we're early.
1: Even the Blues faithful out there are looking, going, geez, that's a short quarter. Yeah, boys, we haven't earned our paycheck here today, but they'll earn it by the end of the day, that is for sure. But this is...
5: Let the last one go a bit longer, boys.
1: An entertaining game of Hamilton League footy at three-quarter time to Ramble Lake 6:10:46. They lead the Warrnambool Blues 6:03:39. There is a little pulse for the South Warrnambool Football Club. They need the Blues to get rolled today. They need to beat Portland.
5: And where are they at?
1: Now, they are at, right as we speak, 8:03:51 Roosters, 5:10:40 Portland. Ooh. 22 minutes gone in the third quarter. So that game evenly poised. So as it stands live, Ladderhilly at the moment, Roosters would be in the top five.
3: Yeah, correct. Absolutely. So live ladder, we would have Portland sitting in fourth and Roosters fifth, and the Blues just outside in percentage.
1: There you go. So it is going to come down to this final quarter right across the Hamden Football Netball League. Let's take a break on Hamden League Live. We'll come back with last quarter action on the other side of this.
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6: Get ready, Great South Coast. 3YBFM's Best of the Best is nearly back. 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
1: Another quarter of Hampden footy for Powercore. From the first bounce to the final siren, Powercore backs Hampden League footy because local footy is essential as.
2: Oh yeah, Powercore backs absolutely everything. And what a game of footy we've got. What a round of footy we've got. Trent Hill Roosters out to a 17-point lead at the friendlies. They need the Bloods to get the job done here against the Warrnambool Blues. And all of a sudden, they are sitting in the top five. What an exciting last couple of weeks of footy we are going to have.
3: Well, I'm just looking at the other around the grounds. North Warrnambool only up by 14 points over the Hamilton Kangaroos. So that's a really tight game. Koroit leading by 5 goals over Port Fairy. The Roosters 16 points up nearing three-quarter time. And then obviously Camperdown finishing off the game at Cobden really well. They're currently up by 38 points. So some good contest, but some close ones too. And as you said, if the Roosters win and the Bloods get the job done here today, then we're going to have three teams on 40 points trying to get the final two spots inside the top five.
2: Unbelievable, Hilly. And you'll be super excited today. Scotty Carter, our man down the boundary. What was the messaging at three-quarter time, mate, from Doc O'Keefe?
4: Well, I actually didn't hear a lot, Stuart, because I got a bit soft. I had to come up and get a coat, mate, up there in the box and checking your knee condition, which I'm very worried about. But it just comes down to a bit of want now for the Blues, really, doesn't it? Like, at the end of the day, you're in round 17, you're playing for a final spot, you're within, what, a goal, 7 points at three-quarter time, so the game's there to be won, boys.
2: The game is there to be won. That is absolutely spot on, Tilty, and it is going to go down to the wire. And what's happened here? The umpire's just asking the kids.
4: There is a heap of little Bloods here today, boys. They're everywhere. They're having a great day out.
2: Good to see, isn't it? They love their footy, the Bloods. Don't worry about that, mate.
4: And that is chock-a-block up of that bar there, Stewie.
2: Isn't it good?
4: Yeah, it's great.
2: They're going to get right into it in this last quarter. You can see it. You can sense it. First goal is going to be so important for both these sides. It's going to be Weymouth up against Sammy Kanar. Weymouth wins that one down. Rudy, it was Hutchins to Taylor to Vickers. Jeez, they've done that all afternoon. Kick goes forward for the Bloods. Bouncing football. Coming out to Kane Train. Over the top to Roberts. Just misses him. Round the body goes Hutchins. That's Darcy. Goes through for a minor score. Jeez, that would have been a good start. So they draw first blood. The Bloods in this final quarter, Hilly.
3: They're an elite midfield, aren't they, Tildy? Just the names that we've reeled off throughout the course of the day, very, very good.
4: And they share the footy, Hilly, and they play with some confidence too.
3: Oh, great mark taken there by Radley. He's had a good game this afternoon. It's been a great battle between him and Will Kane. He'll go long down the line. Alex Maloney up against Cowling. Maloney front position. Well read there by Fowler. Short kick was good. Here they go, the Bloods. Hutchins. Just his side steps, he does it well. Low kick towards the top of the 50-metre line. Slater in there as Buck. He's wrapped up and we'll have a stoppage right on the paint. 8 points to the margin, minute gone, final term, the power core final term. And the Bloods lead 6-11 to the Blues 6-3. Weymouth, a powerful punch outside the corridor. Here comes Hutchins. Goes towards goal. Riley Hutchins heaps it right.
2: Jeez, he's been good.
3: He's been terrific. Matthews Petroleum, player of the day contender. And we go out to a 9-point margin, 6-12 to 6-3. 1 minute and 30 seconds gone in this last term.
4: Double the scoring shots, boys. So, you know, they've had their fair share of the footy, the Bloods.
2: Yeah, if the boys just hanging in there, though, aren't they? You know, if they can just pinch
4: them. Yeah, they are, for sure, Stewie.
2: They'll get their tail up. Oh, reading that well was Alex Maloney. Gee whiz, when you start talking Matthews Petroleum, he's got to be in contention as well today. He's controlled that back half for the Bloods, for mine, as he does so often. Big high up and under. The big man are going to fly. Gee whiz, Mark Wareham. Put it down, Peter Bowles, Bridgestone Holland today. That was a pack grab. A la Disco Roach, back in his heyday at the Tigers.
4: Disco Roach?
2: Big Roachy. What a good player, number 8 at the Tigers.
4: Yeah. Couldn't knock him, big fella.
2: He was a good full forward. And it was a big pack marking. About 8 or 9 players, I reckon. He pulled it down. This is a big kick. 20 metres out directly in front. Comes in. Wareham leads back. Slots the goal. And the Bloods go to 7-12-54, Blues 6-3-39. National Tiles scoreboard and Greg Kelson, the Bloods, exactly what they needed.
5: Yeah, they did. We keep harping about it, but it has been the scoring in that end of the ground. So probably a big job in front of Warrnambool now. Let's see if they can dig in and what they've got left here at the Ridley Recreation Reserve.
4: Stewie, Wareham's very important for the Bloods. You throw Payne back in that forward line. They've got three key forwards up there.
6: No, absolutely.
5: And they've got a good back line.
4: Oh, 100%.
5: Very good back line.
3: But that backup ruckman, really important for Kanar too, you know, obviously.
4: Yeah. He played a lone hand last week against Vardy in the ruck, boys.
2: Well, I think the backup ruckman's a key, isn't it, for Sammy Kanar. So, that's a very, very formidable combination. So, ball back. I love this on-ball combination of Taylor Hutchins and Vickers.
4: Yeah, and Xavier Vickers to come back into that too.
2: Geez, they've just combined so well all afternoon. Well done that time by Carter to Turlin. Turlin gets a kick, foot bouncing football. Morgan Morris, will it sit up? Well, kind of did, but it didn't. Off the ground goes Gussie Burke. Vickers goes through his hands. Turlin comes through clean. He gets it onto Manane. Just runs himself into a little bit of trouble. Off one step goes Otto Opperman. Kick goes forward, looking for a free kick. Buck reads it well.
5: Oh.
2: High up and under, and that'll get the Bronx cheers of the Bloods faithful. It's Buck playing against his old side that 80s. It's been all right, though, and he pulled in a screamer early. It's magnificent. So that was Slater with the result free kick to Willie Maloney. Willie goes further afield to McMaster. McMaster, who I've been impressed with this afternoon, goes forward. Good hands. So that's Sammy Kanar, the big ruckman. Been a great duel, him and Weymouth, right throughout the afternoon of Hamden League Live. His kick goes forward, not his best. Jackson Bell, free kick, yes, for holding the shorts. And Dinger wearing the orange boots looks good, Hilly.
3: Yeah, he does. He's easy to pick up, the big Jackson Bell. Hamden League Live member earlier this year, 250 games. He'll go towards Reggie. They fly high. Oh. Dowling reads it best off the pack, gets a handball out to Walters, sidesteps, right foot step towards goal. Delaney takes the mark.
2: Good mark.
5: He's been very solid, Walters, too, hasn't he?
3: He's had a good year, mate. I reckon him and Manane would be leading their BNF.
4: Jay Bell might be slightly.
3: No, actually, Jay Bell, too, sorry.
4: Yeah, but you're right, he has had a good year.
3: Let's say that's the trifecta. Delaney, tight angle, comes in and manicures it beautifully, like Wedge Ferry did back in the day at the Blues. And it is the Warrnambool Blues, 7-3-45. They trim the margin back to 9 points, 7-12-54. And that's on the...
2: Still game on here.
3: Oh, absolutely. They get the next one through. There's absolutely no doubt that it's game on.
2: So all of a sudden, the Blues with a little bit of life in this one. We might just have a quick score check. All thanks to Matco Hire. Shout out to Tony Harrison tuning in today. Good call, big fella. So, three-quarter time.
5: Don't worry about the others.
4: With an injured knee.
5: Don't worry about the others.
4: Good to have you back, Stewie.
5: Best gout performance ever.
2: No, I wasn't. He sent me a message with a very funny call on it. That's what I was saying. Good call,
5: no,
2: Tony.
5: No, only you, mate.
2: That didn't come out right. Roosters at three-quarter time. They lead by 17 points. Blues into attack once again. Reggie on the end of it. The Blues got a chance to kick their second in a minute. Reggie's looking for his second.
5: Good on you, Reggie.
2: And Alex Maloney's a little bit, it's a little bit slow to get up, but gee whiz.
5: This throws a cat amongst him if he kicks this one.
2: Geez, Ash Kels will be pacing at the bar up there at the friendlies if this goes through.
5: Yep.
2: So Reggie Mast comes in, 25 metres out, kicks on its way. Yes. Umpire doesn't move. Reggie goes bang, Blues back in it. 8-3-51, Blood 7-12-54. 7 minutes gone, final quarter action on your National Tiles scoreboard. And Ice Kelson, wow.
5: Wow, he's kicked a couple of clutch goals, hasn't he, Reggie Mast? He's been very, very solid, but he's kicked a couple when they've most needed them. So the Blues hang in there. They're right in there, 3 points behind at the minute.
3: I reckon this is three years in a row we've had this game where the round 17 or 18 where the Bloods and Blues have played, and it's always been a cracker.
2: Tight.
3: Yeah. So ball back in the middle, umpire Stevie Walker throws it up. Can they get three in a row? The Blues. Marnie Gilchrist, sorry, Zach Dwyer in there. He's wrapped up by Vickers. Not going anywhere. Tildy, good fast passage of play there by the Blues.
4: Yeah, hung in there well, boy. The Blues challenged and still in the game, so it's credit to them.
3: Wareham strong in the contest. Over the shoulder, free kick, advantage paid. And no, it's going to get back behind the mark. And the kick was pretty good in the end. So they're just going to bring it back. And the free kick is going to go to Lockie Wareham for over the shoulder. So he's got Harvey Roberts lurking. He's a very good ball user. But I reckon he'll go back behind the mark. He's a big kick. He'll just give it an absolute ride. Not his best, because I reckon they might have got a hand to it. Goes towards half forward. No, they didn't get a hand to it, but it was very close. Good mark taken there by Curran. Kicked an early goal. Kick on the lead's good. And he finds Hutchins. And Hutchins will go back and have a set shot. 40 metres out. Geez, he's an elite player and has had another great season.
5: He's unbelievable.
3: Forward or midfield, it doesn't matter. He's a gun goal kicking midfield.
5: Step through traffic like he does.
6: Yeah, he's a great
5: player. Reminds me a bit of Jet Birmingham.
3: Yeah. Just has time.
6: He's got every facet of the game covered, hasn't he?
3: So Hutchins has already kicked one this afternoon. They'd love a reply. The Blues have kicked the last two. 3 points to the margin. He'll put it back out to nine. Riley Hutchins had a super season. Important kick. Comes in from 40, gives it a good roost. They like it. Kato run from the goal square. I was pointing the finger to the scoreboard going, yes.
6: Never looked like missing.
3: Didn't look like missing. Hutchins kicks his second. Margin back out to 9 points, 8-12-60. That's the Tarang Mortlake Bloods. And on the national title scoreboard, the Blues, they are 8-3-51. They've kicked straight this afternoon. Final term brought to you by Powercore. 9 minutes gone, Ice Kelson.
5: I'm posing the question to Ice and Tildy here, Hilly. Two goals to Taylor and Hutchins, both similar possessions. Who gets the three? Who gets the two, you blokes, if the Bloods win?
4: Well, hard to say, but isn't it a bonus to have goal-kicking midfielders?
6: Oh, absolutely. Absolutely.
5: Geez, they've both had similar games. I can't wait for the Clarks players, JG King, Spooky Sinnott stats to come out. Vickers, they combined again, back to Arundel, back to Vickers. Taken high, it was a throw, it was a scoop up. The free kick will go to Joey Dowling. Used to wear 12 in the Blues and the under-18s back in the heyday, boys.
4: You did?
5: Yes.
4: Ruck or forward?
5: I was midfield back in those days.
4: Stop it.
5: Come on, mate.
3: Was that your Falcons days?
6: In the centre, in the guts.
5: Mate, just chuck me the guts and let me do me thing, boys.
4: Shake and bake.
6: I don't think you can do it today.
4: No,
5: That's what the knee issues are stemmed from, probably back at those hard Reed Oval days.
4: Any vodka and Cokes over there in Bali?
5: Under the great Robbie Peak. So ball half forward. Bloods lead this one by 9 points. Ruckman go at it. Kanar and big Opie Weymouth just goes off the ground. Turlin was tackled. Vickers gets in there again to Taylor. They got the sixth sense, those boys. Out to Fowler. Heavy hit. Fowler further afield to Darcy Hutchins. Hutchins goes in for the cane train. Good fist by Radley. There's Roberts, gathers it by the one hand, steps through some traffic, calls for someone to lead. It just spots it up. Beautiful play. And the bar loved it. And on the end of it, his eyes puts a fist in the air. Well, what have we done?
6: Well, let me tell you, Cosmic Crusader can win a Group 1. There's been speculation about how good Cosmic... But off a very moderate tempo today and was well back, still had the ability to run them down. So Cosmic Crusader, the winner of the PB Lawrence Stakes, in outstanding fashion.
5: How good. How good from the Cosmic. How good for Willie Pike.
6: And beat a couple of Group 1 horses too.
5: So. Baxter comes in. Baxter goes bang. We're in the quad. And the Bloods.
6: They're sneaking away.
5: They are sneaking away. And the friendlies is cheering because the Roosters need the Blues to get rolled in today. So the Roosters score. They lead by 17 points at three-quarter time. So currently, live ladder, Roosters in the top five, Hilly.
3: Yes, currently occupying fifth position. Percentage is unknown, but it's only 3 minutes into the final quarter at the friendlies.
5: And Blues' final game have got...
3: Hamilton. At the Reed Oval, and the Roosters have got North Warrnambool out of Bushfield.
5: Ooh, yes.
3: Portland play Cobden. So they'll be all on 40 points if results stay the way that they are at the moment.
5: Where are we heading? That is the move.
6: Barley.
3: Taylor, good kick. Curran, great mark. gets it to Darcy Hutchins. Inside 50 to the cage train. Gee, that was good ball movement, Tildy, from the centre circle.
5: Well, they might sneak right away. Mate,
3: good ball movement from the centre circle.
4: Their captain coach, boys, he's on track for another Maskell. He's just super clean player, just doesn't fumble. And I reckon Radley's done a great job on Kane, but you're not going to stop a play like that out of the middle, just in space in front of you.
3: So Kane will kick from 25, 45 degree angle, looking for goal number 3.
5: You'll know by the celebration, boys.
3: You'll hear from the bar as well. So Kane coming in, loading up. Kane comes in and he kicks the goal. That's his third. And they go to 10-12, 72 to 8-3, 51, a 21-point ball game. And that's on the national title scoreboard. Heis Kelsen.
6: They're polished. They're a very, very good outfit, Tarek Mortlake. They've just put the foot down, haven't they, here?
5: And good side.
6: Yeah, absolutely. Waterman have been terrific, but just the spread of good players across that Tarek Mortlake. And as our man downstairs, Scotty Carter, said, their captain coach is elite, isn't he?
5: Oh, he's a freak.
4: You can see how he won a rising star in the AFL, boys.
6: Absolutely.
5: He was so clean with the hands.
6: Knocking off the bolt.
4: Yeah, not a bad player to beat, boys.
3: Hey, boys, around the grounds, all thanks to Matt Kohire. 6 minutes in, final term of the friendlies. The Roosters lead 64-42.
5: Oh, gee whiz, Wedge Ferry's just had half a heart attack sitting in the box. He's just choked on his hot dog at half time, the big fella. And
6: that's his fourth one.
5: Ash Kelston, on the other hand, he's pumping those burgers out up there and giving them out for nothing. It's a tale of two tradies.
7: One room council.
5: Oh, there he is! Where did he pop up from?
6: I'm fingering you, Matthew.
7: Lookie, I'm fingering you.
5: Oh, unbelievable scenes. Blood's home here, boys. I reckon 14 minutes gone.
6: Oh, big call, Matthew.
5: No, I've got the monkey off me back, boys.
6: You've given them a chance now, the Blues, at least.
5: Gee, it's been a polished performance, though, because they trailed by 16 points in quarter time. The Blues were all over them early, but they just worked their way back into this contest, and they have proven why they are finishing second on this Hampden League ladder, because they're a good side, and they're going to be hard to topple come September.
3: And a couple to come back in too, Matt.
5: Yeah.
3: Payne, Vickers. Jack Fowler is another one to potentially come back into the lineup.
4: Yeah, he was good last week, Hilly.
5: So ball far out of sight. Little kick comes forward. Reading it well was Liam Bitmate. He goes inboard to Manane. Kick a scrubber. Bouncing football now. Will it sit up? Yes, it does for Zaki DeWire. Can he gather on the second go? Does pretty well. Handball comes out, but the Blood's got numbers. Backs to one of those. He's going to square this ball up now. Beautiful kick it is to Crawley. No, it's to Slater. Right arm around the wicket. Very, very quick. The Aussies could use him against Bangladesh because they're in a world of hurt at Darwin.
4: Who'd you say he plays cricket for, Stewie?
5: He's Geelong.
4: In the Premiers?
5: Yeah, in the Premiers.
4: Good on him.
3: He's a Mortlake boy.
4: Yeah, okay.
5: Mad quick though, Till.
4: A bit sharp for my liking, Stewie.
5: 140 might just have Johnny Wrigley and Beezer McLean covered.
4: Ooh. He's not very big to bowl that quick.
5: No, that's what I can't work out. But his little brother Leo was telling me all about it the other day.
6: You weren't big to ruck either, Matt, so he's going all right.
4: Especially with the shin guard on.
5: Shin guardless. So ball far out of sight. Nice fist that time by Weymouth.
7: Callum Blow.
5: Throw to Slater. Little kick forward comes from Weymouth. Oh, that's driven to the ground. That's a free kick to Delaney. Been good, this young kid today. I reckon the young kids, Suter and Delaney, have been good for the Blues.
6: Yeah, agree.
5: Pleasing signs. Kick goes forward. Nice mark, Reggie. He's played well second half too. Hilly.
3: No, Gray, he just gives him he doesn't need a lot of disposals to be an influence, Reggie Marston. He get the ball in his hands, he can be a very dangerous player. So already having kick two. Third one just gives him a little bit of glimmer of hope.
5: Big unit, Reg comes in. His confidence is up. He's the gardener now, Reggie. No grass too big or small.
6: Taken after Matthew Stewart.
5: Oh, he's apprentice plumbing now, Wedge tells me. So the gardener's been...
6: and he surfs.
5: Who's he plumbing with, Wedge?
8: Yeah.
9: We'll come back to
5: Gardner's, I'd say.
9: Dazza Smith, a Dazza, good man.
5: Well, how'd you get Gardner?
3: Oh,
5: one of
3: the, he was.
9: He was in the Guardian.
5: Oh, he was. Okay, then. Let you off.
9: So he's gone to the plumbing now, the great man. So anyway, kick's been squared up to Maloney. That is Alex. When you think Matthew's patrolling, voting, I reckon he's got to be in the mix too. Nice kick to Crawley. The veteran now, Crawley. Further afield to Baxter, another veteran in this young blood's outfit. Oh, geez, that kick's ambitious. Delaney goes through his hands. Well done by Zachy Dwyer. Running shot on goal from 45. Bloods with numbers getting back, though. And it's the Maloney brothers, like the Leyland brothers back in the 70s. A little bit of guitar action.
5: Guitar? They were travelling.
4: Yeah, they're travelling show, that, didn't they? Ask the Leyland brothers.
5: But they were good on the guitar and they served. If they got near the coast, they did serve.
4: You're very special today, Stewie.
3: I love it.
5: Oh, it's a knee injury, mate. He's doing a good job.
4: Yeah, he's in a lot of pain up there.
9: Elevating it too. They told me to elevate it.
5: I think he's on the morphine
3: he's
5: already.
3: Doing rice.
9: V-man said elevate it, son.
3: The Blues go out wide. Does it stay in the nick of time? Yes, it does. And a nice mark taken by Cody. He's just going to launch it inside forward 50. Watch Reggie fly. Punched away by Alex Maloney. And it's a big punch as well because Kennard got it at centre-half back. Here's Opperman, gets it to Bell, kicked it into the backside of a teammate. Crawley feeds out the handball looking for Joey Arundel. Mr. Slick just kicks it out of midair and gets it right to Jared Hay. Hay now, they're out the Bloods, I should say. Here's Slater, runs along the wing, goes out wide. Kane picks it up, stands in, feeds it back in, but he's run out of runway and we have a boundary throw in right in front of the National Tiles scoreboard. The Bloods 10-12-72, 8-4-52, the Blues. Oh,
9: I love it. Hey, Kangaroo, 6-1-37. Cats, 1 straight 6.
4: Oh, yes.
9: Come on, Roo boys.
4: You're on, aren't you, Stewie?
9: I'm on, big fella. Just need him at the line tilt. We'll just take anything at the moment.
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9: Gee whiz, it is. So where are we going next week? Are we going at the North and South?
5: Well, we're going to Melbourne.
9: Actually, we've got the awards on next week. Where do you want to go next week, Trent?
3: Oh, I don't know, Matt. Tell you what, a couple of good games.
9: I think it's got to be at the Bushfield, don't it? The Roosters must win. It's as simple as that. Because if they win, they get in, don't they?
3: Well, it all comes down to percentage and the like too, so...
9: Because it's about 8%.
3: Oh, yeah, you're correct.
9: So the Blues are about... And they'll lose a bit of percentage today. So they'd have to beat Hamilton by a good margin, wouldn't they, to help to lift that percentage. I think it's a Bushfield version, isn't it?
3: I think it could be maybe on the cards.
9: Well, let's have that discussion on the way home tonight while we're sucking down the chips and gravy. Here they go again through Hutchins. Just misses to the right. God, he's been good. He's electrifying, isn't he? So Bloods go to 10-13-73. Blues 8-4-52. National Tiles scoreboard. Kick comes out to Marnie Gilchrist. Does it sit up for him? Yeah, well done, son. Handball over the top to John Florence, who kicks further afield. Delaney, good effort. Well done by Crawley, though. Gathers, goes inboard to Vickers. Beautiful kick. Opens it up now in the corridor. Just steadies things down, Vickers. Kicks further afield. Good defensive play by Holloway. Oh, might have caught one of the Jets crackers there too with a little flick. Not what you like at this time of the game, but his kick was just cut off by Vickers, who's been enormous.
4: Good
9: Vickers
4: player.
9: As well.
4: They brothers, Xavier Vickers and this bloke, Hilly?
9: Yes.
4: Yep.
9: They definitely are they, Hillies?
5: I think so. Don't ask Matthew.
4: I'm not sure. Matthew?
9: No, they definitely are.
4: Are they?
9: Well, the Terrain boys are giving me the nod.
4: Yeah, okay.
9: The Vickers boys are brothers, aren't they, boys?
5: Yes.
9: The Blood boys give me the all clear.
4: Xavier's the one who excels at tackling. Is that the one I'm thinking
3: of? Yeah. Tyler's probably getting close to that range as well, I reckon. He's
9: well
3: had a big year.
9: By Marnie Gilchrist, deep in defence. That was Suter, maybe, was it? That was Marnie Gilchrist. So
4: they're up and about at the bar up there, Stewie.
9: Oh, mate, feeding him. That can bin up there was empty this morning.
4: No, it's building.
9: It's a big crate and it's nearly chock-a-block. They are doing magnificently well. And I'm just trying to signal down there to Ash Gillen just to get a bit of ace up into the commentary box for the knee. Can't quite get his attention as yet. Vickers is scouting that one beautifully. High up and under. Oh, looking for a free kick at the bar, not forthcoming. And the ball goes out of bounds. Better plays for the Blues still.
4: I've liked Radley's game.
9: Yeah, he's been good.
4: Yep, I've liked Radley's game. Mars has come into the game after half time.
5: Oh. The Ruckman's done a good job.
4: Yep. Yeah, I think he's probably won a lot of tap outs. No problems there. But to be honest, boys, I think the 3-2-1, they nearly all go to Terang Place for mine. And I know the margin's not big, but you look at the scoring shots, boys, 23-12. They've doubled.
9: Yeah. Yeah, I think you're right. It's been a good effort. Been a good high quality game. And I keep banging on about it, but I'm looking forward to this final series, Hilly. It's going to be exciting. Some good sides.
3: Oh, correct. And they moved the ball well. I was talking to an umpire the other day, and they just said that the game style has just increased by another 20%, you know, from what we've seen the last couple of years with the pace of the ball and the like, just the skills, and that is amazing. So
9: I think those defensive coaches like Carter and Dowie are gone out of the comp. You know, I think that's the difference nowadays.
4: Hang on, that's a cheap shot. What have I done to you today? Carried you when you weren't there in the first hour.
3: Hey, had to do it via mobile phone and everything. Yeah.
5: He'll need you, mate, because he's got to be carried out.
4: Sorry, not by me.
9: I'm only joking, you boys. Wixie, if you're tuning in, I'm only joking.
4: He won't be happy.
9: The memo come down from headquarters. Get rid of these coaches. What a tagging style.
5: No, they wouldn't be up to it now, I don't think.
3: Hutchins kicks inside 50. Radley stands tall, takes a nice mark.
4: The other guy I think has been pretty reasonable for Blues has been Manane, boys.
3: Yeah, great.
4: He's been pretty good. Thought Buck had a good first half. Died out of it after half time. And Jordan Walls has worked really hard.
9: Yeah, I agree.
3: So, corridor kick. Ooh. Well done there by McMaster. Gets the handball received. Short kick to Taylor. Taylor handballs to a Rundle. Rundle 45 metres out. Has a shot at goal. Nails it. Good team goal by the Bloods.
9: Good play.
3: Magnificent. 11-13-79 to 8-4-52.
5: Does he make any mistakes ever, a Rundle?
3: No.
5: Doesn't make many.
3: He's a Mr. Efficient.
9: Oh. Hey, boys, just got the text message straight from...

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1: Glad I'm not in the commentary box next week with Wigsy.
2: Oh, mate.
1: I'll remember your wig off.
2: You've got the red text for your name.
1: Paul goes forward, and guess who's on the end of it? The cane train.
3: Jeez, you've opened it up here.
2: I reckon you called it during the call, Hilly. I think you might have said a good ball user, Roberts. Yeah, spot on, mate.
0: Yeah, no, he's good. He's an eye kick.
1: Good by foot. So the cane train, this is for four, for Will Kane. And the bar, you'll hear him erupt if he can slot this one and extend this lead. So live ladder, Roosters in the top five as we speak. They are leading Portland. Blood's getting the job done over the Blues. Next week, round 18 is going to go right down to the wire. It is going to be a belter. So the cane train, in he comes. You'll tell straight away by the celebration. He comes in. It's coming back. The cane train sticks a fist in the air. And the Bloods go to 12-13-85, Blues 8-4-52. And Greggy Kelson, this has been emphatic in the end.
3: Well, what are they now? They're 30 points up, aren't they? And they have just done everything right this last quarter, but you'd have to love how they're finishing off the game for sure.
0: Hey, Maddie, I'm just not knowing percentages, but there's only 4% differing from Portland and South Warrnambool. So potentially the Roosters could climb up to fourth position on the ladder.
1: Well, and Portland have got Cobden at Portland
0: in yes.
1: the final game too, which is not beyond, the Bombers causing a little bit of a mini upset as well. So from a league point of view,
3: nice.
1: It is just fantastic, isn't it?
0: Yep. You know? Oh, it's terrific. It's just, it keeps everyone interested, and it's always the unknown, which is great.
1: I'm spewing. We've got the awards night next week, guys. We're going to miss final round. Oh, downfield, is it? And the bar erupted. And the Mohican comes in and says, yes, free kick will go to Roberts. And the boys just say, oh, they're just young Holloway. It wasn't much in it, boys. Just stay out of it. Oh, a little bit going on here now all of a sudden. You can hear the boys.
2: Someone's known about Roose Buck maybe leaving, boys, maybe.
1: May possibly, I'd say, the boys in there have just let... Young Bucky in there, no, and they're just umpire's going to pull. He's going to pull a free kick back. I think it's going to go to the Blues here now. So I think it's been reversed. So John Florence is in there. Buck's in there for the Bloods, and the free kick and a 50 will now be reversed. So the Blues will get the free kick and they'll get the 50. So maybe there was a little bit of messaging in there for I think young Roosey Buck, who did change in the off season. A little bit of banter with the boys, which you don't mind. So Buck gets the free kick. Well handled by the umps here too, I reckon. That was good. So he kicks and squares it up to John Florence, who goes further afield to Semi Carter.
2: That's Otto Opperman. Is that who we're talking about?
1: That's Otto. What's happening here? Free kick.
3: No, there must have been a bit of mouthing off, I think.
1: Mouthing off. Siren goes. Free kick will go. And 50. And I believe... because percentage could mean a bit here, so to be honest, every little goal and every score counts. So it's going to go to the Blues. Is it going to go to... No? It's just getting... Now it's coming back. It's going to Otto Opperman, who's going to have a shot 25 metres out directly in front after Siren. Comes in, Opperman. Umpire doesn't move. The big fella goes bang, and that is a climatic finish.
3: Climatic?
2: Hey, Louis.
1: To this okay. game.
2: And the boys... sorry, should we all just have a quick chat to Louis Taylor as he's making his way on the ground here?
1: Love your work, Scott.
2: Yeah. Louis, good, mate. Great win, mate. Under the pump, early 18 points down. What was the message at quarter time?
4: Yeah, I just thought we probably got a bit of our structure stuff wrong, to be honest. Like, just simple stuff. But, the positive is we've got some young guys out there that playing some pretty good footy at the moment. And I thought we responded after that, to be honest. There was a slight breeze, so we knew we'd probably get that the next quarter.
2: And, mate, the inclusion of Lachie Wareham is pretty important to your side. Gives Kanara back up in the ruck. And when you get Payne back in the side, you've got three key forwards down the side of the forward 50 to come, mate.
4: Yeah, it is nice. I mean, Big Red's been massive for us, helping out Buckets, along with Buckets. You know, he's done majority of the ruck work all year by himself, so he's been massive. But, good performance. Warrnambool are a good side, and I'm happy with that performance.
2: And the two Hutchins boys, mate, quality on ball. Has got that turn of foot, that bit of change of speed, mate.
4: I do. I'm glad I'm not chasing them, to be honest, but it's good to have them. They're playing well, so, you know, that's what you want. Confidence this time of year.
2: Great win, mate. We'll let you get your side.
4: No worries. Thanks. Cheers.
1: Beautifully done downstairs. The coach of the Bloods, Louis Taylor, and he was magnificent with a couple of goals this afternoon and probably, 35 touches.
3: Well and truly, boys? More than 30 anyway. I reckon he had 10 in the first quarter, but
1: He's a freak show.
0: He was good.

0: really good. Him and Hutchins are.
1: I can't wait to hear this theme song too, Tilty. They're going to lift it off downstairs, I reckon.
2: Jeez, I don't know if I'll get this. So the crowd get in here.
1: No, get in there, Tilt. Get in there because I love the Blood song too. They get up and about.
2: Hey, Dusty, how are you, mate?
1: One of the little clubs.
2: Kangaroos, only one of the rooms that we can. 44-6, I like it, mate.
1: Jeez, Tilty's just interviewing everyone. It's like roaming Tilty.
2: No, I'm just getting an update on the Cats North Melbourne score, Stewie.
3: What don't is it, get Tilt? Ahead of yourself. You've done it before.
2: 44-6.
1: 44-6, gee whiz, Cats.
2: And you've got them at the line.
1: Oh, gee, don't moz ourselves, big fella. But you get in those rooms, mate. I want to get you in there front and centre. And they walk off the ground, and we mustn't forget, it is the run for CJD game today. So magnificent, those jumpers. They look sensational. And the old boy and Mari, of course, Tian, and, of course, Jimmy Canar's name's on them. It's brilliant, to be honest. And I do like it. I like the orange.
3: It looks fantastic. Yeah, it does.
1: As they head in, and they'll be pumped, and so they should be. For the Blues, well, they've just got to win. It's a simple equation next week. They've got to have a win, and they've got to have a good win. And they've got to get themselves back in that top five. It's as simple as that. But it was a really good game of Hamer League footy, and if this is a game that we're going to see heading into these finals, gee whiz, there's going to be some rippers, I reckon.
0: No, just the pace and the midfield battles. I'm just thinking, like, you know, your Taylors and Hutchins and the likes up against your Grundys and these sort of ones in a potential second semi-final if that's the way it progressed, and even the Croit midfield very elite too. So we'll go down to the rooms and listen to the song.
3: They'll belt it out.
1: Beautifully done downstairs by the Bloods. They run out winners by 27 points. This is the post-game wrap. All thanks to Conquest Pools in Warrnambool, Matty Canady and the team. What a magnificent job they do. And just quickly around the grounds, boys, the Roosters, they are leading the Portland Tigers. I can't quite get the update, Hilly. I'm going to have to go to you for
0: yeah,
1: the
0: yeah, so
1: score.
0: Still, it's 38 points at the moment. 12-8, 80 to 5-12-42.
1: Jeez.
0: That's so 25-minute mark of the final term.
1: They've come. I'll tell you what, the Roosters have been all right the last 4 or 5 weeks.
3: They've got a couple back, I think, made a huge difference, didn't it? But
0: I'll try and work out some percentages and stuff to see where we sit at...
3: Who do they play next week, South?
0: North.
3: North. Yeah, that might be an interesting one.
1: Well, simple equation is they've got to win. It is as simple as that. And if we go back to round 9 earlier on in the season when the Roosters and the Eagles played, it was a 36-point win to the North Warrnambool Eagles at the Friendly Societies Park. But that game was close for 3 quarters from all accounts. So that is unbelievable. Ash Kelson, he's up and about. He's texting. He's letting me know that they're 44 points up. So
4: afternoon, Matthew.
1: There he is, the great man. Hey, listen, let's take a break on Hamer League Live. Let's dissect what's been a huge round 17 in the Hamer Football Netball League.
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6: 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They can do the whole works, and they are the best in the business. That is for sure. Boys, 27-point victory here to the Bloods. Geez, they were enormous. They were great. They trailed by 16 points at quarter time, but Squizzy Taylor and their midfield, Hutchins, Taylor, Vickers, was absolutely electrifying right throughout the afternoon. You're chucking the Maloney brothers down back. They are an awesome outfit. And the Roosters, they're out to a 50-point lead over the Portland Tigers, Hilly.
7: Yeah, 44. They just hit a late one there, the Tigers. So 44 points is the margin at the moment, 92 to 48. That's nearly full-time there. Camperdown, 15-point leaders. I think that's nearly full-time out at the Cobden Rec Reserve. They won by 15 points. Port Fairy, 82 points behind the Koroit Saints. The Saints have had a good couple of weeks, and North Warrnambool currently 4 goals ahead of the Hamilton Kangaroos. Nearly full time at Melville Oval.
6: Golly, I tell you what an exciting round of footy next week. So it sets it up. The equation is this: Roosters need to beat North Warrnambool at Bushfield.
7: Well, as it stands, as I did the calculations very quickly, so the Roosters are 6th currently. They were a game behind Warrnambool and Portland. Both Portland and Warrnambool have dropped. So they go to 4th on 113%.
6: Wow.
7: The Tigers drop down from 4th to 5th, and they currently sit on about 108, closer to 109. And then the Blues drop out of from 5th down to 6th, and they're on 100.98%.
6: Golly.
7: And they're all on 40 points. So next week, Warrnambool take on Hamilton at the Reed, South take on North Warrnambool out at Bushfield, and Portland host Cobden over at Hanlon Park.
6: Wow. What an amazing round. So the plan is now we are heading to Bushfield next Saturday afternoon. It is simple. The Roosters win, they get in, don't they?
7: Well, yeah. if they all win, it might come down to a bit of margin. Well, at the moment, Warrnambool's probably the one that's not in the best position from a margin point of view. So if they all won their games, that would come down to percentage. And you'd probably say at the moment Portland, and it would be South just because they've got a superior percentage by 13.8%.
6: Do the Blues roll the dice with Cunnington next week? Do they have to play him?
8: Well, to me, Stewie, if they can't beat Hamilton without Ben Cunnington, well...
9: Yeah, you give him another week. Yeah.
6: But if they win by 10...
8: It's a fair bit of percentage to make up.
7: Listen, I don't know all the goals. No. It's 8% on at the moment as it stands. It's probably 8% on Portland and 13% on the Roosters.
6: Geez, the Roosters have had a big day today.
8: Yeah, that's a big win.
6: That's a big win. And so now percentage too, you know.
8: They've put themselves in the position where they control their own destiny. Like, it's a big ask to beat North Warrnambool out there, but you're in control.
6: They're going all right. Yeah. The Eagles are really, you know, you've got to put that mindset in, right? The Eagles are sitting there, they're on top.
8: Yep.
6: All they're thinking is they've got a week off.
8: Yep.
6: So their mindset is protect themselves. They don't want to get injured. Roosters are going there. They are going to be win at all costs and just go as hard as we possibly can. This is it for them.
8: Yeah, I agree.
6: Season on the line. Yeah. So that is going to be the thing. That's going to be the challenge for Nath Vardy to get his boys up for that contest.
8: Because you would think, and I know we shouldn't take anything, I don't like at school, they're coming back, the Cats, but you would think, and we shouldn't take anything for granted, especially the way the Hampton League's been this year, but you would think Portland should get it done against Cobden, and you'd think Warrnambool should get it done against Hamilton.
6: Yeah.
8: I know it's not a lay down, but you just think that would be the way.
6: That is it. Yeah. So, unreal. Hey, listen, what about running through the Better Place Tilt? I'll go with you for the Bloods first and foremost.
8: I'm actually going to do the Blues.
6: Oh, you actually? So, yep. I'm going to you
9: good,
6: first and
9: because
6: foremost.
9: Because I've got a minute until the next leg of the quaddie. And you know what? Let me know who I miss here because I'm going to run through them and I'm sure to miss some because there was a lot of good players for Tarang Mort. Like Joey Arundel, as always, didn't make a mistake. Polished. He just played Joey Arundel game. I thought Tyler Vickers was good. Gussie Burke, particularly the first half. Yep. He set him up early. Tate McMaster for a young fella. I liked him. He was very good. Louis Taylor, only because I'm running through in the jumper order here, but Louis Taylor was sensational. Riley Hutchins, not far behind him. He was fantastic. Lockie Wareham, very good. Will Kane, well, maybe it was... He just got away, particularly in the second half when they really pumped the ball in there.
8: Good jewel.
9: Yeah,
8: really
9: good jewel, but he was solid. And Alex Maloney, he's just good all the time. He just gets to the right place and... You tell me who I missed because it was more.
8: Oh, they were very even, weren't they?
6: And I tell you what I love about them. It's their ball movement.
8: Yep.
6: They are so clean. And I was talking to...
9: Especially their kicking. Their kicking skills are sublime.
8: Well, play with some confidence.
6: I was talking to Louis Taylor before the game and I said, oh, last week must have been a good game. He said, mate, he said, we just couldn't... He said, we just played a bit defensive. We just kind of sat back. We're playing North Warrnambool. When we released the shackles and we started to play our brand of footy, which is take the game on a bit, he said... It just, he said, and that's how we've got to play.
8: Yep.
6: It's as simple as that. So if they're going to win this flag, they've got to play that style of footy.
8: Exciting the way they handball too.
6: Yeah.
8: They flick the footy around really well.
6: Yeah. What about for the Blues, Tilt?
8: Well, for the Blues, Holloway down back, I like him. I reckon he's a good player. There's no problems there. Manane, I thought he tried pretty hard on the ball. Weymouth tried pretty hard in the ruck against probably two opponents, so he could hold his head up today. Reece Buck, very good in the first half, died out after half time. Reggie Mask come right into the game. After half time, I think Hilly said he does need a lot of possessions to influence the contest, so he was pretty good. I like the way Marnie Gilchrist goes about it for a young kid. I thought Radley was really good. I thought his duel with the Kane train was the duel of the day. Like the way Jordan Walters played, he's a tireless worker, leads from the front. Wason, without being outstanding, had his moments, kicked a quality goal when he had a bit of space in front of him from about 55 out. Young Delaney, going to be a good player, I like him. And I thought Jesse Suter was pretty reasonable in his first game today. So that was my thoughts on the Blues, Stewie.
6: Beautifully done. Righto. Matthews Petroleum, Player of the Day, boys. And our Pit Stop Menswear Warrnambool Travel. 3-2-1 MVP voting. Tildy Carter.
9: Do you want to do them, Tilt?
8: You do them, Moss. You do them, mate. You had a better view than me.
9: Well, I don't know about that, but I thought Louis Taylor. I know... We can come and we can expect too much of Louis, but tell you what, he just turned it on from start to finish today. He's so good with the footy, and I gave him the 3 votes. I gave 2 to Riley Hutchins, who's just an exciting footballer as well, as we watch Shadowbar in front here in the shadows of the post, boys. And the 1 vote could have gone a number of ways, but I'm actually going to give the 1
6: he's
9: to Gussie
6: on.
9: Burke.
6: The Shadowbar.
9: Because
6: holding
9: of...
6: holding on, Shadowbar. The shirt goes bang!
9: Thank you. Sorry for the listeners out there because we need to be concentrating on this. I'm going to go the 1 that could have gone a number of ways, but Gussie Burke's first half, he really set him up nicely and it gave him the luxury of saying, well, he's doing enough down there. We'll put Arundel on the ball because he was holding his own across half-back. So, but as I said, there were the 3-2-1 and... I'm sorry to the Warrnambool Blues, but we just couldn't sneak you in
8: no,
9: there.
8: No, I agree with that. And, you know, we could throw the two Maloney brothers in there too.
9: Absolutely.
8: They were awesome.
9: Yeah.
8: Number 2, was it? No, the other guy, Vickers, he was awesome, the midfielder.
9: Alex Maloney. So Vickers, like, there could have been a few that were stiff on the 1, but that's how we found them.
7: Yep. I'll tell you what, when we do our
8: Tyler
7: Scotty
8: Vickers,
7: Stewart
8: sorry.
7: Hampton League Live Team of the Year, I reckon Alex Maloney will have to feature in the back line.
8: He was awesome last week
7: he's
8: too.
7: He's had
8: really.
7: A good year.
6: He's a gun, mate.
8: Yep, they're a good
6: side. Slot him in the centre back now, boys.
8: Key positional strengths.
6: Yeah.
8: You know, put Payne in centre forward, Wareham, Kane, Alex Maloney at centre back.
7: They don't have a bad spine, do they? They've got a their top level is good, and then their young ones are coming through. Yep. McMaster, Slater.
8: Yep.
7: Yeah, he's still got Charlie Kennard can come in and play as well.
8: Yeah,
6: I think he's a bit of X Factor too.
7: Yeah.
6: Green. He's got some skills.
8: And then you add the attacking ability of the halfback flingers in Arundel and Burke. You know, Taylor in the midfield with the Hutchins boys. They've got quality all over the field.
6: Absolutely, they have. That is for sure, boys. Righto, what about the Lucas Brothers snag of the day? What are our thoughts there, boys?
7: Some good goals. Yeah, some good goals, there's no doubt about it. Reggie Mars kicked a nice one.
6: Taylor Wason
7: kicked a really good one. The Kane train kicked a couple of nice goals and that as well. And I thought the Arundel, the team goal with Joey Arundel was elite as well. But I reckon Tay Wason hit that goal. Yep. He didn't have much room to move in, and it was a big long bomb from 48 metres out, or maybe 55. Yeah, it was a big one, and it was a goal when the Blues needed it. So, yeah, Tay Wason for mine was the Lucas Brothers snag of the day.
6: That was a great goal. Just grabbed it, banged it on the boot from 55 and just sailed through. That is the Lucas Brothers snag of the day. What about the Peter Bulch Bridgestone highlight of the day, boys?
7: Yeah, the two that stood out for mine was the mark of Lockie Wareham 2 minutes into the final term and the mark of Reece Buck early, which is about the 7.5 minute mark of the first quarter. We love Reece Buck. We love what he does. Got up nice and high on the wing here and took a really nice mark. So Reece Buck, our Peter Bulch Bridgestone player of the day contender.
6: That was a good grab.
8: It was.
6: He was good in the first half of footy.
8: He was.
6: Buck gets his old side too. He caught a bit of heat late.
8: Yes.
6: The Bloods let him know all about it. So a bit of byplay, bit of fun with the boys.
8: That was
6: they'd
8: all
6: obviously
8: good.
6: Be still mates, a lot of those lads, and they'd be having a bit of fun out there, I'm tipping.
8: He's a good mover for a bloke who's probably 6'2".
9: Massive
6: mover. Hey, listen, so Shardavar wins the third leg. Persian Spirit runs second too, so it would have been a better result.
9: Fair day for the tipsters today, Matthew, with Shardavar being Bill Wild's best. Your best each way has run second and ran a big race. And, of course, Cosmic Crusader wins for myself.
6: We can't do any more than that, can we?
9: Have we got
6: anything else coming up? Is there anything else coming that people can follow?
9: Well, Dark Mooney going to be very hard to beat in the last, I think, for the Wild Camp. The locals have all ran well today. We might have got something today.
8: Quaddy comps alive. Perfect.
9: Not a huge dividend.
6: Not going to be massive divs, are they?
8: A pizza and a box of beer and a small quaddy.
6: No beer till we're of the beer, mate. We've had enough, all right?
9: We're off it. We're going to watch you drink them going on.
8: Okay, that's all right.
6: So you can smack as many as you want in, big fella, and you'll have no competition.
8: Drink responsibly, Suey.
6: That is.
7: Hey, Maddie, just a little netball story. Next week could be a pretty big weekend for one player from Koroit in regarding to goal shooting. So, Beck Hicks needs 35 goals to reach the 1,000 goal mark for the season.
6: Has that ever been done before?
7: I don't think so. I don't think it's ever been done. 1,000 goals.
6: The Kiwi?
7: Yeah. Beck come from Sunbury. I think it was Sunbury in the Ballarat League. Shot 1,000 last year. Has come over to Koroit and has shot 965 for the season so far.
6: Who do the Saints play?
7: So they play Tarang Mortlake next week, and that's the work safe game of the month, so that's the big one.
9: How many does she need?
7: 35.
9: Oh, she'll get that.
6: Gee,
7: and they'll play a couple.
6: Feeder, won't they?
7: But a home and away season's a pretty amazing effort. So
6: that's huge.
9: Maybe Resta.
7: Well, she'll have a couple of finals. They'll finish in the top two. But 965's a pretty amazing effort.
6: 1,000 goals in a season.
7: Yeah.
6: That's huge.
7: Yeah. So pretty cool effort. I might just go through the open netball scores just whilst we're
6: definitely, but all thanks to Power Call.
7: Yeah, absolutely. So Cobden ran out victors by 31 goals, 84-53 over the Magpies. South Warrnambool 76, Portland 25, Koroit 63 defeating Port Ferry 29, Warrnambool 27 goal winners, 70-43 over Tarang Mortlake, and the Eagles in a high scoring affair, getting the job done by 2 goals over the Hamilton Kangaroos, 67-65. So the top five is locked for the open netball. But again, like our senior football, we've got 3 teams on 40 points. Next week's results could determine who gets the double chance and who gets the elimination final the first week. So the Blues are currently in third. From Cobden and Port Ferry. So Cobden obviously play Portland, big game. Port Ferry, they've got a big one next weekend too. They're taking on Camperdown, who have had a couple of wins this year, and then obviously you've got Warrnambool next week taking on the Hamilton Kangaroos. So, yeah, percentage is going to be a pretty big one to see who gets the top three in the open netball as well.
6: Brilliant, Hilly. Absolutely brilliant, big fella. And have we got a grand final for the juniors yet, a venue, or that's still being decided?
7: We'll decide that tomorrow.
6: Possibly Gardens Oval, Port Ferry.
7: There's a few different venues we're looking at, so still a bit to work through, and obviously just seeing what the ground conditions like after today as well. Yeah, so it's been a tough year, tough season.
10: And do Paul Ferry play there next Saturday?
7: No.
10: So the grounds, yeah, right.
7: So, yeah, it's been a bit of a tougher season.
10: And the
7: Blues
10: are at the Reed Saturday, aren't they?
7: Yeah,
10: that makes it tricky up there.
7: Yeah, oh, absolutely. And, yeah, we've got to look after the Reed in that as well in its current state. So, yeah, a few things to work through.
10: Would you come back up here? Like, this grounds
7: are we've got a couple of venues to source out. It might depend on who's playing in that as well. So,
10: yeah. So watch this space.
9: He's given nothing away.
7: No. We've got a couple of venues, but it's just with the rain we've had in June and July. I think there's been about 13 or 14 days that haven't had rain over those past 2 months. So the grounds are just, you know, they're getting a game on, having a week off, and then they're getting a game on, getting chopped up and that. But I'll tell you what, we had the junior finals here last week at Ridley Recreation Reserve, and it's come up a pretty good treat considering the weather we've had. And it's been terrific. So.
10: Hey, this is the post-game wrap. All thanks to Conquest Pools in Warrnambool.
8: We've got a bog car down this year. You might have to go and give it a little push, mate.
10: I guess
8: you
10: could. Come on. No, I don't think I could.
8: They're out there.
10: I couldn't. I'm going to ice up.
8: You're going to ice up.
10: No.
9: Get in the spa. You don't want any heat on it.
10: I'm getting heat. I'm getting everything into it tonight. I'll get the bike up. What do you call it? The little soda
9: wrap. Should blow up more with heat.
10: And I need to just get something happening.
8: Get down to the beach, mate.
10: Yes.
8: Just courageous performance to get through.
9: I don't know how he did it.
10: It has been courageous. But it's been a great day. And we better sneak in downstairs and just stick our heads in there.
11: Helen
10: and just
11: Blaine.
10: Say a quick little g'day to the boys down there as well. Because it has been a wonderful day. And I must thank Mel Irving and Put Irving, who have been big supporters in regards to
8: splash of the day,
10: for CJD. Well, we've got to do the splash of the day, boys. We're going to come back and do that on the other side. This is all thanks to Conquest Pools in Warrnambool. And any more to come on the other side on Hampton League Live.
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9: Running late.
7: Hilly ran me, and that was the excuse for me to stop running, and then I couldn't get going. It was me over and out.
10: You're lucky you didn't keep going, because I don't think you would have. Well, you wouldn't have made it.
7: I don't think I can even get in the rooms in there because I'm hobbling.
10: No, I think we'll get you straight.
11: Mate, I reckon beach, go down to the beach for a bit of salt water and then it might be out to 24-7 in the altitude room.
10: You were supposed to be going tomorrow, weren't you?
7: I'm still going. I'm going to sit in the altitude room and live till I'm 165.
10: We'll, we'll take you straight to the outpost.
9: Yeah, you're gone.
10: Get a bed ready for him, nurses.
7: I think I'm in a world of hurt, aren't I? It's blown up like a Cheshire cat.
9: Yeah, you're done,
10: mate. Cheshire cat blows up.
9: No more ruck duties for you.
7: Scotty Kelson.
10: Oh, no. He's not going to be happy with that.
7: He's not tuning into Hammer League Live this afternoon, the big fella.
10: No, he's been the Vic.
7: Hey, listen, Conquest Pools. Splash of the day. Hilly, I'm coming to you first.
11: Yeah, good one. Oh, I'm going to say Johnny Walsh. He had to do the 25-minute drive for a two-minute job just to get us up and running. So he was out the backyard. He had the lovely wife, Melissa, to yell out to get him away from what he was doing. So I'll give it to Welshy.
10: Good call, mate.
11: Yeah, well,
7: Johnny
11: correct.
7: W. So the $50 Kelly Hotel voucher could possibly be going to Johnny. Ice.
10: I know what Tildy's going to do, I think, but I think I'm going to come back to you, Matty. Just the pure heart you showed to get out on running late at Noorat, and you found a shortcut to get there.
9: Speeding and broke the gear.
10: And then you made it to the other side of the road and stopped. So I would have thought. How did you get here at all if you walked?
7: Mate, I was in trouble when Denny Kinnar passed me at one stage. I thought, I'm in a world of hurt.
10: You should have just thrown the elbow out.
7: Nah.
10: So, no, you for mine.
7: Tildy.
9: Yes. Bolshy, the technician for fixing, we're in a lot of trouble. Hilly, I think you've made the right call there. Yeah.
11: Yours was, you had one early.
9: No, but mine was my old mate, the coach of the Warrnambool 2s, Jed Tuan, after the siren let go a torpedo from about 55, and he just told me up there before after his fifth can of 75 and cleared the fence. Cleared the net, he said.
7: Did anyone get it on camera?
9: That's I'm not sure. It was a beautiful kick.
10: It was.
9: Yeah.
7: And they're looking good. They kicked 25 or
10: something. Well, Play a good brand of footy. He's just running himself into real fitness and form.
7: No, it's taking
10: He's going to be dangerous.
9: He's doing a great job. Yeah, they're playing well.
7: He's playing magnificently well. He started the season at 105 in the scales.
10: Yeah, and starts himself
7: about 95.
10: Starts himself on the bench too, and
7: just plays himself into it.
10: He burst player.
7: I like it. I am going to go. I give our little mate Wigsy Derry a little clip on the way through.
12: So, I just like this liquid switch.
10: And he replied very quickly.
7: Oh mate, he was there before I even put the phone down. The reply was there. So a little flyby. Hilly was just saying how the umpires were saying how the contest is so free flowing now in the competition.
11: Picked up in pace.
7: And I made the comment that with no Tildy Carter and no Wigsy Dowie coaching nowadays, it's a more attacking brand of football coaches.
9: Yes, a cheap shot, a real cheap shot that was. Yeah.
7: So Wigsy Dowie, for me, just to suck up and give him a little $50 Kelly hotel voucher for the great man.
10: There's still a heap at the bar over there.
9: Oh, they got a massive crowd here.
7: So that's what we're doing. Before we go to the splash of the day, and Hilly, you're selecting it today.
9: Oh, right, yeah.
7: Before we go to the splash of the day, look, we are calling next year. We are going to come up here and we're calling a game from the bar.
10: I hope it's a day like this.
7: We're going to set it up.
10: I don't do elements.
9: No, you don't.
11: Maybe turn the effects mic off that day, Matt.
9: Oh, yeah. And not only the big crowd.
7: Nuts will be out there in full voice.
12: The crowd usually the bar's pulls massive. One or two at the races.
9: In the rooms after the games.
7: Huge.
9: Oh, and they're big rooms in there too, and they were chockers. Yeah.
7: No. They're up and about, and so they should be. Righto, Conquest pulls Kelly Hotel splash today, Hilly.
11: Oh, I don't know. What do you reckon, Tilt?
9: Oh, I think our technician probably saved the day.
10: Johnny, he's eating a meal too, I think.
11: Yeah, absolutely. A bit of overtime.
9: We're in trouble.
7: And he's good on the fang, Johnny.
11: Yeah, let's get into the Kelly.
10: He's got back the money.
7: He's had a good day. Voucher jumps in. He's on double bubble.
10: He's probably followed the quarter.
11: He would have got the 3 hours out of the 20-minute ride.
7: Yeah, so he's put down 4 hours, actually. It's taken him to come up here.
10: I'll check it.
11: Give it a Welshie. He did well.
7: Well deserved, because, you know, you're under siege, times.
10: I'd say he was pretty happy to get out of the garden, I'd say. I have to go.
7: I'd say he sabotaged himself. We all thought it was the Sidewinder who sabotaged it, but I'd say maybe it was Johnny.
10: Sidewinder didn't have time to sabotage.
11: Well, I was sort of thinking about it, right? So Sidewinder would have brought it back to the studio. The boys would have done their little bit of an assessment of the technology.
10: Obviously a quick one.
11: Yeah, and I'd say that they've just done a little bit quickly and have upset a couple of chords, so I definitely think it's probably their...
7: Our man Wigsy's tuning in too still, so he's
12: still firing.
10: He was hoping to get the meal voucher.
7: He's still firing
12: it
7: into the great
12: like man. You're going to a switch.
7: I'm not rostering myself.
10: I might say you've cost him any other job going.
7: I'm not rostering myself on with Wigsy for the next few weeks. Just going to have a little spell from the great man. Right, so Johnny Welsh gets the $50 Kelly Hotel voucher for the splash of the day. Let's take a break, boys, on Hammond League Live. Come back and wrap up what has been a huge day. Run for CJD too. We must figure that. And the jumpers look magnificent. And the Cats, they are powering over the top of your Kangaroos.
11: Yeah,
7: it's embarrassing, Scotty.
11: Nine goals second term.
9: Yeah, we're all Scotland. Yeah, we got that, Hilly. We know that.
7: Nine goals second term. Mate. I just drop a couple back or something.
9: Well, I'm not down there coaching because I'm not allowed to be defensive coaches here.
10: They probably have.
9: Yeah. Could be a wind under the lid at Marvel. You never know.
7: Hey, listen, boys, let's take a break. We'll come back and wrap up what has been a great day from Ridley Recreation Reserve in Terang.
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12: I'll take it.
13: Welcome back. This is the post-game wrap. 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Roosters big winners over the Portland Tigers. That is the story of the day, because as the live ladder sits now, Roosters sitting in the top five.
14: Can I ask the question, Matthew?
13: Yes.
14: Why don't we have around the grounds people anymore?
13: Cost cutting, mate.
14: I'd say your wage has gone up. Lucky you're not paid per call.
15: Well, we've had to pay buddy three hours for Welshie to come up through.
13: And the live scoring in that's just made.
14: No, I had a couple query it. They said they liked the theatre of that, so I'm just asking the question. It's the public that are asking.
13: We've just dropped it off, to be honest, haven't we?
15: Like, just, well, we've had a couple of little,
14: well,
15: I guess, a couple of sharing some profanities.
14: Everybody said ask Matthew. And I did.
13: I actually,
16: Matthew,
13: I think maybe just laziness.
14: Maybe
13: not going to tee up anyone over the last couple.
14: Oh, no, now we're getting to it.
15: Well, live scoring has been pretty easy, though. Like,
13: well, it has,
15: all the grounds, their scoreboards are compatible with live scoring now. So,
13: and when Dave pays, you know, $100 an hour to have come what may, in the studio, he can't be there just getting people around the grounds. Yeah, willy nilly.
14: Do you want me to open this and see who got the votes? Is it silly?
15: No, guess what? The umpires' ones are online.
13: Oh, that's clever.
15: Yeah,
13: that's
15: yeah.
13: That's very clever. We just need a little Chinese hacker.
14: So you can have a bet.
13: Hey, so boys, we've made the decision. We're going to Bushfield next week because it's a simple equation. Roosters must win. They must defeat the North Warrnambool Eagles.
15: Well, they're sitting fourth, so the ladder as it stands, it's all been updated. So they jump into fourth spot. So they're on 40 points, 112.94%. The Tigers go from fourth to fifth. They're on 40, 109.16. Sure. The Blues jump out from fifth to sixth. They're on 103.22. So South take on North out at Bushfield. Portland host Cobden at home, and Warrnambool host Hamilton at the Reed Oval.
14: So Warrnambool have a big win,
15: yep.
14: A big win, and one of the others get rolled. They can.
15: Well, I guess there's a few different scenarios.
14: Yeah.
15: If Portland lost and South lost and Warrnambool win, will they go in? And then it'll come down to South and Portland.
13: So many different scenarios, Greg.
14: Mm. Yeah, sorry, Billy. We should perhaps get them around the grounds, people.
13: Actually, we might get them next week.
16: Oh.
14: Then it'll look like I've done something proactive.
13: We'll get Wally G'd up at that game, and then we'll get the other game is
15: Paul and Cobden. Maybe Henry.
13: We'll get Henry Robinson back. So. For next week.
14: I feel like
15: are you right? Do you want to tee that up?
13: I'll tee that up. All right, during the week. I've got
14: I think someone else do it.
0: So you're not here next Saturday?
14: No, we got a weekend away because we've got a an award at the Country Racing Awards.
0: Good luck, boys. Yeah. Good luck.
14: So we'll be heading along to that. And the Neil Diamond tribute show's on Friday night, believe it or not, so which will be a bit of fun.
15: Yep. You'd be front row, big fella?
12: Cracklin' Rosie.
15: Yeah, absolutely.
14: Get a bit of Neil Diamond for us having David
12: that
14: E.
12: That should be great.
14: It'll be huge. Yeah, and we'll be up in the aisles singing and hanging from the rafters too, don't worry.
0: So who will make the acceptance winner's speech?
14: The great man right here, mate.
0: Perfect.
14: He is the...
15: Big Greg Dimitrov. Dr. Dennis Napthorne.
14: Napthorne, is he? He'd be reaching out, surely.
15: Who's going down? You two and Billy?
14: Billy, yes.
15: Yeah.
14: So which would be good. Be great. Tracy Nigel coming as well.
15: Good luck.
14: Should be a fun night.
15: Billy would speak all right, so he's got the eloquent voice.
14: Yeah, absolutely. And you wouldn't believe they conned me just to do a little bit of red carpet action for .com.
12: He's going to get paid for being there. Appearance fee.
0: The best at it. The best in the business.
12: Boys, I reckon each way you could have something on us.
0: Yep.
12: But that is three horse race.
14: No, we've been in this situation many times before and we've come back with our tail between our
15: legs. Melbourne Zoo was a...
14: I think we're Gonski, to be honest.
12: No, we'll ring into the station if we get up. They could put it late night, you know. Fitzy might come down.
14: Our man, Nige Carmody, is hosting the event too, the big fella, so it should be a fun night. They get about 300, 400.
15: Where's that at? Palladium?
14: Entertainment Centre.
15: Yeah.
14: So it's a big shindig.
12: Should be good fun.
14: There's
12: Neil will probably be there.
14: Neil will be there, mate. The impersonator Neil will be there.
12: Yeah.
14: And looking forward to Neil, to be honest. And it's going to be a dry show for me. I'll be just dry showing all weekend. I'm having a dry.
15: No goosing?
14: Maybe a couple of gooses.
12: On Wednesday night in Melbourne, drinking, not looking forward to it. Guess you don't have to drink, do you?
14: No, you don't get pressured. Don't get pressured in.
0: Each to their own.
14: Yeah, that's it. That's it.
15: Make your own choices.
14: Famous last words on Tuesday night, I said at dinner, I'm not having a drink today. And... I reckon 2 hours later I was on the table. Cherny goes, well, that escalated quickly.
12: About last night? We've travelled all night and all day and Vorney sends through a picture of himself having a can.
14: He's an addict.
12: That's actually solid work.
14: Commitment to the
12: But
14: course.
12: Remember to drink responsibly.
15: Yep.
14: Absolutely.
12: As only Vorney does.
14: No, and Vorney, very funny individual. him and Linda, when they get going together, they get cranky. And what about our man Stenner? He was a man on a mission, the big fella.
12: How white were his eyebrows?
14: No, he goes, he's white, are they? They're just like...
12: They're albino eyebrows.
14: Yeah, it's amazing. It's amazing to see.
15: Have a
14: look at this time.
15: You're
14: unbelievable. Darren,
15: the great man.
14: And wouldn't go there. His kids were trying to bully him in the end because I went off the big drop at Waterbomb and he wouldn't go there. And I'm standing there going, Darren. He goes, yeah, I'll be up in a minute.
12: He almost stood missed there. The plane with Vaughan.
14: Did he?
12: And his wife gave him the
14: waffle.
12: Oh, yes.
14: Well, he
12: sat on the plane after that with his arms folded. He was in a lot of trouble.
14: Like Gary Stenhouse back in the day from the old cash converter days.
12: And the boys had to sit in the middle on the wing because the legs were too long.
14: Hey, good stuff. Righto, that is us done and dusted, boys. Great afternoon from Ridley Recreation Reserve in Terang. Thank you to the Terang Mortlake Football Netball Club, in particular, Port Irving, Mel Irving, the entire club, Louis Taylor, for the run for CJD. Joey Canars had 45 stubs down there. He's enjoying himself.
12: He likes running and having one.
14: He does, and he's been geared up for this for weeks. But there was about 20, 25 has done the run, the walk. It was good to see and catch up with Maureen, everyone. Absolutely brilliant. Junior finals tomorrow, Hilly.
15: Yes, Bushfield tomorrow. First game at 10:30. Hamilton taking on Warrnambool under-14s prelim. Winner takes on the Roosters. And then the under-16 at midday, we have got Camperdown taking on the North Warrnambool Eagles. Winner obviously takes on the Roosters. And then afterwards, we've got an under-12 sort of exhibition game between the Roosters and the Eagles.
14: But what time's the under-12 game going?
15: That is at about 1:40.
14: Oh, yeah, beautifully done. Love your work.
12: Tune in, quarter past the Peter Bolsch Bridgestone quaddy. We might try and get a little dividend in about 10 minutes' time.
14: What are we coming home on?
12: We're coming home
14: into the numbers 2, 3 and 13. Matthew?
13: Beautifully done. 2, 3 and 13 in the final leg of the quarter. I think I'm with you with those same numbers. So there you go. We've mozzed ourselves. But good luck if you're still alive. Good luck, Tildy. Good luck, Hilly. Good luck, Eyes.
14: Thanks, mate.
0: Look after that knee, mate.
13: And well done to Davey D back in the studio.
14: Thank you, Davey.
0: Well done, Double D.
13: Next Saturday, boys, live from Bushfield from midday. The gear will be fixed and POS. You didn't stuff it up. You didn't break the gear, mate. You sent me a message already. Not everything
14: you've got a few apologies to write.
15: That knee.
13: No. But I'm gone. It'll be
15: Don't worry about gout. It's Matt Gout.
13: Right. My driving knee, too, which is a concern. Oh. But listen, boys.
14: I've done enough driving today.
13: That is us done and dusted from Heavenly Live from Terang Recreation Reserve.
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One.

0: I'm Hugh Phillips. It's been a nightmare Saturday shop for millions of Australians left stranded at the checkout with no way to pay. MasterCard going down for some time, declining all cashless transactions impacting CBA customers and those with several other banks. Service stations have been asking customers to bank transfer directly to them to pay petrol. Tech expert Stephen Fenwick is at a shopping centre and says it's chaos.
1: You could tell there was an issue. There was a big queues at all the checkouts. People, 95% of people, I think, playing with their cards nowadays. So stores in here just assumed it was an outage of all, across all cards and are only accepting cash, not knowing that Visa, I made a Visa purchase, you know, and that worked fine on my Visa card.
0: The issue is being resolved. The embattled chief executive of Air Services, who's paid over $1 million, has been placed on supervision by the Transport Minister's office. Rob Harp denies there's any systematic issues at Sydney Airport and defended the delay in reporting a third close call. President of the Australian and International Pilots Association, Andrew Marshall, has told Nine there's an accident waiting to happen.
2: There is a Swiss cheese model. You can't allow the holes in the Swiss cheese to line up to the point where you're relying on the last slice of cheese, if you like, as the last line of defence. So that's not a long-term solution for ongoing operation.
0: Flights are now being cancelled in Hawaii as a hurricane tracks towards the Big Island. Australian holidaymakers in Hawaii are being told to prepare for the superstorm, bringing up to 600 millimetres of rain. A state of emergency has now been declared for the first hurricane in over 130 years to bear down on Hilo. Pauline Hanson says Australia shouldn't be importing the world's problems at the expense of national security. One Nation has called on the federal government to ban migration from all countries listed by DFAT as do not travel. Destinations with the classification include Iran and Syria. And in other news, a Senate inquiry has backed the federal government's plan to overhaul the National Disability Insurance Scheme. The committee concluded Labor's bill, which would remove around 160,000 participants from the scheme, should be passed. Checking sport in AFL action, the Saints have triumphed over the Tigers 94-45. For St Kilda, the win now keeps their wildcard finals chances alive. They'll need to beat Gold Coast next week and see Carlton lose their final two fixtures. Next hour, the Hawks face Collingwood, then Power come up against the Demons. While the Wallabies have triumphed over Japan 56-17, it's the second straight win for coach Les Kiss. That's the latest. I'm Hugh Phillips.
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0: I'm Hugh Phillips. It's been a nightmare Saturday shop for millions of Australians left stranded at the checkout with no way to pay. MasterCard going down for some time, declining all cashless transactions impacting CBA customers and those with several other banks. Service stations have been asking customers to bank transfer directly to them to pay petrol. Tech expert Stephen Fenwick is at a shopping centre and says it's chaos.
1: You can tell there was an issue. There was a big queues at all the checkouts. People, 95% of people, I think, playing with their cards nowadays. So stores in here just assumed it was an outage of all, across all cards and are only accepting cash, not knowing that Visa, I made a Visa purchase, you know, and that worked fine on my Visa card.
0: The issue is being resolved. The embattled chief executive of Air Services, who's paid over $1 million, has been placed on supervision by the Transport Minister's office. Rob Harp denies there's any systematic issues at Sydney Airport and defended the delay in reporting a third close call. President of the Australian and International Pilots Association, Andrew Marshall, has told Nine there's an accident waiting to happen.
2: There is a Swiss cheese model. You can't allow the holes in the Swiss cheese to line up to the point where you're relying on the last slice of cheese, if you like, as the last line of defence. So that's not a long-term solution for ongoing operation.
0: Flights are now being cancelled in Hawaii as a hurricane tracks towards the Big Island. Australian holidaymakers in Hawaii are being told to prepare for the superstorm, bringing up to 600 millimetres of rain. A state of emergency has now been declared for the first hurricane in over 130 years to bear down on Hilo. Pauline Hanson says Australia shouldn't be importing the world's problems at the expense of national security. One Nation has called on the federal government to ban migration from all countries listed by DFAT as do not travel. Destinations with the classification include Iran and Syria. And in other news, a Senate inquiry has backed the federal government's plan to overhaul the National Disability Insurance Scheme. The committee concluded Labor's bill, which would remove around 160,000 participants from the scheme, should be passed. Checking sport in AFL action, the Saints have triumphed over the Tigers 94-45. For St Kilda, the win now keeps their wildcard finals chances alive. They'll need to beat Gold Coast next week and see Carlton lose their final two fixtures. Next hour, the Hawks face Collingwood, then Power come up against the Demons. While the Wallabies have triumphed over Japan 56-17, it's the second straight win for coach Les Kiss. That's the latest. I'm Hugh Phillips.
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0: Hello, I'm Hugh Phillips. It's been a nightmare Saturday shop for millions of Australians left stranded at the checkout with no way to pay. MasterCard going down for some time, declining all cashless transactions impacting CBA customers and those with several other banks. Service stations have been asking customers to bank transfer directly to them to pay petrol. Tech expert Stephen Fenwick is at a shopping centre and says it's chaos.
1: You could tell there was an issue. There was a big queues at all the checkouts. People, 95% of people, I think, playing with their cards nowadays. So stores in here just assumed it was an outage of across all cards and are only accepting cash, not knowing that Visa, I made a Visa purchase, you know, and that worked fine on my Visa card.
0: The issue is being resolved. The embattled chief executive of Air Services, who's paid over $1 million, has been placed on supervision by the Transport Minister's office. Rob Harp denies there's any systematic issues at Sydney Airport and defended the delay in reporting a third close call. President of the Australian and International Pilots Association, Andrew Marshall, has told Nine there's an accident waiting to happen.
2: There is a Swiss cheese model. You can't allow the holes in the Swiss cheese to line up to the point where you're relying on the last slice of cheese, if you like, as the last line of defence. So that's not a long-term solution for ongoing operation.
0: Flights are now being cancelled in Hawaii as a hurricane tracks towards the Big Island. Australian holidaymakers in Hawaii are being told to prepare for the superstorm, bringing up to 600 millimetres of rain. A state of emergency has now been declared for the first hurricane in over 130 years to bear down on Hilo. Pauline Hanson says Australia shouldn't be importing the world's problems at the expense of national security. One Nation has called on the federal government to ban migration from all countries listed by DFAT as do not travel. Destinations with the classification include Iran and Syria. And in other news, a Senate inquiry has backed the federal government's plan to overhaul the National Disability Insurance Scheme. The committee concluded Labor's bill, which would remove around 160,000 participants from the scheme, should be passed. Checking sport in AFL action, the Saints have triumphed over the Tigers 94-45. For St Kilda, the win now keeps their wildcard finals chances alive. They'll need to beat Gold Coast next week and see Carlton lose their final two fixtures. Next hour, the Hawks face Collingwood, then Power come up against the Demons. While the Wallabies have triumphed over Japan 56-17, it's the second straight win for coach Les Kiss. That's the latest. I'm Hugh Phillips.
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0: I'm Hugh Phillips. It's been a nightmare Saturday shop for millions of Australians left stranded at the checkout with no way to pay. MasterCard going down for some time, declining all cashless transactions impacting CBA customers and those with several other banks. Service stations have been asking customers to bank transfer directly to them to pay petrol. Tech expert Stephen Fenwick is at a shopping centre and says it's chaos.
1: You could tell there was an issue. There was a big queues at all the checkouts. People, 95% of people, I think, playing with their cards nowadays. So stores in here just assumed it was an outage of across all cards and are only accepting cash, not knowing that Visa, I made a Visa purchase, you know, and that worked fine on my Visa card.
0: The issue is being resolved. The embattled chief executive of Air Services, who's paid over $1 million, has been placed on supervision by the Transport Minister's office. Rob Harp denies there's any systematic issues at Sydney Airport and defended the delay in reporting a third close call. President of the Australian and International Pilots Association, Andrew Marshall, has told Nine there's an accident waiting to happen.
2: There is a Swiss cheese model. You can't allow the holes in the Swiss cheese to line up to the point where you're relying on the last slice of cheese, if you like, as the last line of defence. So that's not a long-term solution for ongoing operation.
0: Flights are now being cancelled in Hawaii as a hurricane tracks towards the Big Island. Australian holidaymakers in Hawaii are being told to prepare for the superstorm, bringing up to 600 millimetres of rain. A state of emergency has now been declared for the first hurricane in over 130 years to bear down on Hilo. Pauline Hanson says Australia shouldn't be importing the world's problems at the expense of national security. One Nation has called on the federal government to ban migration from all countries listed by DFAT as do not travel. Destinations with the classification include Iran and Syria. And in other news, a Senate inquiry has backed the federal government's plan to overhaul the National Disability Insurance Scheme. The committee concluded Labor's bill, which would remove around 160,000 participants from the scheme, should be passed. Checking sport in AFL action, the Saints have triumphed over the Tigers 94-45. For St Kilda, the win now keeps their wildcard finals chances alive. They'll need to beat Gold Coast next week and see Carlton lose their final two fixtures. Next hour, the Hawks face Collingwood, then Power come up against the Demons. While the Wallabies have triumphed over Japan 56-17, it's the second straight win for coach Les Kiss. That's the latest. I'm Hugh Phillips.
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0: Hello, I'm Hugh Phillips. It's been a nightmare Saturday shop for millions of Australians left stranded at the checkout with no way to pay. MasterCard going down for some time, declining all cashless transactions impacting CBA customers and those with several other banks. Service stations have been asking customers to bank transfer directly to them to pay petrol. Tech expert Stephen Fenwick is at a shopping centre and says it's chaos.
1: You could tell there was an issue. There was a big queues at all the checkouts. People, 95% of people, I think, playing with their cards nowadays. So stores in here just assumed it was an outage of across all cards and are only accepting cash, not knowing that Visa, I made a Visa purchase, and that worked fine on my Visa card.
0: The issue is being resolved. The embattled chief executive of Air Services, who's paid over $1 million, has been placed on supervision by the Transport Minister's office. Rob Harp denies there's any systematic issues at Sydney Airport and defended the delay in reporting a third close call. President of the Australian and International Pilots Association, Andrew Marshall, has told Nine there's an accident waiting to happen.
2: There is a Swiss cheese model. You can't allow the holes in the Swiss cheese to line up to the point where you're relying on the last slice of cheese, if you like, as the last line of defence. So that's not a long-term solution for ongoing operations.
0: Flights are now being cancelled in Hawaii as a hurricane tracks towards the Big Island. Australian holidaymakers in Hawaii are being told to prepare for the superstorm, bringing up to 600 millimetres of rain. A state of emergency has now been declared for the first hurricane in over 130 years to bear down on Hilo. Pauline Hanson says Australia shouldn't be importing the world's problems at the expense of national security. One Nation has called on the federal government to ban migration from all countries listed by DFAT as do not travel. Destinations with the classification include Iran and Syria. And in other news, a Senate inquiry has backed the federal government's plan to overhaul the National Disability Insurance Scheme. The committee concluded Labor's bill, which would remove around 160,000 participants from the scheme, should be passed. Checking sport in AFL action, the Saints have triumphed over the Tigers 94-45. For St Kilda, the win now keeps their wildcard finals chances alive. They'll need to beat Gold Coast next week. We can see Carlton lose their final two fixtures. Next hour, the Hawks face Collingwood, then Power come up against the Demons. While the Wallabies have triumphed over Japan 56-17, it's the second straight win for coach Les Kiss. That's the latest. I'm Hugh Phillips.
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0: I'm Hugh Phillips. It's been a nightmare Saturday shop for millions of Australians left stranded at the checkout with no way to pay. MasterCard going down for some time, declining all cashless transactions impacting CBA customers and those with several other banks. Service stations have been asking customers to bank transfer directly to them to pay petrol. Tech expert Stephen Fenwick is at a shopping centre and says it's chaos.
1: You can tell there was an issue. There was a big queues at all the checkouts. People, 95% of people, I think, playing with their cards nowadays. So stores in here just assumed it was an outage of all, across all cards and are only accepting cash, not knowing that Visa, I made a Visa purchase, you know, and that worked fine on my Visa card.
0: The issue is being resolved. The embattled chief executive of Air Services, who's paid over $1 million, has been placed on supervision by the Transport Minister's office. Rob Harp denies there's any systematic issues at Sydney Airport and defended the delay in reporting a third close call. President of the Australian and International Pilots Association, Andrew Marshall, has told Nine there's an accident waiting to happen.
2: There is a Swiss cheese model. You can't allow the holes in the Swiss cheese to line up to the point where you're relying on the last slice of cheese, if you like, as the last line of defence. So that's not a long-term solution for ongoing operations.
0: Flights are now being cancelled in Hawaii as a hurricane tracks towards the Big Island. Australian holidaymakers in Hawaii are being told to prepare for the superstorm, bringing up to 600 millimetres of rain. A state of emergency has now been declared for the first hurricane in over 130 years to bear down on Hilo. Pauline Hanson says Australia shouldn't be importing the world's problems at the expense of national security. One Nation has called on the federal government to ban migration from all countries listed by DFAT as do not travel. Destinations with the classification include Iran and Syria. And in other news, a Senate inquiry has backed the federal government's plan to overhaul the National Disability Insurance Scheme. The committee concluded Labor's bill, which would remove around 160,000 participants from the scheme, should be passed. Checking sport in AFL action, the Saints have triumphed over the Tigers 94-45. For St Kilda, the win now keeps their wildcard finals chances alive. They'll need to beat Gold Coast next week and see Carlton lose their final two fixtures. Next hour, the Hawks face Collingwood, then Power come up against the Demons. While the Wallabies have triumphed over Japan 56-17, it's the second straight win for coach Les Kiss. That's the latest. I'm Hugh Phillips.
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13: Hello, I'm Carolee Katzenbarnett. Three more birds have died from the H5N1 deadly bird flu. Authorities are alarmed that one of them is Victoria's famous Phillip Island fairy penguins. It's the world's largest colony of fairy penguins. Channel 9 reporter Chester Nahn.
14: Wildlife authorities will start vaccinating the little penguins here at St Kilda and on Phillip Island from Monday night, and they've got such a monumental task ahead of them. In fact, they've admitted themselves this is something that's never been done before in the world, vaccinating more than 5,000 little penguins, and not only that, but giving them a second shot. So it's a process that's going to take several weeks. Now, the penguin found dead on Phillip Island was found away from the penguin parade. So that viewing area does remain open, but authorities are urging the public to continue reporting sick or dead birds as they try to stay ahead of the virus.
13: The other two dead birds are a crested tern at Lake's Entrance and another crested tern at Dramana on the Mornington Peninsula. No cases have been found in poultry or other animals. A greater crested tern has been found dead at Eden in southern New South Wales. It brings the nation's total cases to 387. Anyone seeing sick or dead birds or wildlife is asked to ring 1800 675 888. A Senate inquiry has backed the federal government's plan to overhaul the National Disability Insurance Scheme. Chelsea Bolden reports.
5: The Senate inquiry received nearly 5,000 submissions, most critical of Labor's overhaul of the NDIS. But the committee has concluded Labor's bill should be passed. The reforms would cut around $38 billion from the scheme over 4 years and remove 160,000 participants by tightening eligibility requirements. The Greens remain opposed to the reforms, but the coalition is expected to back the cuts, meaning the legislation will likely pass Parliament next week after months of delays. Chelsea Bowden reporting.
13: And police are appealing for public information after uncovering nearly 300 kilograms of cocaine hidden inside farm machinery destined for Melbourne. Tony Goff reports.
15: Border Force officers made the discovery while inspecting a shipping container imported from Germany, finding six large packages of cocaine packed in and around a tractor. Victoria's Joint Organised Crime Task Force has launched an investigation to identify the syndicate behind the shipment and trace the intended recipients. Federal police say the intercept denies millions of dollars in potential profits to organised crime. Investigators are urging anyone with information about the shipment to contact Crime Stoppers. Toby Goff reporting.
13: One Australian dollar buying 70 US cents.
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13: The Sharks have fallen to the Warriors 24-20. Cronulla's premiership campaign dealt another blow with Braden Trindle coming off after dislocating his shoulder while scoring a try. Sharks coach Craig Fitzgibbon says the nature of the injury is promising for the rest of the season.
17: Went out, went in straight away, like immediately. So usually when they get stuck out for like a long period of time, it's worse. But no one has any idea at this stage. So.
13: Wins also for the Warriors and the Eels. In the AFL, Collingwood and Hawthorn have drawn again this season, 92-all. Melbourne, St Kilda, Lions and Geelong also winners. And in the World Test Cricket Series, Australia 4 for 161 in reply to Bangladesh 426. The Aussies now trail by 67 runs with 6 wickets remaining in the second innings. And that is the latest news and sport.
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4: Your four-day forecast for the Great South Coast for your Sunday, a partly cloudy day with some fog and light winds, heading for a top of 16 degrees for Warrnambool and Terang, Port Ferry and Mortlake 15 degrees. Looking ahead to Monday, cloud clearing and light winds, a top of 18. Tuesday, a mostly sunny day with a top of 18. And Wednesday, cloudy, very high chance of showers, expecting a top of 17 degrees.
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4: Right now, it's 8 degrees.
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3: In addition, Australia Overnight, I'm Pat Panetta. Olympia Kwiatkowski is in the studio and Arthur's on the line in West Footscray for us. Arthur, Olympia, hello Arthur.
4: Good morning, Pat, Olympia and Jay. Olympia, good morning. You travel a lot. I've never been there, but Townsville, what's it like? My auntie used to frequently stay there before she passed on. That's in Queensland, isn't it?
5: Yeah, I was there just a few months ago, about a month ago. It was lovely, beautiful weather, and they've got a few new additions there. They've got a nice, beautiful new hotel next to the Ville, which is the casino. The new hotel is called the Ardo. It's very nice, a very fancy schmancy restaurant there, and a rooftop pool, which is lovely. You can do the trip over to Magnetic Island, and that's like a ferry ride, and yeah, really nice, nice weather, very, very nice. To head on up there.
4: So is it dry or humid?
5: It's a little bit humid, but not too much. It's bearable. It's not like those sort of like not like Cairns. Not as bad as Cairns, but it's a little bit humid. But very enjoyable. Arthur, if you can get up there, check it out. Like your auntie did, definitely go and do that.
3: There you go, Arthur.
4: Right. Thanks very much for that. Do you understand any Polish words, Olympia?
5: Only the absolute bare minimum, which is like a dzień dobry and dzień dobry.
4: The animals, if they come alive, they're going to get zemsta. Do you understand that zemsta word?
3: No, what's that?
5: I hope it's not a rude word.
4: No, it's not. I learned it in Homicide when I watched it. It means revenge.
3: Oh, right. Oh, there you go. Watching Homicide on the TV. Zemsta.
5: Love it.
3: Okay.
5: Great to chat, Arthur.
3: Thank you, Arthur. Lady Norma is on the line in WA. Hi there, Lady Norma.
6: Hi.

0: Tooting when you leave.
1: Oh, we spoke about that.
0: The worst.
1: And then when we were leaving the car park here yesterday, didn't realise I gave you a toot just to tease you to leave. You didn't know. I went, toot, toot, toot in my car.
0: I thought you did it on purpose.
1: Yeah, I did.
0: Oh, you did.
1: You did hear it.
0: I heard it.
1: I didn't react to it.
0: I tooted you back.
1: Oh, did you?
0: Because I was going to ask you
1: about your new car and the tooting of your new beautiful car out there.
0: I tooted you back.
1: Your new Mercedes. Yeah. Oh, you tooted back. No, I didn't hear it.
0: Yeah.
1: Oh, well, then you did hear me toot you. Goodbye. Tell me about that Merc.
0: Well, you sat in it yesterday and I showed you the fact that it parks itself.
1: Yes.
0: And that was mine. Quite incredible, isn't it?
1: Yeah.
0: It really is. So this is a hybrid Mercedes, which I'm very happy to have a hybrid.
1: Yeah,
0: I don't want to go full electric. I would love to, but I just do not want to have that charge anxiety.
1: Yeah. Range anxiety.
0: Yeah.
1: You see it ticking down. You think, oh, yeah. I had for a while. I was driving a Zeeca for a while.
0: Yeah.
1: Yeah, I know the feeling.
0: Yeah.
1: Okay, so hybrid is good.
0: Hybrid's great.
1: Great
0: car. It's got all the things you could ever possibly want it to do, including parking itself. But it was so funny this morning, Pat, when we were leaving, I said, jump in, I'll show you this.
1: Yes.
0: And we parked itself.
1: Yeah, it gets a little screen. You hit the button where you, which
0: yeah.
1: Parking bay, you want to go in.
0: It picks it and it does everything. It also exits the park and it's always seeing, making sure anything's coming by either side of you and it'll stop if there's something, you know, suddenly drives in. But I could not believe it and you couldn't believe it either because it's a new car and it's only the first few days of me driving it. We went to this place, big car park.
1: Yeah, it's virtually empty.
0: Virtually empty and I parked right at the back.
1: Yeah, next, you've got your new car.
0: Next to no one. I parked at the very back and as I pulled into this car park to show you the park, I'm pointing out a few other things for you, a lady comes in, drives in this whole big car park and parks directly next to my car.
1: Can I say, this sweet Olympia in the studio said a few words in the car that she couldn't say on the air.
0: If I had have come out of that cafe after we had breakfast and seen that car parked next to me.
1: She probably wanted to get near, park near your nice car. Yeah, she's parked right next to you.
0: I don't know what I would have done.
1: Which was on the other side of the car park, away from the door.
0: Could not believe it.
1: I wonder why.
0: Could not believe it.
1: Yeah, it was weird.
0: And thankfully I was in the car and before she got out, because she was close.
1: She was close, yeah. I just agree with you.
0: Yeah, but I just drove off. And,
1: luckily we were leaving at the time.
0: Muttering several things under my breath at how I could not believe the situation.
1: Yeah. I wonder if anybody else, it's a brand new car with that technology. And I said to you that I used to do a lot of work with a Mercedes dealer through my connection here. So I've seen all the latest cars as they come out. We used to promote them and talk about them. But the technology now is a whole new level. It's like just a whole new thing going on.
0: This has facial recognition when you get in the car.
1: And it says hello to you when you get in there.
0: Hello, yeah.
1: It's like a robot. It's going to take over. It's going to drive, just take it. It's going to be, it is. It's like a robot.
0: I don't know.
1: AI. Anyway.
0: I don't know about that, but maybe.
1: All right. And the horn toots. I'll get to hear the horn.
0: The horn toots, yeah.
1: Will you feature the car? No, I won't. Yeah, anyway. No. Okay. Yeah, it's a beautiful car.
0: It is.
1: You should be very proud.
0: Thanks.
1: Can I get one? Can you get two? 133-693. I guess I can. 133-693. Talk to my friends at the Mercedes dealer. We'll take your calls after this break. Pam's on the line. We'll talk to you and on that number and Pam. 133-693 after this.
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1: Your calls all night and all morning all across the nation. The weekend edition of Australia Overnight. I'm Pat Panetta. Olympia Kwiatkowski's in the studio taking your calls. The week that was with Olympia on 133-693. And Pam in Cooperoo joins us. Hi there, Pam.
0: Oh, hi, Pam.
12: Hi, Pat. Olympia, I haven't spoken with you for years.
0: I know. It's lovely to hear you.
1: Pam, during the commercial break, Olympia looked at the screen and said, oh, it's Pam. I haven't spoken to her for years. Same thing.
12: There you go. Yeah. You were speaking of the exhibition earlier. I think it was only yesterday morning I was listening to radio. Henceforth, apparently, all shows, capital cities and country shows, they're going to exclude all manner of poultry due to the bird flu.
0: Yeah. Well, they were still there. They're at the Echo here in Brisbane. I went and checked out the chooks and the birds the other day. But yeah, I heard that another show that was on just last weekend, I think, got
1: Adelaide.
0: Rid of them. Adelaide, yeah. So it's definitely going to be changing things up a bit, isn't it, Pam?
1: It's become a real concern. I think every state
12: it's
1: now.
12: It's going to be a real worry. I was listening. New Zealand have been preparing for years, and apparently there's a vaccination. You were talking earlier about roadkill in Cooperoo. I mean, I've not been driving around at night for years, but I can't ever remember roadkill. I just wonder if the manner of drivers these days, if it isn't a bit of chicken as well, you know, sort of like targeting. Well, I mean, if it's around the suburb of Cooperoo, plainly the koalas are in healthy condition.
0: Oh, yeah, no, they are really getting in on the roads. They just don't have any sort of road sense about them. And look, even like, and I've been doing this commute for multiple years the same way that I come to work through that stretch around Cooperoo and Camp Hill. I've only seen a koala in real life once along that stretch there. But I see the dead possums every morning. And look, I even wonder what it is, but I think they're just always around. They're always running. And I've come close to hitting one. One ran into my front wheel once and it kind of ran away and it was fine. Mm. But no, Pam, they're definitely around. I don't think anyone in these situations are deliberately. I know we hear those terrible stories about people who've run down, you know, groups of kangaroos and stuff, which is just horrible. Mm. But I just feel as though there's just so many of them. I feel as though there's possums everywhere. Yeah. And every time you kind of look up on a power line in the evening into a tree, there'll be a possum outside your house.
1: Yes, there is, yeah. Well, that's what I've noticed too from my time here.
0: Pam, do you find them on your roof or anything like that, or jumping around the trees?
12: Well, I'm a unit block, but I see them all of the time if they can get onto clotheslines. And, you know, one night looking from my balcony and there was this window across the road, completely clear, sort of almost an amber light, and it was the clearest of nights. And running across in that same sort of line was the power line with the most enormous possum I think I'd ever seen. I wish I'd had a camera as it passed this window. It was just so unique. It was stunning. Had I been able to take a photograph, you know.
1: Yes.
0: Yeah.
12: It would be a trophy winner, I think.
0: Yeah, it would be.
12: Exactly.
0: Yeah.
12: They were talking about, I didn't switch in right at the beginning of the show. They were talking about Polish. Is that referring to your name?
1: That's right, Kutowski. Mm. Polish, being Polish. That's right. Well, your dad's Polish.
0: Yes.
1: Yeah, that's right, Pam.
12: Years and years ago, Olympia, when you sort of on the radio, well, you were producing for so long, and I had I have a friend who had mentioned you had been at Pony Club with her daughter.
1: Pony Club.
0: Right.
12: Riding?
0: No, that wasn't me. I've never been a horse kind of girl. Right. I've never been to Pony Club. I've been to plenty of ballet classes and speech and drama, but not Pony Club, Pam. So it might have been someone else.
1: There you go.
12: Well, I think it was the same name, and they were wondering about it. And I said, well, that name has to be Polish.
0: Oh,
12: so it
0: there
12: wasn't
0: you
12: at all.
0: No, not the pony girl. Pam. Great to catch up with you, Pam. Love to have a chat.
1: It's funny. Yeah. Thank you, Pam. Because last time we had somebody who phoned in from a band you were involved in. So yes. I thought I was found somebody else.
0: Yes.
1: When you were sort of on stage as a backup singer.
0: Yeah. Darren J. Ray and the Love Bugs. There we go. Yes.
1: Robert is on the Gold Coast. Hi there, Robert.
13: Hi, how are you, Pat?
1: Good, Robert. The Olympia's here too.
0: Hi, Robert.
13: Hello, Olympia. How are you?
0: Yeah, good. Thank you.
13: That's good, yeah. I just have to talk to you swiftly, Pat. I'm Italian background.
1: Yeah? We're talking about names. Is that what it is, Robert?
13: Yeah, it is. My background is Italian as well. I speak a couple of Italian, different languages from Italy.
1: All right, the different dialects and things. Oh, that's good.
13: I do, yeah. And Olympia's name, her first name, that's actually Italian as well because
1: Well, we've had a few, because people often ask about Greek, so maybe it is Italian. Tell me, Robs, Olympia,
13: Olympia, because it's, because if you shorten it, Pat, it's actually pronounced Pia, P-I-A.
1: Right, oh, Pia. Yeah, okay, there's a few Pias around in the Italian community.
0: Yeah.
1: Well, we could call you Pia.
0: No, good. Olympia's good.
1: Olympia's good.
0: You call me Limpy.
1: Limpy, that's right. Yeah, I've heard people call you Limpy. There you go, Robert, on the Gold Coast, just down the road. And we spoke about the air show on the Gold Coast too. I was thinking about that today. I wonder how that would have been spectacular.
0: Did Robert check it out?
1: Robert, did you go to the air show? You would have, surely.
13: I'm actually blind, actually, so I can't see it. I see it.
1: Right.
13: I can hear it. Yeah.
1: Yeah, okay.
13: So I did hear it. I mean, I was still part of a Brisbane boy, but I got there so often, basically. But no, I didn't. I did go to the show because I've seen it before. I just think to me it's a bit of a waste sometimes.
0: Yeah, I get what you mean. Yeah, but it's certainly good for the economy and the tourism. Yeah,
1: you'd come from all over to see that air show. Thank you, Robert.
0: Thanks, Robert.
1: Calls for Olympia 133693. Some emails coming through too, so you can email us through the website. 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But we like your calls on 133693. Now, petrol prices, you mentioned your new car, so now you've got petrol, the hybrid, which is a good idea.
0: It is.
1: During the week. And we're going to talk politics, Sunday politics, later on with John Preston and touch on a few things. Mellengate, and there's also the protesting and inflation as well, and the Reserve Bank. So that means that petrol prices will continue to stay up. The excise, the tax was removed, that it's gone back on, and I think that's driving inflation and government spending. So petrol prices, it's a real issue, Olympia, and you must be happy that at least you had a diesel and now you've got a petrol and a hybrid, so you're saving some money on petrol.
0: Well, that's exactly it.
1: Yeah.
0: And you can only hope so, because diesel prices were significantly higher than the unleaded. prices. So yep. there's one little win.
1: Yes.
0: The fact that it's petrol, that what I will be using.
1: Yeah.
0: But the hybrid, yeah. I think hybrid's really the way to go.
1: I think so.
0: Yeah.
1: Lots of hybrid selling, the plug-in hybrid. We had Dr. Carl on talking about, he's got full electric, but he's using the solar panels in his home, in his car, and he's charging the car in his home, which is a great idea.
0: He would have that all sorted.
1: That's right, because he's Dr. Carl.
0: Yeah.
1: And it was great to hear the story, but later I thought, if everybody was to do that, though, you know, it affected, it'd just be, you know, is it possible for everybody to run their households that way? Maybe in an ideal world.
0: In an ideal world, for sure. Yeah.
1: Okay. So at least you've done that. The diesel is a real issue, I guess, for farming too.
0: Absolutely.
1: If you're a farmer and you've got a tractor, if you're a truckie.
0: Transportation costs.
1: Yeah. It's going to affect everything.
0: Mm-hmm. Even more so. Mm.
1: Yeah. Well, the Reserve Bank, Michelle Bullock, has basically said for the next 2 years.
0: 2 years.
1: Is that right? Can't we get it sorted before then?
0: No, wow.
1: Okay, 133693 if you're concerned about petrol prices. We had Arthur on earlier and he's really got his eyes peeled on that one. Okay, 133693. This is the weekend edition of Australia Overnight, the week that was with Olympia. Taking your calls after this break.
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1: Sunday morning edition of Australia Overnight as we take your calls across the nation. I'm Pat Panetta. Olivia is here too, 133693, and the emails as well. You can email us through the website, We love your calls and emails as we broadcast from 4BC Studios, Cannon Hill, Brisbane. Olympia, that's where we are right now.
0: Yeah, and you got a text saying that you should go to Stratty.
1: Yeah.
0: Stradbroke Island.
1: You didn't know what suggestions.
0: You didn't know what Stratty was, but I've explained to you that it's Stradbroke Island. And it'd actually be a really great, well, you've got one day left, but the Stradbroke, the Stratty Arts Trail has been on. So it's its final day today. So if you want to jump on over on the ferry, you can go and check out the final day of the Stratty Arts Trail. It's been going around for 5 years, fifth anniversary today. So pretty much showcasing a whole bunch of 70 creatives, actually, across 33 locations in Stradbroke Island. So you can go and check out a whole bunch of local artists, a lot of cultural experiences and storytelling and workshops have been on and exhibitions. So, you can also check out the Stratty Arts Trail high tea and lunch, perhaps at the North Stradbroke Island Golf Club.
1: Yeah.
0: We got things to do over in Stratty, so you pop that on your list for next time.
1: Well, I will. For next time, I've still got a bit of time before I head home tomorrow, so today's my day being Sunday. Quick straw poll. I'll ask you, Olympia, so talking about here, so I'm staying not too far from here, like 7 kilometres from the studio.
0: Yes.
1: Right, so every weekend I drive into the studio to do this show.
0: Yes.
1: Should I be using Google Maps every single time or should I? So I just put it into Google Maps. I should really look at a map. So the thing is, you talked about the AI in your car, okay? So I heard John Stanley on 2GB talking about AI and how the more we use this, we're going to be concerned, you know, the ability to think and remember things because you're relying on a tool to think for you. For example, maps and Google Maps is an example of what we used to get a map out and sort of work out where we're going and remember. But now we rely on this.
0: Okay.
1: So that part of your brain is not working. So every time I come to the studio, I'm putting into Google Maps, I should remember.
0: Do you think that you could?
1: No, I'm just thinking to myself, it's safer. I want to get there. I don't want to get
0: All right. Well, here's
1: and it's not that hard. It's a straight line and a couple of left and rights.
0: Yeah. Well, here's a challenge for you. When you leave this morning at 6 a.m., how about you not pop it into Google Maps and you see how you end where you end up? You might end up over in Stradbroke Island.
1: Yeah, well, that's right.
0: Doesn't
1: that's
0: matter.
1: Right. I don't want to risk it.
0: What an adventure. No, I don't think you should be using it every time. I think you should have learned it by
1: now.
0: You've been here for 3 weeks.
1: I didn't want to admit it. Yeah, every single time. And it's basically, so where am I coming from? Mansfield, I guess you come down Creek.
0: Oh, that's just literally like a turn in a straight line.
1: Oh, well, it sort of is. It's Creek Road and you keep going for like Creek Road.
0: I know exactly where
1: it
0: is.
1: And then is it Wynnum Road? And then you see the Maccas and you're here.
0: Yes.
1: But just in case, I'll be putting in there. So maybe straw, well, we have got time.
0: No.
1: I think I've got my answer. I should really remember it.
0: I really hope so.
1: Okay, so I'll do that on the way back.
0: Right. We'll move on from that now.
1: Okay. Well, I just thought I'd ask and see if people agree. Well, obviously, that's the thing. Yeah. I will test it on the way back. And it's good to, that's the old fashioned way, get a map and do that.
0: You're going
1: to get a map now? I remember doing that. I used to get the map out and think, okay, there's the highway.
0: I have faith in you that you'll be able to get your way home after the show this morning.
1: All right. You may never see me again. I'll end up in Stradbroke Island.
0: Okay.
1: The Logies are on tonight too.
0: Are they?
1: Yeah, they are too.
0: Yeah, okay. Zero interest for me.
1: Yeah, I know.
0: Absolute
1: it used to be a
0: zero
1: big thing.
0: Interest, yeah.
1: Okay. Oh. All right, the Australia Overnight Awards, 133693. There's no calls. We'll see how we go on that one. The things. What about a quick, we can't do some Australia Overnight Awards, can we? Or maybe we can. Like, what can we do? Like the winner of the week, loser of the week.
0: Oh, we could.
1: Yeah, okay. 133693. In line with the Logies.
0: Yeah.
1: What is, who are you going to award your winner of the week? Phone us now and we'll see if we can give a prize for that. Well, I think people are going to say, well, loser of the week, sadly, I reckon Mr. Albanese will be labelled the loser of the week because of that that podcast. And we'll talk about this later with John Preston.
0: Yeah.
1: Why did he choose? The question is, why did he choose to go on this podcast? And it was obvious that you know, he should have thought maybe twice about it just being a bit of fluff.
0: And apparently when he got asked to go on it, it was a very resounding yes. And I just think it's an incredibly lowbrow podcast, the best of times. And
1: well, that's the question.
0: Anyone in their right mind would have known or perhaps done a little bit of research to realise what they were getting in for. I don't know why anyone would put themselves in that sort of a position.
1: Yeah, yeah. And that's the question now. It's like, why would you do it?
0: Yeah.
1: Jonathan is here on the line. Hi there, Jonathan.
0: Hi, Jonathan.
2: Hi, how are you guys? This is so funny. So I was actually just, I turned on my dad's old radio and I was hearing you guys and you are quite captivating to listen to.
1: Right. Oh, that's good news.
0: That's good.
1: What about you, Jonathan? What are you thinking, mate?
2: So about the, you said to call in about the petrol prices.
1: Yeah.
2: To talk about it. And I'm just going to say, like, at this point, we just got to sell it to pay for it. Like, it's a joke. seriously, like, I can't keep up. I don't know about you guys, but I can't keep up.
1: Yeah, yeah. Well, people are making the choice to not drive the car or walk or maybe get a bike. Do you think you get a bike?
2: Well, these days, from Western, I'm from Western Sydney. It's kind of like ghetto, and down in the ghetto, you can't really you can't take transport because it doesn't work.
1: What a shame.
2: Yeah, I don't know if you've ever heard of a place called Villawood.
0: Yeah,
1: Villawood. All right, mate. Yeah, well, good on you for listening.
0: Yeah,
2: and what's
1: happening in Villawood today, Jonathan? What's happening later on today in Villawood?
2: Well, hopefully no crime because, it's not all bad down here. And that lady that was on before, I don't know what she's like in life, but whatever she's on in life, I want to be the same. She was the funniest person ever. Just something about her, just her charisma on the phone and how she was. But anyway, it was good talking to you guys. It was a blast from the past. Yep. And, I felt like I was from the 90s. All right.
0: Oh, good on you, Jonathan. Thank you. I think I'm talking to Pam. Pam's got a great, loves getting in on a chat. I love having a chat to Pam.
1: Yeah,
0: great energy. And speaking to her for many, many years, I'd say probably I would have first spoken to Pam about 12 years ago.
1: Yeah.
0: So there you go.
1: Well, we love our regulars, the Australia Overnight family, and the new callers too
0: Right, like Jonathan.
1: That's right. So you come across us and think, oh.
0: Clicked on a radio and here we are.
1: Yeah.
0: Great. What did he say? We've got a great chemistry, dynamics,
1: Mesmerizing. Mesmerizing. Actually, you remember that. That's right. So if you've just found this radio program, call us. If you've never phoned before, you've just stumbled across this show, welcome. It's the number one talk show across the nation, so it's good to have you here.
0: Just quietly.
1: Yeah, and modest too. Call us if you've never phoned before. We'd love to hear from you if you're new to the program. 133-693 is our number. Olympia, thanks for joining us again for this hour.
0: Absolute pleasure, Pat, and I hope you find your way back. And,
1: That's my challenge. I'll be fine.
0: All the best with your trip back to Melbourne as well.
1: Creek Road.
0: Yeah.
1: The rolling quiz after news, 133-693, your chance to win a prize. Phone now for the rolling quiz. Thank you, Olympia Kwiatkowski. We're back after this break.
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12: Carolee Katsimbanis. More than 400 people have gathered to pay their respects at a funeral held in Alice Springs for Kumanjai Little Baby. The five-year-old little girl was allegedly abducted and murdered by Jefferson Lewis back in April. Her disappearance from a controversial town camp sparked an extensive search by hundreds of people. Her death sparked a national outcry, with millions of Australians in disbelief when her body was found on the banks of a river days later. Those attending were thanked by family for wearing pink, her favourite colour. The H5N1 strain of the deadly bird flu has now killed one of Victoria's famous Phillip Island fairy penguins, with two other birds found dead at Dramana on the Mornington Peninsula and Lake's entrance near Gippsland, both of them crested terns. The fairy penguin death has now brought forward the world's first ever double vaccination program for the world's largest colony of fairy penguins, 5,000 of them, and also at St Kilda Pier to begin on Monday evening. Chief Veterinary Officer Dr. Graham Cook says a greater crested tern has also been found dead at Eden in southern New South Wales, bringing the number of cases nationwide to 387.
13: We recognise that this means there are more birds out there that are sick and are dead than the numbers reflect.
12: No cases have been found in poultry or other animals. The number to call if you see sick or dead birds and wildlife is 1800 675 888. Despite the risk, Queensland's ECHA is still going ahead with poultry competitions, while Perth's Royal Show has joined Melbourne in cancelling them. Compensation costs for a New South Wales gun buyback scheme are set to be shared between state and federal authorities. Around 50,000 firearm licence holders have been affected by reforms following the deadly Bondi Beach terror attack. The two-phase scheme begins on November the 2nd. One Nation wants the government to place immediate bans on migrants arriving from countries subjected to do-not-travel warnings, including Afghanistan and Lebanon. One Nation wants tighter background checks on incoming migrants. Critics argue the move vilifies entire cultures and would be inhumane for those seeking refuge from war-torn nations. But One Nation MP Barnaby Joyce says the safety of Australians is his party's priority.
14: It's just as racist as saying don't go there, to say, don't come from there. I mean, the problem we've got is we don't want your problems. You know, if you've got problems, you can work them out there. And in other areas, it's a strict oversight. It's not a complete rule out.
12: And MasterCard payments are back online after a nightmare Saturday for millions, with a crippling nationwide outage affecting all cashless transactions across many banks. MasterCard now says the issue has been resolved, the outage being blamed on a scheduled system update.
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12: NRL round 24, the Warriors have beaten the Broncos 40-6, Raiders over the Sharks 24-20, and the Eels have beaten the Cowboys in a thriller.
16: Mitchell Moses has nailed the match-winning penalty goal in Parramatta's 32-30 victory over North Queensland at CommBank Stadium. 11 tries were scored in the points fest, with Talon De Silva crossing for a double for the home team. It was a seesawing match, but with the two sides tied at 30-all, Moses came up clutch with 5 minutes remaining in front of over 12,000 fans. Andrew Lucas at CommBank Stadium.
12: AFL wins for St Kilda, Brisbane Lions, Geelong and Melbourne, and a second incredible draw this year, 92 apiece, between Hawthorn and Collingwood at the MCG.
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24: Your 4-day forecast for the Great South Coast. For your Sunday, a partly cloudy day with some fog and light winds, heading for a top of 16 degrees for Warrnambool and Terang, Port Ferry and Mortlake 15 degrees. Looking ahead to Monday, cloud clearing and light winds, a top of 18. Tuesday, a mostly sunny day with a top of 18. And Wednesday, cloudy, very high chance of showers, expecting a top of 17 degrees.
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29: At the moment, it's 7 degrees.
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1: Australia Overnight. Now, your kidneys are the unsung heroes of your body, working 24 hours a day every day, but you may not realise that kidney disease is common and very serious, and it often goes undetected. There are 2.5 million Aussies who don't know that they have the markers of kidney disease, so we're asking you to start taking the piss. We're going to explain that with Chris Forbes, who's the CEO of Kidney Health Australia, who's on the line right now. G'day, Chris.
33: G'day, how are you?
1: Going well, thanks for joining us in Australia Overnight. Shall I start with playing the jingle and then we can go from there? Do you think it's a good place to start, Chris?
33: Yeah. Fantastic jingle and hard to get out of your head once you hear it.
1: That's right. Well, here we go. This is the jingle we're going to talk about. If I could turn back.

0: I've got to laugh as I hear that because I think some of our listeners are saying, are they really saying that? And you kindly said off air because you did the launch Thursday, so it's our weekend program here. You said, well, you know, we'll say it once, and you were conscious about using that phrase on the radio. So tell me about the thinking. I reckon it's clever. It's saying literally what you need to do. So anyway, welcome to the show there, Chris. I'll stop talking and over to you. Tell me more.
1: Yeah, so look, it is a quintessentially Australian saying, right, to take the piss from someone. And so we recognise that rather, you know, people refer to it in different ways, but it's uncomfortable, I think, is a good way. To hear the word constantly is uncomfortable. But what I can tell you is it's nowhere near as uncomfortable as those people that need to endure dialysis who are at kidney failure. So we've done health messaging for some time. There is so much health messaging out in the marketplace. We needed to actually put a stake in the ground and do something different because not only because there is a large cohort of people that need to be made aware about kidney disease, but also because now's a great time to do that because with new medications on the PBS, we can actually do something about it.
0: I love as you say that. Yes, you know, there's a lot of health messaging out there. And I say the courage. I mean, it's I can imagine you're sitting around, someone suggests this and you're saying, well, it is uncomfortable to keep using that phrase, but this is so important. We need to get the message out there. We need to put a stake in the ground. I love that. You're just having a go and saying, well, this is going to resonate. People will say various things. At least the, this hidden disease as well, reading through the notes, you know, kidney disease is something that people don't have at the front of their mind and they should.
1: Yeah, look, we tossed it around. We did some sampling even with our own kidney community as well. And we got two schools of thought. We had some that would say, that makes me feel a bit uncomfortable. Is it a bit too bold? And others who, and by far the majority, saying, you have to do this. We need to actually break through. We need to start diagnosing people with kidney disease early rather than them not being diagnosed at all until really late and either crashing into kidney failure requiring dialysis or worse, dying from a kidney-related heart attack before they even got diagnosed. So it's almost, we know we're saving lives, and even in the last 2 weeks we've reinforced that. So great. I have, I lost some sleep the night before the campaign launched 2 weeks ago, et cetera. Yeah. But it was bold, but we're trying to be sensible and mix a bit of fun with a really serious message.
0: Yeah, great. Australia Overnight, we're chatting to Chris Forbes, the CEO of Kidney Health Australia. So talk to me about kidney disease. So you mentioned dialysis, new medication. Yep. Tell me about, because I don't know, I guess dialysis is about, so your kidneys first, I guess we start there, clear your blood and your body and play this vital role in your body. And if that goes wrong, you know, it's a pretty bad thing. So explain that to me.
1: Yeah, so your kidneys are a bit of an unsung workhorse, right? So they're operating in the background. They're cleaning your blood, but they're also managing your blood pressure and your salt levels, et cetera. So they have a really important role. Without that function, you know, we die. And so unfortunately, you can lose 90% of your function of your kidneys and have no symptoms. So kidney disease is known as a silent disease. It is a silent killer. And I heard recently someone refer to them as when they hurt, they only whisper. They don't shout. Mm. So we have to pay attention to risk factors and diagnose it that way.
0: We should talk about those risk factors, but doesn't it say something about the human body? There you go. 90% of your kidneys aren't doing what they should do, and it's only a whisper. You continue on until it tips over. Mm. It's just amazing, isn't it, that can happen?
1: It is.
0: I guess it's adjusting inside you somehow, but that won't last forever.
1: That's right. You're feeling people don't have the symptoms, but when after they've been diagnosed, they look back at their last years of life and say, oh, yeah, look, I was feeling a bit fatigued and my ankles were a bit swollen, but really they feel pretty fine until the condition's very severe.
0: And so, yeah, we want to talk about those Simpsons, what you need to look out for. But again, to the campaign, literally that's what you need to do. A urine sample will reveal this. So is it as simple as that? Right, okay.
1: Look, there are three elements to diagnose kidney disease. There are three elements to the test that a doctor will do. They will take your blood pressure. They will send you off to pathology. You'll get a small sample of blood to test and a urine test. And it's the urine test that's being missed. We know that about three quarters of people at risk of kidney disease haven't done their urine test in the last 2 years. So this campaign's very much focused around that missed urine test.
0: Yeah.
1: And the real benefit of that is that I think of it as it's, and I heard someone say this, it's a canary in the coal mine, you know. It's that early warning signal. Right. You can detect early markers of kidney disease, that your kidneys are not working how they should in your urine well before any other way. And so by testing urine, picking up the disease really early, then you can intervene, do something about it and slow or stop progression of the disease and live a longer, healthier life.
0: And those signs we're looking for, Chris, what do we need to, well, as you say, it's a simple test, but what are we looking for, those signs?
1: Yeah, so in urine, you're looking at is there any leakage of proteins that normally would stay in your blood that are actually coming through into your urine, or some in the muscles. There's another creatine, which is, you know, supposedly staying within you, but comes out. So we're looking for those symptoms that are there, but they're not expressing in any way. So we often have... patients will tell us that, I didn't do the urine. I got diagnosed late. In fact, one of our patients yesterday, on Thursday, sorry, at the launch, only got picked up because they were in the military. They had a urine test as part of the military test and got picked up there. Mm. And so they've managed to control it pretty well since that time. So it's really, really beneficial. The early warning signal that's shouting out to us, hey, you've got a problem, you probably just need to go and talk to your doctor.
0: Right, and ask the question. I think you said, I want to be tested in this way.
1: Yeah,
0: I want the
1: full check. Yeah, gotcha. That's the C. We want the full check, the three elements, and not two.
0: Now, this might be taking us off track, but that creatine that you referred to, because I'm sort of just over 50 back at the gym trying to do it, it's a supplement. They say, I went down to the chemist and I got the protein, because you need to get more protein into your body as you get older. And the girl said, this creatine is also very important, or, you know, it's part of it all. So what's all that? Tell me about creatine.
1: Yeah, and look, I'm not a clinician, so okay. I won't profess to give medical advice, but what we do know is that, you know, part of your muscles and that's where it's sitting, et cetera, an important part of our health. And if that's leaking out, it's a sign as well. So there's the best simple way for people to understand is, am I at risk of kidney disease? And we can go through that. If so, go to your GP, ask for a full kidney health check, and then you're in really good hands.
0: The jingle's still playing in the back of my mind now. I wonder if Alice is the same. It's still just it's going in the back.
1: It's fantastic.
0: Who's put that together for you? Somebody pretty clever.
1: Yeah, we went to an agency called Good One Creative, and they've been fantastic in developing up this campaign. I've been wanting to do this campaign for more than 5 years, but the timing just hasn't been right. But now with the new medications, with the 2.5 million Australians that we know have early markers that we really want to get to, the timing sort of aligned and we just, you know, very well supported by board, et cetera, that we made that bold decision.
0: Yeah,
1: so let's just do it.
0: Mike Brady, who Mr. Up There Kazaley, and did have a radio show on this network. He was the jingle king many years ago for advertising, you know, Hard Yakka. All famous jingles. I should run that by Mike. I'm sure he'll be a fan. Now, I've got here that the ambition to end dialysis by 2050. Does that tie into this? Is this something that we're going to change? Right.
1: Yeah, so look, the whole system of health in the kidney world has really been set up around kidney failure. You know, the end stage of the disease. We're not diagnosing early. In the past, we didn't have a lot of treatments that you could do give patients anyway, and so it's sort of like, well, let's just focus on dialysis and dialysis capacity and transplants. But we know that there's 1,500 people on the wait list now for a transplant. Only 5% of transplants are for First Nations peoples. They're not getting on the list. There's some real inequities there. 15,000 people today on dialysis, enduring that, you know, 3 times a week, 5 hours at a time, and exhausted afterwards. So we're changing the paradigm from kidney failure to kidney preservation, and it's really simple. We want to, of course, we don't think that we'll ever stop the need for dialysis, but what we're saying is there has to be a better way of treating kidney failure.
0: Yeah.
1: We've got to stop people getting there in the first place. But if they do reach kidney failure, we want their time on dialysis to be as short as possible. We want more transplants. We want more living donors. You know, we want more new therapies. And in the US, they're implanting pig kidneys into humans now. So imagine where we'll be in 20, 25 years' time. Because we really know that if we don't, you know, 25 years ago, it was the 19th leading cause of death globally. Right now, it's ninth. You know, in 25 years' time, we're predicting it's going to be the fifth biggest killer worldwide. So we have to do something about it. We have to think differently.
0: Oh, why is it moving up the scale? Is it what we're
1: eating?
0: It's
1: being driven, it's being driven through obesity and the increasing rates of diabetes, two of the most common risk factors for kidney disease. That's what's driving this. Mm. So our aspiration to end dialysis by 2050 is just to do things to challenge the status quo, and to do things differently. And this early detection, doing more urine tests, etc., is a critical element to achieve that aspiration.
0: Before you go, Chris, just give us a list of the risk factors for our listeners to be aware of.
1: Yeah, look, if people are wondering, am I at risk of chronic kidney disease, there are a few really important ones. If you are living with high blood pressure, if you have diabetes, if you're very overweight or obese, if it's in your family, if you're over 60 for non-Indigenous or your First Nations, and if you're a smoker or a vapor, we would really encourage you to talk to your GP and ask for a full kidney health check.
0: Chris Forbes, the CEO at Kidney Health Australia, thank you, mate, for your time on the program. Thank you.
1: No problems. Thank you, mate.
0: And let's do the quiz, hey? 133693, Australia Overnight Rolling Quiz. Your chance to win the prize thanks to Pestrol. Very handy device to have. The Pestrol Rodent-Free Max is your prize. 133693. Now, the Rodent-Free Max is something you plug in, so there's no chemicals or poisons. You plug it in, you switch it on, little flashing lights, and it repels rodents, rats and mice. So if you have a problem now, this device is what you need. It'll also prevent one in the future. You plug it in and they just stay away. It creates an environment to keep the rodents away. It's called the Pestrol Rodent Free Max, worth $140. That is your prize. 133693. Rolling quiz time. Phone now to have a go at the quiz. 20 questions. Last person standing gets the prize. You can handle this. Which animal has three hearts is number two. So phone now, 133693. Number five, who played Forrest Gump in the 1994 film? There you are. What else we got here? Which Australian city hosted the 1956 Olympic Games? That's number eight. 133693. It's our rolling quiz. Your chance to win the prize. So phone now and we'll do the quiz after this break.
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0: work. All right, Nick, we're going to take a break and come back. You're doing well. We're at number 10. We're halfway through. So Nick in Kenley Vale is here. Rolling quiz, 10 to go to win the prize. We'll continue with Nick and the quiz after this break.
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0: Sunday morning, 16th of August, the Sunday morning edition of Australia. Good to have your company. I'm Pat Panetta. Drew is in the studio here with me in Brisbane, my wingman in the studio, back at headquarters behind the soundproof, behind the glass in the soundproof booth, as we say, is producer Jay. And your calls here on the quiz. Nick is still on the line there. Nick, number, what are we up to? Number 10 for you. Oh, you got number 10, number 11. Number 11 for the quiz here. Which Australian song begins with the words, "Once a jolly swagman can't buy a billabong"?
13: Under the shade of a coolabah tree. What?
0: That, it.
13: Once.
0: Yeah. It's in there.
13: The name of the song, once.
0: Yeah. Nick. Wait. All right, we 133693 rolling quiz. Jump back on. Steve is here. I know you know this. Hello. It's got to come to you. Hi there, Steve in Oakley. How are you?
14: Hello. How are you going?
0: I'm good, Steve. At number 11 here on the rolling quiz, which Australian song begins with the words "Once a jolly swagman camped by a billabong"?
14: Dun, dun, dun, dun, dun, Waltzing dun, dun, dun, Matilda.
0: Waltzing Matilda at number 11. Number 12 for you. Which Australian state has the longest coastline? Which Australian state has the longest coastline? That should be pretty obvious. Think of it about the map of Australia.
14: I've got to say it's WA, Western Australia.
0: WA, correct, at number 11. Number 12, who wrote the novel 1984? Who wrote the novel?
14: George Wells?
0: George Orwell, that's him, yeah. That's right, Steve. Number 14. Which Australian city is built around the Derwent River?
14: Australian city, Derwent River, has to be Hobart.
0: Hobart, number 14. 133693 if you want to get in line for the quiz. But Steve's doing very well. Okay, number 15. What is the only continent that has no native species of ants? Right, which body of land, think about our planet, no native species of ants are there. They can't live there at 15.
14: I'm going to have to guess this one. I reckon it's going to have to be Asia.
0: Not Asia there, Steve. Let's go see Leanne now in Minyip. Hi, Leanne.
15: Hi, Pat. It has to be Antarctica. Antarctica. Too cold.
0: Yeah, that's right. It's too cold. There's not much going on there. Well, as far as, well, there's wildlife, but it's so cold the ants can't live there. Number 16. Which singer was known as the Queen of Soul? Older singer. Aretha Franklin. R-E-S-P-E-C-T. Okay, we're getting there, Leanne. At number 17, which planet is famous for its prominent rings?
15: Saturn
0: at 17. Number 18, who painted The Last Supper?
15: Michelangelo.
0: Oh, not Michelangelo. One of the other ones. One of the other Ninja Turtles that we often say. Paul in Melbourne. Hi, Paul. Michelangelo. No.
16: Hey, how you doing, Pat?
0: I'm well. I'm well. Who painted the Last Supper, Paul?
16: Da Vinci.
0: Da Vinci did that one. Okay, Leonardo da Vinci. Number 19. What is the longest river in Australia?
16: The Murray.
0: The Murray. There we go. All right, number 20 for the prize there. Paul, how was your day and weekend? All going okay so far, Paul?
16: Yeah, it was all going okay. That question about Forrest Gump, I don't know if you ever saw the movie Tropic Thunder, but there's an exchange between Ben Stiller and Robert Downey Jr. going like a Hollywood inside joke. Ben Stiller initially auditioned for Forrest Gump and he kind of went a bit overboard, so much so that his lawyers... Actually, there was paperwork to actually destroy the audition tape because he really went way
0: too far. He was embarrassed by it. Oh, I can relate to that. He's like, I don't want anybody to see that. Oh, how funny. No, I haven't seen that movie, but obviously it's like an in-Hollywood joke that Ben Stiller had to go at Forrest Gump. You can't imagine anybody but Tom Hanks doing that role. Number 20, speaking of movies there, Paul, it is a movie question. Which actor played James Bond in GoldenEye, Tomorrow Never Dies, and The World Is Not Enough? Who was the Bond in those ones? GoldenEye, Tomorrow Never Dies.
16: GoldenEye was Pierce. That was the Pierce Brosnan age.
0: Pierce Brosnan era. That's correct. There you go. Number 20, Paul. All done. Well done. You're a winner. There you are. We'll get your details and send you this prize, the Pestrel Rod and Free Max. You plug it in, switch it on. And it's a handy device to have to repel rats and mice. And it'll be a good thing for you to just plug it in and not worry about any of those little things creeping around the house. Good on you, Paul.
16: Thank you.
0: Well done, mate. Other things can creep around the house, but not rats and mice. Good on you, mate. You'll hear Jay's voice and we'll get your details and send you that prize. Now, we normally play a song after the quiz. And looking at the On This Day list, having a birthday today, Madonna Cocconi. So Madonna's having a birthday today. She was born in Michigan on this day, 1958. So she's 68 today, Madonna. 68. There you are. Of course, career as an actress and also, a musician and actress. She was in Evita, says here, and a few other things, Dick Tracy, but we know her music. One of her big hits was this, Vogue, from Madonna.

0: It's easy to remember.
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9: 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He'll join us next. We're talking about cars and driving with James Ward, from potholes to EVs and more. James Ward, we're talking motoring after news, which is now.
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10: Good morning, I'm Carolee Katzenbarners. Shockwaves have rippled throughout Victoria. Confirmation late Saturday, the death of one of the famous Phillip Island fairy penguins from the 5,000-strong colony, the largest in the world. Chief Biodiversity Officer James Todd says it's prompted the worldwide double-shot vaccination program for the penguins to now begin on Monday evening, a week earlier than scheduled. It'll take several weeks.
11: The little penguins are really just starting to return to their burrows from having been out in the ocean for some period of time. So it's the right time to be doing this program.
10: Two other positive cases in Victoria have also been recorded in a crested tern at Lakes Entrance and another crested tern at Dramana on the Mornington Peninsula. There are massive fears with the case at Lakes Entrance, showing the virus is continuing to move through wild bird populations across Victoria. Meantime, a greater crested tern has been found dead at Eden in southern New South Wales. It brings the nation's total cases to 387. The number to call if you see sick or dead birds and wildlife is 1800 675 888. The federal government has slammed One Nation's plan to ban migrants from countries listed as do not travel. One Nation is arguing Australia should not be importing the world's problems at the expense of national security. Destinations with a DFAT warning include Lebanon, Ukraine and Iran. Labor Minister Chris Bowen argues migrants from war-torn regions have contributed immensely to Australia.
0: Go to the churches and mosques around Australia that have strong Lebanese communities and let Pauline Hanson explain why she wants nobody from that country, from Lebanon, to be able to come to Australia. She's wrong, wrong, wrong.
10: Master Builders Australia says it's concerned by a fall in home loan applications in the last quarter. ABS figures show 6.4% less loans were used to acquire a property in the 3 months to June. Chief Executive Danita Warren says it's concerning for the whole construction industry.
12: These are challenging figures when we are trying to get an increase in the supply of new homes and people willing to invest in the industry.
10: Overseas, a state of emergency has now been declared in Hawaii on the Big Island, with Australian holidaymakers warned of a rare hurricane that's approaching, with more than 600 millimetres of rainfall expected. Mayor Kimo Alameda says travellers now need to prepare for the superstorm on track to arrive within the next 24 hours.
13: Once you land here, you become part of our family. So just to know that we're going to work hard to protect you just as much as anybody else. If this thing hits us head on like it could, we're be in trouble.
10: And the search for survivors continues after a 7.7 magnitude earthquake struck Flores, an island in eastern Indonesia, on Saturday. The death toll is expected to rise from 38. Authorities say there's currently no threat to Australia.
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14: card.
10: AFL, an exhilarating history-making game of footy at the MCG between the Hawks and the Pies, as heard on Tap Media's 3AW.
15: No! It's no score! It's a decent draw at the MCG! Hawthorne, 13-14-92. Collingwood, 13-14-92. One season, two teams, two draws.
10: Wins also for St Kilda, Melbourne, Geelong and Brisbane. In the AFLW, there were wins for North Melbourne, Richmond and Western Bulldogs. And in the NRL Round 24, wins for the Warriors, Raiders and Eels.
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25: Golf 4-day forecast for the Great South Coast. For your Sunday, a partly cloudy day with some fog and light winds, heading for a top of 16 degrees for Warrnambool and Terang, Port Ferry and Mortlake 15 degrees. Looking ahead to Monday, cloud clearing and light winds, a top of 18. Tuesday, a mostly sunny day with a top of 18. And Wednesday, cloudy, very high chance of showers, expecting a top of 17 degrees.
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1: At the moment, it's 7 degrees.
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0: and you're only angry for 2 hours and 50 minutes, that's a 10-minute win.
1: Yeah, yeah.
0: And if you can do that and get down to 2 hours, 1 hour, and eventually, you know, you won't get angry at all. And it's not going to take years. It'll take, you know, depending on how often you practice, maybe only a week, if that.
1: Yeah. And it's not the head in the sand. I think maybe this can be interpreted as, well, you know, you're turning away from what is reality. It's not the head in the sand.
0: No.
1: It's just using it in the right way.
0: Yeah, it's certainly not head in the sand, because denial is a river, not a place to live. It is about 100% close attention on the sensations, just not reacting to them. Don't let those sensations drive your behavior. Quite literally, sit there and watch what that anger is doing inside your body.
1: Okay, there you go. Well, thank you, Matt. We appreciate your time as always. 133-693 to join the conversation. Darren Fleming, mindset, concentration and focus expert. Thanks for being on Australia Overnight. Thank you, mate.
0: Thanks for the invite.
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1: And Justin's on the line in Frankston. Hi there, Justin.
14: G'day, Paddy boy. How are you, mate?
1: Yeah, I'm good, Justin.
14: Yeah, better than me. I just lost my dad.
1: Oh, I'm sorry to hear that, mate.
14: Yeah, no, he died just last night.
1: Is that right? Gee.
14: Yeah, he died last night. Yeah, 39 years I didn't see him.
1: Oh, I remember you saying, that's right. Yeah, you haven't seen him. So you found out that who he was.
14: Yeah, he died last night, yeah.
1: So how do you feel about that? You haven't seen him for so long and now he's gone?
14: I'm a bit shaken up at the moment, but, you know, I'm trying to get over it and that. But, yeah, it's one of the saddest things, you know. Now I've only got my mum to look after me and that. So, you know, it's just... Yep.
1: Well, you're looking after her too there, Justin.
14: Yeah, yeah. And of course, I've got to look after my brother as well too. So it looks like I'm going to become the father figure. So,
1: well, you're doing well, mate.
14: Yeah, so he died last night from cancer.
1: All right. Well, at least you've had that connection. Sorry, because you remind me. That's right. Last time we spoke, you haven't seen him for a long time and you wondered about where he is or what he might be doing. So there's a bit of closure there, I hope, Justin, for you, mate. So love to you and your family during this difficult time. And, you'll get through the next few days. And as you say, look after your mum and your brother. Let's look at some weather around the nation for today, Sunday the 16th of August. In Broome, a mostly sunny day and 30 degrees today. In Perth, sunny and 24 degrees for Perth. Right now it's 9 degrees. A cloudy day in Adelaide and 16 degrees for Adelaide. Right now 11. Melbourne, partly cloudy and 15 degrees for Melbourne today, Sunday. Right now it's 8 degrees. In Hobart, a partly cloudy day with a top of 15 degrees for Hobart. Currently sitting on 6. In Canberra, some morning frost, a shower or two, top of 15 degrees for Canberra today. Overnight, the low is 0 in Canberra. Right now, it's 2 degrees. In Wollongong, the showers easing in 17 degrees today for Wollongong. In Sydney, showers easing in 19 is the top today for Sunday, Sydney, 11 degrees currently. Newcastle, showers easing at 18 degrees for Newcastle. Brisbane, a shower or two, 23 is the top today for Brisbane. Right now, a mild 15 degrees. Townsville, possible shower, 26. And in Darwin, a sunny day, 32 degrees. Alice Springs, a possible shower and 19 degrees. There's your weather around the nation, Sunday the 16th of August. That's what's in store later today for Sunday. Now, the CEO of Airtasker is Tim Fung, and he's going to talk to us after the break about the changing face of the workforce. So many people are choosing to become their own boss. They may lose a job, whether it be in the corporate sector or wherever, and instead of sending out your CV and applying for jobs, many people are saying, well, you know what, I'm going to set up my own business. So it's a different world now where you can have your device and it might go ding or ping and there's your job. So the world is changing in this space, and there has been some research around that, and the CEO of Airtasker is well and truly in that world. He'll join us next to talk about how more people are choosing to be their own boss with Tim Fung from Airtasker after this.
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1: Australia Overnight, now the workforce is changing. More and more people are choosing to become their own boss. Data shows that independent contractors are growing, so are self-employed businesses with no employees, with businesses tapping into the on-demand workforce. So when you're made redundant, people are choosing to not send out a CV, but to become their own boss. In industries like gardening, lawn mowing, being a removalist, cleaning, getting to a trade like a mechanic or landscaping. To tell us more, Tim Fung's here, the CEO of Airtasker, and Tim joins us on the line. Hi there, Tim.
24: Thanks so much for having me. Great to be here.
1: Pleasure, pleasure. This has been coming for a while, I reckon. The change has been in the wind, do you think, Tim? Or, you know, am I
24: Definitely.
1: Getting a bit... Yeah, it's the changing world that we all see before us.
24: Well, I think a couple of things are changing. I think... people used to feel that they wanted to have like one job for their whole life and that would give them stability and permanence. And then I think people started realizing recently that, you know, even these allegedly full-time permanent jobs are not quite as safe as they might have been. And so I think that's made people realize that actually having flexibility and being able to ease out of work when they need to and ease back into work is really, really important rather than just sort of relying on, you know, one single source of income. There was a study that's done recently where they asked about, you know, what do workers value most? And, you know, 87% of people said that they value flexibility.
1: Right.
24: And I think that was so interesting that that's more important than pay. It's more important than security. It's more important than all these things. It's flexibility. Be able to come into work when I need to, be able to ease out of work when I need to as well.
1: Love it. So the jobs aren't as safe as they used to be. The technology is also available now for you to do this on-demand type work. And the flexibility is something that we didn't have before. I do that a bit in my life. I guess with the technology now, I can record in different spots and move around. So I'm experiencing that too. So the flexibility is, as you say, high priority for people as well.
24: Absolutely. You know, I think everyone's realizing that they can be their own boss. They can build their own brand online when they do these jobs. Now, that was something that 30 years ago wasn't really a possibility. You had to sort of attach yourself to a big brand or a company. But now, through platforms like Airtasker, you can become individually the person who's the best at assembling trampolines in your area, the best plumber, the best electrician, the best tax return accountant, the best lawyer. You don't need to be attached to a big corporation. You can do that, you know, build your own personal profile. And I think that's so powerful because it gives you that independence and it gives you that flexibility.
1: CEO of Airtasker, Tim Fung, is with us on Australia Overnight. You remind me of a phrase I've heard people use, you know, you don't have to ask for permission anymore. Is that the right way? You don't have to ask, as you say, a boss or a corporate sort of body to, you know, you look at the phone and hope it rings. You don't have to wait for that. You don't have to ask for permission. You can just get out there and do it.
24: For sure. I think the tools are out there for people to be much more empowered to be able to go out and find their own work. Now, I don't want to be facetious and say that this is for everyone. You know, not everyone wants to be an entrepreneur or wants to be out there building their own brand. Some people, you know, I think everything to be taken in moderation and balance. Some people are going to prefer to work for a company and, you know, have that employment type relationship, and others are going to want to do their own thing. So I think all of this is to say, I think there's a trend, you know, waiting towards people wanting more flexibility, wanting more freedom, wanting more empowerment. But, you know, it's not for everybody and you should do what suits you.
1: True, good point. Because there's pros and cons with everything, Tim. You know, there's
24: totally.
1: Flexibility comes with the price as well. That means that... Well, you might have to be flexible at times that you don't want to be.
24: Oh, totally. I mean, you know, one of the things about working on Airtasker is the level of responsibility goes up for sure. You know, our taskers who are successful on our platform, you know, they've got to be able to answer customer service queries. They've got to be able to set the price that they think is fair for the job ahead of them. You know, they've got to be absolutely punctual and managing their own calendars and things like that. So, you know, certainly that's a lot of responsibility. And, you know, if you want that independence, that flexibility, that empowerment, it comes with that kind of responsibility. So you've got to be ready for it.
1: Yeah, you've got to learn some skills there too. That's just some skills that you might not have picked up if you're working for a boss, as you say, to be available and give service and sort of win in that environment. That's Airtasker. Tell me about that. So people are sort of have their device and the job is available there and there's your opportunity. Tell me a bit more about Airtasker.
24: Sure. So the way Airtasker works is if you need a job done, you can post up a task. It's free. You describe what you need done and your rough budget for that job. That goes out to our community of taskers, and those taskers can respond to you and they'll tell you, hey, this is how much I need to get paid for that job. So if you want to use Airtasker to make a living, it's completely free. You sign up, you create a profile, you bid, you make offers to do the jobs. If you're selected for that job, you get paid, and you only pay Airtasker something once you get paid. So it's a pretty good deal. You don't have to sign up and pay membership fees and, you know, do all of this like upfront stuff. It's literally that you can just get started, and only if you're winning, then you pay us something.
1: And you said there that people are moving into being their own boss, and this sort of way of doing it as their main job, but another job as well. People are doing sort of several little jobs to make an income. Is that sort of part of what you're seeing in your world from Airtasker? Is it adding to an income, or is it the main income?
24: For sure. So it goes across. So it goes everything from a person who might just see one task on the platform that is, you know, really toots their horn. You know, they might see, for example, hey, I need someone to crochet a jumper for me. And someone goes, you know what? I love crocheting jumpers. I'm going to go do that and earn a few hundred dollars once off. All the way through to people who are doing it as hobbyists. They might be doing a couple of jobs a week. All the way through to people who are making $200,000 plus on the platform, you know, with a trade or a freelance business that are really scaling through our platform.
1: I'm sure you got this covered, but, you know, qualifications and these sorts of things for tradies and those requirements, you've got all that covered?
24: For sure. So if you have a qualification like a trade license, you can have that verified on our platform. We also do things like verifying working with children's checks, ID checks. Everyone on our platform who's done a job and completed a job before has to be fully ID checked. So a lot of these trust and safety mechanisms are built into the platform. And it is also a way that you can market yourself and build your personal brand, you know, show off the qualifications and skills that you've got and build your brand so that you can up your earning potential.
1: And I said in the intro there, people are, you know, losing corporate jobs. This is what happens. As you say, it's not as safe as it used to be anymore. You'd have a job for life. And they're thinking, well, I'm not going to send out CVs. I'm going to do this. And it's like a new lease on life.
24: Absolutely. And I think one of the things that, you know, it's quite interesting. You used to kind of be thought of that, you know, having a single, working for a big company was safe and permanent. And then people sort of realizing that's not really true. And actually what's better is having a diversified income streams, you know, a few different ways that you can bring together an income. And that's exactly what Airtasker does. We have, you know, close to 50,000 jobs coming in a week. And you can choose from those jobs and how you want to get earn money and get paid.
1: And as you said, it's not for everybody. People, you know, may prefer the freedom of, I guess, working for a boss. I often hear this, you know, you get home and close the door and it's gone. You know, I've worked my day and now I could sort of let that go. So whatever suits. And to be entrepreneurial, it's not everybody's sort of way of doing it. I heard some talk back on the radio. There's a thing about working from home again. Somebody phoned up and said, well, I work from home and we're monitored every step of the way. If I touch my mouse or whatever, they said the boss is able to monitor the work from home thing. And they were and I thought, oh, imagine that. Every move you make across the day, you've got somebody looking over your shoulder saying, well, you can have three breaks, you can do this, you can do that. So this is also happening too. You know, I mean, is that freedom?
24: Yeah,
1: I don't want to offend anybody, but, you know, I mean.
24: Yeah, I think it's a fascinating case study. One of the things that we are really passionate about as Airtasker is, you know, 95% of the jobs on our platform are in real life physical jobs where two people actually meet. And I actually think that's a really great thing for the Aussie community, you know, to get people to actually connect, you know, in real life. And that brings a lot of humanity, and it also makes people feel really good to go out there and meet people. So, you know, working remotely has its benefits too, but equally, I think meeting people and actually connecting with other humans in real life is important, especially in this age of AI, where, you know, it can feel like machines and robots are sort of taking over our world.
1: Yep. Another change that we you're looking at here is this, you know, being your own boss, self-employed, but no employees, because that, you know, the technology of the world allows you to do that too. So other freelancers, so you have your trusted partners. I do a bit of this. I'm mainly on my own. I've got a studio, so I've got a colleague there at the studio. Other people, if I need to make something happen in this space, I've got people I go to. But nobody is really my employee, but I've got that network around me. That's another thing that's happening.
24: Totally. I think, again, it comes down to flexibility and agility. You know, by having these rigid structures, it makes it very hard to adapt and evolve as the world changes. And with the world changing as fast as it is right now, I think it's really good for people to have the freedom and flexibility to be able to, you know, pull together the right group of people that they need for a certain job, but not have to, you know, enter into a necessarily a long-term sort of rigid relationship with those people too.
1: So I can get any job, big or small, on Airtasker. I'm looking around here. If you want to just maybe put a picture on a wall or TV, hang a TV or something, a little job around the house, some gardening, whatever, it can all be done via that platform.
24: Yeah, it ranges from, you know, $100 for a task all the way up to $10,000 for certain tasks, like, you know, things like painting or, you know, doing some, you know, some major building works, things like that. So this kind of work, I think people are realising that, you know, going into Google and just hiring the first person you find in Google is a little bit sketchy. Mm-hmm. And at the same time, you know, relying on your mates and, you know, their best, you know, tradie contact is also a little bit limited. Yeah. And so, you know, platforms like Airtasker, I think, are growing that opportunity on both sides of the market.
1: The CEO of Airtasker, Tim Fung, thanks for joining us this morning on Australia Overnight. Thank you.
24: Thanks for having me.
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1: Today, Sunday the 16th of August, happy birthday today. James Cameron is 72 today, the Canadian director, Avatar and Titanic. James Cameron is 72. Madonna is celebrating her birthday today. Born on this day, 1958, Madonna is 68 today. Steve Carell, the US actor and comedian from the US version of The Office, you might remember, in many great movies. My son used to watch that on repeat there. He loved the US version of The Office. Steve Carell is 64 today. Jannik Sinner, the Italian tennis player, number one in singles. He's a champion, there's no doubt about it. Jannik Sinner is 25 today. And also having a birthday is Vanessa Carlton, US singer. She was born on this day in Pennsylvania, 1980 was the year. She's 46 today, Vanessa Carlton. Vanessa Carlton. And her beautiful song here is A Thousand Miles. When

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1: More than 400 people have gathered to pay their respects at a funeral held in Alice Springs for Kumanjai Little Baby. The five-year-old little girl was allegedly abducted and murdered by Jefferson Lewis back in April. Her disappearance from a controversial town camp sparked an extensive search by hundreds of people. Her death sparked a national outcry, with millions of Australians in disbelief when her body was found on the banks of a river days later. Those attending were thanked by family for wearing pink, her favourite colour. The H5N1 strain of the deadly bird flu has now killed one of Victoria's famous Phillip Island fairy penguins, with two other birds found dead at Dramana on the Mornington Peninsula and Lakes Entrance near Gippsland, both of them crested terns. The fairy penguin death has now brought forward the world's first ever double vaccination program for the world's largest colony of fairy penguins, 5,000 of them, and also at St Kilda Pier to begin on Monday evening. Chief Veterinary Officer Dr. Graham Cook says a greater crested tern has also been found dead at Eden in southern New South Wales, bringing the number of cases nationwide to 387.
2: We recognise that this means there are more birds out there that are sick and are dead than the numbers reflect.
1: No cases have been found in poultry or other animals. The number to call if you see sick or dead birds and wildlife is 1800 675 888. Despite the risk, Queensland's Ecker is still going ahead with poultry competitions, while Perth's Royal Show has joined Melbourne in cancelling them. Compensation costs for a New South Wales gun buyback scheme are set to be shared between state and federal authorities. Around 50,000 firearm licence holders have been affected by reforms following the deadly Bondi Beach terror attack. The two-phase scheme begins on November the 2nd. One Nation wants the government to place immediate bans on migrants arriving from countries subjected to do-not-travel warnings, including Afghanistan and Lebanon. One Nation wants tighter background checks on incoming migrants. Critics argue the move vilifies entire cultures and would be inhumane for those seeking refuge from war-torn nations. But One Nation MP Barnaby Joyce says the safety of Australians is his party's priority.
3: It's just as racist as saying don't go there to say, don't come from there. I mean, the problem we've got is we don't want your problems. You know, if you've got problems, you can work them out there. And in other areas, it's a strict oversight. It's not a complete rule out.
1: And MasterCard payments are back online after a nightmare Saturday for millions, with a crippling nationwide outage affecting all cashless transactions across many banks. MasterCard now says the issue has been resolved, the outage being blamed on a scheduled system update.
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1: NRL round 24, the Warriors have beaten the Broncos 40-6, Raiders over the Sharks 24-20, and the Eels have beaten the Cowboys in a thriller.
5: Mitchell Moses has nailed the match-winning penalty goal in Parramatta's 32-30 victory over North Queensland at CommBank Stadium. 11 tries were scored in the points fest, with Talon De Silva crossing for a double for the home team. It was a seesawing match, but with the two sides tied at 30-all, Moses came up clutch with 5 minutes remaining in front of over 12,000 fans. Andrew Lucas at CommBank Stadium.
1: AFL wins for St Kilda, Brisbane Lions, Geelong and Melbourne, and a second incredible draw this year, 92 apiece, between Hawthorn and Collingwood at the MCG.
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4: Your four-day forecast for the Great South Coast. For your Sunday, a partly cloudy day with some fog and light winds. Heading for a top of 16 degrees for Warrnambool and Terang. Port Ferry and Mortlake, 15 degrees. Looking ahead to Monday, cloud clearing and light winds, a top of 18. Tuesday, a mostly sunny day with a top of 18. And Wednesday, cloudy, very high chance of showers, expecting a top of 17 degrees.
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4: It's currently 6 degrees.
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0: Monday morning edition of Australia Overnight as we head to the UK now. And Ender Brady is our UK reporter and he's on the line. Hi there, Ender.
1: Good morning, Pat. Thanks for having me again.
0: Absolute pleasure. Now, tell me about the wildfires burning across the UK. Homes destroyed and it's a terrible situation.
1: Yeah, it's been a really, really difficult week across the UK. So about 43 separate wildfires burning. And in one particular situation, the town of Stourbridge in the West Midlands, this is kind of like the Birmingham area in that slap bang in the heart of England, 19 homes destroyed by fire. The pictures were just jaw-dropping. You just could not believe this is happening in England in the middle of summer, where wildfires have caught hold and they have ripped through communities really, really quickly. Firefighters on the scene, they could do nothing. People fleeing for their lives and 19 homes gone up in smoke.
0: And this is Stourbridge, you mentioned Birmingham. So it's in suburbia. It's not out in the country there. It's in the city. Am I getting that right? And 19 homes destroyed by these fires?
1: Yeah. So Stourbridge is a lovely town. One of my best mates is from Stourbridge. I've spent a lot of time there over the years. And I just cannot believe this has happened. So basically, some farmers' land and some fields caught fire. And with the wind and the heat, England is like a tinderbox at the moment. I flew back in last week from holidays from the Canary Islands, which are Spanish-owned, and we flew over England. And the one thing that really struck me was just how yellow and scorched the earth was. And something has, some spark, some ignition, something has happened. And the upshot was this fire caught hold outside Stourbridge, moved into a residential area, and 19 very substantial properties. I mean, you're talking $2.5 million houses gone up in smoke.
0: And because of this heat wave, we've had the government issuing alerts on mobile phones.
1: Yeah, so this happened last night. I was in the backyard trying to stay cool. It was a very sultry, tropical evening. It was about 34 Celsius. Even at 9 p.m., I was with my daughter, my son, my wife, and at the exact same moment, everyone's phone had this really loud alarm come through, and it was a message from government pointing out the dangers of wildfires, the heat, the conditions, and the risk of, you know, wildfires continuing, and urging people to just not ignite any barbecues, use your brain in terms of heat. And, yeah, it was all a bit dystopian, really, but that happened last night. Every single mobile phone in the UK last night got that alert.
0: That's an interesting description there, because it's we've had a similar thing happen here, but not every phone received the alert. There was a bit of talk back on this radio network, and then we sort of moved on. But it was the sound that comes from your phone, Ender, is a sound that I've never sort of heard before from a mobile phone. I'm not sure how they... they've obviously sort of worked that out. Did you find that as well, that loud alert sound and the phone with the icons that are indicating that it is a sort of a security-type alert? Was that sort of your experience?
1: Exactly that, Pat. It stopped everyone. I mean, we were in the backyard just having a couple of drinks, just relaxing. My son had got his big A-level exam results, and we were just having a nice family kind of chat. And it was so piercing.
0: Yeah.
1: It just weird. Kind of, everyone just looked at each other as if to say, what was that?
0: Yeah.
1: And then you look at your phone and there's a message from government warning about wildfires, extreme heat, the conditions we're in, and you're just like, wowzers. I mean, jaw-dropping.
0: Australia Overnight, UK report with Ender Brady. Nigel Farage, with that by-election, has defeated Count Binface. So tell us about this one.
1: So he has won. Farage polled 63% of the vote, about 22,500 individual votes. He beat Count Binface, this comedy character who was up against him in the by-election in Clacton-on-Sea. So he's back in Parliament. But look, The reason for this by-election, which he called, was the parliamentary watchdog investigating his finances, and this donation or friend giving him the $10 million, call it what you want, that problem hasn't gone away. So Nigel Farage, on the face of it, has had a good week, but the watchdog still continuing its look into his financing. Let's see what happens next.
0: And did he become a laughingstock? Is not maybe it is the right description, but all the other politicians didn't issue candidates. They sort of turned their back on the whole process. He's ended up with this by-election, as you described, because of the scandal with the donations. And he was going up against the bin. So it's just not a good look, really. Is that basically what is happening here?
1: Yeah, precisely. And look, so Farage did not attend the result.
0: Right.
1: His people, Reform UK, his party, said that a credible threat. There are a lot of threats against Nigel Farage. A lot of people don't seem to like him and his politics. His people came out and said, look, we're not going to be at the count. He won't be there at the result announcement because a credible threat has been received. Now, the police then came out and said that they weren't aware of any specific threat. Right. But the suspicion is that he just didn't want the optics of this, him on stage and Count Binface and all these kind of comedy characters who ran against him. Not a great look.
0: Facial recognition cameras now coming to Oxford Street?
1: So Oxford Street is one of the most popular kind of tourist destinations in the central London. You know, a big, busy, bustling location, lots of wonderful shops, and a really cool place to kind of spend an hour just rambling around. However, we're told today that the Metropolitan Police and the Mayor of London are looking at bringing in live facial recognition cameras. A lot of kind of Human Rights Watch organizations are saying that this is Big Brother policing. You shouldn't have your face recorded and you should be able to go about your day shopping or sightseeing without live facial recognition cameras looking at you. And of course, the other side of the argument is if you've done nothing wrong, if you're not a criminal, if you're not shoplifting or assaulting people, what's your problem? And I kind of agree. I know, look, my dad's a policeman, so I would be very much in favour of live facial recognition cameras. Let's see how they work.
0: It's that balance, isn't it? There is these civil rights, and then you think to yourself, well, you have to evaluate the environment, the situation, if it's dangerous, there's security issues. Sometimes it's this scale where you say, okay, well, we need to do this, and if you're not doing anything wrong, it's not an issue. So it is one of those debates that can go back and forth, and I guess you just think about the situation and a decision is made there, Ender.
1: Well, look, Pat, what I have a real problem with, we're in a heat wave. Fifth heat wave of the summer. I walk around London every day, and the amount of guys I see on bicycles and e-scooters and these kind of vehicles wearing balaclavas, helmets, facial coverings. If you've got nothing to hide, why are you wearing these facial coverings when it's 38 degrees Celsius? I mean, I have no problem whatsoever with facial recognition cameras. If it means the police tracking down men who are wanted for serious crime, bring it on. I mean, we should all feel safe in our cities.
0: It is a giveaway, isn't it, with that extreme heat, and then you're sort of covering up your face with the not to be seen by the cameras. Okay, Jeff Bezos is on the brink of purchasing into or buying into the Liverpool Football Club. Tell me about this one.
1: Yeah, so look, this is my club. I would say, as a Liverpool fan, bring it on. Let's see what he wants to do, why he's doing this. But basically, Bezos and a consortium are buying 30% of Liverpool Football Club. It's going to cost them about $3 billion Australian dollars. And while I think we won't see any major cash injection in terms of new signings, I think where this gets really interesting for Liverpool, if you look at Amazon, Bezos, there's another contributor and investor from Facebook, Severin is his name. I think what we're going to see is the wider kind of business aspect to this, yes. where their reach will push Liverpool to places where I think as a club we could only have dreamed of.
0: Mm. Oh, yeah, there's that, of course, because you've got those platforms that, well, worldwide, aren't they, when you talk Facebook and Amazon. I was thinking you're going to mention streaming as well. I guess there's that, you know, sport on these platforms attracts more people as well. So, yeah, could open up a whole new world for, well, introduce Liverpool to a broader audience.
1: Bring it on, Pat. Bring it on. Premier League season starts next weekend. I think we're coming back.
0: All right. Well, don't go for a run. I'm thinking about the heat there. So wait till the sun goes down. And it gets a bit. You don't run in the heat, do you? That you know. That's
1: I ran early, Pat. I went out early. That's the way early to do it. This morning, and I banged out 10K in 46 minutes, and I was happy with that.
0: Nice one. Okay, good on you, mate. We appreciate your time. Thanks for being here again, Ender Brady with the UK Report.
1: Thanks for having me, Pat.
0: There he is every Sunday morning at this time. Off to the UK with Ender Brady. We'll talk travel not too far away. Quentin Long is our travel reporter, a bit to talk about with Quentin Long. And then we'll head to the US with Rod Smith. The US report is also coming up on Australia Overnight.
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0: check out the cruise ships as they roll by. That'd be a pretty cushy gig.
1: Yeah,
0: do you reckon I can talk management into that, maybe?
1: Yeah, I think you could. the interesting thing for me is that Vanuatu, I think, has a lot more to offer than we realise. Because of cruise ships, we think tend to think it's just a cruise destination. That's not true.
0: Right.
1: There is quite a lot in terms of interesting resorts predominantly owned by Australians. Yeah, predominantly owned by Australians that are quite amazing. I mean, I remember I went to one when I was on a cruise ship. I went there for the day because I knew the owners and I just went for a snorkel. But it was beautiful. Aerotap, I think it was called, Aerotap Beach Resort, something like
0: that. So, let's make it happen. And also the Blue Mountain, the famous Blue Mountains.
1: Junolan Caves.
0: Yeah, right, they're open.
1: So they're set to open in 27. They were flooded out in 2024. They were very tired. They needed a reinvestment and a reinvigoration. So looks like they will be opening in 2027. Big moment for the whole of the region and that whole middle of the Blue Mountains and the Megalong Valley, which is probably its most famous parts.
0: Yeah.
1: So the national parks are saying they'll reopen them in early 2027, which is good to see.
0: It's always a good experience in the cave, yeah. Well, I'm sort of pretty tall and, you know, you get in those caves and they're dark and you got to climb through little holes and things, but it's great. I mean, it's, well, the, you know, millions of years old and it's just mind-boggling. That sort of experience. Yeah.
1: They've also opened up a bit more of the road so it's a bit safer to get into because it was a bit tough to drive into and things like that. And I do hope that Caves House, which is this beautiful old, almost faux Tudor place that people, you know, we used to stay at. We've all stayed there, you know. Sorry, Sydneysiders. Many Sydneysiders have gone there as kids, you know, in the 90s, 80s and 90s. So it's one of those heritage places as well.
0: Alrighty, there we go. Here comes your music. Thank you so much there, Quentin. We appreciate your time again on Australia Overnight. Quentin Long talking travel. Thank you, mate.
1: Thanks, mate. You have a great morning.
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0: time for some California dreaming as we head to the US with our US reporter Rod Smith. He's on the line. Hi there, Rod.
1: G'day, Pat. Yeah, you can dream a little when you're here in California. Currently, it's 23, going for a top of 25. Not bad for summer weather.
0: Sounds beautiful. Love it. What about this D23? It's here and it kicked off on Friday. What's D23?
1: Well, D23 is anything Disney. Like, D stands for Disney, and yes. 23 was when Walt Disney founded the company in 1923.
0: Uh-huh. Okay.
1: There you go. Look, it's the ultimate fan expo in Anaheim at the moment. It's for the super fans of Disney. You know, that they can't get enough shows, movies, experiences, and new products coming soon. It's, you'd have to say it's like Comic-Con, but everything right. Disney.
0: Yep.
1: And not forgetting what Disney own. They own Marvel and Lucasfilm. All those things are going to be there, like props from Disney movies, from Mary Poppins to Frozen. A few years ago, I did go. I wanted to check out what D23 was. And, yes, it's everything to do with Disney. It's unbelievable. That year, I met some of the last remaining Mouseketeers from the Mickey Mouse Club. And also, they had Christian Bell there singing songs, on stage about Frozen, how they kind of wrote them and everything like that. But look, if Marvel is your thing, they'll be showcasing, that's right, the Avengers Doomsday coming out in December. But you'll get sneak peeks of anything to do with Disney. You know, I am talking about, like, the Bluey movie. Have you heard? That's coming out. That's right.
0: Oh, that's exciting.
1: The Bluey movie.
0: Yeah, Bluey.
1: That's coming out. Frozen 3, Zootopia 3, Incredibles 3. All these things will be really coming out in the sneak peek situation. And also, if there are new attractions happening at the theme parks, you'll get to know about them. There's no shortage of announcements. And it kicked off yesterday there, Pat. On Friday and Sunday. But if you want to kind of catch up with stuff, live stuff, you can go to Disney Plus and check it out on Disney Plus. And because if you can't make it, you can check it out right there on Disney Plus.
0: I see. It's going to be live streaming. Oh, there you go. Nice little tip for our listeners. Ford has unveiled a new Mustang. What about this one?
1: Unveiled it this week. It's the 2027 Mustang. It's called the Dark Horse. Ooh. And it's a convertible. Now, this car will supply you with, I'll tell you what, adrenaline-pumping, supercharged V8 superpower. 795 horsepower there, Pat.
0: Right.
1: And they dubbed this car as the most powerful production car ever built by Ford. So if you really kind of want to buy one, how much do you think it's going to cost you?
0: For the brand new Mustang, the 2027, what's called the Dark Horse. Look at some photos here. Very nice. Well, it's got the traditional sort of look, isn't it, the Mustang? Oh, okay. So it's a brand new car. It's a Mustang. It's got all the bells and whistles. I reckon you're going to pay $170,000 for it, Australian. What's it?
1: $149,000 is the starting price there, Pat.
0: There you go.
1: So that's they're nice. Taking orders right. They're going to take orders in September, and deliveries will be happening in March of 2027. So if V8s are your thing, yes, they are still the thing here in America.
0: Right. I was going to say, petrol. It's obviously taking petrol. I wondered whether it was an electric one. No, it's got the traditional sort of motor and
1: V8.
0: All that stuff.
1: V8. So that's right. The V8s are not dead here in America. No.
0: Wow.
1: No.
0: It's a sexy-looking car. Looking at some photos here. There you go. Mustangs, I'm sure they've been famous. Well, Steve McQueen and featured in different movies and things. Yeah, the Mustang. Very American.
1: Every movie had a Mustang. And it's like...
0: Did Johnny Depp drive a Mustang? I remember watching the... this is when I was growing up. Johnny Depp was on the TV. Anyway, you're right. So every movie had the Mustang. Yeah, very famous car.
1: Like, do you remember, you know, like Ferrari versus Ford? Mm. Now, you know, that had some good stuff in it, didn't it? So, look, usually there's a Mustang in a lot of movies. So the Mustang is not dead. No.
0: Yeah, exciting. Australia Overnight, US report with Rod Smith, and rideshare drivers are fighting for a union. Tell me about this story.
1: Yeah, like for more than a decade there, Pat, you know, rideshare drivers just wanted to be, you know, having more of a say, you know, pay conditions on how they work and also their benefits. Now, Uber, they opposed a bill here in the United States, especially here in California, to stop drivers being in a union, but dropped it late last year. Now, California is the second state to allow rideshare drivers to unionize. Now, there are 350,000 rideshare drivers here in California, and the union for the drivers could be certified in less than 30 days. So they'll all have a voice. But you know what's going to happen there, Pat? Most of the Waymo cars, they don't need a driver. That's right.
0: Oh, do you reckon it's now they'll just use the driverless cars?
1: That's where it may be going, because it's not going to cost the company dollars, is it?
0: I see. They'll just flick them all because they've got a union. Well, they sound like they need a union. It's sort of so organic, all this rideshare stuff. Somebody just invented an app one day and then people sort of signed up and off we went. So maybe the law's sort of catching up now.
1: Do you use Uber? Used Uber?
0: Do you know what? I don't want to admit, no, I don't. And people look at me. So I don't, I call a taxi if I need to do this stuff. Everybody on the planet's got the app. I know. They see the little car that comes around on the map. So no, I don't. I don't use
1: Isn't
0: Uber.
1: It
0: I'm sure it's
1: to Uber.
0: Oh, maybe. Yeah, well, probably. Yeah, it is. When they do the surge pricing, I guess when it's busy, the price goes up. You know, the app could sort of work all that out. Yeah, okay. Yeah, I've been meaning to do it, but I haven't got around to it.
1: Maybe you can try it there, Pat, just once.
0: Yeah, I've seen it. You know, it's easy. You sort of hit the button, you order your car, and then, of course, the car, you know, the little map says that the car's on its way and off you go. But the taxi people can do that as well. Okay, another question for you there. About Uber? No, you said something else. I can't think what it is. Sorry, Rod, what were you going to say?
1: Well, I'm just saying, like, you know, you have your credit card hooked up to it that takes
0: money
1: that's
0: right.
1: out automatically.
0: Yeah, there you are.
1: And also you give a tip. Well, especially in America, anyway. Yeah. Not sure if it happens in Australia.
0: Dolly Parton has missed another Dollywood event due to health issues. Tell me about this.
1: Yeah, a lot of people are kind of looking at this as Dolly's health kind of getting worse or what. But Dolly Parton, she shared an update on her health after missing an event at Dollywood. Now, Dolly's 80, and she appeared in a video message at the dedication of the new ride. It's called Night Flight Expedition, and that was at the theme park this week. Well, it was happening yesterday, of course, and she explained why she missed the event after previously planning to attend in person, and she's still in Nashville,
0: right?
1: And her doctor told her not to leave Nashville due to a bout of dehydration. Now not too sure what's going on. A lot of people are scratching their heads about Dolly's health, and that's all we're going to get. So we'll just have to wait and see, won't we?
0: Of course. Yeah, just respect of, obviously, I know we're thinking the same here, respecting her her sort of privacy there, but there is a few signs that she's sort of working through a few things. And we love Dolly, so we wish her all the best, of course. It's the US report, and we'll take a break and return. We'll talk about a new restaurant and music venue that's opening up. Also, On This Day in Music will be featured with Rod Smith after this break.
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0: Overnight, the 16th of August. I'm Pat Panetta, great head of company. We're in the US now talking to Rod Smith. Rod, tell us about Jeff Daniels. He's opened a new restaurant and a music venue.
1: Yeah, Jeff is one of the most versatile actors of all time, you'd have to say. You know, like from Harry and Dumb and Dumber to... You know, like when he played in The Newsroom. But his acting, it's not the only thing he does.
0: Yeah.
1: He's just opened up a new restaurant, and it's called JD's. Well, Jeff Daniels, that's all. So it's offering locally inspired dishes, wood-fired pizzas, cocktails, alongside a steady calendar of live performances. Now, the restaurant and live music venue opened in his hometown there, Pat, of Chelsea in Michigan. Now, here's one little sandwich. People are wondering if it's going to be on the menu. Now, this is what's in the sandwich.
0: Right.
1: It's his personal favourite. It consists of pita bread, creamy peanut butter,
0: right,
1: crushed ruffle cheddar and sour cream chips, and barbecue sauce.
0: I like it. What would you want one?
1: Ruffle, cheddar and sour cream chips.
0: The chips, right. Yeah, okay. All in the pita bread and with the creamy barbecue and barbecue sauce. I don't know about the health sort of rating on that, but I reckon it... Well, why don't you go and taste it? We'll do a taste test.
1: Michigan. That's halfway.
0: In Michigan. It's a long way away from where you are. Okay, fair enough. You're closer than I am. Okay, Jeff Daniels, and you said Dumb and Dumber. He's the guy, who went up with Jim Carrey. All these Hollywood stars. If it's not, what's that? Yeah, I can see him.
1: He's a nice guy.
0: Nice guy. Yeah,
1: he was also He was also in the movie with Mel Gibson, We Were Soldiers. He was one of the helicopter pilots. Okay. Do you remember that?
0: Yep. Well, isn't he making enough money? Now he's going to open a restaurant chain up. Next it'll be, they were selling, remember they were doing sort of liquor? A lot of these big stars selling whiskey and all these sorts of things. Maybe it's what you need to do in Hollywood now.
1: What's his name? Ryan Reynolds.
0: That's right.
1: He's got his aviator gin.
0: Yeah, gin and all this sort of stuff. All right, no magic. You know, I guess if you know, good luck to them. They've got a brand and they've got the money to invest, so off they go. No
1: Hugh
0: magic.
1: Hugh Jackman with his tea.
0: Hugh Jackman. Yeah, he's done it. Well, they're all doing
1: it. He's got his tea. That's right.
0: Yeah. Tea, was it, with Hugh Jackman?
1: I think it is.
0: Okay, there we are. We'll get some Hugh Jackman tea and we'll get some gin and we'll go and get a chip sandwich and we're laughing. Okay, no magic in our paychecks. Tell me about this one.
1: Yeah, with D23 happening this week, guess what? Disneyland workers and hotel workers are out in protest. And they made sure they're doing it this weekend there, Pat. And they're protesting, you know, because they're not being looked after fairly with wages and benefits. And most of these people that are protesting, they're cast members from Disneyland, cooks, room attendants, parade workers and service staff. But they're not doing it out the front of the convention centre because, don't forget, the convention centre in Anaheim is a street away. It's just across the road from Disneyland. And look, high rent and everyday expenses, it makes it very hard for cast members to survive. I hope they get a pay rise. I don't know whether Disneyland's going to do that for them, but they're out there protesting anyway.
0: Okay. Rod, bang through this one for me. We've got 4 minutes, so tell me about On This Day in Music.
1: On This Day in Music, well, U2 broke the attendance record for a Wembley Stadium concert, over 80,000 people. 1965, the Beatles played at Shea Stadium in New York to a sold-out crowd of 56,000. And also on this day, 1969, Woodstock, the first day of Woodstock happened at Bethel in New York. But in Australia, on this day in 1979, Racy, British pop band, had a number one. Yeah. That's right, Some Girls.
0: Some Girls by Racy. Oh, good song. Thank you, Rod. You're a good man. We appreciate it for the US report. We'll catch you again next week. Rod Smith. 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
9: Why would our Prime Minister choose to appear on a lightweight podcast and end up in the Melongate mess? Student protesters being told to go out there and fight the left cause. What's going on there, the protesting? And Victorian Premier Ben Carroll, you're late with your homework, is the message from John Preston. We'll have our Sunday morning political discussion, some live calls with John Preston after this news break, which is now.
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10: Good morning, I'm Carolyn Katzenbarners. Shockwaves have rippled throughout Victoria. Confirmation late Saturday, the death of one of the famous Phillip Island fairy penguins from the 5,000-strong colony, the largest in the world. Chief Biodiversity Officer James Todd says it's prompted the worldwide double-shot vaccination program for the penguins to now begin on Monday evening, a week earlier than scheduled. It'll take several weeks.
11: The little penguins are really just starting to return to their burrows from having been out in the ocean for some period of time. So it's the right time to be doing this program.
10: Two other positive cases in Victoria have also been recorded in a crested tern at Lakes Entrance and another crested tern at Dramana on the Mornington Peninsula. There are massive fears with the case at Lakes Entrance, showing the virus is continuing to move through wild bird populations across Victoria. Meantime, a greater crested tern has been found dead at Eden in southern New South Wales. It brings the nation's total cases to 387. The number to call if you see sick or dead birds and wildlife is 1800 675 888. The federal government has slammed One Nation's plan to ban migrants from countries listed as do not travel. One Nation is arguing Australia should not be importing the world's problems at the expense of national security. Destinations with a DFAT warning include Lebanon, Ukraine and Iran. Labor Minister Chris Bowen argues migrants from war-torn regions have contributed immensely to Australia.
12: Go to the churches and mosques around Australia that have strong Lebanese communities and let Pauline Hanson explain why she wants nobody from that country, from Lebanon, to be able to come to Australia. She's wrong, wrong, wrong.
10: Master Builders Australia says it's concerned by a fall in home loan applications in the last quarter. ABS figures show 6.4% less loans were used to acquire a property in the 3 months to June. Chief Executive Danita Warne says it's concerning for the whole construction industry.
6: These are challenging figures when we are trying to get an increase in the supply of new homes and people willing to invest in the industry.
10: Overseas, a state of emergency has now been declared in Hawaii on the Big Island, with Australian holidaymakers warned of a rare hurricane that's approaching, with more than 600 millimetres of rainfall expected. Mayor Kimo Alameda says travellers now need to prepare for the superstorm on track to arrive within the next 24 hours.
13: Once you land here, you become part of our family. So just to know that we're going to work hard to protect you just as much as anybody else. If this thing hits us head on like it could, we're going to be in trouble.
10: And the search for survivors continues after a 7.7 magnitude earthquake struck Flores, an island in eastern Indonesia, on Saturday. The death toll is expected to rise from 38. Authorities say there's currently no threat to Australia.
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10: AFL, an exhilarating history-making game of footy at the MCG between the Hawks and the Pies, as heard on Tap Media's 3AW. Wins also for St Kilda, Melbourne, Geelong and Brisbane. In the AFLW, there were wins for North Melbourne, Richmond and Western Bulldogs. And in the NRL Round 24, wins for the Warriors, Raiders and Eels.
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21: Your four-day forecast for the Great South Coast. For your Sunday, a partly cloudy day with some fog and light winds, heading for a top of 16 degrees for Warrnambool and Terang, Port Ferry and Mortlake, 15 degrees. Looking ahead to Monday, cloud clearing and light winds, a top of 18. Tuesday, a mostly sunny day with a top of 18. And Wednesday, cloudy, very high chance of showers, expecting a top of 17 degrees.
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21: Right now, it's 5 degrees.
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9: Welcome to Sunday, the 16th of August, the weekend edition of Australia Overnight. I'm Pat Panetta. My number is 133693 as we say hi to our Sunday morning political commentator, John Preston, is on the line. Hi there, John.
1: Good to be with you as always.
9: Starting with our Prime Minister, that podcast, that interview. Now, it was a few weeks ago now, the initial comments around Kylie Minogue. But this week there's been a focus on another comment and gesture in that podcast that our Prime Minister appeared on.
1: Well, yes, indeed. This is now dragged on well into its second month, and it's a sign of how removed from reality the Prime Minister's office is that his media advisers ever thought that appearing in a Bush Deep podcast was a good idea. Gen Z are a hard group to reach, but in his attempt to do so, Prime Minister Albanese did himself no favours and is now being asked to offer an apology that Japan's Prime Minister hasn't asked for. Mm. This all stemmed from our Prime Minister's desperate attempt to stop his Gen Z voters deserting him for the Greens by appearing cool and funky in a channel that speaks to them. Look, here's the tip for our Prime Minister. Give up on cringeworthy stunts. Apart from, being a Prime Minister punching below his weight by appearing on this lightweight podcast, you might want to think how Gen Z age voters would respond to their own 63-year-old father's attempts to try and act cool. Mm-hmm. I mean, I can see my children rolling their eyes now.
9: Yes.
1: When I last checked, he was the Prime Minister, and he might want to try behaving like one and acting his age and stop talking down to people he's trying to appeal to. If you've got something worth saying, people will listen to you regardless who they are or what medium you're talking to them on. So, look, in my opinion, this just shows a remarkable lack of judgment for someone who's been in public life 3 decades and managed to find his way, to the Prime Minister's office.
9: You are so right there. Just be yourself. Be a Prime Minister. Don't overthink it, as you say, trying to get to young voters and punching below his weight, going to this podcast. I mean, why? It was obvious where the environment he was setting himself into. Just be a Prime Minister. Understand who you are, what your age is. Don't try to be a comedian because you're not. Young voters and the rest will gravitate to you. I mean, it's a pretty simple formula.
1: And it's always been my suspicion with Albanese, even during his time as opposition leader, that he's never been comfortable in his own skin. Mm. And having come from very much the left faction of the Labor Party, having to take a fairly sort of centrist position and appeal to aspirational voters and perhaps appealing to people who don't see the world the way he does, he just has always seemed incredibly uncomfortable doing so. And I think this is perhaps another example of it.
9: 133693 to join the conversation. Sunday Morning Politics with John Preston. A phone to have a word to John. Mark from Stawell is on the line. Hi there, Mark.
2: Morning, Pat and John. What are the main girls saying about it? I see here we're talking about Benny Thong, Annika Wells, the Minister for Women. They said, not a problem. Hang on. If Angus Taylor or John Howard did that, there'd be uproar.
9: Yeah.
1: They'd go into meltdown.
2: Oh, gee. Mm. Oh, but no. The FLOG in Canberra, Chubbs Curl, running the show. Start running it and stop being an FLOG.
9: Okay, yeah, thank you there, Mark. Yeah, we can
1: I'm going to have to agree with you.
9: You mentioned about the Japanese Prime Minister hasn't asked for the apology. Oh, why doesn't he just apologise himself? He was sort of trying to pretend like it didn't happen. There was a bit of umming and ahhing. There was a press conference, which was a little awkward, where the Chris Minns, the New South Wales Premier, had to sort of pipe up and say, come on, let's just straighten up here. You know, he sort of used sharper language to sort of put everything back on track. Why is Albanese not just sort of directly saying, well, it happened, let's move on type thing?
1: Very good point. It wasn't the Japanese Prime Minister or the Japanese Prime Minister's office that raised this. It was actually a former ambassador. And this didn't come out until several weeks after the podcast. Now, here's where you get back to the point of punching below your weight. Prime ministers talk to prime ministers. Heads of state talk to heads of state. Bureaucrats talk to bureaucrats. So you always find yourself in a sticky position with something like this when a bureaucrat's raised it, because prime ministers typically do not respond to bureaucrats. And this is where Albanese has found himself on a pretty sticky wicket. So, of course, he's done, and this is also another hallmark of the Albanese prime ministership, they always sort of seem to let things fester and without dealing with them. And so this is why it's been brushed off by his office and by the prime minister now for quite some time. And, you know, they just can't find a way to get rid of it. But that's another unique feature of this. You know, as I said, he's now put himself in a corner where he is being asked to punch below his weight after having willingly done so. So it's as I said, just the golden rule is if you are prime minister, you know, people expect you to behave like one, and, you know, doing silly things like appearing in low IQ podcasts is obviously not one of those things. So, I hope we don't see another example of this, because it was utterly foolhardy. You should have seen this one coming.
9: 133693 to join the conversation. Now, we may be, beating up the PM if you agree or not agree. 133693, because my next sort of statement will be, I'm reminded a few weeks ago, more than a few weeks ago, John, when we started doing this spot, you spoke about Mr. Albanese jumping the shark. So he's sort of, the honeymoon period is over. That thing about, you know, we've sort of now seen another side and we've jumped the shark. That sort of phrase where they say the TV show's now gone to, you know, it's got ridiculous. were you ahead of the curve there? Has he jumped the shark?
1: Well, it's worse than that. What all of this shows is he's lost prime ministerial authority. And that is the thing that is easily lost and never fully won. So that's the problem that Albanese has now. These sorts of things, they cheapen the office of Prime Minister, and you lose authority. And that's very clear what's happened here. So the problem is, if you're a Prime Minister, shortly after losing your authority, it's a pretty short walk to losing your power internally. Yes. And you lose your ability to sort of reconcile conflicts within your own organisation. And that's why we said, you know, particularly after the May budget, when you lose the ability to manage conflicts within your organisation, your days tend to be numbered. So it's a real sign that, as I said, he really has lost authority with the office of Prime Minister, and once you do that, well, your Prime Ministership is, as we said at the time, it's jumped the shark, and you struggle to do things like bring the Australian people along with you on bigger stuff like budgets and difficult decisions, and and of course they'll hold you to things like promises you've broken, such as during the budget. Yeah. You know, it's a very sort of vague concept, you know, this mandate from heaven that prime ministers have as they deal with their constituency, which is the Australian people, of course. And, you know, as I said, it fractures very, very easily, which is why it needs to be handled with care. And going on Bush Deep podcast is not handling it with care.
9: Sunday Morning Politics with John Preston. Now, Sam in Thomastown, Com of Adelaide, Peter of Castle Hill. We'll get to you, and also we'll talk about those student protests and Victorian Premier Ben Carroll. You're late with your homework. We're covering all that next on Australia Overnight.
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8: 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From the outside looking in, the piece that he has played to this footy club for 15, 20 years has been sensational.
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9: Sunday Morning Politics with John Preston and John Sam. Sam in Thomastown is on the line. Hi there, Sam.
2: Yeah, good morning, Pat and John. Interesting subject. Like, it reminds me of an old English, you know, the old English movies like Carry On. This is Carry On Protocol. Like, you remember when Paul Keating put his arm around the Queen and the headline was it the Lizard King?
33: Oz. The Lizard of Oz, I think, was the Daily Mirror headline.
2: That was it. And then there was also, wasn't there once that he used a long word, or was it rambunctious or something, to a Malaysian Prime Minister, and there was a furor over that?
33: Recalcitrant.
2: Recalcitrant, yeah.
33: You make a good point. In his dealings with an equivalent foreign head of state, there's a bit of protocol. And as you say, people talk to people at their own level. It's a long-standing principle. And this is the whole point. You know, you don't punch below your weight, which is exactly what the Prime Minister's done.
9: Yes. Com in Adelaide. Hi there, Com.
34: Good morning, fellas. I just wanted to touch on the student protest, if I may.
9: Yes. Yes, go for it.
34: I raised a bit of a smile at one of their placards that said, our attendance rate is better than at school, better than you, Senator Hanson, in the Senate. So I thought that was pretty good because she hasn't got a good attendance rate.
3: Oh, okay. Yeah, fair enough. Yeah. All right. So do you think it's a good idea or a bad idea? Comm, are you supporting the protests or not?
34: Good, and I'll tell you why. The young people are getting a better and better grasp of civics, ethics and numeracy. And if we don't give them the vote at 16, give them the vote at 17 as a compromise.
3: Okay. Yeah.
33: Well, I'm all for young people in Australia being taught civics. I think Australians' general knowledge of civics is wanting. If you ask an MP of a state or federal MP, they will tell you that Australians struggle to know what level of government deals with what matter. And I think there's nothing wrong with educating our children in civics. I don't think the lessons in civics being dispensed by the left-wing unions and other socialists groups was particularly useful during the course of this week, but I'll have plenty to say about that in a moment.
3: Well,
33: but
3: yeah, we could talk about that because it is on our list. So Comm has allowed us to sort of move into that, John. And as you say, I guess Comm's point is it's introducing our students to the political sort of, the right to protest. But the aggression and the chanting, and as you say, the indoctrination, or the, you know, we had some talk back yesterday, you know, the universities and the teachers that are pushing these students out there and the parents. I mean, what's going on, John?
33: Well, it was hardly constructive the way it was being, the way the protests were being conducted on any version of events. And, the students clearly had very few ideas as to the issues and grievances of the people who would vote for Pauline Hanson as they were marching through the streets. They just didn't like her, and that was it. That's not civics in action.
3: No.
33: Political discourse is a two-way street in Australia. And that was very much a one-way street. I'm sorry, but that was more along the lines of a rabble. And, our educators would be well served to do their jobs and educate our children in the classroom civics and their knowledge of political issues and the way that they're conducted in this country. We typically don't do our business in the street, but as you know, it is people's right to demonstrate in Australia, and they're criticising the very processes, and they're doing whilst they're exercising that right. And I'm sorry, the hypocrisy was pretty obvious.
3: Do you think these students are being manipulated in any way? Is that sort of part of what you're saying?
33: Oh, no question. Absolutely no question. I don't think they really understood the issues facing them. Remember, these are people who do not have a political franchise yet. And, I fondly remember Prime Minister Paul Keating telling student protesters that they should get a job many years ago, but...
3: Yes.
33: It was, as they say, it was the usual suspects that turned out this week to protest against One Nation, mostly in Sydney, Melbourne and Canberra, and they probably should have asked their parents what their voting intentions were before they left that morning, given how One Nation, is polling currently at or near 30%, they might have been surprised. I'm not sure what you can say about a group of high school students being asked to run errands for left-wing unions and politicians other than they should exercise their political view on their own time and get back to the business of educating our young people so they can exercise their own political franchise when they're old enough to do so. But here is my message to the young people who saw fit to come out. Maybe you need to work out who your friends are. And now... what the students missed in all this excitement was a real understanding of the issues that appeal to those people who would vote for One Nation. you know, the inflation that's caused by Labor government spending, it will eat at their wages that they will soon be trying to make ends meet with in a few years' time when they go to work. And the deficits that the same Labor governments have run up, notably federally and in Victoria, you know, will be paid for by the same young people for years to come.
3: Yes,
33: you know, the
3: yes.
33: very people who brought, you know, these future taxpayers to protest are not their saviours. They are villains of the peace, and the message they send is always the same. You know, they claim to be trading for the public good, but theirs is nothing but self-interest, for which the bill will be sent to our young people tomorrow. And, you know, it was the same teachers' union this week that were advocating for the private schools, many of them attended, to be closed and brought into state ownership. So they also might like to pay a bit more attention during their modern history class. You know, it's the very same Labor governments who sent youth unemployment to over 19% in the 1970s and 80s, pursuing exactly the same policies the adults brought you out to support this week. So, you know, before you go pushing other people's barrows like the Greens and Labor, you might like to read the label on the bottle before you take the prescription.
3: Yes.
33: You know, how long have we seen student protests for? You know, like over half a century. As they said, everything from Vietnam to the Gulf War and everything else between. But when you're exercising your political franchise to go and protest, even if you can't vote, you might want to understand the issues a bit better, because all of the barrows that these left-wing groups push have done young people nothing but harm. You know, we saw this in the UK in the 1970s and 1980s. These are the same people who are going to suffer from high youth unemployment, and all of the ills that are caused by this, young people suffer the most. So before you go pushing their barrow, you might, as I said, you might want to read the label on the bottle.
3: Yes, be careful what you wish for, type thing. John Preston, Sunday morning political discussion, 133693. Peter's in Castle Hill. Hi there, Peter.
4: Good morning to you both. It's an interesting discussion. When Andrew Bolt from News 24 broke the story, and then the ambassadors made further comment, and I'd put to you, John, as I'm sure you would know, that Japan have their own way of expressing their disgust with our current Prime Minister, who's now a national disgrace and an international joke, and was woken up by President Trump in the last 48 hours and brought to heel as a disobedient dog who cozies up to China. He speaks about China in such glowing affection, and then he speaks about a female world leader with such disgusting casual sexism. The way in which he wasn't about just gestures. What he did was participate in a discussion about whether the Prime Minister of Japan had smuggled a melon into

0: Northeast. Northeast Stockdale and Lego. Lava Street, Warrnambool.
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7: Sunday Morning Politics, John Preston's on the line taking your calls. 133693. Beverly's in Double View. Hi there, Beverly.
8: Hello. I was impressed by the ethical and moral stance taken by the students. It's extremely dangerous when the politician says there is no good Muslim. Being Jewish, I recall when the German leader maintained there are no good Jews.
9: John? Oh, look, racism is repugnant in all its forms. You're absolutely right. Now, that I don't think anyone, any right-thinking person in this country would possibly advance a political platform based on racism. And you're absolutely right. It's ethically bankrupt. You're right about that. But as I said, enlisting young people to come out and make noise, during school time, I'm sorry. That is not ethical. They're meant to be, these people cannot vote yet. They don't have a political franchise yet. I'm sorry. I just thought the student protests this week, really otherwise lacked legitimacy. And these are people who don't understand the issues fully, essentially being sent as errand boys.
7: Sad.
9: You are absolutely right. You know, racism is utterly repugnant and it's got no place in our political system. You won't get an argument from me on that. But I don't think that was what we saw this week was a protest against racism. And similarly, the issues that have driven a lot of voters to One Nation, as well as far as the opinion polls tell us, they go well beyond racism. They go beyond, they go to issues such as cost of living, the political elites in this country who appear to be dictating to people whose lives are more necessitous, a whole range of issues that they're just tired of being kicked around on, such as being told what toilet to use, the definition of what a man or woman is, whether or not men can get pregnant, and at a time of a rising cost of living, these things are just political dynamite. Now, people, of course, talk about racism and vilification of particular groups. It was at its worst in the Weimar Republic when inflation ran rampant and people's lives were at their most necessitous. Unemployment was raging during the Great Depression. and inflation ran rampant, and that is the best friend of extremists. If you want people to have a moderate view of the political world, they want, firstly, they want economic stability, because, you know, when times are difficult, unfortunately, people who you normally wouldn't give the time of day to politically get the time of day.
10: Yeah.
9: And, you know, racism and bigotry's best friend is economic hardship and inflation, and it always has been. And Rob, those are some of the issues driving people to One Nation.
10: Yes, yes. Rob's in Melbourne. Hi there, Rob.
11: Morning. Didn't Scott Morrison do a comedy skit with the Sushi Mango Boys? I mean, they all seem to do it to think they're... to show people they've got some sort of sense of humour, except for this, because I think it's just backfired in his face.
10: Yeah, good point. It's not the first Prime Minister that's sort of fallen into that trap there, John.
9: Well, this is sort of the slippery slope we've gone down in the modern media age.
10: Yes.
9: You'd have free-to-air and media, which were the three primary avenues through which politicians would talk to Australia.
10: Yep.
9: As media has fragmented, there are all of these channels that have opened up, particularly for people under the age of 35 to 40.
10: Mm.
9: And government and this Prime Minister in particular has tried to avail himself of those. Now, it's played to mixed reviews, and this is not the first time the Prime Minister's had his fingers burnt.
10: Yes, some can handle it, some can't. I don't think Albo can handle that environment. You don't have to answer every question, Mr. Albanese. You could be a bit, you know, excuse me. You don't have to play along. You could sort of bat it away. Anyway, Bob's in Kingston. Hi, Bob. G'day, Bob.
12: Hi, Pat and John. Look, Mr. Albanese, Australia's undeniable worst Prime Minister we've ever had. And just every week he comes out with something even more hurtful and painful to the Australian people. I just cannot believe some of the things he's just come out with lately. We've heard about the inheritance tax. And also there's the testamentary trusts, which is going to get hit with 30% tax.
10: Yeah, there's a lot to be sorted out with that. Bob, thank you for your call. I need to take a break here. We're going to come back and talk about Ben Carroll as well as we talk politics, the Sunday morning edition of Australia Overnight.
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10: Sunday morning politics, John Preston's on the line. Let's talk about Victorian politics, and Ben Carroll has come into the new job as Premier, made a few promises, but he's a bit late with his homework there, John.
24: Well, it was only 3 weeks ago we were assured by the new Victorian Premier Carroll that brighter days were ahead with honest government and responsible finances being his first act in government. Parliament sat this week for the first full sitting week. And Victoria Premier Ben Carroll's good intentions were missing in action. For long-suffering Victorians, his very first act in government, was to convene a Royal Commission into the construction industry, which is now nowhere to be seen. Hot on the heels of his solemn and sombre commitment was to fund the state's anti-corruption body adequately. Now, Premier Carroll assured us he was not Dan Andrews or Jacinta Allen. And, well, with the appearance of a TV game show host and the personality of a shop steward, we're all left wondering, who are you? Fresh from invoking, your daughter's ambitions, you supported Jacinta Allen as Premier before casting her aside 24 hours later.
10: Yep.
24: Your explanation being that the circumstances had changed, he said it 7 times. So we could be forgiven for thinking all we got in the change of leadership, is a smart, casual version of Jacinta Allen with the same government that's rusted on elites that have drained the state's coffers. So that has us wondering why 3 weeks later, after Parliament's first full sitting, we're still waiting for a Royal Commission to be called into the woeful conduct of the construction industry. And the funding proposal for the Anti-Corruption Commission has been with the Premier and his government for 4 years now, has been with them for this government in which he has so shamefully served, and nothing was done. So, Premier Carroll, let's make every day in Victoria a governing day. I think the people that draft the Royal Commission terms are at the Office of Parliamentary Counsel, right next door to you at Parliament House. You go down the front stairs and you turn left. You can see the building from Parliament House where Parliamentary Council who draft all this stuff sit. So I'm sure you won't need an appointment. You can just turn up.
10: Well, the opportunity's been missed now, John, hasn't it? As you explained there, I'm not Dan Andrews, I'm not Jacinta Allen, and let's reset this government and let's get in there and sort of appear to be new, and the promises were made. Opportunity missed. Now, all of a sudden, he's fallen into, typical politician. I said a lot of words, but now I'll just sort of kick the can down the road.
24: This was the number one reason for a change of Premier, was the stink that had been caused in Victoria in the construction industry and in particular the CFMEU. And that is not to say it is just one union or a bad apple. The construction industry and I might add governance generally in Victoria, it's not bad apples we're talking about, it's a bad barrel. And this was supposed to be the signature
9: development that was going to make it right and shine a light on the workings of government, and they were going to have a completely fearless review of what had gone on, because that's what the people of Victoria want to know, where billions of dollars have disappeared to that haven't been spent filling the potholes in the roads that are all over the state now. As I said, if you're not Dan Andrews and you're not Jacinta Allen, who are you? So I think, let's make it the first order of business for Monday this week, unless, of course, you're going to tell us what you told Jacinta Allen seven times, that circumstances have changed. And now, remember, they've had a change of premier very, very late in the term. Yeah. It's 80 days until Parliament dissolves. And after that, the people of Victoria may tell the Premier how their circumstances have changed at the next election.
10: Yes.
9: under this government. But I'm sorry, this is utterly shameless. The whole issue in Victoria and the elephant in the room is corruption. And Victorians, long-suffering Victorians, want it fixed. This is a very tired third-term government. And the best way to demonstrate that it's under new management would be to do exactly as he had committed to. Because remember, he was very specific. This was going to be his first act.
10: Yes, well, when it I was at, very specific. You're right.
9: And when I looked at the parliamentary business papers and the notice papers, it was nowhere to be seen.
10: How ironic. So he's looking like Dan Andrews and Jacinta Allen by saying words and not acting on those words. So, as I say, opportunity missed to reset and prove yourself.
9: All we've got is a smart, casual version of his predecessors. Except when we, turn up in a hoodie maybe for a weekend interview with a journalist. Now, that might, that's another attempt, I think, to go down the podcast version of the Prime Minister went down. That's very nice. We like smart casual, but I think, frankly, Victorians are looking for something more substantial.
10: Yeah. When I see a new leader featured in the papers and these sorts of things, the glossy photos and the standing there that's holding the puppy dog and the smiling, I think to myself, you've already sort of been, sucked into that. That doesn't matter. I know I might be, a bit sort of harsh, because maybe that's the game. You get in there, you're the new person in the job and you're featured. But I see that and I think, Donald Trump's an example of somebody who understood images and you'd see images of him and he wasn't always smiling like with holding a puppy dog. He had that look at his face of determination and I'm going to get the job done. So all the images were in line with the messaging. So when I see those photos with the hoodie and the glossy photos, I think, oh, okay, another one. Another one rolling up.
9: What's that saying? Speaking of US presidents, you can fool some of the people all of the time and all of the people some of the time.
10: Yes, that's right. If you say it, they'll believe it type thing. Good on you, mate. Thank you, John. It's always a pleasure. I know you get up early for us, you take calls, and it's always a great discussion. So thanks for being here again on Australia Overnight. John Preston.
9: Great to talk. Cheerio.
10: Sunday Morning Politics with John Preston every Sunday morning here at this time on the Australia Overnight program. Time for a break.
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10: Today is Sunday the 16th of August, and having a birthday today from INXS, Tim Farris, born in Perth on this day, Western Australia, 1957. Tim Farris is 69, the lead guitarist and keyboard player with INXS. The band started in 1979, and their number one hit in America is this song, Need You Tonight, INXS.

0: 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Hello, I'm Carolyn Katzenbarnes. More than 400 people have gathered to pay their respects at a funeral held in Alice Springs for Kumanjai Little Baby. The five-year-old little girl was allegedly abducted and murdered by Jefferson Lewis back in April. Her disappearance from a controversial town camp sparked an extensive search by hundreds of people. Her death sparked a national outcry, with millions of Australians in disbelief when her body was found on the banks of a river days later. Those attending were thanked by family for wearing pink, her favourite colour. The H5N1 strain of the deadly bird flu has now killed one of Victoria's famous Phillip Island fairy penguins, with two other birds found dead at Dramana on the Mornington Peninsula and Lakes Entrance near Gippsland, both of them crested terns. The fairy penguin death has now brought forward the world's first ever double vaccination program for the world's largest colony of fairy penguins, 5,000 of them, and also at St Kilda Pier to begin on Monday evening. Chief Veterinary Officer Dr. Graham Cook says a greater crested tern has also been found dead at Eden in southern New South Wales, bringing the number of cases nationwide to 387.
1: We recognise that this means there are more birds out there that are sick and are dead than the numbers reflect.
0: No cases have been found in poultry or other animals. The number to call if you see sick or dead birds and wildlife is 1800 675 888. Despite the risk, Queensland's ECCA is still going ahead with poultry competitions, while Perth's Royal Show has joined Melbourne in cancelling them. Compensation costs for a New South Wales gun buyback scheme are set to be shared between state and federal authorities. Around 50,000 firearm licence holders have been affected by reforms following the deadly Bondi Beach terror attack. The two-phase scheme begins on November the 2nd. One Nation wants the government to place immediate bans on migrants arriving from countries subjected to do-not-travel warnings, including Afghanistan and Lebanon. One Nation wants tighter background checks on incoming migrants. Critics argue the move vilifies entire cultures and would be inhumane for those seeking refuge from war-torn nations. But One Nation MP Barnaby Joyce says the safety of Australians is his party's priority.
2: It's just as racist as saying don't go there, to say, don't come from there. I mean, the problem we've got is we don't want your problems. You know, if you've got problems, you can work them out there. And in other areas, it's a strict oversight. It's not a complete rule out.
0: And MasterCard payments are back online after a nightmare Saturday for millions, with a crippling nationwide outage affecting all cashless transactions across many banks. MasterCard now says the issue has been resolved, the outage being blamed on a scheduled system update.
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3: card.
0: NRL round 24, the Warriors have beaten the Broncos 40-6, Raiders over the Sharks 24-20, and the Eels have beaten the Cowboys in a thriller.
4: Mitchell Moses has nailed the match-winning penalty goal in Parramatta's 32-30 victory over North Queensland at CommBank Stadium. 11 tries were scored in the points fest, with Talon De Silva crossing for a double for the home team. It was a seesawing match, but with the two sides tied at 30-all, Moses came up clutch with 5 minutes remaining in front of over 12,000 fans. Andrew Lucas at CommBank Stadium.
0: AFL wins for St Kilda, Brisbane Lions, Geelong and Melbourne, and a second incredible draw this year, 92 apiece, between Hawthorn and Collingwood at the MCG.
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9: 3YBFM Weather. Your four-day forecast for the Great South Coast for your Sunday, a partly cloudy day with some fog and light winds, heading for a top of 16 degrees for Warrnambool and Terang, Port Ferry and Mortlake 15 degrees. Looking ahead to Monday, cloud clearing and light winds, a top of 18. Tuesday, a mostly sunny day with a top of 18. And Wednesday, cloudy, very high chance of showers, expecting a top of 17 degrees.
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9: At the moment, it's 7 degrees.
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12: Welcome to Food Bites with Sarah Patterson and Kevin Hillier.
7: Morning all. Yeah. Morning, hello. Sarah.
13: Good morning, Kevin.
7: You know, my dad used to say, you have to get up pretty early in the morning, Kev, to beat me. Well, we're going to have.
13: He was a wise man, Phil.
7: He was. But we're up and about nice and early because we have a great guest for you, a terrific food poll to talk about, and lots more on this edition of Food Bites with Sarah Patterson.
13: He's a very familiar face. You would know him from TV, from movies, from theatre. His name is Anthony Phelan.
7: Yes, he has one of those faces that you look at him and go,
13: don't I know you from somewhere?
7: Exactly. And then when you work it out, you go, oh, he's done so. He's done Home and Away. He's done The Kettering Incident. He was a voice on Star Wars.
13: Yeah, but at the moment he's doing Death of a Salesman, theatre production at Her Majesty's in Melbourne.
7: Yes, currently with Anthony LaPaglia, no less, and Alison White. So terrific cast, and Anthony is part of that, as one of the Lohman clan. But we've got him to talk about all sorts of weird and wonderful things about his acting career and how it started. So it's a lovely chat. That's coming up. And then the food poll, ladies and gentlemen, boys and girls, is...
13: Oh, we've gone off on a tangent this week. It's the Bickies, it's your tea, and do you dunk your Bicky or do you not?
7: To dunk... or not to dunk?
13: That is the question.
7: That is the question. I come here to praise, not Caesar. What could I say instead of Caesar? Maybe Monte Carlo. I come here to praise Monte Carlo, not bury it. But maybe you do bury it in your tea. If you do, we'll find out whether that's the way everyone wants to go. Dunking or not dunking? Coming up on this edition of Food Bites with Sarah Patterson.

0: Sunday morning and you're listening to Food Bites with this lady, Sarah Patterson.
1: And veteran Australian actor Anthony Phelan is our guest this week.
0: He is, and you know him from lots of series like Home and Away.
1: Anthony, thank you so much for joining us. We're so pleased to have you on the show because you've been in the entertainment business for well over three decades now, and you do, I have to say, have one of those very familiar faces. I would like to know whether people who don't know you meet you and say, don't I know you from somewhere?
2: Oh, you know, it's interesting. I've had 45 years in this industry and people recognise me, yes. I started out doing a lot of television. My career has been mostly on stage, so people don't really know me. Theatre goers do, but I had a career in Brisbane. I had a 30-year career in Sydney, and now I've just gone back to my roots, so to speak, in Far North Queensland, where I was born. And I got a little house there and I'm planting trees and vegetables, and I can even say that I grow some of my own vegetables and put it in my own recipes. There you go.
1: That is very impressive.
2: Straight out of the garden.
0: Are we FNQ? Are we up in Townsville, Cairns? Where are you?
2: Well, Cairns is considered FNQ.
0: Yep.
2: Above Cairns is considered FFNQ, and I'll let you work that out.
0: Yeah, thank you.
2: And but where I'm from is just south of Townsville, which is considered NQ.
0: Yes.
2: It's a little town called Ayr, just south of Townsville.
0: Yeah.
2: And Townsville, that's where I was born. Yep. And that's where my father had a business selling, you know, and maintaining farm machinery, because it's a big sugarcane growing district. And it's also a great concentration of Italians and Greeks, and because they came over to cut sugarcane, including the Irish and the Scottish, and which I come from. My whole background is Irish. They cut sugarcane until mechanisation took over. And now we're looking at AI, but we won't go into that. But the thing is, where I'm from, the local mob is Juru, but there's not only that cultural aspect of the land, but there's also the cultural aspect of the Italians and the Greeks, and hence food. My mother was English, and she understood all the stodge of English food, if I may use that word, and I don't use it derogatorily, if that's a word. But she had a Spaniard one side of her and an Italian the other side of her, and both women taught her how to cook, and my mother was a great cook. So hence, her children picked that up. The two boys certainly learned how to cook, and we cook well. So in answer to the recognition, I just want to share a little story with you, if I may. I was in a supermarket in the middle of, you know, nowhere in my hometown. It's not the middle of nowhere, but, you know, it feels like it sometimes when you're walking down the pickles aisle looking for the pickles. And I'm standing there and I felt this presence beside me. And I thought, they're looking for pickles too. And so I'm looking for a particular brand and the next thing this person said to me, excuse me. And I thought, well, I don't know what to say. You know, I say thank you very much and all of that. And she said, are you? And I said, here we go. Are you Fred Skepsy? And I said, no, I'm not. Oh, and walked away. And I thought, righto, okay, there you go, that's a bit surreal. But normally I get, because I did a lot of work on Home and Away, that television exposed me a lot, I think, and I've done lots of television since, but the Home and Away thing back in the late 90s, early 2000s really kind of put my face out there. But a lot of people will say to me also, do I know you? And I'd say, no. Oh, well, I don't know you, but my name is Anthony Phelan, or my name is Tony Phelan, or, you know, and I'm an actor. No, it's not that. Oh, well, move on. See, they don't even know what you do. So, anyway, there you go.
0: Well, we know who he is, and we don't have to walk up to him in the pickle aisle to find that out. But we're going to find out how it all started. His first stage appearance. When did that happen? That's coming up on Food Bites with Sarah Patterson.

0: This is Food Bites with Sarah Patterson.
1: Anthony Phelan, Australian actor. He's our guest this week.
0: He's been around for ages, but we wanted to find out when it all began.
1: Anthony, did you know from a young age what you wanted to do for a career? Was acting always on your radar?
2: I guess it was. I mean, my young age was late 50s into the 60s. And, of course, the advent of television made us all aware of what was going on. And we were mostly bombarded by, I have to say, American humour. And the American timing and American farce and what I'm doing now, American tragedy, with Arthur Miller writing Death of a Salesman. And there was a great change in the world. And then we started to get the English comedy. And I think that I just made people laugh. I could, imitate a lot of these people that were on television. And I'd go to school and do that and make them laugh. And I thought, there's an audience. And I also had this inkling that I thought, I'd really like to create more of this idea and entertain people and make people happy. And then I went on the journey of learning how to do it properly. And fortunately, I had parents who kind of said to me, well, you know, you should do something else. You should get a job. And I thought, all right, I suppose. So I was a teacher for many, many years. I went to university. I did my teacher training. I got into education. And that really inflamed that kind of need to want to help people learn and educate people. And then the segue went into theatre, of course, and literature. And a lot of the men that taught me in my late schooling, because I lived in the bush, I was sent away to boarding school. But a lot of those men were really very well-educated men. You know, they were educated in Latin and the Greek classics and stuff like that. And they taught us all about literature and introduced me to Shakespeare. And I've loved Shakespeare ever since.
0: What was the first play you did, your first sort of stage appearance? What was that in?
2: Oh, God, there we go. I'm back. school, I guess. I don't know if I can remember. I can remember a very early production of that I did at school of Oliver, the musical. And it was an all-boys school, private school, all-boys school. And guess who was Nancy?
1: You.
2: Wow, of course. Had my sister's shoes on.
1: That was a terrific role.
2: It was a fantastic role, but I wasn't allowed to sing, "If only he needs me." I wasn't allowed to sing that, of course. Catholic school, you see. Get it? Mm. And so I went out there and sang up on papa like you wouldn't believe. And I hit those legs and performed. And I can remember another time, one of the teachers, they kept chucking frocks on me. I don't know why. They kept wanting me to wear frocks, those blokes. And I thought, hang on a minute. And I remember being Hello Dolly too at one stage, because all those big musicals were happening.
0: Yeah.
2: And I'm coming down the stairs going, well, hello, fellas. Well, a teenager. And all they're all jealous. And I had the big ostrich feather hat and I tripped and fell down a few of the stairs. And I thought, this is embarrassing. And of course, my parents would have been hugely embarrassed, being Irish. Maybe not because they were Irish. But I happened to look into the audience, and there in about the fifth row was the bishop, the diocesan bishop, there sitting in the fifth row, asleep. having a bit of a nod. And I thought, well, there you go. That's a good start to the career. No worries.
1: Ever since then, you've come a long way. I mean,
0: certainly, yeah.
1: Death of a salesman.
2: It was probably like Willie Loman in a way. It's like, I'm going to go out and get this. This is the illusion. I'm going to go and get this illusory. They say it's all illusory, this great career, but I'm going to go for it and I'm going to learn how to do it properly, and I did.
0: And did he ever? Mm-hmm. He's a great actor, as we mentioned, currently being seen in Death of a Salesman on stage at Her Majesty's, and we're going to

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1: Anthony Phelan, our guest this week, Kevin. We find out so much about him in our chat, all about him as a man and also what he likes to eat.
2: Well, I am a vegetarian. About 4 years ago, I just went on the veggie trip and I haven't got off it. I'm pescatarian. I eat seafood, but I can eat around most meals these days. And I love to cook myself. I love to cook for myself. And I certainly really enjoy to cook for other people. You know, there's a lot of stock standard recipes that I use, but the Mediterranean way of eating lends itself to vegetarianism anyway. They could grow all their own food. They could, what came out of the garden, you know, they ate. I'm fine being a vegetarian at the moment.
1: Was there a reason, Anthony, that you decided to go vegetarian?
2: Isn't that interesting you should ask me that question? I was talking about that very thing last night. There was a health thing, but there was also, my sister passed away about 4 years ago, and we were very close. And she had motor neuron disease. And when she passed away, I was with her and we talked a lot. Well, she couldn't talk, but I whispered in her ear and helped her go. And someone grabbed me and said, come on, let's get out of here. Let's get out of the hospital. I'll take you out for dinner. And we went out for dinner and someone put this big steak in front of me. I must have ordered it. Of course, I can't remember much. It was a pretty awful time. And I cut into it and it bled. And I thought, I don't want to eat animals anymore. And I haven't. And that was 4 years ago.
0: Oh, wow.
2: But I suppose a fish is an animal. But I don't want to eat the cows and pigs and sheep and goats and all those things, but I used to like them, and maybe I'll get back to it one day, I don't know. But I think I'll probably break it. I was talking last night about this. I think I'll break it on a bit of bacon. Ooh, Miss Bacon.
0: Well, I'm from the school that bacon fixes everything.
2: I think it does, you know. I know, it's got that salty kind of, and guanciale too, like the Italian Jews, the pig cheeks that they chop up, cut in a way, and then dried, and that's called guanciale. And that's like gets a lot of pork fat going in the pan. But, I can almost smell bacon.
1: What about a sweet tooth, Anthony? Do you have one of those?
2: Yes, I do. I guess not too sweet. I think my favourite thing of all is chocolate, you know, something to do with chocolate cake, chocolate, you know. My mother always made me a chocolate cake for my birthday, and it always had fresh cream on top. She'd mix up that fresh cream and I don't know, my sister has tried, I've tried, one of my other sisters has tried and I have tried to make the chocolate cake like she made it and we just can't do it.
1: Oh, wow.
2: I don't know, what is that? They had this.
1: It's made with love.
2: Mm. Well, I thought I was making mine with love. But a bit of mix of love. But I don't know, it's just never, you know what that is. I don't know what that is. I'm sure you both have things that you try that your parents may have cooked or something and you go, nah, it's not the same.
1: Yes.
0: Are you powered by coffee?
2: Yes, I am powered by coffee. I like a good coffee. And thankfully, I have a good Italian delicatessen where I live, where I can go for my exercise and walk and stuff and swim or whatever in the mornings. And then I can go by this place and have a good coffee. I always have coffee at home, but I always have beans. I always grind beans and put that in a not a percolator, but a plunger,
1: yep.
2: Like a French press. But I do like the smell of a coffee and I like to have it black.
0: Break a leg, as they say in the classics, and thank you so much for being on our show. We really appreciate your time.
1: Thank you.
2: And thank you very much for asking me. All the very best.
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0: Sunday morning and you're listening to Food Bites with Sarah Patterson. More with Anthony Phelan, star of Death of a Salesman, currently showing Her Majesty's on our podcast.
1: But right now, another polarising poll this week, Kevin.
0: Wherefore art thou, Monte Carlo?
1: It is to dunk or not to dunk. That is the question. Do you like to dunk your Bicky in your tea or do you not?
0: Let's find out. Are you a dunker or a non-dunker?
1: I'm a non-dunker. I've never understood deliberately making something crispy into something soggy.
0: Okay.
1: Just for the heck of it.
0: And with that note, let's go.
1: The same applies to cereal and milk.
0: No, that's different. That's a different argument.
1: But look who starts us in this poll, Kevin. Tony Tardio.
0: Ooh.
1: He says, dunk. He is a dunker. And one of the joys in life, Kevin, he says, is to fish for the floaties.
0: Well, you do that in the potholes in our our roads. Merv Hughes is a big dunker, he says.
1: I thought he would be. Mark Stevens, he says, I'm a dunker.
0: Heidi Murphy says, never dunk a scotch finger.
1: No. They crumble away.
0: Fair enough.
1: Jim Wilson, he says a long time ago he would dunk with the milk arrowroots and the shredded wheatmeal biscuits. Remember those?
0: Yeah, me too. Yeah, I like those ones. Laurie Atlas said, look, I'm more of a bite, sip and chew kind of guy.
1: Okay, so he doesn't dunk.
0: No dunking.
1: Artie Stevens says, well, I like dunking certain bickies in my coffee. But not shortbread. Never shortbread. Nice biscuits, teddies or even Kingston's are good.
0: In his coffee, though, so you don't dunk in coffee.
1: A lot of people dunk in coffee.
0: Amanda Norton says, nothing worse than soggy biscuits falling in your tea.
1: Yeah,
0: she's
1: agree.
0: Right.
1: Rebecca Ann Kane says, nope, it's too soggy.
0: Silvana Iacana says, yes, definitely dunk.
1: Bart J. Shaw says, 100% dunk. Any biscuit in tea or coffee and teddy bear biscuits in lemon cordial. Don't knock it till you've tried it. Well, now I'm going to have to go and try it, Bart. That sounds ridiculous.
0: Give us a report on that one. David Burt says, as the Divinals once sang, it's a fine line between pleasure and pain. You soak it just a bit, but then you've got to watch out it doesn't all turn to mush. Very quickly that happens, and the cheaper biscuits are better suited to dunking.
1: Yeah, I'd agree with that. Not that I know. Christine Myers-Nicholson says, yes, dunk, despite the precarious nature of the collapse into my tea.
0: Glenn Rodder says, bloody oath, Paddo, just don't leave the bicky in for too long.
1: Yes, it's a science, isn't it?
0: It is.
1: Ros Bittescombe says, I had a scotch finger bicky just the other day and I automatically dunked it.
0: There you go. Yes. Karen Young says, nah, definitely not.
1: Rachel Smith says, definitely dunk, but you have to get the timing right.
0: Terry Daniel says, yes, I don't mind the odd dunk now and then.
1: Wayne Mack, he says, I don't eat many biscuits these days, but when I do prefer to dunk. He says, except with iced Vovos. No, you wouldn't put them in your tea.
0: Who would dunk an iced Vovo biscuit?
1: No.
0: Ian Wilson's not a fan. He said, an accidental snap-off ruins the cuppa for me.
1: Yeah. Stephen Raitman says, no, I'm a non-dunker. It's soft, it's soggy, and the bicky often falls away into the tea.
0: Not very appetizing,
1: he says, I have vivid memories of my nan doing it, and the older she got, the more she fished her biscuit out of her tea with a teaspoon.
0: We started with Tony Tardio fishing his bicky out, and we finished with Stephen's nana doing the same thing. But it's a 60-40 win for the yes dunkers.
1: People like soggy bickies. Yeah. Well, I never.
0: Well, if you like a song about a soggy biscuit, I'm sure there'll be one in Sunday Country. That's coming up next. Then Mitchell Unlimited, Gavin Miller's Classic Hits Countdown, then get stuck into the footy. Go the Dogs. Enjoy your Sunday.
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17: 7 degrees in Melbourne, partly cloudy, a top of 15. It's 6 o'clock. Good morning, I'm Christy Cooper. Two people have been killed in a nasty car accident in Tatura near Shepparton. Police say a male driver and his female passenger died when their vehicle collided with another at an intersection around 4:30 yesterday. A third passenger, a woman in her 70s, was airlifted to hospital with life-threatening injuries. Two men in the second vehicle were injured too. The Major Collision Investigation Unit has taken charge of the investigation. Brighton and Caulfield Grammar supporters have been slammed for an ugly clash at the prestigious private school footy comp grand final. Students and fans from both schools stormed the field after Brighton Grammar secured a victory over Caulfield, but things quickly escalated, becoming violent, with bottles thrown, fights breaking out, and teachers and parents forced to intervene. Herald Sun reporter Dan Batten was there.
18: First APS grand final descended into a bit of chaos towards the end, with Caulfield and Brighton students coming together with things thrown at each other. Heard one student say that they actually got hit by a shoe. Another actually got punched as well, I believe. I overheard them saying. So obviously a bit of a dampener.
17: Authorities are scrambling to bring forward the bird flu vaccination program for 5,000 fairy penguins at Phillip Island, following confirmation one bird there has died from the H5N1 strain. Carly Katsimbanis filed this report.
19: The massive vaccination program for the world's largest colony of fairy penguins and those at St Kilda Pier is a world first. Each penguin to be given a double dose over several weeks, beginning on Monday evening. Two dead crested terns found at Dramana on the Mornington Peninsula and Lakes Entrance, showing the virus is continuing to move through wild bird populations across Victoria. Meantime, a greater crested tern has been found dead at Eden in southern New South Wales. It brings brings the nation's total to 387. The number to call if you see sick or dead birds and wildlife is 1800 675 888. Carolee Katsimbanis, Melbourne.
17: Officials say the death toll from a 7.7 magnitude earthquake off Indonesia's Flores Island has risen to at least 47. Emergency teams are continuing to comb through heavy rubble where many victims were caught as buildings collapsed. With dozens more injured and thousands unaccounted for, authorities warn the number of casualties will likely climb. Checking finance, one Aussie dollar is buying 70.83 US cents.
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17: There was an extraordinary battle at the MCG last night between the Hawks and the Pies. The match ended with a draw for the second time in 107 days. More than 76,000 people packed into the stadium to watch. The only two teams to have registered a draw this season just had another one. The first time that's happened in AFL history. Dylan Moore had the ball in his hands, kicking for goal in the final seconds of the rematch that could have won them the game.
21: Dylan Moore, any score is a winning score. We still wait. It's short. It is a draw. As close as you can get. No one knows how to feel.
17: The D's knew how to feel when they kept their final four hopes alive with a 76-point demolition over Port Adelaide. That's the latest.

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10: Your four-day forecast for the Great South Coast. For your Sunday, a partly cloudy day with some fog and light winds. Heading for a top of 16 degrees for Warrnambool and Terang. Port Ferry and Mortlake, 15 degrees. Looking ahead to Monday, cloud clearing and light winds, a top of 18. Tuesday, a mostly sunny day with a top of 18. And Wednesday,
11: it's
10: cloudy, very high
11: Sunday
10: chance of showers.
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0: Linda Schneider and Becky Cole 9 to 5 here on Sunday Country. Of course, a cover of a Dolly Parton hit that was getting mastered and prepped for radio almost exactly 46 years ago today. Remember the movie 9 to 5? Goodness, I haven't seen that in a very long time. Dolly Parton, though, isn't she just iconic?
1: I know who I am and I don't try to be nobody else. And if that ain't good enough for you, too bad. But I can walk in any room knowing I'm going in as myself and that'll just have to do.
0: We'd all like that self-assurance, wouldn't we? Time for some Lyle Lovett. This is a 1996 version of Long Tall Texan on Sunday Country.

We wouldn't miss a Sunday Country double shot for the world. It's Ronnie Millsap on Sunday Country, a song from 1981 that reached number one on the US Billboard Hot Country Singles chart. The second half of our Sunday Country double shot, another Ronnie classic. Now, this one was released in 1980. It was later named the official state song of Tennessee, and it was on an album you might remember called the Greatest Hits LP that was getting produced on August 16. So this day in 1980, this is Smoky Mountain Rain on Sunday Country.

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I've never had to look for a lost pony in a blizzard. That's a good thing, I would imagine. Michael Martin Murphy, Wildfire on Sunday Country from 1975. And we're sticking with the 70s for the next few songs. I've got one coming up from Russell Morris and the Crosby Sisters. But right now, this is Barbara Mandrell. And on this day, thereabouts, in 1978, it was released to radio stations. Sleeping single in a double bed.

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That song did really good things for Chris Stapleton's career. Tennessee Whiskey on Sunday Country. He was given on this day back in 2015 a green light to start recording his debut album Starting Over, and he's had many a hit since then. 7 o'clock, we have our news, and then in our second hour of Sunday Country, you can get ready for a double shot from Charlie Rich, a couple of number ones from him. I've also got Martina McBride, Adam Brand, and right now this is George Strait, Amarillo by Morning on Sunday Country.

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2: 7 degrees in Melbourne, partly cloudy today, a top of 15. It's 7 o'clock. Good morning, I'm Christy Cooper. Four teenagers in a stolen car got themselves bogged at a fast food restaurant in Werribee while trying to flee from police. They were caught going double the speed limit around Armstrong Creek in Mamboran just before 11 last night. Police followed them to a drive-through before moving in. The crooks tried to drive off through a bush area but got bogged. A 16-year-old and two 13-year-old boys from the Wyndham area were arrested. The number of police reservists is set to double to 400 in a move by the new Premier to tackle the crime crisis. Kiara Parker explains.
3: Premier Ben Carroll has vowed to double the number of police reservists as part of a $57 million plan. The Herald Sun reports the 400 reservists who will perform admin duties, freeing up frontline officers to fulfil an extra 86,000 shifts on the beat. Since July, 50 reservists have been deployed to locations including Oakley, Cranbourne, Frankston and Glen Waverley. Victoria Police is currently understaffed by more than 1,500 officers. Getting retired police back to the force will allow more stations to reopen at full capacity. Polling shows crime is a key issue heading towards November's state election. Kiara Parker, Melbourne.
2: Meanwhile, the Liberals are out campaigning today too, with comedian turned anti-Labor campaigner Dave Hughes set to join Opposition Leader Jess Wilson. A new study has found AI detection software used in schools and universities is unreliable and fails to protect academic integrity. Researchers at James Cook University warn that unlike plagiarism tools, these detectors only guess the likelihood that text was AI generated. Researcher Wayne Bradshaw says the software is only somewhat effective.
4: AI detection on a case-by-case basis has no real place in education. There are valid use cases for AI detection in large bodies of work if you're looking at general patterns, but in terms of assessing whether a student has used AI in the production of assessment, it's really got no place.
2: Brighton and Caulfield Grammar supporters have been slammed for an ugly clash at the prestigious private school footy comp grand final. Students and fans from both schools stormed the field after Brighton Grammar secured a victory over Caulfield. Things quickly escalated, becoming violent with bottles thrown and punches thrown. Both school principals have condemned the behaviour. The H5N1 strain of the deadly bird flu has now killed one of Victoria's famous Phillip Island fairy penguins, with two other birds found dead at Dramana on the Mornington Peninsula and Lake's Entrance near Gippsland, both of them crested ferns. Checking finance, one Aussie dollar is buying 70.7 US cents.
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2: A wounded Western Bulldogs will take on a gallant Carlton side this afternoon at Marvel Stadium in an early preview at what we might see come wildcard round. Jacob Saunders has more.
6: Carlton welcome back co-captain Jacob Wiedering for his first game since round 12. They'll be looking to take advantage of a Bulldogs side without star midfielder and skipper Marcus Bontempelli. The Dogs need a win to secure a home final, while Carlton can lock their final spot in with a victory and potentially strengthen their hand in the race for Bulldogs trade target Buku Kamis. The Bulldogs have won three of their past four encounters against the Blues, but Carlton have won all 12 quarters across its past three games. Jacob Saunders reporting.
2: That's the latest news and sport.
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12: Your 4-day forecast for the Great South Coast. For your Sunday, a partly cloudy day with some fog and light winds, heading for a top of 16 degrees for Warrnambool and Terang, Port Ferry and Mortlake 15 degrees. Looking ahead to Monday, cloud clearing and light winds, a top of 18. Tuesday, a mostly sunny day with a top of 18. And Wednesday, cloudy, very high chance of showers, expecting a top of 17 degrees.
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12: At the moment, it's 7 degrees.
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15: A big hello. It is Sunday Country. You've got Andrea Wacott filling in for Len Johns. If you've just joined us, oh, you missed such a good first hour, but it's okay. This second hour's looking pretty good as well. We've got a Sunday Country double shot before 7:30 from Charlie Rich. I've got Willie Nelson coming up, Adam Brand, and this song earned Waylon Jennings a Grammy back in 1969. It's MacArthur Park.

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1: You probably own that on vinyl somewhere. It's off the Redheaded Stranger album going back to 1975, Willie Nelson, Blue Eyes Crying in the Rain. Of course, his first number one solo hit, and it even made its entrance in the Billboard Top 10 on this day in 1975. It was a number one on the country charts by October. Coming up, we have our Sunday Country Double Shot, a couple of number ones from Charlie Rich on the way. I've also got Roger Miller lined up. And we're going back to 1993 now. This was a huge hit for Martina McBride. Sunday Country.

The Silver Fox there, Charlie Rich, the most beautiful girl. The first half of our Sunday country double shot. Of course, that song was a very impressive one. It didn't just top the country charts, it also topped the pop charts in 1973. It went straight to number one on the Billboard charts almost on this day in 1973. And speaking of number ones, this one topped the country charts in 1978. It has Charlie Rich and Janie Frick. It's On My Knees, the second half of our Sunday Country double shot here on Sunday Country.

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off the Tailgates and Tan Lines number one album. It's Luke Bryan, Country Girls, Shake It For Me, going back to 2011. Andrea Wakod in for Len Johns. We've got some John Williamson lined up for you after we hear from Kenny Rogers and Sheena Easton. And we would have celebrated Kenny Rogers' birthday on the 21st of August. He was born in 1938, but sadly 6 years ago, can you believe it, we lost him back in 2020. It's We've Got Tonight on Sunday Country.

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0: It spent 5 weeks at number one in 1971. It's Charlie Pride. Kiss an Angel. Good morning on Sunday Country. Our 8 o'clock news only minutes away, and then another hour of country music. We'll kick it off with the Bellamy Brothers. But right now, you know him as Slim Dusty. I know him as Slim Dusty, but he does have another name.
1: Your wife didn't even know your real name at the day that you were engaged.
2: That's right, yeah. She was quite embarrassed when the wedding date was set, and then her mother asked, well, what's his real name? And Joy just didn't know. I'm two people, I suppose, in business-wise, with Joy and myself. It's Kirkpatrick, but...
1: Yes, your real name is...
2: It's Gordon. And it's a very foreign name to me now. So, once I've got the guitar and I'm on the road and meeting people and working, I'm just not Gordon Kirkpatrick. There's no way. I can't even feel that way. I'm Slim Dusty.
0: That's an incredible interview. You can actually watch it, Channel 10, going back to 1979. The reporter there, Rod McNeil, you can find it on YouTube. Watch it. It is fantastic. Now, in 1997, Slim released his 88th career album, Making a Mile, and it featured this track. It's Boomeroo Flyer on Sunday Country. See you after the news.

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2: It's 8 degrees in Melbourne, partly cloudy today, a top of 15. It's 8 o'clock. Good morning. I'm Christy Cooper. Victorian voters could be rethinking their support for One Nation and drifting back to the major parties, with new polling data showing support is growing for both the Labor Party and the Coalition. The poll of just over 100 people found new Premier Ben Carroll's reign could be short-lived, with Liberal leader Jess Wilson the preferred Premier. But it did suggest he is more popular than his predecessor Jacinta Allen. Businesses are also paying attention to the new Premier following news he's put the airport rail link back on the priority list. $5 billion has been committed by Victoria and $7 billion from the Commonwealth, which could spell payday for those who win the contracts. Carolee Katsimbanis has more.
3: Premier Ben Carroll's enthusiasm for a train to the airport has shifted talk away from the heavily criticised budget blowout PEP project of his predecessor Jacinta Allen's suburban rail loop. It's also seen by some as a perfect way to also shift attention away from the alleged corruption continuously revealed by SMH The Age. While Mr Carroll has promised to work more closely with business, business is weighing up whether or not to make a bid to help build the Melbourne Airport rail link. Key questions remain over the funding and delivery of the project from Sunshine to Tullamarine, with many key design details remaining undecided. Carolee Katsimbanis, Melbourne.
2: Australian first home buyers are facing the most severe market conditions in more than 50 years. Toby Goff explains.
4: New analysis by property experts shows entry-level affordability has fallen to its lowest point since price tracking began in 1970. A combination of elevated interest rates and unprecedented debt requirements means an average income earner must now commit more than 10 times their annual salary to secure a medium-priced home. Analysts warn that despite the recent price declines, rising borrowing costs are continuing to hurt purchasing powers. They also argue the federal government's low deposit schemes have inflated prices at the entry level, putting first home buyers at risk of falling into negative equity. Toby Goff reporting.
2: Four teenagers in a stolen car got themselves bogged at a fast food restaurant in Werribee last night while trying to flee from police. They were caught going double the speed limit around Armstrong Road in Mamboran just before 11. Police followed them to a drive-through before moving in. The crooks tried to drive off through a bush area but got bogged. A 16-year-old and two 13-year-old boys from the Wyndham area were arrested. Checking finance, one Aussie dollar is up slightly, 70.89 US cents.
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2: Footy fans are still recovering from a heart-stopping contest at the MCG last night, which saw the second draw between the same two teams in a single season. Collingwood and the Hawks tied 92 points all, the first double draw in a season by the same two teams in the game's history. 3AW's Shane McGuinness couldn't quite believe it.
6: Dylan Moore from 49 metres out against the boundary line, on its way, on the siren.
2: And the D's have kept their final four hopes alive with a 76-point demolition over Port Adelaide. That's the latest news and sport.
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13: Your four-day forecast for the Great South Coast. For your Sunday, a partly cloudy day with some fog and light winds, heading for a top of 16 degrees for Warrnambool and Terang, Port Ferry and Mortlake, 15 degrees. Looking ahead to Monday, cloud clearing and light winds, a top of 18. Tuesday, a mostly sunny day with a top of 18. And Wednesday, cloudy, very high chance of showers, expecting a top of 17 degrees.
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13: At the moment, it's 7 degrees.
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15: Welcome back to the final hour of Sunday Country. We do this every Sunday morning from 6 o'clock. So if you missed the first couple of hours, make sure you set the alarm for next weekend, won't you? Andrea Wakeup filling in for Len Johns. Later this hour, we are going to remember the king, Mr. Elvis Presley, who we lost on this day. But right now, this is the Bellamy Brothers, Crossfire, from their 1977 album, Plain and Fancy, Sunday Country.

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Travis Tritt with an Eagles classic. And it was on this day around about in 1993 that he was filming the music video for Take It Easy. And of course, that famously reunited the Eagles. Music, it is so strong. It can bring people back together. Sadly, it can't bring them back. We remember the king of rock and roll today, Elvis Presley, who we lost August 16, 1977. We'll remember him in our Sunday Country double shot coming up after Don McLean. But I've got a song now from Lee Hazlewood and Nancy Sinatra. It's Summer Wine on Sunday Country. Strawberry.

0: He recorded that one right after his separation from Priscilla in 1972. It's Elvis Presley's Separate Ways. We remember the King of Rock and Roll today. He passed away August 16, 1977 at Graceland at the age of just 42 years old. And I know a lot of Australians phoned radio stations and television networks with an outpouring of emotion.
1: I'd just like to thank Elvis for all the good that he's done in the fact that emancipating females, freeing them from all their sort of Victorian situation, and also for showing people how to enjoy life and how to love and live and go on happily ever after. And I'd just like to thank him for the great contribution he's made to mankind.
0: He inspired so many artists, and Ronnie McDowell, just 3 days after Elvis passed, walked into the studio to record a song that would go on to sell 5 million copies. It is The King Is Gone on Sunday Country.
2: I was barely 6 years old when I first heard him sing, and somehow I knew from that moment on that it would be a lifetime thing. And I'd stand in front of a mirror day and night, and I'd listen to every one of his records, and I'd repeat every word and every note till I finally got it right. And I was determined that I'd wait for the day that I could stand and sing in front of an audience, and maybe someone would come up to me and say, you know, you sound just like Elvis.

0: Goodbye, Elvis. We'll miss you.
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just introduced my neighbour to Alison Krauss the other day. Brad Paisley and Alison there whisking Lullaby, the 2005 CMA Awards Song of the Year. We're going back to 1987 now. It won a Grammy for Best Country and Western Song. It's Randy Travis, Forever and Ever, Amen, and Loretta Lynn up next on Sunday Country.

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They officially announced their return with that song. They released it to radio on this day in 2007 off their reunion album, Long Road Out of Eden, the Eagles on Sunday Country. It is time for me to say goodbye. I've had so much fun this morning. If you were a little late joining us, make sure you set the alarm for 6 a.m. next Sunday morning. Len John's still away, so I'll be filling in. Our 9 o'clock news only minutes away, but it's time for a song that won not just one, but two Grammy Awards in 1967. It's Glen Campbell's By the Time I Get to Phoenix. That was Sunday Country.

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2: It's 9 degrees in Melbourne, fog clearing today, a top of 15. It's 9 o'clock, good morning, I'm Christy Cooper. Victoria is set to make history tomorrow as animal protection agencies begin to roll out the biggest bird flu vaccination program in the world. The Department of Energy, Environment and Climate Action are racing against the clock to vaccinate 5,000 penguins at Phillip Island after the devastating news yesterday that bird flu had reached the precious population. Chief Veterinary Officer Graham Cook told 3AW it's 10 times the scale of any other vaccination program in wild birds, and they're doing everything they can to prevent an environmental disaster.
3: It would be the first one in Australia. Victoria's pushed for this. The federal authorities released the vaccine, gave us the permits, and we are now pushing forward with that. So it's a major exercise, never been done before. But we are pushing through with it. Phillip Island Nature Parks are commencing operations over the weekend and the inoculations will be happening this week.
2: More Victoria Police are set to hit the streets. Carolee Katsimbanis reports.
4: Premier Ben Carroll is promising to double the number of police reservists to 400 to free up more frontline officers, allowing 86,000 shifts on the beat to be filled as part of a $57 million plan. The Herald Sun also says opposition leader Jess Wilson will today unveil a major cost of living relief, pledging to slash weekly tolls to just $50, offering commuting Victorians thousands of dollars in savings. Carolee Katsimbanis, Melbourne.
2: The state opposition is out making that announcement this morning in a move to help reduce the cost of living stress, saying it'll save some people up to $3,000 a year.
5: That would be rare, but certainly if you're commuting every day of the week, then you're up for a significant amount of money. We'll cap the toll, therefore, at $50, and anything above that, you'll be able to claim back quarterly through Services Victoria.
2: The latest poll results has found that the Liberal Party is in with a good chance, currently ahead of the ALP on a two-party preferred basis and likely to win government as a coalition. The federal government's announced Australia's largest gun buyback in nearly three decades, aiming to retrieve and destroy more than 250,000 firearms. Prompted by the Bondi Beach terror attack, the program introduces strict caps on individual gun ownership to boost public safety. License holders will receive flat rate compensation for surrendered weapons under the scheme, which begins in November. Checking finance now, and one Aussie dollar is buying 70.83 US.
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2: There were extraordinary scenes at the MCG last night. In the battle between the Hawks and the Pies, the match ended with a draw for the second time in 107 days. More than 76,000 people packed into the stadium to watch. The only two teams to have registered a draw this season. Just one other, the first time that's happened just against each other. It's the first time that's happened in AFL history. Dylan Moore had the ball in his hands, kicking for goal in the final seconds of the rematch that could have won them the game.
7: Dylan Moore, any score is a winning score. We still wait. It's short. It is a draw. As close as you can get.
2: And the Adelaide Crows will unveil four new faces in today's AFLW contest against Sydney. 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
10: Your four-day forecast for the Great South Coast for your Sunday, a partly cloudy day with some fog and light winds, heading for a top of 16 degrees for Warrnambool and Terang, Port Ferry and Mortlake 15 degrees. Looking ahead to Monday, cloud clearing and light winds, a top of 18. Tuesday, a mostly sunny day with a top of 18. And Wednesday, cloudy, very high chance of showers, expecting a top of 17 degrees.
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10: It's currently 9 degrees.
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13: Ludiman, their strategy works.
14: Hello, I'm Neil Mitchell. This is part of Mitchell Unlimited, the Mitchell Unlimited podcast. I'm about to talk to a man I call the Prince of Pain. He's helping change the way that the world sees pain. That's why he calls it a pain revolution. He thinks he can help almost anybody with any pain, particularly chronic pain. Professor Lorimer Moseley, thank you. Thanks for talking to us.
15: Thanks for having me, Neil.
14: Now, you envisage a world without pain, right?
15: No, I don't, actually.
14: A little bit less pain.
15: I envisage a world without pain that's stopping you doing things that you need to do.
14: But you would reduce pain.
15: Yeah, I think that's a good pathway towards it. But pain is great to have if it's going to keep you safe.
14: But there's a worry there. The pain management industry, Big Pharma, is worth $100 billion a year. $100 billion a year. You won't be too popular if you say, oh, you've got a headache, this is what you do, you don't need anything for it.
15: I feel a little bit like David in the face of Goliath. Like, you're right, there's all sorts of vested interest in keeping the problem alive, for sure. And
14: are they doing that? Are they trying to?
15: Oh, I don't know. I mean,
14: They haven't been throwing bricks at you.
15: Absolutely not. But I've certainly, come into some loggerheads, I guess, with pharma, but with also device manufacturers. And I mean, the biggest problem for pharma was the realization that opioids are bad for you, and other drugs are bad for you. And I guess also for chronic pain. I mean, my real interest is in chronic pain that persists when the vulnerability or pathology is resolved or is resolving. That's my real interest. So there are drugs that relieve pain, for sure, but there are not many drugs. Well, there are no drugs that help relieve chronic pain for many people.
14: Do we need as many drugs as we got? Does it need to be a $100 billion industry? You're the Prince of Pain.
15: Prince of Pain.
14: You like that? I thought you could put that on your business card.
15: Yeah, maybe there's a song about that, isn't there?
14: I don't know. It sounds
15: King of
14: like
15: Pain. Thanks a lot for calling me a prince and not a.
14: Sounds like sodomated. I think we'll get to that later.
15: Who knows? I mean, this is it's a market, and they've got a product that they found pretty easy to sell. So,
14: well, let's look at that. I've got a headache, and I take paracetamol. It'll probably go away. Why?
15: Lots of reasons, and this is what fascinates me. This is why, you know, as a neuroscientist, I study how the brain does stuff. And there are some really cool things about taking, for example, paracetamol for a headache, one of which is that your headache will reduce before the tablets started dissolving in your stomach.
14: Really?
15: So long as you've had pain relief before. So because your brain is so sophisticated, it knows, I know what's coming, so I'll just get there a bit early.
14: So could we mimic the paracetamol, not have to take it?
15: To some extent we can, yeah. I mean, this is the idea of placebos, and there are placebos. So placebo is something that you think is the drug or the device or the procedure when it's not. And it very well demonstrated that when it comes to pain, placebos can offer genuine pain relief. The problem is if you keep getting headaches because there's something wrong in your head and you keep taking a fake paracetamol, your system will work out eventually, okay.
14: Yeah, I'm not
15: buying this trick anymore. Yeah.
14: Really?
15: Yeah, and in actual fact, if you had headaches and you took paracetamol and you never got relief, and then you happen to have a headache which for everyone else would be relieved by paracetamol, yours probably won't be because your brain knows it doesn't usually work. Why would it work this time?
14: So does it go the other way? If I have a headache every day, take paracetamol every day, eventually it just doesn't work, wears off.
15: Oh, well, yeah, that is the general pattern that the longer we take an analgesic, the less effective the analgesic becomes, so, as a rule.
16: Are you building resistance to it, or the body is saying, no, no more, won't con me?
15: I don't know. I mean, I think you certainly build tolerance. So there are two things that can happen. One is that the more a foreign molecule enters your bloodstream, your body changes the number of receptors it has for that molecule. So if you can imagine that two pills was enough, but now you got more receptors, so now you need three pills to get the same coverage of the receptor. This is a bit like what happens in addiction.
16: Well, you're the prince of pain. Do you take analgesics?
15: Yeah, absolutely.
16: I thought you might be like, all right, what about opioids? It's a different area, I know, but you know, a lot of people use them.
15: A lot of people use them. Opioids have got, obviously, they've got a really complex history. The best data that we have, and I hate to sound like a scientist, although I do carry my scientist card proudly, but the best data that we have suggests that on average, opioids are not very useful for much. However, some people get great relief from, say, post-surgical pain. Let's say you had a dental procedure.
16: Oh, yes.
15: And
16: I'll relate to that. Yeah.
15: And if your pain is really out of control, then you might be prescribed some opioids. And for a good chunk of people, you'll get significant relief. But that comes with an immediate risk. And the best evidence we've got long-term is that opioids don't maintain their analgesic effect as a rule. But there'll be people listening to this who are having opioids and they see it as important for their management of their pain.
16: Everybody has pain at some stage. Everybody's an expert in pain. They know that my pain's worse than childbirth, dental pain's worse, you know, all that sort of thing. And when you go to a dinner party, is everybody in your ear about pain?
15: It's quite common. Like, I've got to say, because everyone's got, as you said, everyone's got their experience. But for the majority of people, that experience doesn't really reduce their quality of life, right? They have pain when they're injured, or they have a headache or a hangover or something like that, or they've got a gut ache. But for the one in four people out there for whom they have pain most or every day, and it is reducing their quality of life and sometimes markedly so, then once they know that I am, as you describe me, the prince of pain, then one of two things will happen. One will be they cut off immediately because they don't want to draw attention to their situation. And the other is, can I talk to you about my shoulder or my neck or my back?
16: I've got this old knee injury.
15: Yeah, exactly. That's exactly what happens. So what this really speaks to, I think, is that this is a massive problem.
16: Well, it's a very expensive one. We're talking about $100 billion pharmaceutical. What is the chronic pain cost the Australian economy? What is it? $160 billion a year.
15: Yeah, that's a lot. And let's say there was some fancy accounting and they've doubled it. But even then, $80 billion a year, it's more than cancer and diabetes combined.
16: Can I, some of those down-to-earth, Neil's an idiot questions, is there a difference between the way men and women feel pain, male and female?
15: No idea, because I'm only a man. But
16: women are more used to it.
15: Are they?
16: Well, I would have thought many women monthly are suffering a degree of pain.
15: Oh, definitely some are. But I guess my somewhat facetious, you know, my tongue-in-cheek answer is really to reflect pain, as you said earlier, Neil, it's yours. You're the expert on your pain. Yeah, you know what your pain feels like. We don't know what anyone else's pain feels like. But women are twice as likely to have some sort of chronic pain condition than men are. Things like fibromyalgia are more likely than women. Endometriosis is...
16: So there are biological reasons for it.
15: There are all sorts of reasons. And biology is different. Hormones play a role. But so do social roles, so do interactions with healthcare professionals. We use this term biopsychosocial when we come to pain, and what that means is that there are biological things going on, but there are psychological things, so the way the brain is doing stuff, and there are social things, the way we engage with each other, the roles we have in society, the way we get treated in a healthcare interaction, all those sorts of things are relevant to pain, because the take it to the bank sort of reality around pain is that it is produced into consciousness to make you do something to keep yourself safe. That pain is produced by our brain, and the brain is able to produce that pain if the evidence available says it's in your interest to do that, right? This is not a conscious decision at all. You never decide to have pain. No one ever decides to have pain and has it. But the organism is making a kind of decision about it, and the brain is able to do that whether or not you have the body part.
16: Okay.
15: We do some cool experiments in our lab.
16: Yeah, I wanted to ask about those. Actually, I'll write that down. I really wanted to get to the experiments. But
15: let me tell you about the experiments relevant to the phantom limb pain.
16: Right, go for it.
15: Because we can make people feel pain outside of their bodies if we can convince their brain that this event is happening a metre away from them.
16: Yeah.
15: It's painful, but the visual system says it's happening on Neil's arm, not on yours. And we ask people, does it hurt? Yep. 0 out of 10, how much? 5 out of 10. So where is it? It's on Neil's arm.
16: Take me through the game. What happens? You know, somebody's standing next to me and you stick a pin in them.
15: We do very, very cool tech where we have a camera on your forehead.
16: Yeah.
15: And I'm watching the view out of your forehead. So we trick my brain into thinking I'm where you are. And that what that tells us is that the brain uses vision to work out where the problem is. It's a cool experiment.
16: So the whole point we're talking here is about the role of the brain in pain.
15: Yeah.
16: And it's probably greater than we thought.
15: Certainly greater than we thought 30 years ago.
16: Mm.
15: Yeah, it's massive.
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12: Well, he might be the Professor of Pain or the Prince of Pain, but he's not too keen on either title. But Professor Lorimer Moseley has ideas and a plan to help you cope with pain.
13: Some people, very rare, but feel no pain. It's the old story of putting the hand on the hot stove and they didn't know it was hot. It's what is called a congenital insensitivity to pain.
14: Yeah.
13: What does that tell you? Mm. Do you have a look at their brain and say, something doing up there or is it elsewhere?
14: Yeah, the most common cause of that is a genetic problem where the danger detectors that are everywhere across our body don't have a key thing in the cell wall that responds to the danger.
13: Oh, okay. So you know what it is.
14: So they don't send. So they've got the hand on the hot plate, and they are not send. There is no message going to the brain to say this is a dangerous situation.
13: Interest rates go up. People's chronic pain worsens. Price of petrol goes through the roof. People's pain worsens. There's a breakup in their relationship. Their pain worsens. Their physical pain worsens. Why?
14: I love those examples because they are some of the examples where people on a first take will say, that's not true. But we know it's true. Like the data are very clear. Why does it happen?
13: So it is true. Interest rates go up or my back's gone.
14: I would say you would already have chronic pain. And whatever it is, if there is, when we talk about this with people in pain, we talk about things called DIMS. I don't know if you've ever come across this, but DIM stands for evidence of danger in me. And all sorts of DIMs will increase pain if the pain system is hypersensitive. So we talk about this state of the pain system called pain system hypersensitivity. And when you have chronic pain, you often have this pain system hypersensitivity so that when there's any threat to you, interest rates going up, fuel costs, relationship breakup, child's getting bullied, you're fighting off the flu, you have a dodgy burger, all these sorts of things. Our system detects that threat and its first response is just to elevate pain a bit. And it works the other way as well. So we call all those things DIMS, but we also talk about SIMS, which is evidence of safety in me. And we teach people how to look for SIMS in their life. And one of the hardest things when you've got a pain in your body, one of the hardest things to get your head around is that you can look for things to reduce your pain in other areas of your world. And it works.
13: Such as
14: in your relationships, in your general health, in the way you're sleeping, the way you're eating.
13: Sleep.
14: Yep. Sleep's a big one.
13: Who sleeps well?
14: Not enough people sleep well.
13: But really, better sleep, better relationships, more happiness.
14: Yeah, yeah, and less pain. But the risk whenever we talk about this, Neil, is that people will feel their experiences being trivialised.
13: Yeah.
14: And we are not doing that.
13: You're not saying it's all in the head.
14: No. Well, you know what? I'm not saying that. The problem, the reality is no head, no pain. The brain is a very important player. Yeah, exactly.
13: Yeah,
14: the brain is a very important player in pain. And the beauty of that is the brain is a highly trainable organ. It's very hard to demonstrate.
13: No, but it brings to mind a case we had here in Melbourne a couple of years ago. A Melbourne Football Club player at that stage, Christian Pataka, one of the best in the league. King's birthday game. Somebody runs into his side, knee in his side, ruptured spleen, broken ribs, very, very serious injuries. He's off for 5 minutes and insists on going back on. Goes back and plays. And he's so bad that the opposition players are saying, no, get off, you idiot. If you get collected now, you're in real trouble.
14: Right.
13: He eventually goes off, goes to hospital, nearly died, nearly bled out. He was bleeding from the internally. Is that the psyche of an elite athlete? Is that the brain saying we'll worry about it later and he's motivated too much by the sport? What is it?
14: Yeah, I think it is. I think you've nailed it. I remember Dipper playing three quarters of a grand final.
13: Punctured lung.
14: Yeah.
13: Oh, Dipper's mad though.
14: Poor form. These are extraordinary stories and they are replicated stories. The reason they excite me as someone who's interested in pain, how the brain does this and how we can help people to have better lives, is if the brain can do this, then we have a potential for retraining.
13: Pain can be a reward too, can't it? I think it was delayed onset muscle soreness. I go to the gym a couple of days later, oh, gee, I'm sore. Gee, I worked well, didn't I? Terrific. Yeah. Reward.
14: Yeah, fantastic. So it tells you, oh, yeah, that was good. That was a good session. That's exactly what it tells me. There are other people, it tells them, I've damaged. And then it's not a positive experience to have.
13: I want to get back to the sort of real, what does the average person listen to this? What can they do? How can they benefit from the sort of research you've done and the work you've been doing here for a long time? But your experience has got you into that area. You've always said you're fascinated by the body. Fair enough. Physiotherapist, trained as a physio, neuroscientist, loved that area. 400 papers you've written on it at the moment, 300 or 400?
14: Actually, when you say that, 450 papers, but there are a lot of authors, right?
13: So yeah, well,
14: actually write them
13: that's
14: all.
13: That's true. And the brain still fascinates you. Is that because we don't know enough?
14: Yeah, well, I feel like I don't know much about it, and I do wonder sometimes if we can only ever use the brain to understand it, are we never going to reach it, you know?
13: That's a good point. Yeah.
14: Don't know, but I think what fascinates me is this constant bombardment of fearful and wonderful complexity. Like, it's extraordinary. Biology is extraordinary. Like, you just got to watch David Attenborough to see how fascinating.
13: Your own personal experiences, and they're quite famously documented, when you're a bloody idiot walking in the bush in a sarong and bare feet. What happened?
14: In two separate occasions. I had one occasion where I was in a life-threatening situation.
13: Well, you got bitten by a snake.
14: Bitten by a good bite from a snake. Didn't realise I'd been bitten.
13: Eastern brown snake. That kills people.
14: Snake.
13: What did it do to you? You thought it was a twig and you kept walking.
14: Exactly. And then I became very, very sick and went to hospital, and then it wasn't until some time later that it became clear that I'd been bitten by an eastern brown snake.
13: How did you survive?
14: Anti-venom. Luck. No, I didn't get the... apparently, I mean, I don't know this stuff very well at all, but apparently you need the anti-venom before you go out of consciousness.
13: Okay.
14: And I was already going in and out of consciousness, I think. I was in the middle of the bush. Yep. 9 months later, I was walking and I scratched myself on a twig.
13: Wearing shoes.
14: Yeah. Wearing shoes. And it was brutally painful. And it was brutally painful for 4 to 6 weeks. It was brutally painful initially, and the pain didn't fully resolve for 6 weeks. But it was just a scratch from a twig. But my brain now has past experience of near death in an almost identical situation. And that speaks to this critical reality when it comes to pain, that pain is produced if the brain thinks you're in danger. And it so can you rely could, you on all sorts of information.
13: You knew it was a twig the second time. The first time you didn't know you'd been bitten. The second time you knew it was a twig. You knew it was harmless, but you couldn't convince your brain that.
14: Yeah, so initially I didn't know it was a twig. So initially I had, I described it as white-hot poker pain down my leg before I due diligence looked and then I could see the scratch from a twig. But even after, and then the pain did fade rapidly, but it didn't go away for about 6 weeks.
13: That's amazing.
14: Yeah, it is amazing. And your wording was, I knew, but my brain wasn't convinced.
13: Mm.
14: And I think that's a really good way to get your head around the challenge of recovery from chronic pain or persistent pain, because you can learn stuff, but your brain has to be convinced of this. So you need to practice stuff.
13: Well, the other injury I wanted to touch on was one that you got playing soccer. And that left you with, it was, for want of a better term, the tailbone, wasn't it? You fractured the tailbone, smashed it.
14: Yeah.
13: Doing a very fancy over-the-head kick.
14: Yeah, unsuccessful.
13: Unsuccessful. Yeah. But for 8 or 9 years, you had chronic pain.
14: Yeah.
13: Have you still got it?
14: No.
13: Why?
14: I don't.
13: How?
14: There's a bit of luck, but I think there's a lot of hard work. And I think that those two journeys of mine, sort of rehab and confusion around having pain, but my scans being clear, not being immediately obvious why the tissue had healed, but I still had back and leg pain. And my natural inclination is to learn more and more and more about it, and it slowly faded. And I think that journey of mine and my academic journey towards neuroscience and understanding how does the brain do this, how does the pain system work, were really aligned. And you know, we ended up testing in what is now 100 different clinical trials, so experiments with big groups of people, the sort of intervention that I sort of accidentally did that was grounded. And this goes back to a question that you asked previously. The very best treatments we have for chronic pain start with learning how pain works. And they don't start with core stability training or dry needling or McKenzie or a fitness program. They start with an educational program, because the way that pain works opens up all these possibilities for change. But most of us think pain works as though it's occurring simply in this body part, sending a message to the brain, and the brain is just a receiver. But actually, when we can understand how pain really works, all of a sudden, and I guess we can embrace what we know is a part of biology that I call bioplasticity, but people might have heard of neuroplasticity, you know, the ability to change. Change in any biological system, in any organism or animal, change is inevitable, but how we change is not.
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1: Pain. We all have to put up with it, but there's a revolution now in how to deal with it, how to cope with it. I'll be talking to the chief revolutionary, Professor Lorimer Moseley.
2: Is pain an illusion in many cases? Where you haven't badly injured something, you've got to protect it, but it's recovered. Is it an illusion?
3: By saying it's an illusion, we are not saying for a second that the experience is not real.
2: Yep.
3: It's 100% real, no matter what is causing it. But it is an experience that's produced by the brain and may not always be factual, right? And exactly the same as a visual illusion. You cannot say, like when you get a visual illusion, you actually see the thing you're seeing. But the point of the illusion is that you can get out another piece of paper and realize that that bent line is actually straight, for example. With pain, these phantom limb pain and these experiments we were talking about before demonstrate that the brain has got to construct this experience based on everything that's available.
2: Yep.
3: And it usually, nearly all the time, serves a beautiful purpose of alerting us to a risky situation, and the pain gets us out of the situation.
2: So when does the person with chronic pain or with that sort of... what did you say, one in five?
3: Yeah.
2: In Australia? When do they know whether to take it seriously or not? Do they always take it seriously?
3: Yeah, I think they should. I think they should always take it seriously, and I think they should always get checked out from a good medical or health professional. But people with chronic pain get checked out a lot.
2: Yeah. But if they're checked out and the doctor says, no, there's no sign of anything, what do you do?
3: Well, then you have to take on a journey, and that's the challenge. So that journey, the evidence tells us, should start with finding out about what happens in chronic pain to your pain system and how you can use all of the research that people like me and many others around the world have been doing to retrain your pain system back towards normal, which is never a quick journey.
2: But where do I start to retrain it?
3: Yeah, well, I would start by asking your physio, what do you know about the pain revolution?
2: He told me to talk to you.
3: For example. Well, there you go. So, you know, maybe I don't.
2: Well, he did also say, you know, what's your view of exercise or other forms? Physiotherapy is obviously changing massively, but what about exercise as a form of treatment for chronic pain?
3: Yeah, very good. Very good. So long as you understand that with pain system hypersensitivity, that window in which you can exercise enough to nudge the system in the right direction, but not exercise too much to cause a flare-up, that window is quite small with pain system hypersensitivity. So your physio can teach you how to master that skill and using activity exercise. And exercise doesn't have to be going to the gym or running or anything like that. It could be dancing, it could be yoga, tai chi, it could be walking, it could be anything. But tissues of the body normally need load through them to be fit and healthy. There are chronic pain conditions that are a bit different, like endometriosis. The emerging evidence is telling exercise is part of a package.
2: I was going to ask you about the immune system because a lot of people with immune diseases, autoimmune diseases, and cause dreadful arthritic symptoms. Yeah. Does any of this work for them, or are there some diseases, illnesses, conditions where you just say, no, we're going to learn how to cope with it?
3: Yeah, that's a great question, Neil. So far, this approach of learn, do, connect seems to not be associated with harm or risk, right?
2: Yeah.
3: So the worst case scenario for someone is that it won't help them. But it seems applicable across all conditions that are painful. So that includes rheumatoid arthritis, which is an autoimmune disease like you've mentioned. It includes terminal cancer. So people who are in a lot of pain because of cancer and have a very bad prognosis can still have a reduction in their pain and their distress through a learn, do, connect approach. So
2: you're offering a bit of hope, aren't you?
3: We are offering scientifically based hope. But the other side of that coin is that there is no evidence anywhere that this is a quick fix and that this is a cure. This
2: took you 8 or 9 years.
3: Yeah, it requires hard work. Mm. Some people it'll take weeks, some people take months, some people it'll take years. And for some people there are things going on in their body that mean that they're working against that, if that makes sense.
2: Professor, thanks so much for talking to us. Where are we going to be in 20 years?
3: Well, I hope that we'll exactly how we started this, we'll have fewer people disabled by chronic pain

0: because we've changed the way we think about it and what we do about it.
1: Well, okay, well, rather than being the Prince of Pain, we'll make you King of Australia. Righto, you're running the country for 6 months. Yeah. What would you do?
0: Oh, look, I think I would encourage attempts that are underway to teach kids about their resilience, to teach all of us about the ability of our brain to protect us when we don't need protecting, and to look beyond the immediately obvious things when we're looking for factors that influence our experience. So there's pain, but it's also anxiety, fatigue, post-traumatic stress.
1: That's life.
0: Yeah, yeah.
1: But that's the pain revolution, is it, what you were talking about?
0: It's a pain revolution, yeah. Look it up.
1: Take to the barricades. Thank you very much.
0: Thanks so much for having me, Neil.
1: Prince of Pain and the Pain Revolution. What a double on the business card. Thank you so much for your time. Fascinating. Thank you.
0: Thank you, mate.
1: Professor Lorimer Moseley, amongst other things, from Adelaide University.
2: Coming up in a moment, the millennial versus the boomer, father and son, should pizza have pineapple? Oh, and we'll also debate housing and how it's divided the generations.
3: More Mitchell Unlimited in a moment. 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
1: Father and son, it's the intergenerational debate we should be having. It's respectful, it highlights the differences, tells you a lot about what the other side thinks. Father and son with the boomer, that's me, believe it or not, and my son Cameron, the millennial. You must be out partying. You must want to go and party. You've wiped billions of dollars off the value of people's houses, so you might have a chance of buying one. You've hurt the boomers.
6: Well, not yet, we haven't, but it's theoretical, right? The 10% drop, I assume, is what you're referring to.
1: Yeah, that's part of it, yeah.
6: Well, it hasn't happened yet.
1: But no drop is real till you sell your house. And you know, people take a lot of my house has gone up X percent in X number of years. Why do they have to suffer here?
6: Suffer's a bit of a stretch, because if prices go down 10% nationally on houses, it takes us back to house prices of February 2025. So what?
1: It was not going to stop there.
6: Well, that's what they're saying, a 10% drop. And do you remember during COVID they were saying, oh, houses are going to drop this much, and they never did. So this is all a bit of a boomer beat-up, I think.
1: Well, no, it's not. The government doesn't know what it's doing. It doesn't know what it's done. It doesn't know what the impact is going to be. The government does not understand the free market. Housing is a free market.
6: But it's not.
1: Well, yes, it is.
6: How many subsidies and handouts have there been? They're getting rid of one of them.
1: Oh, that's another interesting point I want to get to. But it's based on emotion, the buying and selling of houses, as much as anything. It's not like an investment. For most people, it's their major investment, and therefore when they see the value being eroded quickly, they worry, and understandably so. They might be planning to sell their house and use the equity they've got in as some sort of retirement fund or something.
6: But you've... Okay, so say it does go down 10% on a $2 million house, you have $2 million versus $1.8 million. Bad luck, you got $1.8 million to retire on.
1: Not many people have got $2 million houses.
6: Oh, for the average house price is a million, and boomers have houses that are bigger than the average.
1: Yeah, all right. But even if they drop 200 grand, is that fair to them? What have they done wrong?
6: Well, hang on, you bought the house at $5 and a handshake.
1: Yeah. So what? And you've maintained it, and you've borrowed, and you've worked, and you've done all these things to build up the equity in this house, and suddenly you're saying, oh, we'll take 200 grand out of that or more.
6: Well, but hold up. When you bought a house, in terms of... So look at the 80s, for example. The average house was about four times someone's income. Now, if that was the case today, the average house would be 400 grand. So it hasn't kept up. So things have to change. There are only two ways to deal with it. Well, they talk about supply and demand. Up until very recently, they've completely ignored demand, the amount of people coming into the country, and just been focusing on supply. We can't build houses quickly enough, and they're finally starting to reduce migration, but whether or not it's enough is another argument. But then what else can you do? Prices either need to not move for decades or come down. You know, they've done a survey recently. They found that 61% of Australians want house prices to decrease.
1: Yeah.
6: 61%?
1: Well, probably 80% want to bring back capital punishment. I don't want that either.
6: But 29% were undecided. They weren't sure. Now, that's a huge amount of people realising that there's a bit of a problem with house prices.
1: It's part of the Australian ethos to own your own home. I agree with that. And that's why there's, you know, just sort of, I suppose most Australians expect it when they're growing up. And it's rough that it's so hard to do it. And for a lot of people, they won't be able to do it. But it just seems we're trying to address it by punishing somebody, some other people who have managed to do it and have worked hard and have paid their mortgages and have paid interest rates.
6: I'm sorry, I've got to stop you.
1: Don't forget, I paid 15% interest rate in the first house.
6: Yeah, we'll get to that in a second.
1: I thought we would.
6: But you can't be... It's not punishing people to stop things rising at a crazy amount.
1: Well, you're not stopping them rising. Potentially, you're going backwards.
6: Potentially. This is all theoretical at this stage. We still don't know what's going to happen.
1: That's my point. The government doesn't know what it's doing. I mean, you seriously, think about the boomer who's worked their whole life. They've got a modest little house that might be worth a million if they're lucky. There's quite a few...
6: What was a modest home when people were buying them for a handshake and $5 is now worth more than a mil.
1: Well, there's a lot of houses out there that aren't worth a million in the battling suburbs.
6: Average is worth a mil.
1: Let's say it's worth $1 million and they've finally paid it off, and so there's $1 million equity there. They want to go into a retirement home, they want to go into a smaller house, and they want to use that equity for their lifestyle because they haven't got any superannuation. What do you do with them? Tough. The boomers, the millennials will buy the house and move in. But of course, that's self-interest, and that's what it's about. And this is what the whole debate's about, millennial versus boomer, self-interest.
6: I don't agree with that. I think you have to look at what we are creating for society. It's more than just my generation, it's also the generations to come. If houses continue to increase as a multitude of income to where, from where they are now compared to where they were, you are going to have massive society problems.
1: Yeah, there's forced boomers out onto the street instead.
6: No, it's not a win-loss thing. It's always binary. This is part of the problem as well. It's okay, it's not going to continue growing at the extraordinary rate that it has. Maybe it goes back a little bit, but if you've owned your home since the 80s, you're still significantly better off. Now, I accept the 17% mortgage rates were tough, but that's impacting people once they buy a home. And more simply, when you've got a home that's only four times your income, within 10 to 20 years, you've paid it off. When you've got the base level of a home being more than two times someone's income, just for the deposit, you've got a far bigger issue, even when the interest rates are smaller.
1: So what do you do? What do you do without punishing the people who have been...
6: Because I just think it's not fair to call it punishment.
1: Well, of course it is. If they're going to drop 200 grand on their house, of course it is.
6: Mm. So come on, that's we're whinging about the growth of a property or a loss of property from a year and a half. Really? I think that's a bit of a beat up.
1: I think the problem is we don't know where we're going. That's a big part of the problem. The signs are dangerous. And, yeah, some of the lobby groups are exaggerating them and selling them.
6: But when you've got the unintended consequences of house prices going from four times income to, in some places, 15 times your income, that is a far bigger issue. You wonder why birth rates are down.
1: People can't afford houses.
6: Yeah.
1: Shane Elliott on the podcast we did recently, the former head of the ANZ Bank, said home ownership isn't just about owning a house. It's about social cohesion. It's about good health. People who own houses have better health generally, apparently.
6: Well, see, I'm not doubting that boomers had it tough when they were buying homes, because those interest rates would have been tough to pay back. What I'm saying is that it's tougher now because of the overall price. How long it takes you to pay off a house is significantly longer, and that is a really big issue, because if it's taking longer for someone to start getting into the property market, everything in life gets delayed.
1: I'm glad you accept that it wasn't easy. I remember buying a second house, and it was down to the last dollar, the amount of money I'd borrowed. My family was horrified by
6: that. Hang on, here's the problem. What did you just say? Second house.
1: Yeah, well, I upgraded.
6: Yeah.
1: Well, what was wrong
6: people
1: with that?
6: People can't even take the first step
1: What's
6: anymore.
1: What's wrong with upgrading?
6: Nothing, but I'm saying
1: I've been in my 30s by then. I've been working from I was 17.
6: And people can't even take that first step in their 30s because of prices now.
1: The point is, what I'm trying to make is that I was as good as broke when I bought the house. I couldn't afford it. Couldn't go out, couldn't do things. It was a struggle. And I gave up things. Are millennials willing to give up things for houses?
6: They are, if they can afford it in the first place. But the problem is the deposit alone is so far out of reach for people that they give up.
1: So stop, take away food, stop going out to dinner, stop going overseas, stop all those things. You'd stop all those things, stop flash cars.
6: I know plenty of people that do and still struggle.
1: Mm. But they're willing to do it because there's this image, and I doubt it's fair, that the majority of millennials are. No, I'm not willing to give all that up. I'll do without a house.
6: There will be some people that are like that, but there are also a lot of people that, I think they call it doom spending. People yeah. just give up on the future and go, whatever.
1: I might as well spend it. Yep. Yeah. I don't see an answer, but it's added to this generational war, hasn't it?
6: Yeah, without a doubt. You guys have been the victims of good circumstance. What's happened to you has been fantastic in terms of asset growth and wealth growth. That's been really, really good for your generation. And that has created jealousy, without a doubt, because people go, well, there's no way I can do that. And then when you have boomers that don't understand percentages and say, well, I did it tougher than you because that's 17%. Well, yes, but you paid off the house in 10 years. And the house was 3.5 times your income versus 10 to 15. Just understanding the basic figures shows that it is a lot tougher now.
1: But you do accept that the boomers coming through in those, when they were your age, were working bloody hard.
6: Of course, but no one's saying that you weren't.
1: Oh, some of the politicians are. Oh, the years of luxury are over. I mean, it wasn't all luxury. There were recessions and low employment and all those sort of things.
6: Every generation has different struggles, but when you've got a basic struggle and looking at a house as something other than just a place to live, I think is a primary problem.
1: Oh, it's an asset. It has to be an asset.
6: No, it doesn't.
13: Well, of course it does. You put your money into it. You put your blood, sweat and tears into it. Of course it's an asset.
6: Look at Japan. Japan house prices haven't moved since the bloody 90s.
13: Yeah, but we've agreed this is a different country. We've got different levels of expectation.
6: Yeah, and we're also importing a stupid amount of people that's pushing the value of everything up. Meanwhile, our quality of living goes backwards.
13: Well, that's true. Standard of living has gone backwards. And millennials are the first generation which will inherit standard living worse than their predecessors, and that's true, and I can understand that causes resentment.
6: So therefore things need to change. Well, it's not even necessarily resentment, it's just accepting that, okay, well then we've got to fix this. And that means that, okay, your house price, if the doom and gloom occurs, goes down 10%, goes down to where it was in February last year, I don't see that as a problem.
13: You're still taking, what's the average house price, $1.5 million or something? So you're taking 100 in Melbourne?
6: Ah, it's a mil.
13: One mil, is it? Or are we taking 100,000 out of people's pockets?
6: So what?
13: So what?
6: Well, it only happens when you sell. And no, what? I mean, come on. This is so frustrating. you've got to look at when someone bought a house and when they're selling it how much it's gone up.
13: Well, let's tax them. Oh, you bought your house 50 years ago. We're going to tax you more.
6: No.
13: That's the same philosophy.
6: No, it's not.
13: You've made more money in your house. We're going to is that the next step? So you're going to tax private place of residence, permanent principal place of residence.
6: This is why it's so frustrating to talk to boomers about this, because they just jump at shadows. We're not saying that at all. It's as simple as, okay, the system right now isn't working. Do you accept that?
13: I agree there are problems with it, yep.
6: Well, then we have to try and fix it. Do you accept that?
13: Yeah. But they're not fixing it.
6: Well, you haven't given them a chance yet. You're still jumping at shadows because you're talking about a theoretical loss that hasn't even occurred yet. People are saying it might go down 10%. During COVID, they were saying things were going to go down 20 or 30% and they rose astronomically.
13: I've been around long enough not to trust any government to do anything properly, particularly when they involve themselves in private enterprise. Houses, the heart of private enterprise. It's, you know, of course it is. It's the average person buying and selling.
6: John Howard intervened with the house prices in the 90s. That's why we've seen so much of that rise.
13: Yeah, well, he was wrong.
6: Neil.
13: Yes.
6: We're still talking. Question without notice.
13: Cameron.
6: Why do they always make Pollies eat things on telly?
13: Oh, I remember Bill Shorten. Eating the hot dog.
6: Sideways. Oh,
13: yes.
6: Not as bad as Mr. Onion Eater.
13: Oh. Tony Abbott eating a raw onion.
6: Unpeeled too.
13: Why?
6: We should turn that into I was actually kind of amazed that was never turned into a social media challenge. Try and keep a straight face while biting into an onion.
13: Why would he do it?
6: I don't know. Apparently he was told, they had all the advisors about it. Oh, don't get him anywhere near food ever again after that.
13: I've had him into the office when he was both leader and opposition leader and prime minister. And you bring in a plate of sandwiches. Normally you'd have somebody in the office and you go in the boardroom, plate of sandwiches. Tony Abbott was coming in, I'd say triple the order and I wouldn't get one. But that's because he's so fit, super fit, and he chewed up a lot of energy. Why do they do it? But why do Pollies do any of these tricks? Put a hard hat on and a
6: high-vis
13: vest and go and stand as if you're doing something. Why? I can understand opening, revealing plaques or the first sod or something, but why do they?
6: Well, didn't ScoMo try and weld something without the face mask down?
13: Yes, yes. Well, there have been some horrible moments along the way, but is politics really that superficial? And they all have these stunts. Also, they all do it. Is it that superficial that we don't understand it unless we see them standing in front of a tractor or something?
6: Well, you tell me. You're the media bloke. Why do they do it?
13: Yeah, and why does the media cover it?
6: But are the media going there and ask, oh, can you just bite into this tomato, please, Chris Bowen?
13: Media likes visual things, but it's got to a ridiculous stage. I mean, I've heard people say, take off your hard hat, take off your high-vis vest, stop going out to building sites, go and sit in your office and do some bloody work.
6: Mm. So can we ban Pollies from eating things on camera or not?
13: If I was advising them, I would. Don't ever eat things on camera. Can question without notice.
6: Yes.
13: Do we teach enough about civics, about democracy in school? Did you ever learn about House of Reps, Senate, all those things?
6: No. No, unless you studied politics at school, then, yeah, we didn't learn about it.
13: Should we?
6: Yeah, I think we should be teaching people economics first, properly.
13: Yeah. See, in the various state governments have different the way their parliaments work is different. People would have no idea on that, or what the role of a state government is, or a constitution, or, you know, which is a federal seat and which is a state seat.